0: like I'm watching AOC. 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
7: 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Toll free, it is 800-941-SEAN. If you want to be a part of the program, only 56 days to the most important election. It's an inflection point for America. I hope you're getting the importance of it. There are people out there that just will refuse to understand how important and imperative it was to prevent Iran from ever becoming a nuclear power. There are people out there that will tell you they feel sorry for you if you think radical Islam is a threat to the United States. On Friday, it will be 25 years since 9/11/01. And then New York City, it's rather ironic, elected a radical mayor that won't even go to the Israeli Day Parade, whose wife celebrated or at least approved of the postings of people on social media. It's kind of breathtaking to me, and that were supportive of what happened on October 7th. Would have been the equivalent of 40,000 dead Americans in a day. We lost 2,977 Americans that day. Many others have died since from 9/11-related illnesses and the ensuing conflicts that took place to prevent more terror attacks on our homeland. I mean, it's hard to wrap my mind around the fact that we have to educate people on this very topic. You'd think they remember. I understand younger people that didn't live through it. We lived through it, just like my parents lived through what happened at Pearl Harbor. My father fought for 4 years in the Pacific in World War II. My father never forgot Pearl Harbor. That generation never forgot Pearl Harbor. Anyway, so the controversy has now emerged about Mamdani. Zoran Marxist Kami Mamdani. And there are people speaking out today. One woman named Joanne Areola, New York City councilwoman, saying Mamdani should not show up for 9/11 for the ceremony because he surrounds himself with people who think we deserve 9/11. Listen.
8: Mayor Mamdani has done everything he can to suck the oxygen out of the room for this particular event we're holding today. From performative signings of executive orders to an 8:30, not planned in advance, release that he's going to release the information regarding the air quality down at 9/11 at Ground Zero. What he's trying to do is deflect, as he always does, from the real issue, which is that he does not care about 9/11 or the tragedies that took place because he surrounds himself with people who believe that America deserved what it got. And he does not disavow them. He does not step away from them. That's really why he shouldn't be there. Other politicians will be there. No one will speak. It is about the survivors. It is about those who were murdered that day. But Mayor Mamdani, he surrounds himself with people who say that if your hands are dirty, you should wipe them on the flag. He surrounds himself with people who have represented Al-Qaeda members who took the lives of Americans. He doesn't understand that the people standing behind me and the 101,000 people who signed the petition feel that he is as much against them as those terrorists were on the day they lost their loved ones.
7: And here's another New York City councilwoman. This one is named Vicky Palladino, demanding that Mamdani not show up for 9/11 and the 9/11 ceremonies on Friday. Listen.
3: Well, here we stand on the steps of City Hall, 25 years later. Who would have ever thought in a million years that we would have a petition with 101,000 names on it of fellow New Yorkers standing on the steps of City Hall asking for a mayor not to attend the most tragic day in our nation's history that happened to be right here in New York City. But we are standing here and we are standing strong. I'm not asking politely for the mayor not to come to 9/11, to that ceremony. I am asking, I am demanding that he not show his face at that sacred ground. He does not belong there. When you associate yourself with the likes of Hassan Piker, and you have as your chief counselor right here in this building, Rassam Kassam, who was handed a sacred pen yesterday, very cryptic, through our police commissioner so that it could go into his hands. That was a message to each and every one of us. Cryptic as it is, but read through the lines. What's going on here in City Hall and what we got representing us here in City Hall, they do not belong on sacred ground. I could go through a list of people that he associates himself with and continues to associate himself with. We, the people, do not care for Zohreh Mamdani.
7: All right, here with us now is Nicole Parker. She's the author of the bestseller, The Two FBIs, The Bravery and Betrayal I Saw in My Time at the Bureau. She was working in the World Trade Financial Center on 9/11. She was there. She was very successful in the Wall Street world at the time. It became a pivotal point in her life in the sense that she saw what happened. She lived it. And it was an inflection point. And then she turned her passion, her work, into getting into the FBI, was one of very few that applied that actually got accepted. And she wanted to fight for the country that she loved. Unfortunately, she dealt with an FBI that was weaponized and politicized under James Comey. And that later led to her making a tough decision to get out of this. Nicole Parker actually texted her dad on 9/11/01 at 8:49 a.m. Dad, there was just an explosion across at the World Trade Center. I saw it. I'm fine. Nicole. And, she sees it firsthand. I mean, I think everybody needs to stop and think and reflect and become a little bit thoughtful and introspective about

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1: Around 7:45 in the morning was when I was in One World Trade Center, about 1 hour before that first plane hit that tower. I went to my office. It was actually my brother's birthday. It's on 9/11. It was the day of an election. I was getting ready for the day, taking care of a few personal matters. My boss at the time was Wynn Smith at Merrill Lynch. He was the chairman of Merrill Lynch International. He was in Japan. And I was, just getting ready for the day. The next thing I know, my colleague comes in a little earlier than normal. We were having a conversation, and we all of a sudden heard the loudest explosion I have ever heard in my life. And I immediately stopped, and I looked at her, and we looked at each other, and we knew something was wrong. I immediately ran to the window, and the North Tower, One World Trade Center, was on fire, Sean. And it was incomprehensible to me. I could not process what I was seeing. It was the worst nightmare you could ever imagine. And my first thought was, there are people dying up there. We didn't know what it was. We didn't know that it was an airplane. I just said, you know what? There are people dying up there. This is terrible. And things continued to get worse. But that email that I sent my father from my Merrill Lynch email account is an important part of history and an artifact that I will always hold on to. I was there. I saw it. And for those of us that lived this, this is not just about politics. This is not about mayors showing up. This is a day of terror that changed us. And you can never, ever unsee the images that we saw, because what happened at 8:46, Sean, was just the beginning. Things continued to unravel. The South Tower was then hit, and we knew at that point. We saw the plane coming into the South Tower, and we knew this was not an accident. We are under attack. And I, at that point, I'm like, I got to get out of here. Like, I don't know what everyone else here at Merrill Lynch is going to do, but something in my heart was like, Nicole, you need to get out of here. Originally, people were like, stay put where you are. It's safer inside the building. You know, there's tons of debris outside. And something in my soul was like, Nicole, you need to get out. And I followed several of my coworkers. I'm from Texas, 23 years old. I could not wrap my head around what I was seeing. It just seemed like a terrible nightmare. And it wasn't. It was real. And no matter how many times I tried to tell myself, this is not happening, Sean, I witnessed the battle between good and evil right before my eyes. It's not something that you just read about. This is literal. And I felt evil all around me. And there were people dying. And we could see them. They had no better option. I think some of them chose to jump, probably. Some of them, I think, were literally holding onto the side of the World Trade Center, and they probably slipped. But jumping was there?
2: Oh, I think they jumped because they were about to burn to death, and they thought that was the quicker way out. And I don't fault them one bit for that decision. I mean, it was over.
1: Terrible.
2: And they just saw the truth for what it was.
1: And when they were coming down, they would come down, Sean. They crashed to the ground.
2: It was terrible. My friends that were there on the ground at the time, you know, described it to me, and it is not something you're ever going to forget, and something that you can ever erase from your memory.
1: Never. Never, ever, until the day I die. And you know what? That is why I am so strong in never forgetting. That is why I walked away from finance, Sean. I worked at a multi-billion-dollar hedge fund, and I made a vow on 9/11 as I was exiting my building. I had a spiritual moment, and I knew in my heart I had this feeling, and it was me introspectively saying, Nicole, if you die today, are you ready to die? Are you prepared to meet your maker? Because none of those people in that World Trade Center building, they did not think that they were going to be vaporized by an airplane when they went to work that day. And it does. It makes you think, am I ready to die? What have I done with my life? What have I done? And at that moment, I said, you know what? One day, I will give back. I will serve my country. I will give back. And I will stand as a witness of God. And I will stand as a witness of truth. And I did the best that I could. It was in 2009. I started my application process to the FBI. I was accepted. In 2010, I started at Quantico. I went to training, and that is what I did in my effort to keep that vow that I made on 9/11 to give back. Because you know who saved us, Sean? It was NYPD. It was the Port Authority Police Department. It was FDNY. All of us, thousands of us, were looking up. We weren't moving because we were in shock. It was NYPD that said, get away from the buildings, get away from

0: The towers, you've got to keep moving. Move, move, move. I'll tell you, I've stood for a long time, me and my coworkers. And then my coworker, Mark Calori, I'm still friends with these people. He said, I have a strong feeling we need to get off this island. We've got to get off the island. We were near the Winter Garden at this point at the World Financial Center. We had nowhere else to go. We got onto a ferry. I ended up going to New Jersey. I ended up going to Connecticut later that night. I didn't return back to my home in New York City for 5 days, Sean. 5 days.
1: Well, I'll tell you, we're not going to forget this week. And later in this program, Michael W. Smith, There She Stands, he did a new version of it. And we'll show it Friday night on television. But I'm telling you, for those people that don't understand the importance of this, and we'll get into why. I mean, I know Mamdani's promising to go. He's not wanted there. We'll see how the reaction is. You know, people are mad at President Trump because he's going to the Pentagon. The Pentagon also got hit that day. You can't be in three locations at one time. And if you go back to President Trump at the time when he was just Donald Trump, and he was helping the people out on there on the ground from day one. So it's just, you know, everybody just looks for something to hate him about. Nicole, you have done all that good that you would hope for and more, and we still appreciate your voice. It's more important now than ever. Thank you for being with us. All right, 800-941-SHAWN is our number if you want to be a part of the program.
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0: America's darkest day. That was 9/11/01. More people died in this country, in our homeland, than any other day in history. Since that day, the Tunnel to Towers Foundation was built. They've been helping American heroes and their families ever since. Heroes like United States Navy cryptologic technician Shannon Kent. Shannon Kent, you know, that service was inspired by these 9/11 attacks, kind of like Nicole's story. A decorated warrior, a mother, Shannon served multiple tours in Iraq and Afghanistan. And, you know, she literally was on the front lines of providing the intelligence that was needed for our troops to win this conflict and battle. And she tragically, sadly lost her life in a suicide bomb attack in Syria. Now, this being the 25th anniversary year this Friday of 9/11, her sacrifice should remind every one of us the cost and the lasting impact of that day. Now, she's left behind her husband, their two young sons. 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I mean, it gives them comfort to the people that risk everything for our communities, for our country. 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

0: This is Nnamdi Asamoah. I play football for the Philadelphia Eagles, but what I do off the field with United Way might be more important. I'm a volunteer tutor and mentor. Why? Because over a million kids a year drop out of school, and that's not okay. It takes 12 years to create a graduate, but it takes about the same time to create a dropout. And the difference between a child becoming one or the other could be me, or it could be you.
1: Fox News, I'm Tom Graham. The U.S. and Iran continue to go tit for tat with Tehran hitting American targets in Jordan.
2: Iran has fired ballistic missiles, including cluster munitions, at targets inside Jordan. The situation is dynamic. It followed the U.S. military disabling five oil tankers, Iranian oil tankers, earlier today. They had disabled 10 in the last week.
1: Fox's Jennifer Griffin, cleanup underway after Hurricane Lowell slammed western Hawaiian islands. Fox's Mike Seidel is in Kauai.
3: It came roaring in here with that surge of up to 3 to 4 feet, and not only took out a lot of power with the wind up to 92 miles an hour. About 90% of all customers are without power.
1: That is Fox's Mike Seidel on the western Hawaiian island. 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
4: Mostly clear skies tonight with temperatures falling into the mid-60s. By Wednesday afternoon, we reach the upper 80s to near 90 with a mostly clear sunny sky. I'm meteorologist Belle Oliver in the WVLT First Alert Weather Center.

0: Ladies and gentlemen, I enjoyed being here for Phil on Tuesday morning. Phil is going to get back to work, though, bright and early on Wednesday morning. He'll be digging in the dirt with Neil Denton and all that other zany stuff that happens on the Phil Williams Show right here. It's 6 to 10 on News Talk 98.7.
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1: All right, 25 now till the top of the hour. 800-941-SEAN is our number if you want to be a part of the program. Listen, everybody, you never know when communication is going to go down. Everybody needs the technology of rapidradios.com. In other words, if your cell towers are down, the power's out, okay, you have no way of communicating with the people you love or the people that you work with. Understand families and all first responders across America, they're using the technology, which is industrial strength walkie-talkies, to be real about it, that's on a nationwide LTE network. I mean, it just is industrial strength communication at the touch of a button. One push of a button connects you instantly. 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Maybe they live on the West Coast. 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All right, let's get to our busy telephones here. Let's say hi to Roman. Roman is in Massachusetts. Roman, hi. How are you? Glad you called. Hope you had a great Labor Day.
2: Hey, Sean. Good to talk to you. I did. It was. I had a great weekend. Thank you very much. I hope you did, too. I wanted to talk today about the moral degradation. I would love to talk about 9/11, and, you know, we've got a lot of anniversaries coming up, bad ones. 9/11 and then Charlie's anniversary coming up. But I really want to talk about Lindsey Clancy and the moral degradation that's happening to the progressive left. We had 12 jurors, 11 cowards, okay? Nine of them were women who basically thought with their feelings, and two men who were deathly afraid of all those women, cowards, and one man who stood up and spoke for the children and said, "This cannot stand. The buck ends with me. I am not backing down. Bravo to you, sir." To withstand, I can only imagine the pressure that he was under. I've been a police officer for 30 years, Sean. I know what the ins and outs of courts, and I've been involved in trials and all that. And women fought for 100 years. Well, they fought to get the right to vote. And now they are fighting for the right to be able to kill your children. And they are fighting for the right to be able to terminate a 9-month pregnancy, and which just happened in Massachusetts a couple of weeks ago. And they're cheering about it. And this is a dark day for women's rights. It really is, because I do believe women can do anything men can do. But the left, the progressive left, has gone just made that courthouse in Plymouth. It's a big building, and it's got a big parking lot. There was hundreds, if not thousands, of women with signs, just rallying, but it looked like an organized mob. They were all wearing pink. Two jurors went into the courthouse, jurors wearing pink. A judge said nothing. The jury wasn't sequestered. There were obvious plants in that jury. They knew exactly, and they weren't sequestered for whatever reason. No one even asked them to be sequestered. It was just a travesty. It was a travesty to me to see a jury who was supposed to be on the honor system.
1: What really bothered me is Clancy's defense attorney, and everyone's entitled to a defense attorney, and I guess they can be outspoken as they want, but, you know, for him to go after the entire jury system. It's an imperfect system, but I can't think of a better one. And when he said they know, meaning the other 11, they know they were robbed by one man, only three men on the jury, for whatever his agenda was, who stole 7 weeks of the life of these other jurors. And then he, you know, charged the holdout with hostility toward the disabled. I mean, he basically, if this guy is found out, he's put a target on this guy. And it's really so over the top and so unprofessional. It is a total abandonment of restraint and decency on his part. It just is what it is. You know, nothing surprises me with people anymore. I wish I could tell you I'm surprised, but I'm not.
2: No, you know what? I actually was surprised at that because, you know, it's mob rules. You know what I mean? Reddington said basically this guy's not playing ball. He got a note. We don't know what the note says. Something tells me that he may have been tipped off by one of the jurors through a friend, that got to Reddington. And that's when he went to the judge and said, this guy's not playing ball. We have to appeal to the Supreme Court of Massachusetts, who actually finally made a good decision and said, no, the juror stays. It's just the whole thing.
1: You don't get to kick off the jurors that you don't like. I mean, they have a jury selection process. And that's the time that you make decisions about whether or not people are qualified or not. That's it. And then you're stuck with whatever the verdict is. Now, I also talked at length about the venue in which this trial was being held. And we already have an entirely new case already where I told you this would happen. The Lindsey Clancy defense is going to become pretty commonplace. And, you know, to give you an example, we had an Illinois mom was infatuated with Lindsey Clancy's trial, accused now of killing her 2-year-old son. Her attorney says she was experiencing a psychotic episode when the tragedy unfolded. I mean, so I'm just expect a ton of this because it's not going to stop. It's going to keep going. It's going to keep happening. And I want everyone in this audience to know we told you ahead of time.
2: Sean, I want everybody to know too, like I said, I was a police officer, and now it's not like, yeah, you were crazy. I'll use the term crazy. You were crazy, but you killed somebody. You go in jail. It's not like that anymore. Everything is seen through the lens of mental health. Okay. You could do whatever you want, but
1: is there anybody that's capable of killing someone that is not by definition crazy?
2: Agreed. Agreed. If you're killing somebody, there's got to be something wrong with you. You know what I mean?
1: All right. Let me. I got to get some other calls in. Roman, you're dead on. I don't know what the hell you're doing up in Massachusetts. You don't have a single elected Republican up there, not one. And you don't have that's in Washington, meaning in the House or the Senate. You don't even you have a governor that just signed into law an abortion law where you can have an abortion up to the moment of birth. Nobody seems to care in Massachusetts. And, you know, knowing that fact, you're dealing with a pretty left-wing jury pool. None of this surprised me. I was warning people ahead of time, manage your expectations, because I didn't expect a conviction. I just didn't. I mean, I thought at best you might get either manslaughter, but I knew it was a long shot. Anyway, I appreciate you, man. Thank you. 800-941-SHAWN is our number. John is in Long Island, New York. What's up, John? How are you? Glad you called.
3: Hi, Sean. Thanks for taking the call. I was just wondering, you know, this is the area that they just were awarded the right to abort their children up to the day of birth. And the women, when they won that right, or the court awarded them that, they were applauding and cheering as though they just won the lottery. I mean, is there any value to life anymore? How are they going to find a new jury if this is, you know, when people say mental health, but it's not mental. If you get smacked in the head with a baseball bat, then you've got a mental problem. This is all emotional. And everything today seems to be on the way people feel. I feel like I'm a woman. Well, today I feel like I'm a man. I feel like killing my children. You know, I don't want the hassle of going through motherhood or birth or whatever. And it's just scary. I mean, there's no value today of life. And today, unlike any other time in history, good is clearly being called evil and evil's being called good.
1: I don't think that your moral compass is off, but, you know, case in point, I've made the argument that I don't think Lindsey Clancy should ever see the light of day again. I think most people are familiar with the Menendez case, and they were convicted in 1989, both Eric and Lyle, of killing their parents. and claiming the killings initially were a mob hit, and they were 18 and 21 respectively at the time. And the brothers' extravagant spending in the wake of their parents' deaths drew a lot of attention. Anyway, they're now, you know, they were convicted of murdering their parents. They will get a chance of parole. And I think the odds are pretty high that they'll be walking the street again. And are they changed? I have no idea. I can't read people's hearts or minds. I'm not capable of that. I try to. But it is, understand, in 56 days, this is all related. No police, no bail, you know, defund, dismantle, reimagine the police. I mean, if you think things are bad in big cities and small towns and blue cities and states around the country now, it is going to be mob rule. And there's not going to be much you can do about it until they finally, hopefully, one day wake up and realize that their decisions are pretty stupid. The best thing that people can do is prevent any more of these DSA lunatics from ever getting in power. Yeah, am I a broken record? I'm a broken record right now. I will be for 56 more days until hopefully enough of you understand the urgency of this moment and save the country. Quick break, right back. More of your calls coming up. Our toll-free number is 800-941-SEAN if you want to be a part of the program as we continue.
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0: All right, back to our busy phones. It's toll-free. It's 800-941-SEAN if you want to join us. All right, let's go to Robert in Louisiana. Robert, hi. How are you? Glad you called.
1: I'm great, Sean. How are you today?
0: I'm good. By the way, you know, your LSU coach is getting criticized for icing Clemson and keeping him for the full 90 minutes in the locker room. And oh, he ran up the score. I'm like, that their job is to win by the biggest margin possible. If your team loses, that's not his fault. His job is to beat the other team.
1: I do agree. If the other team had won, it would be the same thing, just shoe on a different foot. But anyway, that's football. That's not what I'm here for today. I have a question for you, if you can answer it for me.
0: You bet.
1: If you had one question you could ask an independent voter in the United States right now, what would that question be?
0: What do you know about the 250 DSA members that have been elected, and what do you know about their stated agenda on their website? And I'd go through every item. So it would be one question plus.
1: Yeah, I agree. And that's a big question. That's a big question. There's a lot of information embedded in that, and I don't keep up with all that because, to be honest with you, I'm almost 62 years old. I am retired. I worked hard all my life. And I've watched the Republicans and the Democrats go back and forth and back and forth over the years. And I can remember from even when I was a child. And it's to the point now where it's a big fireworks show. Nobody's really doing anything that's constructive. I don't feel like it's constructive other than President Trump. His ratings are down right now, his approval ratings, I think. But I don't disapprove of the man's actions. He has a grand plan. He's a very, very intelligent man. And some of these people that are out here on the streets nowadays, it seems like all they want to do is hold their hand out and want something for nothing. Instead of holding your hand out, you need to be putting your hands on something. Learn a trade. Get away from the brainwashing that comes from politics and go ahead and save this nation, because it's not a politician on either side that's going to save the country. It's going to be the people. Do you agree?
0: Listen, it's going to be the people. And, you know, the problem we have and what worries me about 56 days from now is I think people are so busy doing what you did your entire adult life, which is working hard and taking care of their families and going to church on Sunday and raising their kids and obeying the laws and paying their taxes. You know, it's Americans that make the country great. And what worries me is I think it's not low information voters. It is not enough people that understand the urgency of the moment. There is a certain urgency that I feel. It's like a 5-alarm fire in my heart, my mind, and my soul about the danger that would occur if these people take power. And I'm telling you, I can cite to you right now polls telling us that Republicans will hold the Senate. There's a 67% chance Democrats would get the House. I can give you all that. It's meaningless to me because none of these people know how to poll anyway. So let's be straight about it. I'm just saying, you know, you have to treat this as if it is a presidential election year and that the country is on the ballot and the future for your children and grandchildren is on the ballot. Now, if that sounds a little overdramatic, take it for what it's worth. I am not lying to you. That's all I'll tell you. I know these people. I know what they're capable of. I know what their real agenda is, and they mean it. When people tell you they're going to do these things, believe them. I'm not sure why people won't believe it. Anyway, I appreciate your call, Robert. Thank you. 800-941-SEAN is our number if you want to be a part of the program. We've got so much more ground to cover. Wait till you hear the next story we're going to do at the top of the next hour. I don't even want to tease it. I want you to tune in and listen to it. Listen, I want to talk directly to all of the great people in this country, the people that work hard, play by the rules, pay their taxes. And if you're a business owner, you're one of those people, you're achieving your American dream, but you just sacrificed a lot to get it. Look, you built your business from the ground up, early mornings, late nights, weekends, you work day, you work nights, you're a worker, and you create jobs, you work hard at your job, whatever you're doing with your life. It's what makes the country as great as it is. You're living out the American dream. 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Born on America's darkest day, 9/11/01, the Tunnel to Towers Foundation, they have been helping American heroes ever since. And that means heroes like U.S. Army Sergeant William Bernard McKenna. Motivated by the tragedy of 9/11, he enlisted. He served two tours of duty in Iraq, where he was exposed daily to toxic chemicals from those burn pits. Now, less than a year after returning from his final tour, he lost his life to T-cell lymphoma. He left behind his devoted wife, Dina, their two daughters. Now, his wife, Dina, continues to fight tirelessly for veterans exposed to burn pits. Now, the Tunnel to Towers Foundation honored William's memory and his family's sacrifice. 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
11: Iran hits back. I'm Lee Silicera, Fox News. Jordan says 20 ballistic missiles from Iran have been fired into its territory.
12: It followed the U.S. military disabling five oil tankers, Iranian oil tankers. They had disabled 10 in the last week after the Iranians fired ballistic missiles for the second time in 2 days at a U.S. Navy vessel. The Navy vessel was able to maneuver and evade those missiles.
11: Fox's Jennifer Griffin in Washington. A federal federal judge in Missouri has temporarily blocked the state from using its old congressional districts in the November election after the U.S. Supreme Court declined to get involved. The federal court action came just days after the Missouri Supreme Court said the state cannot use a new House map backed by President Trump in the November election because citizens turned in thousands of petition signatures demanding a statewide vote on it. The U.S. Supreme Court declined to take up an appeal. The head of the Smithsonian Institution is leaving his role later this year.
13: Amid tensions with the Trump administration, the Smithsonian Secretary Lonnie Bunch says he will step down at the end of the year. In a statement, Bunch says he's leaving with very mixed emotions and heartfelt gratitude. He has led the Smithsonian, which operates dozens of museums, libraries, and research facilities since 2019. But Smithsonian leadership has faced criticism from President Trump, who accuses the museums of promoting radical transformation of society. Chief Justice John Roberts, who serves as chancellor of the Smithsonian, praised Bunch, saying he's pursued excellence in the telling of our nation's history.
11: Fox's Jared Halpern at the White House. Republican Johnson Nunu will face Democrat Chris Pappas in November in the race to replace retiring New Hampshire Senator Jeanne Shaheen. Sununu spent 6 years in the U.S. House and one in the Senate before being ousted by Shaheen in 2008. 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
11: A trial in Mexico continues against three men accused in the killings of Australian surfers and their American friend.
25: Australian brothers Callum and Jake Robinson and their American friend Jack Rode went missing in 2024 while camping in Baja, Mexico. Their bodies later found dumped off a cliff with gunshot wounds to their heads. They were robbed and murdered, with three Mexican men now accused in their killings and standing trial. Another suspect in the case was sentenced to 20 years in prison last year after admitting that she instigated the robbery to steal the victim's truck tires. Jeff Manasso, Fox News.
11: The foreperson in the Lindsey Clancy trial claims a lone juror blocked the acquittal despite acknowledging during deliberations that he had doubts about her guilt. The foreperson made the comment in an interview with a local Boston TV station less than a week after the mistrial was declared. Thieves have stolen Renoir paintings worth millions from a museum in France.
26: Initially, four paintings created between 1886 and 1910 went missing from the Musée Renoir in Cagnes-sur-Mer on the French Riviera. Two have since been found abandoned in the museum's garden. The building's alarm went off at 5:48 a.m. local time, with police on the scene in 5 minutes. The thieves have not been caught. A large hole can be seen in the wire fence that surrounds the museum. According to the local mayor's office, the stolen artwork had a value of more than $10 million. He believes police sirens caused the thieves to flee the scene. Jonathan Savage, Fox News.
11: Authorities in Rome have unveiled what is believed to be the largest fresco and mosaic complex of ancient Rome, a first century AD depiction of a maritime city and what became the largest bath complex in the world. The mosaic and fresco were discovered in the 1990s, but have just opened to the public. I'm Lee Silicera. This is Fox News.
10: Back to school. Back to routine and back to horrendous traffic patterns. Whether it's the school zone slowing you down or poorly designed drop-off protocols, we'll get you and the kids there on time. Traffic reports every 15 minutes each morning and afternoons. But remember, if you get stuck behind a school bus, keep your cool, abide by the laws, and keep any offensive hand gestures to yourself.
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0: Temperatures falling into the mid-60s. Heading out the door early for your Wednesday morning. A nice mild start to the day. By Wednesday afternoon, we're keeping a mostly clear sunny sky. High temperatures reaching the upper 80s to near 90. Going to stay nice and dry going into the first half of your Thursday, with rain chances increasing Thursday evening going into Friday. I'm meteorologist Belle Oliver in the WVLT First Alert Weather Center.
1: 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Phil is going to get back to work, though, bright and early on Wednesday morning. He'll be digging in the dirt with Neil Denton and all that other zany stuff that happens on the Phil Williams Show right here. 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
1: You keep us out of this. We're not getting involved in your campaigns, in your election. It never happened. It never happened. It's very difficult. It's very difficult when you attack like this in a very limited time period to defend yourself. And yet it is abundantly clear now that this was a complete setup, a psyop, to try and stop Netanyahu. You had guys like Piers Morgan this morning when they came out, this story from Haaretz. He starts attacking Netanyahu and demands his head. But he's not alone. He's made it clear he hates the guy. But those who hate Netanyahu, of course, they'll believe anything and they'll use anything. And that's exactly what happened here. A senior Emirati official fiercely denies the dubious Haaretz report, reports Channel 14 News in Israel, claiming UAE president warned Netanyahu ahead of the October 7 attack. You cannot fend off the wave of rumors in the Israeli media. Now, the way that works here, the monarchy, is this guy would not have said what he said if it wasn't approved in advance. Anybody who takes Haaretz seriously is really a fool. And yet, all the media in the West took it very seriously because they want to believe. Because they want to believe. And then Netanyahu haters, they don't care what's truth or fact or fallacy, falsehoods. If it helps the cause to defeat him, then that's what they'll do. Let me tell you something. They may be happy if Netanyahu loses, but so will the Iranian regime be very happy. I just point that out. All right, we've got a lot more. I'll be right back.
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1: There's a complete lack of reasoning and logic. That's very perplexing to me, that it needs to be addressed. And I'm finding a lot of this is in the D.C. think tanks that you thought may have been conservative. They're really not anymore. Some are, but few. Just a few. Or some of these institutions that we used to honor, I'm not going to get into which ones, same thing. Same thing. Now all of a sudden government's good. If we control who gets the money, who it's redistributed to, what the program, no. The central government's too big and too powerful. We just reduced 250,000 federal workers. The President of the United States said nobody thought that was possible. Nobody. And he did it. Anyway, this is out there going on and on. You must be an establishment conservative. Or you're actually a liberal. You got one of these eggheads or quasi-eggheads or sort of, I suppose, a scrambled egghead. He's out there with the invention of his theory. Ted Cruz and I are liberals, Mr. Producer. We're liberals. Rhinos, warmongers, you know, they're just sort of shooting it out there. Oh, they're so brilliant. Ladies and gentlemen, $40 trillion, hundreds of departments and agencies, multiple hundreds of programs, if not thousands, trillions of dollars. What's the new idea? What's the new idea that's going to help families? Does the government help families? Is that what we've learned over the decades? Does the government help families? The government needs to stop. I'll be right back.
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0: Welcome back, America. We have with us for the first time Bart Hester. He's the president pro temp of the Arizona State Senate. He came to my attention because when the radical left-wing government in the UK decided that they were going to boycott products from Judea and Samaria and beyond, by the way, out of Israel, he noted that, wait a minute, Arkansas, we have a law here to fight back against that sort of thing. How are you, sir?
1: Man, it's great. Thanks for having me on tonight.
0: It's my pleasure. So tell us about what Arkansas can do. I read what you were saying. The governor, your governor, Sarah Huckabee, has said the same thing. Tell us about it.
1: Well, what we can do in response, of course, back in 2017, the legislature, bipartisan, maybe one or two votes against it in the entire House and Senate, said, look, if you're going to boycott our Jewish friends in Israel, then we're going to boycott you back from a state level. So what I said today was, look, if countries want to start this, not just businesses, the state of Arkansas can respond, and we can add countries to our list of those that we won't do business with if you're going to unfairly treat the people of Israel and the Jewish people.
0: There's now 11 European countries who are thinking about doing it. 11 European countries. Now, these are many of the same countries that are in NATO and don't help us. When we ask them for help, they don't help themselves. In many ways, I would say your state senator, I've many

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0: myself listening to more and more music at night, Mr. Producer. More music and Don Rickles appearances. Can you explain that? And the things Rickles used to say, you could never say today. Never say today, because society is, censors everybody, you know. But he didn't mean anything. He would attack everybody, including his own faith, his own wife, his own family. It was all funny, but today, no, you don't understand. You'll get killed if you say that. You know, folks, you cannot understand what's happening in the Middle East by watching a few minutes of left-wing news or scrolling social media. The headlines give you the explosion. They don't give you the history, the context. They don't tell you how we got here, and they don't tell you what's coming next. Israel sits at the center of a conflict, a conflagration, with consequences far beyond the region. The real threat of a wider war, all of it, is on the line. That's why the great pastor John Hagee wrote The Middle East Conflict. You're going to love this book, The Middle East Conflict. If you want to understand the forces driving this war, you need the history. And you need it for yourself and for the next generation. 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You're going to love what you're supporting, John Hagee Ministries. It's a fantastic, fantastic ministry. 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Okay. It's my Yiddish. Okay. Let's go to Jason, Kensington, Maryland, the great WMAL, WMAL. Go right ahead.
1: Yeah. Hey, how you going, Mark? How you doing?
0: There you are. How are you?
1: Good, mate. How you doing?
0: I'm all right, brother.
1: Yeah, good.
0: Now, hold on. Remind me where in Australia you're from.
1: I'm from a little area called the Sunshine Coast, and it's just north of Brisbane on the east coast, central east coast.
0: Man, I just wish I remembered the town my soon-to-be in-laws are from. Oh, darn it. I'll know next time you call. All right, go right ahead.
1: I got a real problem with this Clancy trial. I mean, you know, if you're going to blame women's hormones on, you know, killing your children, what are they, setting a precedent? What are we going to have to start checking women now with some sort of test to if they work in the childcare industry? Are they going to start testing women for possible hormonal problems that could cause harm to children? I mean, it's just...
0: But this is a very important point you mentioned. There was an op-ed, written by this in the New York Post, I think it was last week, by a very courageous woman whose name escapes me. And she said, does this mean we can't elect women to the presidency, or they can't serve as generals, or they can't fly jets, or they can't do 1,000 other things? I mean, she said, this reliance... on the hormonal issues and so forth and so on is very anti-woman and will set the entire, you know, career woman path backwards because of the arguments that are being made about this killer. Go ahead.
1: No, it's ridiculous. I mean, the thing is, to all this money these people have raised, mostly these lefty women, the money should be given to the husband. I mean, they've raised all this money. And the thing is, these are the same people who support abortion, of course. It's almost like an extension of abortion. They think, well, it's my body, my choice. I can go out there and kill my children and blame the hormones for it. I mean, it's just
0: ridiculous. Some of them clearly, you're right. All right, Jason, thank you, brother. You take care of yourself. Let's keep moving. Joe, Grapevine, Texas, the great WBAP. How are you, Joe?
2: I'm great, Mark. How are you, my friend?
0: I'm doing well, thank you.
2: Well, good. It's an honor and a privilege. Mark, I believe Texas Instruments is still going. I know the highway around there is just, you wouldn't even recognize it, the roads around there now.
0: I think it was called Central Highway. Does that sound right?
2: It's 635. It's off 635.
0: Way back when?
2: And 75. Yeah. Yeah, 75 was the one that ran in front of it.
0: Well, here's the thing. When I was there, it's a long time ago, you know, I was in my 20s, Plano was nothing. I mean, it had like maybe 25,000 people tops. I almost bought a house there for like $30,000, $32,000. And now it's a hopping suburb. It's a very important Republican suburb, which is precisely why these Islamists put that epic or whatever they called it, fortress where they are and where they did.
2: Well, talking about that, Mark, the reason I called, it's pertaining to that as well as the real estate business. We had someone, excuse me, on this channel a few days ago, maybe a week ago, and it was pertaining to the real estate business and the banking. There has been a lot of these, excuse me, S1B1 visas that have moved in here. Mm. And AI apparently has come in, and some of them, what's talk.
0: Joe, do me a favor. Call back tomorrow. We're out of time. I'm sorry about that. Do call back tomorrow. Call early so you get in. We salute our armed forces, police officers, firefighters, emergency personnel, our truckers. ICE, we love you folks. Thank you. The men and women in Israel, the men and women in Ukraine, the men and women in Iran. We haven't forgotten you. See you tomorrow, and God bless.
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12: U.S. forces strike back. I'm Sue Guzman, Fox News. The United States has launched new strikes on Iranian oil tankers. We have more from Fox's Jessica Rosenthal.
13: U.S. forces struck multiple Iranian oil tankers after Iran attempted to strike a U.S. Navy ship Monday. Their attempt failed. Iranian officials recently announced they've tested a new missile called Qasem Basir and had targeted U.S. Navy assets in the Strait of Hormuz. U.S. officials said they never struck anything. But this new missile prompted speculation among military analysts that Iran's been receiving help from a foreign government. In recent days, Iranian officials have acknowledged economic pressures due to the U.S. blockade, with Iran's President Masoud Pezeshkian warning in an interview that those pressures may erode public support. Jessica Rosenthal, Fox News.
12: Iranian state media says the Revolutionary Guard attacked two U.S. destroyers with ballistic missiles. President Trump awarding a 9/11 hero the nation's highest civilian honor. Fox's Jared Halpern has more.
14: Known as the man in the red bandana, Wells Crowther is credited with saving 18 lives on 9/11 as he ran up and down a staircase helping survivors escape the South Tower.
15: But he willingly made all of these trips up and down, over and over again, saving life after life.
14: At a ceremony honoring first responders, President Trump posthumously awarded the Presidential Medal of Freedom to Crowther, a volunteer firefighter working in finance at the World Trade Center in 2001. He died when the tower collapsed. President Trump will mark the 25th anniversary of the terror attacks at the Pentagon on Friday. At the White House, Jared Halpern, Fox News.
12: I'm Mary Knight in New Hampshire. In the GOP Senate race, Trump endorsed former Senator John Sununu, defeated former Massachusetts Senator Scott Brown. Democratic Senator Jeanne Shaheen retired after three terms, opening up the seat. The Democratic nomination won by Chris Pappas. 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
12: Former President Joe Biden giving an update on his battle with prostate cancer. Fox's Tom Rigotti has a story.
29: The 83-year-old Biden says the radiation treatment he underwent last fall worked as intended in a social media post on Tuesday marking Prostate Cancer Awareness Month. The former president noting the occasion is more personal for him after his diagnosis last May of stage 4 prostate cancer, which has spread to a bone. He also urged American men not to delay conversations with their doctors about cancer screening, pointing to the dramatically higher survival rate when the disease is detected early. The American Cancer Society recommends discussing screening at age 50 for average risk men, age 45 for black men, and those with a family history. Tom Rigotti, Fox News.
12: The Menendez brothers will be eligible for parole earlier than expected. Fox's Lisa Lacerra reports.
30: Eric and Lyle Menendez were sentenced to life in prison in 1996 for the 1989 deadly shootings of their parents, Jose and Kitty. In May of 2025, those sentences were reduced to 50 years to life, making them eligible for parole because they were under 26 at the time of the crimes. They were denied parole in August 2025, with the parole board saying Lyle still displayed antisocial personality trait, and Eric broke prison rules by repeatedly using a cell phone. They were next eligible to apply for another hearing in August 2028, but that's tentatively moved up to March after the brothers' requests for earlier hearings were granted last Friday. Lisa Lacerra, Fox News. Yeah,
12: the White House says the United States is banning dairy products, most alcoholic beverages, and some motorcycles from Canada as the trade war escalates. The ban takes effect September 29th and comes after Canada's retaliatory tariffs went into effect Tuesday on $20 billion in U.S. imports. President Trump signing the paperwork Tuesday, outlining his justification for the ban, which also seeks, he says, to shut Canadian products out of long-term U.S. government contracts. I'm Sue Guzman. This is Fox News.
31: We're mostly clear for the rest of this Tuesday. Temperatures falling into the overnight hours, back into the middle 60s, waking up on Wednesday morning. Nice mild start to the day. Honestly, picture perfect for Wednesday afternoon. High temperatures reaching the upper 80s to near 90 with a mostly clear sunny sky. I'm meteorologist Belle Oliver in the WVLT First Alert Weather Center.
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33: 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Canada's retaliatory tariffs on $20 billion in U.S. goods take effect. The five victims in Sunday's Amazon cargo plane crash were in vehicles that were hit by the plane after it overshot the runway.
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4: No, I don't know what to say about this. Canada, I mean, come on. Come on.
3: What about
4: being
3: Canada?
4: Being acting all big and tough and all. Well, this whole trade negotiation with Canada right
3: it's
4: now.
3: It's not a negotiation. There's no negotiating going on.
4: Well, I mean, well, they sure are acting like it.
3: No, they're acting like it's a trade war. They're not acting like it's a trade negotiation.
4: Well, let me just point this out for a lot of folks who may not be very clear of what the difference is.
3: Okay.
4: The Federal Reserve, the Dallas Federal Reserve, did some research, and they say 76% of Canada's exports went to the United States in 2024.
3: Yeah.
4: 76%. So our market, this, if you want to know, if you want to cut right to the chase, what Canada is doing right now by threatening the United States or imposing even more and more sanctions on the United States trading with them, what this is all about is politics. Every single bit of this is politics. And we dealt much of with this issue last week. We did a digging deep on, or I forget, we did a long segment
3: talking about
4: the politics.
3: Because you've got upcoming elections coming up in October in both Quebec and Alberta that could change the future makeup of Canada. I mean, it is possible this fall that Alberta could vote to become its own country.
4: Well, Canada right now has levied roughly $20 billion on American goods. And those rates range from 15% to 50%. And it covers products from steel and aluminum to appliances to cheese to agricultural equipment. So Ottawa is calling for a dollar-for-dollar retaliation. And again, if you're watching this unfold as an American, as we are, the question should be what comes out of this confrontation. I mean, American farmers and manufacturers deserve fair access to foreign customers.
3: Right. Especially when we're supposed to have had a free trade agreement since the 1990s.
4: Exactly. So Washington should measure success by the opportunities it secures for those businesses and by the strength of the American economy that Americans actually live in. And the administration has identified specific grievances with Canada. And in explaining the additional 50% tariff that has been levied now on selected Canadian goods, the White House says Canadian restrictions on our alcohol, American alcoholic beverages, the way they treat our American cheese under their import quota system, the motor vehicle tariff arrangements that the vehicles that we manufacture here in this country.
3: Right.
4: So all of these policies discriminate against one country, American producers. And those complaints deserve to be examined on their merits. A trade agreement should give an American producer a fair chance to compete. If the promised access exists on paper, while the rules frustrate, you know, the intent in practice, then we should demand, American negotiators should demand an enforceable correction. Now, Canada, on the other side of that coin, says that Washington demanded concessions that it considered unacceptable. Its government announced that the countermeasures alongside $7.5 billion Canadian dollars in new and expanded assistance for workers and businesses affected by U.S. tariffs. That includes financing support, worker assistance, money intended to help businesses adapt. So that package signals that Ottawa anticipates a difficult adjustment. I mean, they're digging in.
3: Yeah.
4: Because they're planning to spend, I mean, the Canadian government is planning to spend $7.5 billion Canadian dollars to help the workers and the businesses that are affected by U.S. tariffs. And the only reason the U.S. tariffs are in place is because Canada continues to levy tariffs upon American workers and American businesses.
3: But see, Canada cannot win a trade war with the United States. Their economy is, it is a massive amount smaller than the U.S. economy. They just cannot win this. It's a really dumb thing that they're participating in. But part of the problem is that it's not just Canada, but it's also most of Europe. When they're looking at the United States, since about 2000, the United States has grown much more rapidly than the European Union and than Canada. Do you remember back early 2000s, the word was the United States is going to be taken over by the European Union. Remember that? Like you had China.
4: When did you hear this?
3: It was early 2000s.
4: I didn't hear this.
3: The European Union was going to be the second biggest market. There's going to be, you know, surpassing China, and the European Union as a collective market was going to eventually be bigger than the United States. They've got more population than the United States, right? So why doesn't the European have more GDP? Well, it's because they and Canada bought into a whole bunch of leftist nonsense. One, man-made global warming. So they have intentionally restricted their growth in energy production in the name of global warming, which, frankly, if you've ever been to Canada, they could use a little global warming up there. But they say, okay, we're not going to contribute to global warming, so we're going to reduce our fossil fuel consumption, which means they're going to reduce how much electricity they can produce. And in the information age, if you can't produce enough cheap electricity, you're going to fall behind.
4: Okay,
3: it's happened here. It's happened in Europe. China hasn't played by those games. China's way surpassed them.
4: Okay, but let's just simplify this.
3: All right.
4: Because I think the question we ought to be asking as Americans is, what is America supposed to do when American farmers and manufacturers and businesses do not receive the same access to the Canadian markets that they expect to have access to ours?
3: Right.
4: Okay, what... do we just smile politely? Do we accept it forever? Do we call it free trade because challenging it might make somebody or some prime minister feel uncomfortable? No. There is nothing inherently virtuous about a trade agreement simply because somebody calls it free trade. Trade ought to be fair and reciprocal and beneficial. If you want... look, how much, I don't understand why this is complicated. If you want access to our consumers, our government procurement, our business, our small businesses, and the enormity of the American marketplace, when do we get access to yours?
3: Right.
4: I mean, that
3: if you want this to be fair, then why not?
4: Right.
3: If we're going to have free trade, why don't we have free trade?
4: That's the argument underneath all of this.
3: NAFTA was supposed to be the North American Free Trade Agreement. We never got free trade with Canada. Never once.
4: So
3: it was never free.
4: So if Canada is reducing barriers to American farmers and businesses, and America responds by reducing its barriers...
3: okay, that's how you end the trade
4: war.
3: That's
4: success. That's victory.
3: But that's not what Canada's doing. It's not what Canada's going to do. Let's get to the top three things you need to know before tomorrow. First thing you need to know, the Republican Party is holding its first ever midterm convention on Wednesday and Thursday. The two-day convention is being held in Dallas, Texas. Midterm elections are historically difficult for the incumbent party, which usually loses a seat in both the House and the Senate. President Trump proposed hosting a convention in an effort to boost the party's chances of keeping control of both houses this fall. President Trump will give the keynote address on Wednesday, with Vice President J.D. Vance giving the keynote on Thursday.
4: Isn't that interesting? So President Trump is playing second fiddle.
3: He's going to go first, and
4: oh,
3: he's going to
4: wow.
3: let J.D. have Thursday, which is usually the prime time biggest viewing spot.
4: Well, you know, the midterm is a preview to the 2020 8 convention, right?
3: Second thing you need to know, 5 more people have been charged with illegal voting across 3 different states. Prosecutors charged Tom Holtzman, a non-citizen, for illegal voting in Pennsylvania during 2022 and 2024 elections, and charged his wife, Marisol, for helping him to register to vote in against the law. In New Jersey, Mercedes Alexander Cardoso was accused of voting as a non-citizen in 2024. Jesus Javier Juardo Garcia is an illegal alien from Mexico. She's charged with voting in Wisconsin 2022, and Katia Rodriguez is an illegal alien from Mexico, is also accused of voting in Pennsylvania during the 2024 election.
4: Wait a minute. I thought we had the most secure voting system on the planet.
3: It's weird how this never happens, and yet we keep having headlines about how this isn't happening, and yet it is happening. Time and time again. It's crazy.
4: Nothing to see here. Move along.
3: And the third thing you need to know, the head of the Smithsonian Institute will be stepping down. He announced that on Tuesday. Lonnie Bunch III has served as the Secretary of the Smithsonian since 2019 during President Trump's first term in office. The Smithsonian has come under intense criticism for woke policies and framing of history through a DEI lens. Bunch said he would retire at the end of the year. He released a statement saying, "It is with very mixed emotions and heartfelt gratitude that I announced my retirement from the Smithsonian. I've spent nearly half my life working at and being part of the Smithsonian family, and what a privilege it has been."
4: There are issues at the Smithsonian management. I mean, they have a toolkit that says being polite is part of or is emblematic of what, white supremacy?
3: White supremacy, yeah. Which, no, it's not. It's just good manners. Doesn't matter your skin tone. But we shouldn't be dividing Americans up on their skin tone or their nationality. We're supposed to be the United States of America, and our Smithsonian's supposed to represent that.
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0: 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Steve Barber, Louis R. Avalone.
1: You know, we seem to be developing a culture in which the killer, right?
0: Uh-huh.
1: The murderer becomes the celebrity, and the victim
0: yeah.
1: or victims become a footnote.
0: Mangione is a great example. You have Mangione, and then the guy who was the CEO of the company that Mangione killed. So everybody knows Mangione's name. Nobody knows the name of the health company executive who was murdered in New York City. That is reprehensible for us as a culture.
1: Just think about how backwards that is, though. I mean, and in the Lindsay Clancy case, you know, three children are dead.
0: Yeah, what are their names?
1: Cora, Dawson, and Callan.
0: And most people don't know that. We know Lindsay Clancy. We don't know the names of the kids.
1: Those are the three names that we need to be focused on. And yet, this Lindsay Clancy,
0: yeah.
1: she has people showing up at the courthouse
0: yeah.
1: dressed in matching colors, cheering outside this courthouse.
0: And
1: the question is, where is the pity? Where is the compassion
0: for the kids,
1: for the children, for those three children,
0: Cora
1: and Dawson and Callan?
0: It makes no sense. And by the way, there's apparently been a copycat murder from that. There's another woman decided to hang her 2-year-old child in their basement, and then she tried to commit suicide and failed. And she was apparently inspired by Lindsay Clancy to commit her own infanticide in her own home.
1: You know, the thing is I think we need to relearn a incredibly basic moral principle. Understanding why someone did something is not the same as approving what somebody did.
0: Yeah.
1: We may understand whatever was going on with her, or the mental illness of that Times Square, you know, murderer that killed that woman who had just come back to work, and
0: yeah.
1: she was stabbed in Times Square by this mentally ill. I understand all of that, but I don't approve what they did.
0: Right.
1: And I don't believe that they ought to be glorified.
0: They're not a hero. They are not a hero, and it is a black mark on our society that too many of our young people think they are. We got a question for American mamas. Dear mamas, how do you make sure someone's legacy continues even after they are gone?
1: Well, let's ask our American mamas. Mama.

0: It's in is it Ecclesiastes? It's all dust. It's mm-hmm. dust. Everything yeah, is yeah. dust. Everything is vanity. It's all mm-hmm. it's all going to go away.
1: Yeah. Yeah. I've had in recent years, I've had very good friends pass away.
0: Uh-huh.
1: And I think about them all the time. One of them, both of them, larger than life. They were like the light of every party. And
0: you're talking about Denise?
1: Denise was one.
0: Yeah.
1: And my friend Cherie.
0: Yeah. Oh, yeah, yeah.
1: Yeah.
0: Yeah.
1: So losing them at a time when they were looking forward to their kids getting married and having children.
0: Right.
1: It killed me because I thought after that, you know, both, you know, Cherie's husband is happy with somebody else, which I'm happy for him. And so is Denise's husband. He's happy with somebody else. And as happy as I am for them, I can't help but put myself in their shoes and think if I passed away today, because men can't be alone. Kevin would be married eventually to someone else. And I remember what...
0: Men really don't do well alone.
1: They don't. But I will never forget something that Cherie said to me one time, and it has stuck with me. She said she was scared. She was scared that this cancer was going to take her. She said, I want to see my grandchildren. I don't want to be that grandmother that's in a picture framed in the hallway where they pass by. She's got four children, and I know those grandbabies will know who she was because when I tell you she was larger than life, she was everything for that family. And for all of us, she was just one of those people. So I know those babies will grow up feeling like they know her because of the way that we would do with dad and mm-hmm. our children that did not know dad, they feel like they did.
0: So right.
1: They will. But I had that in my head when Steele and Tristan gave birth to Ridge over two years ago. I started doing things so that if I did pass away, I wouldn't become just another picture on the wall. I started videotaping our time together and started sharing it with Tristan because she wanted that, you know, at work. She wanted to get those. Well, then Kimberly taught me how to put music behind it. So I have all of these videos, and the purpose of it is not to show off my sweet relationship with my grandson. Not all the way. I do love sharing that, but it's for Ridge. When I'm no longer on this earth, he has proof. He has evidence of the love that we shared between each other. Mm. He will see how much I loved him. He will see how much time we had together. And when we were talking about this question, I thought there has to be a way for people to extend another's legacy within their family, like we did with our father, by incorporating them in your conversation. Don't be afraid, because I find myself afraid to mention it. I don't want to make anyone sad.
0: Right.
1: You know, when it comes to someone else who's lost a parent, if they show pictures of their children, my first inclination is to say, your mom would be eating this baby up. But I don't know what to say or what to do. I do say that too. But I just hope that this conversation, like it did with our sisters and brother, you have to leave things behind so that people will don't leave it up to other people.
2: Mm. I loved you saying that the reels were like a living memorial.
1: Yeah.
2: Because I never thought of it that way.
0: Right.
2: Because I too am one that is constantly putting reels out. And just yesterday, the day before yesterday, there was a young mom. She is a social media influencer. She's 26 years old, four children, and she died in a car wreck. And she has a huge following. 500,000 people follow her. And so I started seeing all these people saying that, you know, Mama A died and I'm so devastated. I immediately was thinking about her children, you know, having to live without her. But then I had that feeling of, look what they have.
1: Yeah.
2: Look what she left for them. All of these, and it's getting ready and feeding them and loving on them and taking care of them. It's like she did create a living memorial for them that they will cling to for the rest of their lives. You know, the Hispanic culture, they have the Day of the Dead.
0: Right.
2: You know, they have this altar of their family members and they honor them and love them. But I know that in our culture, we don't do that.
0: Right.
2: We're not big about that. And the written word, nobody's writing anymore. Everything's social media. So to me, reels are a modern day living memorial. Yeah.
0: But you're gonna have to find a way to make sure you preserve them, because if that social media platform ever goes down, you lose it.
2: Yeah,
1: that's true. What I would not give to have videos of us with our grandparents.
2: Oh yeah.
0: Yeah.
1: At that age, you know, we don't have that.
0: Mm-hmm. When I think of legacy, two things come to mind. So my father started a tradition at West Point that continues. It's the march back. So all the first year the plebes come in.
1: Right.
0: They're at camp and they're doing basically their first here's how to be a soldier. And then they have to march 18 miles back. Well, my dad as a grad said, "Hey, do you mind if I march with them?" I'd like, because he knew a cadet coming in, and they started this old grads now will march back with the plebes coming in. And this is a tradition that's now gone on decades because of something my dad started.
2: Wow.
0: There's legacy. One other aspect to that, I think of Stephen Siller. Stephen Siller was the firefighter who tried to get into the World Trade Center when it was attacked on 9/11. He ran through the tunnel to try and get, because it couldn't drive in. So he, in gear, full gear, ran a mile through the tunnel, got to the Trade Center, and then died in the Trade Center towers. His family created the Stephen Siller Foundation. Yeah. It's the Tunnel to Towers, yeah, Foundation that people still donate to today.
2: Wow. Yeah.
0: There's ways to keep people's legacy around.
1: Yeah.
0: If you'd like to ask our American Mamas a question, go to our website, AmericanGroundRadio.com/mamas, and click on the Ask the Mamas button. Terry Nettleville, Kimberly Burleson, thank you so much.
1: Thank you.
0: And coming up next here on American Ground Radio, we are digging deep. Stick around. We'll be right back.
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0: And joining us now are American Mamas, Terry Netteville and Kimberly Burleson. This is an interesting question. I don't know where this is really coming from. I guess, you know, as we all pass on.
1: Yeah.
0: I guess as it was.

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0: 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I'm Stephen Parr with Louis R. Abalone.
1: So filmmaker Alex Gibney has produced a four-hour documentary on Elon Musk.
0: Oh, wow.
1: And its world premiere is at the Venice Film Festival. And it's a little bit, basically, the main allegation in the documentary is that Elon Musk meddled or otherwise manipulated the election results in 2024 to ensure that President Trump would win.
0: Wait, do we have a January 6er? Is that this guy? Is he an election denier?
1: Alex Gibney?
0: Is Alex Gibney an election denier?
1: Well,
0: I thought we weren't supposed to question the results of presidential elections. I thought that was wrong.
1: In furtherance of this documentary and the allegations, Alex Gibney interviewed one of Elon Musk's former girlfriends. And apparently one of his girlfriends at
0: former
1: the time.
0: Girlfriends never say anything that's not 100% true.
1: So her name is Ashley St. Clair. And she says that Elon Musk on election night or in the days leading up to the election, Elon Musk was unusually certain that Donald Trump would win before the results, obviously, were known. She says that Musk talked to her about unleashing an anomaly in the Matrix, and that is a direct quote, and then sent her a message saying that he had, quote, 10,000 lasers in space that would otherwise, using that Starlink, you know, he owns Starlink, right?
0: Yeah.
1: And that all of these lasers in space, assuming he was referring to Starlink, were basically going to manipulate the data.
0: Well, a freaking one is a freaking shark with a freaking laser on
1: but
0: its
1: here's
0: head.
1: The thing. And, of course, these are all allegations. And before I got into it,
0: they're not. They're clown show
1: Okay, but hold
0: stuff.
1: On. Hold on. So I was thinking about this. I was like, wait a minute.
0: Yeah. Okay.
1: How could this possibly be? Yeah. And then I thought, you know what? There's a much simpler explanation for all of this.
0: Okay.
1: You know, Elon Musk is doing what a lot of guys do. They will say anything to impress a lady. And that is, I think that's what he was doing. He
0: or this chick we've never heard of just makes stuff up
1: it
0: to
1: could
0: make her
1: be,
0: ex-boyfriend
1: it could
0: look
1: be.
0: Bad.
1: I'm just saying that, you
0: just
1: know,
0: saying.
1: Men have been doing this, you know,
0: and when
1: since,
0: it comes to women, Elon Musk's choices have been less than stellar.
1: Well, he's made several choices, yes, and, you know, but the fact that he seemed strangely confident.
0: Elon Musk is always strangely confident.
1: How do you make a four-hour documentary off of the fact that he said he had 10,000 lasers in space?
0: Because you go grasping for straws. And
1: want to come back to my place?
0: If you were to describe Elon Musk in two words, it would be strangely confident. That is Elon Musk in a nutshell.
1: I understand. Okay. I just think this cryptic message that if he, in fact, and apparently she's got the screenshot.
0: It's like saying Tom Cruise is strangely confident.
1: No, I'm just saying, you know, to the extent this cryptic text message is, in fact, legitimate, right?
0: Come on.
1: I'm just saying, if it is.
0: I thought we weren't supposed to say that elections can be manipulated.
1: Well, no.
0: We're only supposed to say when a Republican wins.
1: But, you know,
0: that's the only time we can say that an election was stolen was when a Republican won.
1: But you know what?
0: What's that?
1: You don't see anyone on the left denouncing this.
0: Right,
1: saying,
0: that's my point.
1: Oh, you can't. We have the most secure election system on the planet.
0: Hypocrites. Absolute hypocrites. Let's dig deep.
2: Working in a coal mine, going down, down, down. Working in a coal mine.
0: So what is it about the left that likes to try and force nuns to kill people? I'm not even
1: what?
0: Kidding.
1: Are you nuns?
0: Nuns.
1: No, there's no nuns. There's no religious out there.
0: The left
1: that
0: loves to try and force nuns to kill people.
1: Okay, are we talking about like in Hollywood, like a Halloween movie of some sort?
0: We're talking New York State and Illinois.
1: Oh, I know what you're talking about. You know,
0: in New York,
1: that's misleading. Come on.
0: It is absolutely not misleading. In New York, nuns have been fighting for more than a decade to have the state not force them to pay for abortions because nuns accurately believe that abortions are equivalent to murder, the end of an innocent human life. but the state of New York wants nuns to pay for abortion insurance, and they wanted hospitals that were run by the Catholic Church to perform abortions in their hospitals. Abortions kill people.
1: Okay, but
0: they wanted to force nuns to kill people.
1: But in all fairness, they wanted small businesses, you know, they wanted plumbers and electricians to do that too.
0: But plumbers don't necessarily dedicate their lives to trying to protect human life.
1: Right.
0: That's not...
1: No, I get it. But, you know, there's a lot of plumbers that feel as you do, that that life is sacred.
0: All right.
1: And that's part of their religious belief.
0: The plumbers aren't actually running the hospital.
1: Well, I'm
0: okay.
1: You know what?
0: I mean, they're essential to it, but
1: they're very
0: the ones
1: essential.
0: Actually running
1: yeah, try running a hospital without a plumber.
0: Well, now it's happening in Illinois. But Illinois doesn't want the nuns to kill the unborn. Illinois wants nuns to kill innocent adult human beings as well.
1: Oh, now we're getting into euthanasia.
0: There you go.
1: Oh, my goodness gracious.
0: The state recently passed an assisted suicide law, End of Life Options for Terminally Ill Patients Act. And this isn't saying, okay, you can help people with suicide. This starts to become, you must. They're trying to force nuns to take part in this. So the nuns are suing the state with the help of the Beckett Fund, who also helped with the New York abortion lawsuits. Beckett's president, Mark Rienzi, told the Daily Signal, the state should stop trying to make Catholic nuns help patients kill themselves. Rienzi states in the press release, it is awful for Illinois to be forcing every sick and dying person within its borders to hear its message of suicide at their lowest moment, regardless of whether they want it or not. Patients deserve the freedom to seek healing, hope, and accompaniment without the government forcing suicide in the Constitution, in the conversation. The Constitution protects that freedom. So essentially this law in Illinois says if you're a healthcare provider and somebody comes in and they're not doing great, you have to tell them, hey, you know, you could always kill yourself.
1: So you're saying that at a Catholic hospital, for example, where you have the Sisters of Charity, for example, that might be,
0: running the hospital.
1: And their state law now says when folks come in, despite your deeply held religious belief that life is sacred, you've got to tell folks that life isn't sacred enough that you also have this option to kill yourself.
0: Look, I know things are bad, but why don't you just kill yourself?
1: It's not funny, but I mean,
0: but that's what
1: the argument.
0: That's what the state is trying to force Catholics to do. The Catechism of the Catholic Church states, those whose lives are diminished or weakened deserve special respect. Sick or handicapped persons should be helped to lead lives as normal as possible. Whatever its motives and means, direct euthanasia consists in putting an end to the lives of handicapped, sick, or dying persons. It is morally unacceptable. That is one of the fundamental beliefs of the Catholic Church and of these sects of nuns in particular, right? And yet the state of Illinois says, no, screw your religion. Tell that person to kill themselves.
1: But see, whether the issue is abortion or assisted suicide or euthanasia, I think the principle here is larger than the political debate. Religious liberty means very little if it protects only beliefs that the government finds convenient or acceptable.
0: Because then what we're doing is, it is an establishment of religion. It's the government's religion. This is from the Daily Signal. Our residents come to us at one of the most vulnerable moments in their lives. Mother Mary Rose Heary, Priorist General of the Carmelite Sisters for the Aged and Infirm, states in the press release, our vocation is to give witness to them through everything we do, that their lives remain precious. Again, why does the left keep trying to force nuns to kill people?
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0: 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I'm Stephen Paul with Louisar Abalone.
1: You know, how can you be aligned with Hassan Piker?
2: I'm not.
1: Who said, not you in particular.
2: Okay.
1: I'm just saying, an individual.
2: Yes.
1: Like, I don't know, maybe Mamdani.
2: Okay.
1: The mayor of New York City.
0: All right. Or the guy running, El Said, running for
1: Senate. Yeah, throw him in there, too.
0: Yeah.
1: How can you be someone like them who is aligned with Hassan Piker,
0: right,
1: who said America deserved 9/11?
0: Yeah.
1: Or Ramzi Qasem,
0: uh-huh,
1: who once represented, you know, an Al-Qaeda operative convicted in the 2002 bombing of a French oil tanker.
0: Right.
1: And the brother-in-law of a 9/11 Pentagon hijacker, mm-hmm, Khalid al-Mildar,
0: mm-hmm,
1: who serves as the administration, who serves as Mamdani's chief legal counsel.
0: Yeah.
1: How can you be someone like Mamdani who praised, you know, the alleged co-conspirator in the 1993 World Trade Center bombing and claim that you are supportive and empathetic and you understand the pain and the suffering of those families who lost their friends, their a brother, a father, a mother on 9/11.
0: Okay, but Mamdani also said the worst part about 9/11 was the anti-Islamic behavior that followed. He said that was the worst part, was all the Islamophobia that his aunt suffered. Not actually his aunt, it was just some lady he knew. He said that was the worst part about 9/11. The way
1: he's not creating the division. He's not the one creating the division, because according to the governor of New York, Kathy Hochul,
0: yeah,
1: she says it's the families that are creating the division over 9/11 on the commemoration, the 25th okay anniversary.
0: So let's just say your family member was murdered by a religious extremist. Doesn't matter what religion. Just
1: fair enough.
0: Some religious
1: okay
0: extremist.
1: All right.
0: Okay. There's an elected official who happens to belong to the same religion of the people who
1: okay
0: murdered your family member.
1: No, I'm not going to automatically attribute the religious to the violent terrorism that was foisted upon this nation
0: okay
1: on anyone just
0: then
1: because they
0: then there's an elected official who is also supportive of the people
1: that's different
0: who aided and abetted
1: that is absolutely different
0: that same religion,
1: and that is what we're talking about
0: yeah
1: here.
0: Let's get to a bright spot.
3: I'm doing all right, getting good grades. My future's so bright. I gotta wear a shade.
0: Okay, so this is definitely bragging and patting ourselves on the back a little bit, but this week is the 9th anniversary of the founding of American Ground Radio.
1: And yes, it is.
0: I think that's a bright spot, yeah?
1: I certainly do.
0: This show started just on one radio station in Shreveport, Louisiana, still airs on Keel every day. We are now in 50 markets across the country. We're in all four time zones. We're 20-some-odd states. I don't remember the 24, 25-some-odd states
1: right,
0: across
1: right
0: the country. We're including New York City and 5 days a week, every morning drive time in Washington, D.C., in our nation's capital. Look, this isn't possible without the folks that have been listening to the show. We've had a lot of great supporters over the years. We've had a lot of good friends. I think, you know, it's good. It's fair to say thanks to Moon Griffon, who's down in Louisiana. He's had a network of shows, and early on, Moon was a big supporter of the show, and he's helped us get on a couple of other markets, and I think that's nice of him that he's done that.
1: Well, and I think we also want to take this opportunity to thank you, the listeners.
0: Right.
1: You know, for 9 years, you have invited us into your cars on the ride home, your kitchens while dinner is cooking.
0: The podcast, wherever you listen to the podcast.
1: I mean, we've talked about a lot of very important topics, sometimes no fun at all, but important to be discussed.
0: Sometimes lots of fun.
1: Sometimes lots of fun. I mean, we've gotten angry together. We've celebrated America together.
0: Mm-hmm.
1: And through all of it, we've tried to never forget exactly whose ground we're standing on. We're standing on American ground. And we're enormously proud of how far this little radio show has traveled, but we're even more grateful for the people who have made the journey with us. And so on our 9th anniversary, certainly Stephen and I simply want to say thank you. Thank you for listening.
0: And for those who are fairly new listeners, there are a couple things that we stand on, not just standing on American ground, not just standing on your benevolence. We believe the greatness of America comes from the greatness within you. We were all created in the image of God. God is great. Therefore, no matter who you are, there is greatness within you. And the more that that greatness that's within you can manifest itself in the real world, the better our country will be because of it.
1: And you know, we never wanted this to be a show that simply talks at the audience, right? We wanted to stand with you, to think through the issues together, and sometimes aggravate you, sometimes hopefully remind you that common sense isn't extinct, that America is still worth believing in, and there are millions of good people right now listening that certainly prove that point.
0: And also thank you to the American Mamas for being a part of this journey with us. We'll be right back.
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7: 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You guys are great. I can't turn the station off on WGSO 990 here in New Orleans. Nice talking. Bye-bye.
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14: A Better Life with Dr. Sanjay Gupta.
15: When our kids were little, my wife and I childproofed the house. 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We covered the electrical outlets. One thing a lot of people overlook, though, everyday cleaning products. 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The biggest culprits, bleach, along with laundry and dish detergents, especially those little detergent packets, which to a toddler can look an awful lot like candy. 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
17: 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You can call in. You can text in 615-737-9986. A lot of people texting in on that opening monologue. 1303 says here in the state of Tennessee, if President

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10: Whenever a health fix goes viral, it is worth investigating what the science says. A recent trend making the rounds is that taking a combination of over-the-counter allergy medications along with an antacid can help with hot flashes and other symptoms associated with menopause. Does it work? Well, CNN wellness contributor Dr. Lena Wen looked into it, and the short answer is we don't really know. There's a theory involving histamine, but menopause symptoms are mostly driven by changing estrogen levels, and there are no solid clinical trials showing these drugs actually help. The concern, Wen says, is that leaning on an unproven fix can keep women from treatments we know do work, like hormone therapy. So, if your symptoms are disrupting your life, don't settle for a social media hack. Talk to your doctor about the proven options. I'm Dr. Sanjay Gupta, helping you live a better life.
11: 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Dan Mandis in for Gary and Eric. They do return next Sunday night, Monday morning. 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John is calling from San Diego. 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
12: Hi. Yesterday you were talking about these $9,000 payments to people's children. All that's going to do is cause an unbelievable amount of inflation. It doesn't help with affordability, which is apparently the reason for it. Affordability has nothing to do with anyone's wages anymore. It's all about government regulation. And I'll listen to these numbers. We have a $31 trillion economy. Out of that, there are $5 trillion a year in state and federal regulations. And that doesn't mean it's costs $5 trillion. It costs $10 trillion. Because all of those regulations are imposed on businesses, so they have to pay it up front, and then they have to raise their prices and have the customers pay it again. Then you got $2 trillion in welfare and another $2 trillion in fraud. That's $14 trillion out of our $31 trillion economy going to people who do absolutely nothing economically valuable for their money. That's why you can't afford anything. Because you've got people getting paid to do nothing. You get rid of these regulations, you get rid of the fraud, right, and prices come down. And it's got seriously, you think these people think, oh, if we raise everybody's wages, that's going to won't fix anything. It's just like,

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6: Good morning. It is 6 o'clock. Temperatures at 69 degrees. We have partly cloudy skies in Knoxville. News Talk 98.7 WOKI. I'm Robin Joffe. Now let's go out on the roads for our first check of traffic this morning.
7: All right, halfway through the week, Wednesday morning, not too bad so far. I saw some flashy lights along I-40 eastbound near Cherry Street. Probably nothing more than a disabled vehicle. Matter of fact, law enforcement EMS from surrounding counties now reporting any main or secondaries blocked. Hey, contractors, why pay the IRS in January? Because you can claim your Section 179 tax deduction by replacing old vehicles, which are like new ones, from work trucks. See them today. Work trucks at Clinton Highway. I'm Pete Michaels.
6: Thanks, Pete. Knox County School says a student has been identified after another potential threat at Carter Middle School. Administrators and law enforcement responded yesterday and quickly addressed the situation. The incident comes less than a week after a bomb threat evacuation that led to more than 20 students being hospitalized for heat-related illnesses. Those students are now back at home. School officials say all threats will continue to be taken seriously. Knoxville police are releasing their Labor Day holiday traffic report for the long weekend. 17 people were cited for speeding, 23 crashes investigated, 6 of them did have injuries, 4 people were charged with DUI. Knox County Mayor Betsy Henderson has vetoed a tax incentive for a South Knoxville housing development. The proposal would have given a developer a 50% property tax break for 20 years in exchange for building 80 townhomes, with half designated as affordable housing. Henderson says the project is not a good use of taxpayer dollars. County commissioners may override the veto. The U.S. military has destroyed five Iranian crude oil carriers, with four of the tankers being hit in the Gulf of Oman near the island.
8: CENTCOM says the strikes are in response to Iran targeting a U.S. Navy warship with ballistic missiles twice over the past 2 days. The warship dodged the attacks and no one on board was injured. This comes as the U.S. Navy continues to enforce the U.S. blockade against Iran. But Democrats continue to criticize Trump over this military conflict. Meantime, Iran is saying they confiscated a U.S. underwater sea drone. U.S. officials say not a problem. They say this drone was not armed, had no classified information, and they believe it had died from overuse and had been in the water for over a day.
6: Tennessee moved up two spots to number 18 in this week's Associated Press top 25 poll after a 56-9 season opening win over Furman. The Vols will hit the road Saturday for a non-conference matchup against Georgia Tech in Atlanta, kickoff set for 7 p.m. You can listen on one of our sister stations, WIVK or WNML. Today marks another milestone in the 250th birthday of America.
9: September 9th, 1776. It's not a federal holiday or a date we have to memorize from our history books, but it is the one that gave us the moniker we use to identify our country, the United States of America. Until then, it was called the United Colonies. Thomas Jefferson is credited as being the first person to come up with the USA name, which he used while drafting the Declaration of Independence. The final version of that document starts with the date, July 4th, 1776, and contains, quote, the unanimous Declaration of the 13 United States of America. The Second Continental Congress made things official on September 9th. Tanya J. Powers, Fox News.
6: Now let's get a check of our forecast with WVLT meteorologist Sydney Sullivan.
10: We are looking at a beautiful Wednesday on tap with a lot of sunshine, but we are starting to build in a bit more humidity as those temperatures climb back into the upper 80s, lower 90s. Now, we'll continue to feel that warmth over the next couple of days out ahead of our next system that'll increase our rain chances towards the end of the week. In the WVLT First Alert Weather Center, I'm meteorologist Sydney Sullivan.
6: Currently partly cloudy skies. It is 69 degrees in Knoxville. I'm Robin Joffe. 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
20: And good morning. Thank you, Lord, for another great day. It's a little warmer than normal, we are told. 90. Yeah. I think we've, over the Labor Day weekend, I thought it was somewhat pleasant. Either that or we're getting used to it. I don't know. Yeah, getting used to it just about the time, the cooler weather may get here. But I'm looking at 90 across the board just about for the next several days. We should get some rain probably Friday, Saturday, or we could. Could even get some tomorrow afternoon. And trust me, there are places that really need it. Neil Denton will join us in the 8 o'clock hour as we dig in the dirt, and we'll talk more about that today as we do that. My gosh, this is the week of September the 11th. I was in this building when it happened. So was my buddy Aaron Snuckles, who's putting on the performances down at the World's Fair Park. We'll talk to him tomorrow. I want to try to get some hot dogs in here on Friday. Yeah, I'm going to do that Friday. Oh, because we're just going to celebrate the fair opening. The Tennessee Valley Fair comes to Chilhowie Park. This starts Friday and goes through the 20th. Wow. Do you want to go faster? I mean, yeah, the fair is coming, and we got to meet here on the radio the guy who used to do, what is that I smell? Good old country ham, that is what it is. Here we go. AI, there's a new service that uses AI and a database of public records to help daters dig up dirt on potential matches. They say it claims helping people stay safe. Others think it's a little overboard. I don't know. So I've been laying down flooring. I bought this hooked knife to score the flooring. And I'm like, I can't open this without another knife. It's kind of like buying scissors and they're in a blister pack and you have to have scissors to open it. Other inconveniences of modern days. Life's inconveniences. Another one. You lose the end of the tape. Where'd it go? Where'd the tape go? This is like big gorilla tape. Where'd it go? And you're looking, and you finally find it, and you start to rip it, and it tears in the middle or on the side. It's like, oh, crap. And, oh, well. Anyway, and I thought my phone was charging. Turns out it wasn't. Yeah, we got to, here again. It's just those everyday inconveniences. You know what? First world problems, I guess. It's National When Pigs Fly Day. It's a day that celebrates what you say after you say when you say the phrase, when pigs fly. Yeah. That thing in Iran, if it's a war, if it's a conflict, whatever, that'll end when pigs fly. Or, the Jets will make the playoffs when pigs fly. Football tonight, real deal. Real deal football tonight. Speaking of, everybody Listen up. They're not running off a charter member of the SEC yet. Anyway, Lane Kiffin needs to pay attention. Because the SEC, the presidents, the chancellors, they're all embarrassed. And they're voting tomorrow. They're voting tomorrow to expel LSU from the league. Now, the league, that's probably not going to happen. However, I would imagine that Kiffin will be suspended for some games, and they'll give him a big fine, and he'll be told in a legal way to shut up. Shut up. And the SEC says it can expel LSU as this legal battle over the Tigers roster escalates. So, and I think he really now is embracing that whole bad guy, villain position. McCabe's Bookstore. Yeah, it's closed, but some more than a dozen McCabe's workers are raising funds to open their own used bookstore called McBroom's Closet. And besides books and movies, they say they'll have records, gadgets, and decorative items. As you know, McKay's closed in May after developer Nick Patel bought the property, $4.2 million. He says no formal plans for the property. anyway, we'll see. That'd be cool because it was such a Knoxville staple. Such a really cool Knoxville staple. What else is coming up on the Phil Show today? Well, the Girl Scouts have announced they're introducing Patch Pals. When the next cookie season comes out in January, they're soft-baked blueberry muffin-flavored cookies for dogs, for dogs. Here's some good news this morning. Train service between Sweden and Finland back for the first time in 30 years. Boy, you hate that till you're in Sweden or Finland and go, boy, I wish I could take a train. And so now there you go. Also good news this morning, a dozen Labrador puppies from the same litter, a dozen, just got back together with their mom and dad to celebrate their first birthday. You okay? And people are talking about things that used to be free, but now cost money. Airline food. Phone accessories. YouTube without ads. Pizza delivery used to be free. 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Now, unless you're listening to the award-winning news and talk of East Tennessee and the Phil Show, you might be paying money. Mm-hmm. We're live and local every morning here on News Talk 98.7 WOKI. I'm going to go see if Miss Robin Jaffe has made some coffee. And we're going to get a break and we'll be right back, Cal, after we check traffic with Pete Michaels.
7: Yeah, good morning, everybody. The first thing I do this time of the morning is check with all surrounding counties. I don't see any main or secondaries blocked. I did see some flashy lights along I-40 near Cherry Street, eastbound side. Probably nothing more than a disabled vehicle. I don't see lanes blocked at all. Veterans, we appreciate you. 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
10: Rain chances increase late week, so enjoy the sunshine for today as those temperatures climb near 90 degrees. In the WVLT First Alert Weather Center, I'm meteorologist Sydney Sullivan.
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0: Newport Morning as a physician. Dr. Michael Hood cared for patients in Cock County for more than 40 years, died in a plane crash in Florida. A range of Canadian products will be banned from the United States later this month, and it's President Trump's latest salvo in the trade war. Robin Joffe, News Talk 98.7, WOKI.
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8: Good morning, old friends. Good morning, new friends. And just to anybody that appreciates it live and local and well, 90 today. That's us here. 90. It's warming back up. Humidity creeping back in. And that, well, may get us a shower. More likely tomorrow, I think, than today. More likely tomorrow. And boy, we need it. Things are kind of crunchy. And I had been watering the front yard, or we had been, and where the hose was, I moved it, and I went, oh, my God, there's like this track, you know, that because it was just so dry. Today is Care Bears Share Your Care Day, okay? Fetal Alcohol Spectrum Disorders Awareness Day. Sudoku Day. Hey, I'm doing math, kind of, maybe. National I Love Food Day. Well, that's every day for me. It is Steak au Poivre Day. Teddy Bear Day. Wiener Schnitzel Day. And if you're not into teddies or wieners, well, today is Wonderful Weirdos Day. Okay. And in radio, that's just every day. And International Buy a Priest a Beer Day. International Buy a Priest a Beer Day. I was telling Landon off the air, I kind of remember this from last year. I have a friend who's a priest. He's a nice fella. If I see him today, I'll buy him a beer. Just do that. Great to have you. I love you. Not a thing you can do about it. Lead with love. Just be the light for somebody today. I know you can do it. Landon Doan, ladies and gentlemen, is the best in the business. He is our producer. Good morning.
9: Good morning, boss.
8: Well, did you have a good weekend? I hadn't seen you since Thursday, I guess, because Friday I was at North City. Yeah.
9: Yeah, I had a good weekend, even though we had the day off on Monday, and some of us took Tuesday off.
8: Yeah, I took Tuesday off. Yes, I did.
9: still too short.
8: Well, yeah, I got to get that.
9: Mm-hmm.
8: And I kept thinking, all right, I'm going to play around a golf, but I'm also going to take this time to put down this vinyl floor, this waterproof vinyl in my garage. So I take everything out. do all of this. And I thought, I'll have that done easily by Monday. And then Tuesday, I'll play golf. I was wrong. And I am old. It's like, okay.
9: We know, fine.
8: All right, fine. But I'm getting there. We're getting there.
9: So that's what you did with your time off.
8: Well, that and some other, I did some other things, yeah.
10: Mm-hmm. We ate real good.
8: Yeah, and we had a good time. But, yeah, mostly I was remodeling my garage, my shop.
9: Wow. You know, see, most of the time when people take time off of work, a little long weekend, a mini vacation, they, you know, do something fun.
8: Well, it was fun for me doing that. It's fun.
9: Wow, you really are old.
8: I know, right? Uh-huh. I'm just... it was kind of fun. And, I put a new pump in the pond in the back.
9: Wow, nice new pump.
8: Yeah, well, it's... Yeah, it's a
9: You're really digging a hole there, stupid.
8: Well,
9: Try digging up.
8: Yeah, I pumped it. Watch some TV.
9: Oh, wow. What episode of Gunsmoke was it?
8: I didn't watch it.

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1: When are you going to move back in, you think?
2: The end of this month, even though it's not going to be ready.
1: Mm. Well, you could get one of those yurts and glamp.
3: Phil just wanted to say that sentence because it had a yurt and glamp in it.
1: You should get a yurt and do the glamp.
2: What is a yurt?
1: A yurt is a very fancy tent.
3: Uh-huh, yeah.
2: Oh, okay.
1: Yeah, yeah, and a lot of people glamp in those yurts. You mean you've never glamped in a yurt?
2: I have not.
1: Oh, boy. They charge money up there in the Sevier County for glamping in a yurt.
2: Mm-hmm. I bet they do.
1: Oh, boy, yeah.
3: This feels like a good time to once again reiterate, don't take advice from Phil Williams.
1: Oh, no, they got, look it up on the interweb. It's a yurt. And it sounds like something you eat, but it's not. It's a fancy tent thing there.
3: Mm.
1: Yeah. So that's what's going to happen to LSU. They're all going to be living in a yurt.
3: I don't think the fine's going to be that drastic, but I do think the SEC is going to give the Bayou Bengals quite the spanking. They're not going to be kicked out either, but I mean, like, the SEC is going to rub their nose in it.
1: Well,
3: they have embarrassed the SEC on a national scale.
2: I'm sorry. I'm laughing at the yurt.
1: Oh, yeah.
2: I'm sure my neighbors would love that in the yard.
1: Well, legally, you could. Now, let's do it. Legally, you know what people are doing right now? They're on their phones looking up yurts.
3: Don't be doing that if you're driving.
2: Yeah, no,
1: don't
2: please
1: do that.
2: No.
1: Yeah, but it's, but people, I mean, I know some folks who lived in one. They, you know, their mom had some property, or her mom or his mom, one of her, and they just kind of like, okay, we're going to live, we don't want to sleep in there with you, we're going to live out here. Now, we'll come inside for meals, but they lived for, I think, 6-8 months in the backyard in a yurt. Gosh, that's fun to say. Yurt.
3: Okay, it feels the meaning of the word is starting to.
1: Now listen to this, Robin. You can rent a yurt.
3: Oh, now he's looking into yurt rentals.
1: Okay. Yeah, you can rent a yurt. Oh boy, now you can rent them at on location somewhere.
3: We're really going down this path.
1: But you can just rent one and put it in the back of your. You can probably find one on Facebook Marketplace.
2: Oh goodness,
1: yurts.
3: A used yurt.
1: Even better, a used yurt. This is wonderful. Oh, and we can glamp and glamp and glamp and glamp and glamp.
2: Bears can get in there, though.
1: You have any problem with bears and Powell?
2: Actually, we have had a few. Yeah.
1: Everybody has.
2: They're everywhere.
3: In East Tennessee, they are. Yeah.
1: We've encroached on their.
2: Yeah, we're running them out of the smoke because of all those cabins and stuff hanging off the side.
1: Well, I think it's a little of that. And, well, they've gotten used to Turons, morons, feeding them.
3: Mm-hmm.
1: And all right, coming up later on the Phil Show, a 24-year-old woman in Florida.
4: Duh.
1: Arrested. 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
3: Oh, that doesn't seem reaction to have.
1: A California woman is in custody. Prosecutors say she used her company card to make unauthorized purchases. Over $4 million. It's Phil Schultz, News Talk 98.7 WOKI. 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

0: It is 6:30. Temperatures at 69 degrees with partly cloudy skies in Knoxville. News Talk 98.7 WOKI. I'm Robin Joffe. Let's go out on the roads for a check of our traffic. Here is Pete Michaels.
1: Well, I'll tell you what, I've been out here about 45 minutes. Everything I've seen so far, that points to good news. I mentioned flashy lights again. The interstate around Cedar Bluff, I'm not sure exactly what happened, but no lanes are blocked. Here we go, volume up just a bit, in and out of Blount County, including 129 Alcoa Highway and 321. 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I'm Pete Michaels.
0: Thanks, Pete. A car chase reaching speeds over 100 miles per hour on Kingston Pike and Lovell Road ends with an arrest. Knoxville police say this happened Sunday night after they tried to stop a driver with a dragging muffler. 67-year-old Jimmy Stout eventually stopped. He was tased by police officers after refusing their request. He is facing multiple charges. Fortunately, no one was injured. A therapist is hosting a free support group for Carter Middle School students after a bomb threat forced hundreds of them outdoors in the heat, sending many to the hospital. Those students are now back at home. Students say they sat on the turf field and metal bleachers in the heat for an hour with little to no shade or water. Bree Miranda is a therapist. She tells WVLT it's important for students to have a safe place to talk about what happened.
2: I think that's the biggest thing that they need, like just offering a space to talk about it, not sweeping it under the rug, because that's not going to help anything. It's not going to help anybody. In fact, it would only make the matters worse.
0: A second threat was issued yesterday. A student has been identified in that threat. This meeting will be tomorrow at 6 p.m. at Lions Creek Baptist Church. We have a link to sign up at newstalk987.com. Be careful when you pay for parking. Legit codes are being replaced with fake ones, so the code will take you to a fraudulent site. Instead of paying for a parking spot, you're sending money and your personal information to the wrong people. The FTC says to inspect the URL link when you scan and also double-check any parking-related transactions afterwards. The head of the Smithsonian Institute is stepping down following months of tension with the Trump administration.
3: The Smithsonian Secretary Lonnie Bunch says he'll retire at the end of the year with very mixed emotions and heartfelt gratitude. Bunch has led the Smithsonian Institution since 2019 and has been linked with the Smithsonian for decades. The Smithsonian is not a part of the executive branch and is overseen by a board of regents made up of the vice president, the chief justice, members of Congress, and so-called citizen regents. But the Trump administration has criticized leadership of the museums and research facilities, accusing exhibits of promoting social justice and activism in efforts to rewrite history. At the White House, Jared Halpern, Fox News.
0: Let's get a check of our forecast now with WVLT meteorologist Sydney Sullivan.
4: Well, after a very nice break from the extreme heat and humidity, today through the rest of the week, we'll gradually build in a bit more humidity and those temperatures back into the upper 80s, lower 90s. Now, today is coming with a lot of sunshine, but we'll start to bring in a little bit more rainfall towards the end of the week. In the WVLT First Alert Weather Center, I'm meteorologist Sydney Sullivan.
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0: Partly cloudy skies, 69 degrees in Knoxville. I'm Robin Joffe, back to the Phil Show. 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
6: 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The amazing Ashley Niklos. and she's got some big updates. 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
7: Fetus said Bob Thomas is like, oh no, Bob needs a day off, bless his heart, and he got one. That's good. Ashley's great too. She's a lovely but it's that time of year, you know. It's just, you know, it is that time of year. Great to have you. I love you. Not a thing you can do about it. I am Phil Williams, and this is The Phil Show, live and local on News Talk 98.7. Yeah, I took a day, an extra day.
8: You bum.
7: So that I could work on my garage. Mm-hmm. And now I have hardwood. Well, it's from Frazier's. It's that glue down, waterproof hardwood flooring. And I'm doing a bunch. I mean, I'm classing it up, we'll say. I am classing it up. And I told what's her name, don't, you know, if you need anything out of there, I'll get it. Because I want to do, when I finish, whenever that will be, when Pigs Fly Day today, too, by the way. Whenever I finish, I want to do that big reveal, you know, like they do on TV.
8: Mm-hmm.
7: Open the garage up and you should go, wow. Yeah, I'll keep it clean today. All right. Things going on. Hurricane Lowell damaged homes and knocked out power in Kauai. Cat 2 storm. Strongest hit the main Hawaiian island since 1992. TSA is bringing back a program to allow gate access to some people without tickets for the first time since the September 11th attacks. Somebody coming home, you want to greet them, you want to ask them to marry you, something like that. Maybe, I don't know. Well, the UK, France, and Canada have announced sanctions on Israeli settlements in the occupied West Bank, including a ban on importing goods from them. We're in a big sanction tariff party, aren't we? We're all going to be living in yurts because, well, as far as I know, there are no tariffs on a yurt.
8: Yet.
7: Mm-hmm. If you're looking for a used yurt, well.
8: You're in luck.
7: There, boy. Uh-huh. Snoop Dogg, he's America's mascot, is hiring an international ice cream taster who will be paid $10,000 a month.
8: I saw that story. In fact, I thought that was why you were out yesterday. You put in your resume and you were chosen to be the ice cream
7: taster. Tell you what, boy, I've been polishing my resume up. I don't know about you. And Defense Secretary Pete Hegseth has given polygraph tests to at least 4 dozen military and civilian personnel at the Pentagon. Okay, because things there, they don't look enough like the Maury show. I guess you had to do that. Man.
8: It's going so well.
7: Yeah, I tell you, it's crazy. Hey, Robin, Susie said she went glamping in March. Really cool. Here we go. Oh, yeah, nice yurt. I'm saying words.
0: He just likes this word.
7: I do. Uh-huh. Hey,
8: Was this your word of the day yesterday on your word of the day calendar?
7: Right, no, it's toilet paper, but yeah, it's word of the day. No, hey, honey, you got a nice yurt. Is that it? I'm telling HR. Yeah, I don't know.
0: Do we have HR?
7: Yeah, it's in India. Landon Doan.
8: Yes, sir.
7: Your weekend box office.
0: Did you go see a movie over the holiday weekend, Landon?
8: I did not, but, you know, I pay attention to the movies and all that good stuff. And generally, Labor Day weekend is a big weekend for Hollywood, but nothing big came out over the weekend.
0: Not really.
8: No, and we previewed movies coming out over the month of September, and I was kind of underwhelmed with what we have to look forward to this month. But once again, Peter Parker, Spectacular Spider-Man, reigns number one and broke $900 million domestically, but only brought in around $20 million over the weekend.
0: Is that all?
8: Yeah, only. $18.2 million to take in the number one spot. But I was most impressed. Odyssey jumped back into the number two. Okay, Odyssey is
7: Odyssey
8: now,
7: jumped back in. Okay.
8: Yeah, Odyssey is still the highest grossing R-rated movie of all time. But what caught my eye the most, what impressed me the most, Coyote versus Acme slotted back in at number three and internationally has made back its budget.
7: Good.
8: So it will be, well. Budget-wise is turning a profit, but then you have to take into account what they put into promotions and stuff like that. But the fact that people are continuing to go see Coyote versus Acme, it's a word of mouth thing. People went and saw it the first week and it's like, dude, you got to go see this.
7: Now, that being said, that's not Disney, is it?
8: No.
7: That's Warner Brothers.
8: Yeah, that's Warner Brothers.
0: So if you grew up on Looney Tunes, you're going to like this movie?
8: I think so.
0: Okay.
7: Well.
8: Of course, if you remember what I said, I went in with crazy high expectations, and I came out liking, not loving it. I was expecting this generation's Who Framed Roger Rabbit. And that it was not. But I still had a really good time watching Coyote versus Acme.
7: All right. Well, this summer, I mean... unreal. I mean, it's been a record summer. Evidently, America has remembered, you know, that the recliner or the couch was not the only place you could watch a movie. And
8: people are going back to the theaters. I mean, like...
7: They are.
8: I mean, between Spider-Man, Brand New Day, The Odyssey, Toy Story 5, the Super Mario Galaxy movie, that thing made $500 million. Michael made... $300-400 million. I mean, people are going back to the theaters.
7: Well, I mean, from May to Labor Day, $4.76 billion.
8: Mm-hmm.
7: As you're right, people are going, you know, and it's been this summer has been the biggest yet.
8: Yeah. And movie wise, it's going to close strong. We have Avengers Doomsday coming to close the year.
7: But Spider-Man Brand New Day, the top, Toy Story 5, believe it or not, Devil Wears Prada 2. Rode that nostalgia wave. Did it ever do anything?
8: It did good numbers at the box office. I think it justified its production, but I don't know if there's going to be a Devil Wears Prada 3. But then again, I mean, Devil Wears Prada 2 came 10, 15 years after the original.
0: So. I liked it.
8: Oh, see, there you go. And it was a big hit with Smokin' Hot Fiancé and her daughter. So there you go.
7: Yeah, okay. Now, IMAX 70mm blew it out of the water.
8: I so wish Knoxville had one.
7: The Odyssey or Spider-Man on that would be. They say the Odyssey on the IMAX 70mm.
8: And showings for that, like when it first dropped, were sold out months in advance. And speaking of IMAX, the trailer for Godzilla Minus Zero dropped yesterday, and that is the first Japanese movie shot exclusive or shot specifically for IMAX format.
7: Where's the closest IMAX 70?
8: I think there is
7: Nashville,
8: Planetarium in Chattanooga that has the capability, and then I think Atlanta and Nashville.
7: Okay. All right.
8: So, I mean, drivable, but it's like...
7: Right. It's like, for a movie, who's going to do that? I shouldn't have said that. People might do it. No question about it. But some people laid eggs. Disney, that live action Moana went.
8: Yeah, nobody wanted that.
7: And Supergirl did not do.
8: Yeah, but Supergirl was a fun movie. But even going into it, it's like, I don't know how well this is going to do at the box office.
7: Because she's a girl.
8: Exactly right. Which, by the way, Supergirl now available on DVD.
7: I bet so. And Amazon MGM's Masters of the Universe did not do as well either.
8: But that is now available streaming. That is a fun movie.
7: Is it?
8: Yes, that is a fun movie.
7: Okay. Spider-Man Odyssey. Something else, Toy Story 5. What's the best movie you saw in theaters this summer? Text line 656-8255.
8: I didn't even mention the best movie I saw in theaters.
7: Which was?
8: Project Hail Mary.
7: You know something? I watched it.
8: And?
7: It was intense. I liked it.
8: There were scenes in that movie that it's like the hair on my arm stood up. It's like, this is why I go to the movies.
7: You know, it was almost like, you know, when Tom Hanks was lost on that island, I mean, he's by himself, all that. I don't want to spoil anything, but that's pretty cool. I did. Phil Show, News Talk 98.7 WOKI. Here now with traffic is Pete Michaels.
1: Well, traffic building up just a little bit this early hour, but no main secondaries blocked. I mentioned flashing lights along I-40. Now it looks like the westbound side, westbound near Cherry Street. Spotted a disabled vehicle in a tricky spot. I-40 eastbound up between 275 and off-ramp James White Parkway. 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
4: Rain chances increase late week, so enjoy the sunshine for today as those temperatures climb near 90 degrees. In the WVLT First Alert Weather Center, I'm meteorologist Sydney Sullivan.
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0: A Sevier County man is facing attempted murder charges after a shooting in Kodak. Five people are dead, five injured after an Amazon cargo plane overshot the runway at Miami International Airport Sunday. It crashed into a van. Two of those people remain in critical condition. I'm Robin Joffe, News Talk 98.7 WOKI.
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0: Here's the lick, George Harrison. Yeah, baby. Good morning. Thank you, Lord, for a great day. I am Phil Williams. Baby, I love you. Yeah. I love you. I think it's this. Is it this weekend or the Beatles thing, the tribute, is coming up. I'll double check that on the way. And if you've never seen them, dude, well, it's great. And they have to change people, I'm sure, because I saw them 20, 30 years ago. And it was kind of like watching, you know, the Beatles. You won't leave your seat. It is that good. All right, great to have you. We're going to 90 today. Yeah, it's going to be hot. That's not bad now, 67. Few clouds. I've been looking at Newsweek. Newsweek has a map showing the historical odds of snow-covered ground on December 25th. Now, we're going to have this here El Niño winter. El Niño winter. And that probably will create a stark divide between states where there, and there's a lot where they're saying it's just all but guaranteed. I am skeptical because I don't know that they can do that. But National Weather Service defines a white Christmas having at least an inch of snow on the ground Christmas morning. Now, I know it's not Halloween yet. I know that. However, when it comes to winter weather prognosticating, I pay attention. I guess because I'm an old guy. Now, this map, none of it's guaranteed, as you know. But this year, Weather Watch is closely monitoring the potential development of a strong, not just an El Nino. No. You stay in that yurt. Because this is a strong El Nino, a climate pattern characterized by warmer than average ocean temperatures. El Nino can alter jet stream patterns, influence temperature and precipitation across North America during winter, and could give you irritable bowel syndrome. All right, that's not one of the side effects, but still, it could. Yeah, so they got this map. Newsweek magazine got the map. A super El Nino. We're having a super El Nino. And in this map, like the western half, it's really, really blue. I don't think that, they're going, you know, that's guaranteed. In states, not every city, but in states. The farthest south that has a good chance of a white Christmas is the great state of Tennessee.
1: Dang it, Phil.
0: All right, you want to come look at the map?
1: No.
0: Okay.
1: I'm fine with the way maps are.
0: That's a fine map.
1: Beautiful map.
0: It's a lovely map. Renaming this map. Wait, it's already America. Never mind. Gosh. I can say some kids up at the school near my house, sixth graders, they all got like D's on a geography test because during the test, three things were changed.
1: Oh, dang.
0: It was crazy.
1: It's rough.
0: It's like, nope, it's just now been named. Wait!
1: They studied and everything. Still got D's.
0: And we had our phones with us. New report. And this is almost like, I told you so without telling you, whatever. New report says that writing reports and whatever with AI, young'uns don't do as well. Yeah. AI is, they're not doing as good. Yep. And it's, you know, I guess you filed that under things you suspected, but you couldn't prove it or whatever. Students who use AI for schoolwork underperform those who don't by a significant amount. Case in point, students who never use AI scored 509 on a science test versus 481 students who use it frequently. You know, AI can be, I think, useful for so many things. And if I were a student right now, I would be Mr. Underachiever.
1: Oh, is that right?
0: Captain Underperformer. Oh, yeah.
1: Yeah, well.
0: I'd be using A. I'd be cheating. Yeah, well, I don't know if it's cheating. It is cheating.
1: Mm-hmm.
0: So I would be, you know, and then I'm not going to lie, I'd probably be doing that. All right. We were talking about the movies. Jeff, first of all, gave us a nice compliment earlier. Thank you, Jeff. Love you. Jeff said, I hadn't been to the movies in a few years, and there are people who, you know, but I am definitely going to see the movie The Weight with Russell Crowe and Ethan Hawke. It looks good. This is about, not what is it, 1930s Oregon, a guy doing a prison sentence or something. Anyway, he's supposed to smuggle something through 1930s Oregon and all this treacherous stuff. And, of course, I guess people are hunting him. Who knows? But Rotten Tomatoes is giving it 94 out of 100 already.
1: Yeah, I did well on going around to all the film festivals. So
0: the 18th is when it comes out.
1: Yeah, check that out.
0: Which is, yeah, today's the, so 9 days. Wow, 94 out of 100. That's a pretty good score there, ain't it, Carl?
1: Yeah, thumbs up on the Rotten Tomatoes.
0: Maybe during the break I may watch the trailer for that. That's a great thing about your computers, your laptops, whatever. You can watch trailers on it. Going up to 90 today. And will we have another threat at Carter? Probably not. They got another one, you know.
1: God, I hate what's happening over there.
0: Well, they're going to catch the person. They'll catch the person.
1: I think I saw that they got somebody for the second one.
0: Okay, well, that's good. Here again, all those kids are okay. But with the incredible record-breaking heat, they evacuate. I guess you're standing on asphalt and you're going out. Got to be careful today as well. Ladies and gentlemen, it's the Phil Show, News Talk 98.7.
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10: Good morning. It is 7 o'clock. Temperatures at 69 degrees with partly cloudy skies in Knoxville. News Talk 98.7 WOKI. I'm Robin Jaffe. Now let's go out on the roads for a check of our traffic. Here is Pete Michaels.
11: Hey, Robin, one of the bigger slowdowns right now is on Pellissippi Parkway northbound. It's going to be up around George Light Road, which puts it a little bit south of Oak Ridge Highway. Traffic's backed up back toward Hardy Valley Road and Lovell Road. That's the northbound occurred just a couple of minutes ago. Other delays, you guessed it, work continues. Westbound at Edgemore Road at the Melton Lake area. An airport pickup drop-off right now. Alcoa Highway okay, but Robin, more rolling roadblocks scheduled today from 9 till 3 on Alcoa Highway. Hey, another crash coming in. They say 75 southbound of the 144 coming out of Campbell County. Attorney Marcos Garza, my lawyer, knows the judges, prosecutors, and specific dynamics of East Tennessee court system that out-of-state lawyers don't have. When you hire Garza Law, you hire a local company, Garza Law, a real Knoxville law firm. Robin, good morning.
10: Good morning, Pete. Thanks for that update. A Sevier County man is facing attempted murder charges after a shooting in Kodak. Deputies say 52-year-old Lawrence Ryan allegedly shot a man at a home on Turner Way on September 3rd. That victim was taken to the hospital and did survive the shooting. Ryan was later arrested during a traffic stop, being held on a $500,000 bond. A range of Canadian products will be banned from the United States later this month, and it's President Trump's latest salvo in the trade war.
12: The president has issued a series of executive orders banning Canadian alcoholic beverages, some dairy goods, and motorbikes. President Trump responding to Canada's retaliatory tariffs, saying Ottawa was discriminating against American products. The Canadian government's called the bans unjustified, warning of the impact on workers, families, and businesses. The cross-border trade war has been going on for months, despite the United States and Canada being historically close allies and key trading partners. More than two-thirds of Canada's total exports go to the United States. Jonathan Savage, Fox News.
10: Election stats for the Knox County elections show more than 89,000 voters cast ballots in the Knox County's August election. The Knox County Election Commission says turnout reached almost 34% of the county's almost 268,000 registered voters. More than 52,000 people voted early, while just over 3,000 voters cast a ballot for the very first time. Voters age 55 and older made up the largest share of the turnout. A massive sinkhole formed in the driveway of a Malibu home that once belonged to actor Nicolas Cage.
13: The sinkhole hitting a home that we now know is owned by the actor Nicolas Cage. And it took the sinkhole really hit the backside of the home, not the oceanfront side. It washed out a big opening into the driveway going down. Nobody home at the time, according to the sheriff's department. It was under some construction, so there was a work scene. A porta potty also down in that massive sinkhole. And the concern now is that sinkhole might be growing a little bit. That's why they did the evacuation. And many folks here say those waves have just been pounding, and sooner or later something had to give. So a lot of concern here. Then you've got the waves pounding again, high tide coming in again, and they say there's going to be a long overnight period.
10: September is Hunger Action Month, and Second Harvest Food Bank of East Tennessee is urging residents to get involved. This year's theme is Assembly Required, highlighting the need for community support to fight hunger. The food bank says nearly 230,000 East Tennesseans are at risk of hunger, encouraging donations, food drives, volunteerism, and participation in Hunger Action Day on September 29th by wearing orange. We have more information at newstalk987.com. Let's get a check of our forecast now with WVLT meteorologist Sydney Sullivan.
14: We are looking at a beautiful Wednesday on tap with a lot of sunshine, but we are starting to build in a bit more humidity as those temperatures climb back into the upper 80s, lower 90s. Now, we'll continue to feel that warmth over the next couple of days out ahead of our next system that'll increase our rain chances towards the end of the week. In the WVLT First Alert Weather Center, I'm meteorologist Sydney Sullivan.
10: Currently partly cloudy skies, it is 69 degrees in Knoxville. I'm Robin Jaffe, back to the Phil Show, News Talk 98.7 WOKI.
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0: Stupid co-pilot. Sorry. Good morning. Thank you, Lord, for a great day. I am Phil Williams. I love you. We're in this day, you know, we're right hovering somewhere around 70. It's not bad right now. 90 later, best chance of showers starts tomorrow. And maybe through the weekend. Fair coming this week. And, of course, we will. Tomorrow in the 8, I want to talk about September the 11th and the whole where were you kind of thing. And then we will we'll certainly talk more about it Friday. Yeah. And in Saturday, Tennessee versus Georgia Tech. Mm-hmm. Yeah, at Bobby Dodd Stadium in Atlanta. Tennessee opened the season 56-9 over Furman. Now they're going Georgia Tech's 0-1. They're going to be hungry. They're going to be mad. Tennessee's offense was great. Faison Brandon was good. I'm reading this off, you know, I'm paraphrasing it off of the co-pilot because I asked Landon, I said, where's the game on? Anyway, ESPN 2 question mark. And let's see here. Betting and odds. Ah! ESPN.
1: Ah, okay.
0: Okay. 7
1: the
0: o'clock.
1: Espen.
0: The Espen. Uh-huh. Which is a middle name for a kid, we found out last week.
1: On the team that beat beat Georgia Tech.
0: Yeah, Colorado.
1: Uh-huh.
0: Yeah, Espen was on that. So, Bobby Dodd. Stadium Hyundai Field, Atlanta. Oh boy, oh boy.
1: But we invite you to listen to one of our sister stations, WIVK or the Sports Animal 99.1.
0: Yes, sir. And I listened to the, I was working in the garage, listened to the pregame, and I stopped Saturday. I said, okay, I'm done. I've done all I'm going to do. I heard I'm going to go sit and, in the recliner and watch the game and had a fine time and enjoyed, other than some. A couple of bonehead penalties. Yeah, you know, you got to fix some things. They need to fix some things. And a couple of times I didn't think the offensive line was as strong as I thought it would be.
1: Well, we found out why the center wasn't playing. Some decisions were made by Sam Pendleton over the offseason that got him a one-game suspension.
0: Mm-hmm.
1: So, you know, he'll be back in the starting lineup, Georgia Tech, and they'll be back to full strength. So, hopefully.
0: Well, yeah, Arian Carter is supposed to play, isn't he?
1: Mm-hmm. Yeah, served his one-game suspension that the NCAA handed down, which should have been a zero-game suspension. But, you know.
0: Yeah. But he, you know what? I feel like he's going to be back there just kind of stalking, you know, just ready, ready to go. Ladies and gentlemen, the Phil Show is on News Talk 98.7. So I go buy a knife to score some flooring with. Because my regular little blade knives didn't work. I bought this special knife with a hook blade. That's really cool. And I get it home and only to find that I can't open it. It's in a blister. I can't open it. So I have to find one of the dull knives that I had attempted to use to try to open this thing. Inconvenience that drives... I was just going to ask you, is there an inconvenience like that that drives you crazy? I was taping something. I lost the end of the tape. And then I found it. Right? You just, where's it at?
1: Uh-huh. And, 2 for 2 so far.
0: And I'm like, come on.
1: The worst on those blister packets is when you finally get it open and then you slice your hand open.
0: Oh, you cut yourself.
1: Uh-huh.
0: Oh, yeah.
1: Yeah, the blister pack ends up being sharper than the knife or the scissors you were trying to get out.
0: That, you got it.
1: Uh-huh.
0: I can show you the scar. I mean, I'm not talking about the, you know, 10 hot dog buns, you know, 10 hot dogs, 8 buns thing.
1: That still boggles my mind.
0: Girls, Mr. Phil, can you open this? Hand me a Capri Sun. I'm like, I don't know.
1: Yep.
0: I don't know. Uh-huh. I'll try.
1: Yeah, either this is going to go in perfectly or it's going to go through the entire thing.
0: I used that big new knife to open that sucker.
1: You're going to shotgun this bad boy.
0: Mm-hmm. Yeah. So I'm trying to, I got some screws that I need to store. And what's next? So, well, you know, I got to, you know, just, you know, get one of those pieces of, you know, Tupperware up there, put it in there. I was like, that's a good idea. So I get a little rectangle one, and I can only find round lids, right? Mm-hmm. Or oval. I can't find a lid for it.
1: I mean, I run into that in the kitchen, but I understand your plight.
0: I'm like, where's the lid for this?
1: Mm-hmm.
0: Of course, she finds it immediately. I got this phone charger. You got that lightning cable thing. And so I'm trying to charge my Bluetooth speaker so I can listen to my music while I'm working. Because I like to, I mean, I turned it up. I mean, my wife calls me a teenage boy down in the basement, music crank. Yeah, that's me. And I keep hearing, battery is low. Battery is low. Now I'm like, no, it ain't. I'm charging it. Turns out I wasn't charging it because the charging cord didn't work.
1: Maybe you should listen to the device that runs on the battery.
0: I was like, hey, uh-huh. No, that's, you know.
1: Yeah. There's that.
0: So, Woodford Reserve is something we have a decanter. She got it as an award, and she got it, I guess it's been a year ago, and it took me a while, but I ended up consuming most of what was in the decanter. So, all right, I owe you this. I owe you a bottle of Woodford. Pull it out of the back seat. It ripped in the driveway.
1: Ooh.
0: Yeah.
1: Got to support it from the bottom there, Philip.
0: Yeah, I know.
1: It's a rookie move.
0: It was.
1: Uh-huh.
0: We all have difficult lives. But I think it is reassuring, you know, excuse me, that we're all united by the same mildly infuriating nonsense. What inconvenience have you experienced? 656-8255. We'll see if we can all relate to that. It's great to have you on the award-winning news and talk of Eastern Tennessee and worldwide on that worldwide web of thingy-bobba at newstalk987.com. Ladies and gentlemen, time now for a check of traffic. I'm guessing it's picking up. Here's Pete.
11: In addition to the normal headaches, the extra volume for some reason, in and out of Oak Ridge at Highway 95. Those of you that are traveling northbound at Pellissippi Parkway, there's a crash that is up there. Oak Ridge Highway, Solway, has got you backed up all the way back to about Lovell Road. Extra delays now on and off at Lovell Road, Hardin Valley. They're working a crash, apparently, southbound 75 at the 144 from what I hear. That'll be in Campbell County. And those of you that are traveling through downtown, now beginning to line up. Sure, it's that time of the morning. Now it's about 8:30. It'd be crazy, especially around active school zones. Fountain City Finance says, thank you, veterans. 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
14: Rain chances increase late week, so enjoy the sunshine for today as those temperatures climb near 90 degrees. In the WVLT First Alert Weather Center, I'm meteorologist Sydney Sullivan.
10: Knox County School says a student has been identified after another potential threat at Carter Middle School. The first ever midterm convention begins tonight in Dallas at the American Airlines Center for Republicans. I'm Robin Joffe for News Talk 98.7 WOKI.
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0: The Weight from The Band. One of our listeners said, I hadn't been to the movies in years, but I want to go see The Weight. The Weight follows a widowed father in 1930s Oregon who, while serving a prison sentence, is offered freedom in exchange for smuggling a vast fortune in gold through treacherous wilderness. With tension high and betrayal looming, survival hinges on grit and ingenuity. The film stands out for Ethan Hawke's commanding lead performance, strong visual storytelling, and a return to classic adventure filmmaking. Critics praised its gripping narrative and atmosphere. Rotten Tomatoes gives it a 94 out of 100. It comes out on the 18th. So he had... I watched the trailer, and yeah, it looks like it's going to be a very, very... It's going to be one of them good ones. I don't know if it'll do like... Well, it's not going to do Spider-Man numbers, but I don't know what would. I doubt any other movie this year that I know about would do numbers like that.
1: The only movie off the top of my head that I can think could come close will be Avengers Doomsday. Mm. And even then, I don't know if it'll... I mean, eventually it'll get to what Spider-Man did, but I don't know if it'll get to the numbers that Spidey did as fast as it did. Because, I mean, it's like I even think how fast Spider-Man broke $1 billion domestically and $2 billion worldwide surprised Hollywood.
0: Mm. Neil Denton today, just after 8 o'clock. Neil Denton digs in the dirt. You got a question for Neil Whale. I ask you what... minor inconveniences. Wrapping paper, all of it, from Josh.
1: Oh, yeah. I can do a lot of things well, and wrapping gifts is not one of them.
0: Patricia, I know what you're talking about. And I was talking about the everyday inconveniences. Everything's in a blister pack, and you got to have a knife to get the knife out of the blister pack. And I'm like, this is weird. Patricia says, I don't know what you call that little slice in the plastic to start a tear across the top. Now, this is reclosable, so I pull the tab, you know what, pull here to start, and it can do one of two things. It'll rip the bag and ruin the resealable strip, or I can rip it across the top and keep trying to open it. Yeah, and then I have to go get scissors and cut it some more. I get you.
1: Mm-hmm.
0: And there's some things that are resealable, but to get to, and you're like, how do I get that? Velcro, if you get

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1: Balance, and he said, this is not working. And I'm just telling you right now, yeah, if she's stealing your stuff and destroying it, that's money. That's a thought. That's money. I don't know that that's the way you think about that.
2: And you also said she's doing this behind his back.
1: Right.
2: Yeah.
1: I would go, look, I'm an adult. I can make my own decisions what I put in my body. Well, Matt, you know what? I would imagine, quote, and I don't know this, but I'm assuming they're both adults. And he does not need to be monitored. My wife, just the opposite. Sometimes she'll like, I got you some peach pies. Or she'll just kind of whisper, hey, I got you some caramel ice cream. Like,
2: yeah, that's a red flag.
1: My wife?
2: Well, no, you're a red flag for her, but I'm talking about the snacks in this
1: I think so. I think it's
2: situation.
1: Like, yeah, boundaries are boundaries.
2: Mm-hmm.
1: I mean, you know, you're getting ready to get married soon. What is your do you have a go-to snack?
2: Just whatever I'm in the mood for, but if I have a go-to, original Cheetos, crunchy.
1: Gosh, those are the best.
2: Mm-hmm. And then you get to lick your fingers afterwards.
1: Oh, that's good. Cheetos. Cheetos are good. The original Cheetos are great.
2: Uh-huh.
1: I can't, boy, that's a...
2: And none of this flaming hot madness that people seem to be into.
1: Lord, no, I don't need none of that.
2: Yeah, I'll be on the can for hours.
1: Right. I don't want to do that.
2: Yeah, your boy can't.
1: All right. Background checks. I got to speak to the FBI coming up. They got to do a background check on me. Of course, I ain't worried about it.
2: Was it part of your parole?
1: This is part of my work release, yes.
2: Okay, all right.
1: You know, I bought a gun not long ago. Okay, here you go. Of course, I didn't tell them I was going to shoot squirrels. You know, you got to have a background check for a lot of things. Now, if you're just grabbing coffee with, let's say, Cindy, you can do a background check on her. I'll tell you about it starting Stupid News on the way, The Phil Show. 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
4: Good morning. It is 7:30. Temperatures now at 68 degrees. We still have partly cloudy skies in Knoxville. News Talk 98.7 WOKI. I'm Robin Joffe. Let's go out on the roads now for a check of our traffic. Here is Pete Michaels.
5: It's that time of the morning. Most of you going to run slow, especially southbound out of Halls. Got a crash northbound Oak Ridge Highway. It's northbound Pellissippi Parkway, actually. Backed up from Oak Ridge Highway back to about Lovell Road. Very slow going in and out of Anderson County on Highway 95. And short light cycles already in many of the school zones. 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I'm Pete Michaels.
4: Thanks, Pete. Loudoun County leaders say all automated license plate reader cameras tied to county government have been removed following weeks of public concern over privacy and surveillance. Sheriff Jimmy Davis has repeatedly said his office has no plans to use the technology, calling the cost of personal freedom too high. Officials say no county operated license plate reader camera remains in service. A Tennessee National Guard Blackhawk crew rescuing an injured hiker from the Alum Cave Trail in Great Smoky Mountains National Park is happening over the weekend. Officials say that hiker suffered a severe head injury in a remote area near the bluffs. The patient was hoisted into the helicopter, flown to McGee-Tyson Airport, where an ambulance completed the trip to the hospital because bad weather prevented a direct landing. Former President Joe Biden is giving an update on his battle against prostate cancer.
6: The 83-year-old Biden says the radiation treatment he underwent last fall worked as intended in a social media post on Tuesday marking Prostate Cancer Awareness Month. The former president noting the occasion is more personal for him after his diagnosis last May of stage 4 prostate cancer, which has spread to a bone. He also urged American men not to delay conversations with their doctors about cancer screening, pointing to the dramatically higher survival rate when the disease is detected early. The American Cancer Society recommends discussing screening at age 50 for average-risk men, age 45 for black men, and those with a family history. Tom Rigotti, Fox News.
4: Roadwork will slow traffic on Alcoa Highway in Knox County through Friday. TDOT says those rolling roadblocks are scheduled between Woodson Drive and Cherokee Trail from 9 a.m. to 3 p.m. each day for rock excavation and clearing. Flagging operations will also affect the northbound Alcoa Highway ramp at Cherokee Trail and portions of Cherokee Trail. Drivers should expect delays and use caution in those work zones. Let's get a check of our forecast now with WVLT meteorologist Sydney Sullivan.
7: Well, after a very nice break from the extreme heat and humidity, today through the rest of the week, we'll gradually build in a bit more humidity and those temperatures back into the upper 80s, lower 90s. Now, today is coming with a lot of sunshine, but we'll start to bring in a little bit more rainfall towards the end of the week. In the WVLT for Solar Weather Center, I'm meteorologist Sydney Sullivan.
4: Currently, we have partly cloudy skies, 68 degrees in Knoxville. I'm Robin Joffe, back to the Phil Show, News Talk 98.7 WOKI.
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17: 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Next episode, I step away from the microphone for a day, but guess who is coming in? The amazing Ashley Niklos. And she's got some big updates. Ah, she's so good. 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
18: Yippee. Hey, Rush was one of the answers in the Jeopardy Masters series.
19: Yeah.
18: Good morning. Thank you, Lord, for a great morning. It's beautiful out there. Ah, man, it's really nice. And so far, not too bad. We've got a chance of rain. We got a chance of rain. But a chance of rain starts tomorrow and maybe even through the weekend. But not, you know, they're not huge. It's not a where you cancel plans or anything like that. It's not like that. But it's going to be warm. It is going to be warm. So make sure that you are hydrated. Seek the shade whenever possible. All of that. We talked about inconveniences of the day. Big Jim, you may won this one. Little inconveniences of life. Getting a Benadryl out of its package.
20: Oh.
18: Or, and let me add this, he said, you got to use scissors. Yeah, that's true. Mm-hmm. Or let me tell you this one. You've got diarrhea, and you're trying to get Imodium out of that little bitty white pill.
20: You're painting quite the unfortunate picture.
18: You can flat. Now, at least shart yourself so you know when you're.
20: Lord.
18: Well, I mean, you could. I'm just saying. Trying to get that out of that little pack. International Buy a Priest a Beer Day.
19: All right.
18: Okay. Might do that. Beautiful morning. You're on these dating sites. And you're going to go grab a cup of coffee with Cindy. It's just coffee. I sure would like to know more about her. Now you can.

0: Stupid news.
1: You know, a lot of things require a background check. You know, high security government jobs, becoming a police officer, airport jobs, working with children. If it doesn't, it should. But now add a new one, grabbing a cup of coffee with Cindy. Here we go. There's a new service. It's called Stud or Dud.
2: Well, I mean, I respect that it rhymes.
1: Yeah. It uses AI to help daters dig up dirt on their potential dates.
2: Huh.
1: It uses data from peoplefinders.com. Now, that's just one of those sites that, you know, that collects your public records, marriages, family, criminal records, bankruptcies, tax liens, social media accounts, including LinkedIn. All you need, evidently, is a phone or your name or phone number to run a search. And on one hand, it's not that different, really, from Googling somebody, which I'm sure if you're going out with Cindy or Stanley or whoever, you're gonna Google. You're going to Google them, probably. Yeah. But it can be tricky with people with common names. John Smith, Mary Williams, what? Yeah, you know, it can be, you know. But some think this is a little excessive for somebody you're just meeting for a date. What do you think?
2: I don't know. In 2026, to your point, it feels like people have already been Googling people that they're going out with on a first date.
1: But you can't get their criminal record.
2: Well, if you know where to look, you can.
1: Well, yeah, I guess you could. Yeah.
2: Uh-huh.
1: Really? Show me? No. but the tool also highlights red flags, green flags about the person.
2: But with the way that AI is so integrated into everything, whether we want it to be or not, we do these days, to me, this does feel like it's too far. But if I was on the dating scene, I don't know if I would consider it too far.
1: Well, by the way, this is not free.
2: Of course it's not.
1: Several pricing tiers, 5 to 20 a month. You know, I guess it can be intimidating meeting somebody for the first time. But I guess, really, you'd like to know if the person you're meeting is a psycho. Then you ghost them, I guess, right? I mean, if you found out that the person you're meeting was like, oh, he's convicted of murder. He got, oh, that's something. Mm-hmm. Okay. Good luck out there. Yeah. Of course, we used to meet people at church a lot. That's where we met.
2: Meet a bunch of psychos at church back
1: in the
2: day,
1: Phil. Bunch of psychos. I mean, they were all nuts. They're yeah. All crazy. If you ask a kid what their two favorite foods are, they're going to say probably pizza and ice cream. There's an ice cream shop in Connecticut called Kelly's Cone Connection. They have an ice cream dish formed to look like a slice of pizza. They're calling it a pizza. A pizza. Whatever. Anyway, they did a great job with it. Well, I haven't eaten it, but I'm seeing it. It's on a waffle cone with strawberry basil ice cream, topped with strawberry sundae sauce, grated with white chocolate parmesan and white chocolate basil leaves, and a little cocoa on the crust.
2: Yeah, I'd try that.
1: Mm-hmm. They've also done ice cream tacos, ice cream cheeseburgers, ice cream clam chowder, ice cream lobster rolls. Come on, Boston.
2: Y'all know it's okay to just make ice cream look like ice cream, right?
1: I like just, thank you.
2: Yeah, uh-huh.
1: Once again.
2: They're making our food.
1: Well, the Girl Scouts now have a big surprise. Next year, they're going to have a dog treat in the cookie lineup. These things will sell great. They're not trefoils. I mean, they're really a dog treat. Girl Scouts announced that there will be Patch Pals. When the next cookie season launches January, they're soft-baked blueberry muffin cookie or muffin-flavored cookies for dogs, developed with a company called Bark, and they're intended to celebrate the bond between people and their pups. You know, it seems inevitable we're going to see stories about people accidentally eating the Patch Pals.
2: That's immediately what I thought of. At least one person's going to eat these. You're like, oh, these are pretty good. I mean,
1: they probably are. Not
2: not as good as Thin Mints, but, right. You know, they
1: because
2: could
1: it's got
2: on.
1: The Girl Scout logo there. It's like, okay, But there are some differences. For one, there's a dog on the box that says clearly, dog cookies.
2: Yeah, but that would require people to A, read, or B, pay attention.
1: By the way, these are going to be available online for direct shipping starting in January. But you know what? They won't kill you. Al Roker tried one on the Today Show and said they're not bad.
2: So it's already started.
1: People. Oh, yes.
2: Yep.
1: Roker. They also announced a new human cookie called Sparkables. Oatmeal cookies with chocolate chips and sprinkles. No!
2: Yeah.
1: No, that's wrong. See, there's a lot of times you go, you think that's a chocolate chip cookie and it's a dang oatmeal. No!
2: Yep, that cookie just lied to you.
1: And they're doing it on purpose now?
2: Mm-hmm. Honestly, I'm more likely to try the dog treat than I am the oatmeal cookie.
1: Me too.
2: Yeah. Dang, what does that say about us?
1: Do we have taste?
2: Does it?
1: Mm-hmm.
2: Okay.
1: If you've ever worked retail or food service, you realize at some point your work schedule takes precedence over your personal life. A woman is going viral social media for ripping so-called clopen shifts, where you work a full day until closing, 9, 10, or 11, then expected to show up the next day at 7 or 8, 9 in the morning. She says she's frequently scheduled for clopen shifts, but the managers who make the schedules never sign themselves up for it. She says, why do you think I'd want to sit here, clean the whole store, set up the whole store in the morning, and then wait till it closes? And then turn around, not having any time for myself, get up and come open. Why do you think I want clopen? I do not want clopen. Now, she uses some bad words in a video. She's not happy, and she does not want clopen. You know, sometimes, though, if you're the manager or something, well, that's one thing. But if you're, and they don't schedule themselves for that, they're not very good managers, my opinion. More criminals should keep journals. I'll tell you why coming up. Neil Denton, just after the top of the hour here on The Phil Show, on News Talk 98.7 WOKI. 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
3: Yeah, it could be some bad language used in my report here. There's a heck of a backup. In fact, from an earlier wreck on Pellissippi Parkway northbound, it's up there, Oak Ridge Highway. You're backed up all the way back to about Lovell Road. And darn it, they're still working at a wreck on 95. There's been an extra problem this morning in and out of Oak Ridge. Those of you traveling school zones, there's no way around this time of the morning. You got to give yourself the extra 15 to 20 minutes. They're lined up. I'm not just double-checking, west of 640 in the downtown, and more rolling roadblocks. That'll be after at 9 o'clock, 9 to 3 today at Alcoa Highway. Most of you know where your long delays are. Just kind of bear with it. 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
4: Rain chances increase late week, so enjoy the sunshine for today as those temperatures climb near 90 degrees. In the WVLT First Alert Weather Center, I'm meteorologist Sydney Sullivan.
5: A Knoxville man is facing multiple charges after a high-speed pursuit on Interstate 40 and Kingston Pike. The U.S. Navy striking more Iranian oil tankers as skirmishes continue over control of the Strait of Hormuz. The price of Brent crude oil has topped $100 a barrel following the attacks for the first time since July. I'm Robin Jaffe, News Talk 98.7, WOKI.
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1: Sun popping through the windows here, 47-11, oh, Kingston Pike. Going up to 90 today, and there's a chance of a shower. So I'm, you know, redoing the garage. I got everything outside to do the floor. And it clouds up and it starts sprinkling. I'm like, oh, no. So I get every tarp, every piece of carpet, whatever I have to cover everything up. And by the time I had finished, I realized it's not sprinkling anymore. But it could. And so that's why you got to be prepared. Ladies and gentlemen, I am Phil Williams. I love you. Not a thing you can do about it. More criminals, in my opinion, should keep journals. Do you ever journal? Do you journal? Keep a diary, anything like that?
2: The only time I ever did it was a freshman year. It was an assignment in an English class.
1: I kept a prayer journal. In other words, it had a, you know, little devotional, and it had spaces to write what's going on in your life. And it was a low point. And I kept that thing for, I kept it religiously, no pun intended, for about a year. Just about daily. And now I go back and look at it. I'm going, I don't want to go back there ever again. But more criminals should keep journals for moments like this. Let's do an idiot of the day.
20: And now the Phil Show presents the idiots of the day.
1: A 41-year-old man in Florida.
21: Duh.
1: Thank you. Yes, in Florida.
21: Duh.
1: What? Florida. Florida.
21: Duh.
1: There you go. Anyway, he was selling some drugs and journaling on the side.
2: philosophical.
1: Yeah, he journaled this in one of his notebooks. He wrote, "No police will come to me."
2: Oh.
1: Can you see where this is going?
2: I think I can.
1: I think you can.
2: Yeah.
1: Oh, but they did, Tommy. A SWAT team busted through his door.
2: It's a lot of police.
1: Oh, yes. And they seized a lot of drugs. 849 grams of fentanyl.
2: Whew.
1: That is enough for more than 400,000 potentially lethal doses.
2: Oh, my gosh.
1: Also, a kilo of meth. 1.3 kilos of powder cocaine. 57 grams of crack cocaine, 14 grams of marijuana, and about $12,000 in cash in the notebook. When police read that entry, they responded, "Not how that works, Scooter." Obviously, this old boy is facing a lot of charges. They have not released the complete list yet. Someone joked, maybe Christopher should have another journal entry on the way titled, "No Judge Will Give Me Time." Oh, but I think they will. Today's International Sudoku Day. Also Wiener Schnitzel Day. And if you're not into Sudoku or Wieners, it's also Wonderful Weirdos Day and International Buy a Priest a Beer Day. I'm hoping if you got a priest, you buy him a beer. Yeah, buy him a beer. And evidently, Quaaludes are making a comeback.
2: Oh, is that right?
1: Yeah, Bill Cosby's drug of choice, not for himself, but Quaaludes. Yeah. Oh, boy. Stumble biscuits, as people used to call. Phil Schoep, News Talk 98.7 WOKI. Neil Denton, well, joins us. We dig in the dirt. Coming up.
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1: Good morning. It is 8 o'clock. Temperatures at 70 degrees with partly sunny skies in Knoxville. News Talk 98.7 WOKI. I'm Robin Jaffe. Now let's go out on the roads for a check of our traffic. How are things looking out there, Pete?
2: Robin, a couple of unusual problems. They've been working a bad wreck on 95. For those of you in and out of Oak Ridge, it's getting a little bit better. They've been working a wreck northbound on Pellissippi Parkway up near the Solway area near Oak Ridge Highway. It's still backed up, but getting a little bit better. You know about the work continuing every day. Westbound, the delays at Edgemore Road and Melton Lake. Your delays try to make it into the heart of downtown, especially 40, 640, Chapman Highway. Alcoa Highway northbound already slow going north to John Sevier. Rolling roadblocks 9 to 3, Alcoa Highway. And it's become a crazy situation about every morning and every afternoon right now. North Shore Drive, Westland Drive, and Lions View at Lakeshore Park. I've got it. Softer water, better coffee, better life, cooler water, and you can get it with Ken King. 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
1: Thanks so much, Pete. Two Georgia residents are killed in a motorcycle crash in Monroe County. The Tennessee Highway Patrol says that bike ran off Mecca Pike and overturned in a ditch Monday afternoon. 33-year-old Kevin DeRussell Jr. and 30-year-old Chelsea George died from their injuries. Troopers say both riders were wearing their helmets. Knox County School Superintendent Dr. John Reiswick says the district is taking a close look at its emergency procedures following last week's Carter Middle School evacuation that resulted in 21 students being hospitalized for heat-related illnesses. Those students are now back at home. He tells WVLT employees work to provide resources and assistance to students as temperatures climbed under a heat advisory.
3: They brought water coolers out. They provided bottled water. They offered shade to students who needed it. They prioritized our medically fragile students and students that they knew needed access to that. Even opening our field house that was air conditioned and bringing those students into those spaces.
1: Reiswick says while water was available during the evacuation, some students did not receive water before authorities gave the all clear for students to return to the building. This comes as another threat was made at Carter Middle School yesterday. Administrators and law enforcement quickly investigated that issue, identified the student responsible, and addressed the situation before it could escalate. Knox County Mayor Betsy Henderson has vetoed a tax incentive for a South Knoxville housing development. That proposal would have given a developer a 50% property tax break for 20 years in exchange for building 80 townhomes, with half of those designated as affordable housing. Henderson says the project is not a good use of taxpayer dollars. County commissioners may override this veto. Knoxville police are releasing their Labor Day holiday traffic report for the long weekend. 17 people were cited for speeding. 23 crashes were investigated. 6 of those did have injuries. 4 people were charged with DUI. A group of Nashville musicians are suing artificial intelligence platform Suno, accusing it of using their likeness without permission. Country singer-songwriter John Rich telling the Fox Rundown that he thinks the practice should be abolished altogether.
4: In my opinion, and all the other writers here in Nashville and in other genres as well, is that it should be illegal to monetize AI-generated music because it cannot own a copyright. You cannot track what it trained off of and who's being ripped and plagiarized. And because of that, monetizing it is in effect illegal.
1: The Fox News Rundown is now on YouTube, and they say that a spokesperson for Suno says in a statement, "We believe these claims are without merit, and we intend to defend them. We do intend to defend against those claims." Let's get a check of our forecast now with WVLT meteorologist Sydney Sullivan.
5: We are looking at a beautiful Wednesday on tap with a lot of sunshine, but we are starting to build in a bit more humidity as those temperatures climb back into the upper 80s, lower 90s. Now we'll continue to feel that warmth over the next couple of days out ahead of our next system that'll increase our rain chances towards the end of the week. In the WVLT First Alert Weather Center, I'm meteorologist Sydney Sullivan.
1: Currently 70 degrees with partly sunny skies in Knoxville. I'm Robin Joffe. 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

0: Well, I was just getting into that. American Graffiti was on, I think, over the Labor Day weekend. I didn't see it. I saw a piece of it. And I tuned in right as the guy that Ronnie Howard loaned his car to was hurling. That 58 Chevy, remember that white 58 Chevy? Those things were sleds. I mean, they were heavy cars. All right, great to have you on the Phil Show, News Talk 98.7. Have you seen Space Force's uniforms? Do they look like Starship Troopers, or is it just me?
1: They look like some of Starship Troopers.
0: The movie
1: Troopers.
0: Starship, yeah.
1: They just they look more like the Imperial uniforms from Star Wars. Yeah. You know, the bad guys.
0: Okay. All righty. And Bad Bunny won an Emmy for his Super Bowl halftime show. Not to be outdone, the president named a Great Lake after Kid Rock. Ladies and gentlemen, the Phil Show is on News Talk 98.7. I am the Phil B.O., and I love you. Not a thing you can do about it. It is time. It is time to get our hands just a little bit dirty, to get that fingernail brush out in the shower, because I know that you are repotting the hostas. I know that you're doing staying, you're trimming this and everything like that, and you're digging in the dirt with the incredible head honcho at the University of Tennessee Agriculture Extension Department. Ladies and gentlemen, Mr. Neil Denton. Good morning, Neil Denton.
2: Good morning. How are you, sir?
0: Pretty good. Pretty good. Pretty good. Pretty good. Pretty good. I'll tell you, it's going to get hot again today, but we have a slight chance of rain tomorrow. But, Neil, it's dry, brother. I mean, we're talking the cracked ground and all of that. Didn't take long. And here we go another again. I remember in the spring, we were all desperate for rain. And then you said, no, it's going to be a hot, wet summer. Hot, and it has been. And now, though, we're getting ready to get in the driest months of the year, I reckon, too, aren't we, brother?
2: Yeah, we are. The long-term forecasts that I've seen have been a little bit contradictory.
0: Yes.
2: But it looks like September is going to be, for the most part, warmer and drier than it has been than average. And October is still kind of a mixed bag. Some are putting it at average temperatures, some slightly above average, and normal rainfall to slightly more rainfall. So it's just a very mixed bag. But, you know, normal rainfall in October is not much.
0: No.
2: It's usually dry. It's usually our driest month. So, you know, an inch or so is about what you inch or two, maybe what we expect. But I would love to see us get the remnants of a tropical system come through and give us a good soaking going in September, going into the fall. That would be good for, if there's not a lot of wind, it would be good for fall colors to get that kind of rainfall. It's a real mixed bag, and I understand the El Nino has gotten stronger.
0: Right, and which was I was going to mention. You talked about, you know, what you're seeing conflicts, and I heard that we were going to have a warmer than normal winter, and now this super El Nino. Newsweek magazine says we have a very good possibility, or a possibility. I don't think they can predict it this far out. They said we could have a white Christmas.
2: Yeah.
0: Of course, I mean, it could happen anyway, but they're talking about because of the warm ocean temperatures. So, you know, what I get from that is, okay, that sounds like a bunch of rain. Nope, they're going to get this. So now my persimmons are still in the window case there at the house. I've heard people, they've already seen the spoons. Now, if you don't know what we're talking about, Neil, could you explain persimmons and the seeds in predicting weather?
2: Well, I may have forgotten most of that. The spoons tell you it's going to be cold, is that right?
0: And snow, yeah.
2: Yeah, that's what I was thinking. And what is the other one, fork?
0: A fork, means it's going to be a windy, dry, snowy, cold.
2: Yeah.
0: And let's see here. I don't know. But mine, like I said, have not popped out yet. But there's a spoon and a fork and a knife, or I don't know. But it's from the seeds and of the persimmons.
2: And the woolly worms are all confused this year.
0: Are they?
2: The first ones I saw were predicting cold, and then all of a sudden I saw one look like a calico cat. So I don't know what
0: he's. Okay. You know what? Those that like that are pretty, you know. And I don't know. Little kids will do it. Yeah. A snowy winter if it's a spoon. A shovel may be necessary, they say. Fork-shaped mild winter. Light, powdery snow possible. But if it is a knife... Bitter winter, icy and cold. Winds and temperatures will cut like a blade. So, and it's incredible if you've ever seen the persimmon seeds, and they do turn. They'll have to start turning a little darker, but you will see very clearly a spoon. And usually, I think it is spoons. I don't know that really means a thing, but you'll see that in these things. And you said the woolly worms. What was the woman at Crossville?
2: I can't remember.
0: I know. But she was great. Yeah. And Margie would have her own.
2: The corn.
0: Helen. Helen Lane. That was her name. Helen Lane.
2: Yeah.
0: Helen. Yeah. Yeah. Do all of that. But what's going on at UT Ag? What are I'm sure the farmers, everybody's looking forward to the fair, but I'm sure with this lack of rain, they're calling about certain things.
2: Yeah, we're beginning to get some phone calls about typical fall stuff. You know, people are noticing little burrows out in their yard. That means that some little critters out there eating on stuff. We're also getting some calls about spiders and different things, and a lot of snakes. People are seeing lots of snakes, which... it's been a good season, so there's probably several snakes out there, a lot of little snakes people are seeing around. And typically, they're out searching for water, just like everything else. Mm-hmm. They tend to need that water, and that's where they find their prey. One of my coworkers had a little, looked like a little baby king snake that got into her fish pond and was trying to catch him a little fish.
0: Oh, yeah. I'm surprised they're not in mine. I am very surprised it's not in mine. But like you said, they're looking for water.
2: And one of the things that we need to start thinking about now is do that first check around your house. Make sure that crawl space door is, you know, if you leaned a concrete block up against it earlier in the year because the hinges broke, this would be a good time to fix that and make sure it's sealed off good and tight. Because critters are going to start looking for places to den up, and a crawl space makes an excellent spot for them to den over the winter. Start looking at your vents, if you have foundation vents under your house. Make sure the screens are good in them. If they're not, seal those up. Get ready for this time period, and also... A good thing to do this time of year is get under your house and look for leaks, and also look for your ducts that run under the house and make sure that they haven't fallen or haven't broken down and left an opening into the system, because, you know, as it gets colder, sometimes you're losing lots of heat underneath your house. And it can make a spot for things to get into and nest. Be aware of yellow jackets. Still going to be very active.
0: On the
2: they're
0: ground,
2: in a very
0: yeah.
2: bad, they're in a very bad mood right now because there's not much out there to eat. And that's when they get really aggressive. So pay attention. Try not to mow over the top of them because...
0: Eat
2: your lunch in a hurry.
0: I've told the story before when I was leaf blowing, and I got into them, or they got onto me. I dropped the leaf blower. It was a backpack leaf. I dropped it, and I ran like Usain Bolt into the house, swatting these things. I finally settled down, went back out, and the thing is still running. I didn't go around them again, but that night, we had us a little, gas party. You know what I mean?
2: One other thing I would mention is for fescue lawns, we're into the time, and we're getting calls about people overseeding. We are very soon into overseeding time. This would be a good time to get out and do that. Also, if you're not going to overseed, this is a good time to put down a good slug of nitrogen fertilizer on your lawn. For the fescue, fescue has two big growing seasons, one from February to June, and one basically from September through November.
0: I'm going to ask you about that.
2: You really get a lot of growth, lot of growth on your grass.
0: All right, I think it's too soon to aerate because the dang aerator ain't going to go through the ground. It's too hard. Phil Show, News Talk 98.7, Neil, Peter, here's Vladimir Putin with, no, here's Pete Michaels now with draft.
3: All right, thank you, Ralph. Hey, listen, first of all, a couple of problems still. Oak Ridge Highway, you're dropping off kids this time in the morning at Grace Academy, and they run slow still through Carnes. They've had extra slowdowns because of a wreck. Pellissippi Parkway, their Oak Ridge Highway, finally, that's looking a little bit better. Still a headache, no surprise trying to make it into downtown. It's miserable at the moment at times right now, eastbound from really the split. All the way inbound, especially down around Paper Mill Road into downtown. Extra volume, North Shore Drive and Westland Drive. And, of course, rolling roadblocks off and on start here shortly, but already delay Alcoa Highway northbound north of John Sevier. 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
4: Rain chances increase late week, so enjoy the sunshine for today as those temperatures climb near 90 degrees. In the WVLT First Alert Weather Center, I'm meteorologist Sydney Sullivan.
5: The fire department in New York recently held a ceremony to add 36 names of individuals lost over the last year to its wall of department personnel who have died of post-9/11 related illnesses. Loudoun County leaders say all automated license plate reader cameras tied to county government have been removed. Robin Joffe, News Talk 98.7, WOKI.
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0: Good morning. Thank you, Lord, for a great day. Boy, we've had a lot of stuff growing. I mean, growing. And for the second time, Didn't do it last year, but I did it year before last. Neil Denton and I was killing some weeds around this little walk. And, I must have stepped on the walk. And then you can see where my footprints were in the grass. And I know it'll grow back okay, but it's kind of stupid, really, because it's the second time I've done it. You see little footprints, about 6-8 of them, where I just kind of walk somewhere and kill the grass because I stepped in the weed killer. Oh, boy.
2: And fasting is good for the soul.
0: It is, probably, yeah.
2: Admittance gets you into jail, so remember that.
0: Well, right? The evidence is pretty tough to ignore. Neil Denton from the University of Tennessee Agriculture Extension Department. Friday, the fair starts. You're going to be at the fair, I guess, off and on through the week. Talk a little bit about what you'll be looking at or judging or what you'll be doing, Neil Denton, at the fair.
2: Well, we're going to have a table set up with master gardeners that will be there during the hours of the fair, and I will be joining them at times during the fair, probably mostly during the week, to get ready for the season, and also to talk about some of the things that people just have questions about. Let them ask us what's going on and what they have questions about. And of course, I'll be up near the big pumpkins and all the displays, the horticulture stuff.
0: In the Jacobs Building.
2: In the Jacobs Building.
0: Okay.
2: Which will be probably the last year we're in that building because it's being used for another purpose after this year, which is very sad. It's been the kind of the centerpiece of the fair for so many years. So,
0: well, for well over 100 just for the fair, and then before that was Chelai Park, and there's so many things that have happened in that Jacobs Building. The history of it is incredible, but the ag area, for whatever they're going to call this, is probably going to be a reality, right?
2: Yes, it looks like it. The county commission has voted to approve the memorandum of understanding, I think is what they called it. Mm-hmm. So they're getting the final parts on the lease, and hopefully we'll be looking at breaking ground in 18 months or so and start construction out there. It will be exciting to have.

0: Veterans, whatever you're going through, don't wait. 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
1: Farm Services Agency, USDA Wildlife, all of these things could be housed in one spot. So that person who is looking for information about farming can take a two-hour trip to that facility and leave with most of the information they need.
2: Wow. Well, and I think, too, educationally, and it's so many, you got to figure a lot of events will be there or start there, stop there, what have you, and eventually the fair. But, yeah, you talked about that infrastructure. Yeah, are you going to be part of the planning of that or any kind of consulting, or do you know yet?
1: I really don't know. I certainly hope so, because our Teaming to Educate for Agricultural Mastery group team that we put together almost 6 years ago now has been involved in pushing this, and really kind of the idea came out of that group to have a place to do educational and programming, and also to have hands-on kind of things, gardens, to have maybe some livestock, have a place for kids that may not have a farm but would like to have some chickens.
2: Right,
1: or have
2: have
1: some sheep or have those kind of things. We could have small groups of those kind of things out there. Maybe a group of steers, you know. I remember one of the guys that was involved early in this said, I just want a place where a child can come out and touch an animal.
2: That's awesome.
1: To have that opportunity.
2: The opportunities are endless, and Neil Denton, I hope you are involved in this, because I think you're the man to consult on it, no question. When we come back, more, digging in the dirt. Folks are activating the text line now. And if you use your question on the air, you get a free Joro spider. All right, you don't, but we'll talk about it. Hang on.
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1: Good morning. It is 8:30. Temperatures at 70 degrees with sunny skies in Knoxville. News Talk 98.7 WOKI. I'm Robin Jaffe. Now let's go out on the roads for a check of our traffic. Here is Pete Michaels.
2: You know, it's really hard to avoid backups this time of the morning. Starts at 7, runs until about 8:30, 8:45. And that's the case right now on the interstate. Most routes downtown, parts of Western Avenue, Oak Ridge Highway, Edgemoor Road, and North Shore Drive. Alcoa Highway, slow going. More rolling roadblocks after 9 o'clock between Woodson Drive and Cherokee Trail. Marcos Garza, attorney. Marcos Garza knows judges, prosecutors, specific dynamics of the East Tennessee court system. Garza Law, a Knoxville offer.
1: Thanks so much, Pete. A Sevier County man is facing attempted murder charges following a shooting in Kodak. Deputies say 52-year-old Lawrence Ryan allegedly shot a man at a home on Turner Way early on September 3rd. That victim taken to the hospital and did survive that shooting. Ryan was later arrested during a traffic stop. He is being held on a $500,000 bond. A therapist is hosting a free support group for Carter Middle School students after a bomb threat forced hundreds of them to be outdoors in the heat, sending many to the hospital. Students say they sat on turf fields and metal bleachers in the heat for over an hour with little to no shade or water. Bree Miranda is a therapist who tells WVLT it's important that students have a safe space to talk about what happened.
3: I think that's the biggest thing that they need, like just offering a space to talk about it, not sweeping it under the rug, because that's not going to help anything. It's not going to help anybody. In fact, it would only make the matters worse.
1: This comes after another threat yesterday at Carter Middle School, but officials say they have identified the student involved in that threat. The meeting is scheduled for tomorrow at Lions Creek Baptist Church. We do have a link to sign up at newstalk987.com. If you're looking for a career with a future, new government projections show healthcare, technology, and renewable energy offer some of the fastest growing jobs.
4: New government projections show nurse practitioners will be the nation's fastest growing occupation through 2035, with employment expected to surge 41%. Solar panel installers rank second, followed by data scientists and wind turbine service technicians. An aging population is helping drive demand for healthcare workers, while growing electricity needs are boosting energy jobs. But the fastest growth doesn't always mean the most new positions. Nurse practitioners are expected to add nearly 138,000 jobs, compared with just 3,500 for wind turbine technicians. Matt Murphy, Fox News.
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1: U.S. stock futures were little changed in pre-market trading today as oil prices continued their journey upward and traders shifted their expectations of a Fed hike in September. In pre-market trading, S&P futures are down almost 32 points. The Dow is down 386 points, while NASDAQ is down almost 175 points. Let's get a check of our forecast now with WVLT meteorologist Sydney Sullivan.
6: Well, after a very nice break from the extreme heat and humidity, today through the rest of the week, we'll gradually build in a bit more humidity and those temperatures back into the upper 80s, lower 90s. Now, today is coming with a lot of sunshine, but we'll start to bring in a little bit more rainfall towards the end of the week. In the WVLT First Alert Weather Center, I'm meteorologist Sydney Sullivan.
1: Currently sunny skies, 70 degrees in Knoxville. I'm Robin Jaffe, back to the Phil Show, News Talk 98.7 WOKI.
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15: Yeah, time to crank up the tractor. Easy. Good morning. Thank you, Lord, for a great day as we dig in the dirt with the incredible Neil Denton. Yeah, boy. Oh, man. Don't you love it? All righty. Going to be 90 today. We're still in summer, technically, and September looks like it's unfortunately drier than we want it. We will get some showers probably starting tomorrow. We got a lot of questions lined up. We're getting ready to ask Neil. When we went to break, he had already talked about the fair and things like that and the new Ag Center out off Rutledge Pike. And Neil, a lot of people got behind when we had so much rain all those days in a row. And their grass got really high. It dried out, and now they've mowed it. But I still see a lot of yards with a whole lot of thatch in it, or, you know, the dead grass. I guess that's the correct word, thatch. I just like saying thatch. And a yurt. I like saying yurt. Yurt is a great word. Anyway, should you get that up? A lot of people they're just letting it lay there. Should you get, I mean, I always try to get it up. that sounded funny, didn't it? Well, the thatch, that is. Yeah, Landon will take that out of context, probably. I'll put that somewhere.
16: Landon, I'm going to take over now, okay?
17: Feel free to. Somebody needs to.
16: The best thing to do, I think, is to set your mower up one notch higher after you mow, if you've got a lot of grass clippings out there. And just go over and chew that up and raise up your guard a little bit and blow it across the yard and even it out. You know, most of the time we don't have a problem in fescue of getting too much of a thatch layer built up. Most of the time you can have situations where you do. But if you take that grass off, over and over and over again, you're taking nutrients out of your lawn.
15: Okay.
16: Because by cycling that back into the ground over time, you're leaving those nutrients there. If you're taking it off, you're taking them away.
15: Well, and if also if you recut it and do that, that's more time you have to yourself, and you know less time people are going to bother. Danny asked a question. Danny's out of Powell this morning. Says Neil Denton. Can you plant a new tree, a sugar maple, in the same place the stump was ground out of a sugar maple that had to be removed?
16: You need to move over and get out of the grindings and where the major limbs are. So usually you can move over 5 to 7 feet or so and put the new one in. If you put it back in the same spot, it's going to struggle. There's a lot, even if you've cleaned that hole out very well, unless you get like a backhoe or something in there and make sure you get all of that material out of there, You're going to have nutrient tie-up. Also, there's some concern that if there was a disease that took it out,
12: you know,
16: there's a possibility to pass that on to a new one. So just a few things to consider. One of the big things about maples that people mess up all the time, do not scalp the top of those roots that come to the surface with your lawnmower. That introduces rot into the brace roots of that tree, and it'll move right up into the wood over time. So the very best thing to do is to basically take that material, mulch it, just keep making that mulching bigger to protect those roots. I've got a dog that's absolutely going nuts over here. I don't know. I think he's rearranging the cushions on the couch. To suit his needs.
15: Trying to find the right spot. Yeah.
16: To find the right spot.
15: Yeah. I get that. It's like, I'm going to be comfortable because I've got so much to do today. I've got to run play and bark at neighbor dog.
16: I've got to take at least six naps.
15: Mean,
16: it's a hard life.
15: And they call it a dog's life. All right. Here we go. Louise says, I have 3 hostas in containers and like to plant them. Could I transplant them this fall or... Louise asks, when is the best time?
16: Yes, you can transplant them at any time. Hostas are very resilient. They'll do fine. Move them and do whatever you need to do with them.
15: Okay. And that was a great question because I still hadn't separated mine. And is this a good time to trim them back to Neil Denton?
16: Yeah, it is a good time to trim them back, to get rid of the dead leaves, those kind of things, any of the flower blooms. One of the things to always remember, anything that flowers, hostas do have a flower stalk. Mm-hmm. Once those flowers start to dissipate, go ahead and cut that out. Even on hydrangeas and things, get rid of those old blooms because it will help that plant become more vegetative. And keep it going longer. So any plant that you have in your around your house, if there's dead blooms, cut them off as soon as you can. It'll make that plant continue to produce flowers and do a better job for you.
15: All right. Big Jim's got a question. He said, ask Mr. Denton about growing sod. I've sorted about 10 or 12 pallets over the last 2 weeks. Maybe 2 weeks ago, and we're watering it every day. Should we overseed it in the beginning stages?
16: It's not a problem to go ahead and put down some fescue. I'm assuming it's fescue to overseed it. But the biggest thing with sod is you've got to keep it just almost in what I would call almost mud for the first few weeks, because you want those roots to get established. You want them to go down into the soil and really get moving quickly.
15: Okay. Well, it's basically almost like ground under repair at a golf course. I mean, it's got to be soggy, which is so good luck with that. Here we go. Janet out of Loudoun says, for Neil, we have several small boxwoods that are getting yellow areas. Then they finally die. What can we do for this? Janet is from Loudoun.
16: We have a lot of problems with an insect called a boxwood leaf miner. They can also get a couple of diseases. There's a boxwood blight that's out there. Usually when we see it yellowing out, it's something, I think it's called Volatella blight. It's a root disease. They can also get root rot. Boxwoods can really struggle. Part of the reason they struggle is, in my opinion, we take way too good a care of them.
15: Okay.
16: We try to overwater them.
15: Right.
16: We overplant them. I know you and I all saw boxwoods at our parents' and grandparents' house. They never paid any attention to them, did anything to them. and they lasted for a long period of time. Mm-hmm. They're very sensitive to overwatering, so if you have irrigation, make sure it's not turned on them.
15: Well, you know, too, and if you ever, and they died a couple of years ago, I guess the winter got them, and yeah. Pulling them things up is a battle, and cutting them up, it is a battle. And those are some that have been there, I guess, decades and decades and decades. It's time now for traffic. Here is Pete Michaels.
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6: Rain chances increase late week, so enjoy the sunshine for today as those temperatures climb near 90 degrees. In the WVLT First Alert Weather Center, I'm meteorologist Sydney Sullivan.
1: A Tennessee National Guard Blackhawk crew rescuing an injured hiker from the Alum Cave Bluff Trail in the Great Smoky Mountains National Park over the weekend. SpaceX is beginning to hire for what it says will become the world's largest launch site, a massive new spaceport planned for Louisiana's Gulf Coast. I'm Robin Joffe, News Talk 98.7 WOKI.
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15: As we dig in the dirt with the incredible Neil Denton, you'll probably see him at the fair in the Jacobs Building. Go by, say, "Hi, Neil, I love you." And he'll say, "I love you, too." Get a picture made with him. He'll give you your souvenir Joro spider, these hand-sized things at the park. They're very invasive there in the park. Oof. Yeah, don't need none of that right there now. All right, here we go. You know, we talked about the thatch a minute ago that was... somebody says, "I got a pile of dried fescue from dethatching. Can I make it into a combo? Anything I can do to make it compost?"
16: Oh, yeah. I mean, the thing that you can do is get it moist, and you can add nitrogen to it by picking up green stuff when you do your prunings and around the house, your kitchen waste. Mm-hmm. Can go into that. Just start digging in your kitchen waste when you peel those fresh fruits and vegetables, cores from them. Just make sure you're not putting any fats or oils or salt or anything like that. Just the trimmings from the things you're cutting up. Just start digging a hole in that thatched or in that grass clippings and start adding that stuff in.
15: Cool. All right. Phil out of Maryville said, "What's the best insecticide for hornworms on my tomatoes?"
16: You know, I would say pretty much any of the garden insecticides will work. 7 malathion, any of the pyrethrins, permethrins, any of those are going to take care of hornworms.
15: Okay.
16: And also spinosad, which is a organic material, can work as well. And if your hornworms have the little white things on the back of them, the little white beads growing out of the top of them, that means that hornworm has been parasitized and it can no longer feed. So it does not do any damage, and it's on its way out.
15: Okay.
16: So
15: I like that.
16: You don't have to treat them.
15: Okay. There's a big word, parasite, whatever you said there. I love Travis's question, because I guess I need to know this too, because sometimes I get smacked in the face. When's the best time, the ideal time, to cut low-hanging limbs on trees to mow under, especially dogwoods?
16: The very best time is when they're dormant in the winter. That is the very best time to do those cuts, in my opinion. That's the best to do it, and that's the hardest time to remember to do it, because it's on your mind when you're on your riding lawnmower and you're getting smacked in the head.
15: Mm-hmm.
16: Honestly, though, I would not do it in October, November, and I wouldn't do it in March and April. But any other time, it's probably okay to remove a few limbs. Mm-hmm. If you make a good clean cut, it's going to heal over and do fine. But the best, absolute best time would be in the winter.
15: All right, Jackson wants to know, "I have a riding mower. It's only about 3 years old. I have the deck up all the way, but it's still mowing too low, plenty of air in the tires. Any suggestions besides buying a new mower?" Well, you know, they've got those turnbuckles on the side. You might make sure that those are adjusted correctly. Neil?
16: Yeah, that was going to be what I suggested. Underneath the mower, there should be adjustments. Usually they will allow you 1 to 2 inches up or down. So you need to get under there and make sure those are adjusted as high as they can possibly be. Also, some mowers have 2 sets. They have a bar that goes to the front axle, basically, that also has adjustments on it where you can pick up the front of the deck.
15: Okay.
16: I've noticed that a lot of our newer mowers, and this is safety reasons, they don't have quite the clearance that the older ones had. They have a lower center of gravity. So there are some things to do. Remember that scale on that thing that says 1, 2, 3, 4, 5, whatever, is not inches.
15: No.
16: That's just position.
15: Just a setting, yeah.
16: And so before you buy the mower, go out there and measure from the blade to the ground. Put it, you know, at the dealership, get it on a concrete surface.
15: Yep.
16: And figure out how much clearance it actually has,
15: mm-hmm.
16: because that would be the thing to do. But he should be able to adjust.
15: It should be
16: at least an inch up to get that out.
15: Yeah. Yeah. Karen said, "Need some pumpkin advice, Neil. Last year, my granddaughter and I carved pumpkins. We tossed the seeds over the deck. Well, this year we unexpectedly got a beautiful pumpkin vine." We got one little pumpkin and lots of yellow male flowers. I accidentally broke the main vine, not realizing it was the water source. Now, some smaller vines have rooted into the ground. Should I keep watering it? How often? Hopefully it'll produce more pumpkins. Karen?
16: I would keep watering it. More than likely that the you're not going to get a whole lot more pumpkin set this late in the year.
15: When can Mary Ellen...
16: A couple of reasons is the fact that it's just getting late in the year. The daylight's getting slower.
15: Right.
16: But I would keep watering it because there may be a few that will set on, and you've got probably 45 days until we have a frost. So you might get some small pumpkins out of it.
15: Mary Ellen,
16: even if they're green, you can still use them for decoration.
15: I apologize. Mary Ellen says she's got a Rosa Share, and half of it's under a tree. Half of it's got flowers. When can she move that thing?
16: She can do that in the winter as well. Late December time frame would be a good time to move that. The biggest thing is to make sure there's plenty of moisture in the ground when you go to move it.
15: And finally, Lance, and I'm just trying to get everything in, forgive me. Lance's wife has been feeding his azaleas coffee. And they've got black spots on them, each end, and an orange and a yellow. I don't know what to do. My wife gives them coffee, Lance.
16: A couple of things. Spray them with a good insecticide. Get some mir acid is a good product, or Holytone. And give them a little bit of those, one of those fertilizers, and it should help it out.
15: Excellent. Neil Denton, you are the man. Will you be at the fair on Friday night?
16: I will not. You know, I've got something going on with my knee, and they scheduled an MRI for me at 6:30.
15: Oh, boy. All right. Well, I know you.
16: So I will be around. I'll certainly be around Monday evening,
15: okay.
16: And some on Tuesday during the day. So I'll be out there and about. So
15: I hope your knee goes okay, brother. I know how you feel. Love you. Nothing you can do about it. We'll see you next week or at the Tennessee Valley Fair. Neil Denton digs into dirt as we come back with a 9 o'clock fun hour.
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1: Good morning. It is 9 o'clock. Temperatures at 71 degrees with sunny skies in Knoxville. News Talk 98.7 WOKI. I'm Robin Jaffe. Now let's go out on the roads for a check of our traffic. Here is Pete Michaels.
9: Overall, looking a little bit better. If you're stuck in a backup, should be through in 2 or 3 minutes, including when they had a wreck on 640 eastbound up near Broadway. Look for rolling roadblocks to bog you down from time to time all day. Alcoa Highway from Woodson Drive to Cherokee Trail and parts of North Shore Drive. 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
1: Pete, thanks so much for that update. Knox County School Superintendent Dr. John Reiswick has ordered an after-action review of last week's evacuation at Carter Middle School. He defends school officials' handling of the incident and tells WVLT some things they do need to consider if an evacuation is ordered.
11: We need to address weather conditions like these in our protocols. And it doesn't discount the fact that weather had a real and unwanted effect on students who should have been in the building and learning.
1: His comments come as Carter Middle School dealt with another safety concern this week. School officials notified parents yesterday that a second threat had been reported. Administrators and law enforcement quickly investigated that incident, identified the student responsible before any further concerns developed. A Minnesota man is accused of killing his sister's boyfriend over issues with their new cat in their shared mobile home.
12: Stephen Ralph Stahlberg is charged with second-degree murder in connection to the killing of his sister's boyfriend on September 3rd. The 48-year-old sister called 911 saying she found her boyfriend, 57-year-old Daniel Lawrence Fertelman, shot dead in bed in their shared mobile home in Monticello, Minnesota. She told police Fertelman called her earlier in the day saying he fought Stahlberg over an issue with their cat. She also told police her brother was likely headed to their father's home over 140 miles away in Reamer, Minnesota, to kill their father. License plate readers tracked Stahlberg's movements, and he was arrested 10 miles from the home with a shotgun in the front seat. Gianna Gelosi, Fox News.
1: Crude oil prices are at the highest levels in 2 months, Fox's Jenny Casola reporting.
13: Brent crude, the global price for oil, topped $100 a barrel following a fresh round of strikes in the Middle East. U.S. oil, West Texas Intermediate, rose to $95.
17: We've already proven to ourselves that we can withstand oil in the 80s.
13: Adam Johnson of the Bullseye American Ingenuity Fund expects the U.S. economy to hold up.
17: Oil, 10 bucks higher than that, 95. Okay. It's 95 bucks. It's not the end of the world. And again, we've proven that we can withstand that.
13: The spike today puts oil prices about 20% higher than a few weeks ago. Jenny Coselda, Fox News.
1: Be careful when you pay for parking. Legit codes are being replaced with fake ones, so the code will take you to a fraudulent website. Instead of paying for a parking spot, you're sending your money and personal information to the wrong people when you scan that code to park your car. The FTC says to inspect that URL link when you scan and double-check any parking-related transactions afterwards. Let's get a check of our forecast now with WVLT meteorologist Megan Dusmall.
18: Temperatures on your Wednesday will be warming to the upper 80s and low 90s, featuring plenty of sunshine for the day. As we head into the late week, we will be keeping our close eye on a cold front, which will be bringing us some heavy rain and thunderstorms. This will start overnight Thursday, going into your Friday morning. From the WVLT First Alert Weather Center, I'm meteorologist Megan Dusmall.
1: Currently sunny skies, 71 degrees in Knoxville. I'm Robin Jaffe, back to the Phil Show, News Talk 98.7 WOKI.
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15: Lots of sun. Gonna warm up to about 90. Ew. Oh boy. Yeah. It's still summer. Got to remember that. And we've had a little respite, hopefully. And we know that that's going to come. I don't know that I've ever looked toward fall like this year. It's been a hot summer. Hot summer at the box office, a hot summer outside. It's been a warm one. Today is International Sudoku Day. International Buy a Priest a Beer Day. I don't know why that fascinates me. I Love Food Day, and I do. National Steak au Poivre Day. National Teddy Bear Day. Wiener Schnitzel Day. And Wonderful Weirdos Day. Okay. And the world, I'm glad the world is full of wonderful weirdos because it makes good copy and stuff for us. Tomorrow's National Hot Dog Day. Either tomorrow or Friday, I want to get some hot dogs in here from Chicago Hot Dog. That dude's good. I mean, he's, that boy good. But my buddy Aaron Snuckles is going to stop by tomorrow, too, because he's got a show at, I guess, World's Fair Park with Cruz Contreras and all those folks in memory of 9/11. I think there's going to be a stair climb and all of that. It's 25 years. It doesn't seem like it, but it's 25 years. You were in, what, high school probably?
0: High school, yeah.
15: What did they, like, roll the TV in or what?
0: It was towards the end of first period, and it was in choir. And towards the end of choir, there was like 80 of us. Miss Sexton's like, all right, y'all were good. You can visit amongst yourselves. So it was 80 high schoolers talking. And the principal came over the loudspeaker and made an announcement. But because it was 80 high schoolers talking, we couldn't hear.
15: Oh, no.
0: It was like, oh, somebody made some announcement. So we dismissed from first period. Business as usual. And second period was Spanish down in the flats. If you're familiar with the layout of Bearden High School, there's the main building. And mm-hmm. then down past the high school, there's like flats where they're mobile classrooms. Right. So we're walking down to the flats, me and some of my classmates and my friend Chip. This sticks out to me to this day. He looked up. It's like, wow, the sky is just so blue today.
15: Yeah.
0: And that's still like the hair on my arm is standing up just saying that. And then we're walking to our classroom and the doors are opened and the TVs are on, which was odd. But they were all on the same thing. And I'm like, why are they watching a movie? And just walking classroom to classroom to classroom. And then we get TV. To ours. And then our Spanish teacher is like, explains what's going on. And of course, me and my fellow choir members who walked and shared the Spanish, it's like we had no idea. And so like we're taking this in as real in real time as she's explaining what's going on. And my mom, for her job, was traveling at the time.
15: Oh boy.
0: And I had that thought, where was she that day?
15: Yeah.
0: Thankfully, she was in New York earlier that week. But not on 9/11.
15: Where was she at 9/11?
0: She was back home.
15: Oh, so she okay. She didn't get caught up in the delays have to rent a car and drive back.
0: No, but she flew out of New York on like the 8th or the 9th or something like that.
15: Wow.
0: But that's where I was on September 11th. And much like everybody else, the fact that I can still tell the details of something that happened 25 years ago.
15: Yeah. Oh, boy.
0: Yeah.
15: And Aaron and I were here, but, I mean, he's got this thing, and we'll talk about that tomorrow. But I remember seeing the footage of the first plane and thinking, because they reported it was a small plane. The original report was like a Cessna or something. And I went, that ain't no Cessna made that. And then, you know, the second ended well.
0: Mm-hmm. Yeah, and, like seeing the second one.
15: And we all kind of said
0: it's like, oh,
15: to ourselves, Osama bin Laden. Mm. And, boy, it changed the world.
0: To put it very lightly,
15: mm-hmm.
0: boy, did it.
15: It changed the world. All right. Well, the president is trying to change the world by renaming everything.
0: Seems like.
15: He renamed the Gulf of Mexico and now Lake Ontario to Lake America.
0: Mm-hmm.
15: And Apple and Google Maps, Google updated their maps to reflect the change.
0: Sure did.
15: And Trey Parker and Matt Stone said they put out the statement, inspired by the bravery and patriotism of Apple and Google, we're changing the name of South Park to South America.
0: Sure, it has nothing to do with the new season starting on the 16th of September.
15: They're not parroting that at all, are they?
0: By the way, they won an Emmy for the latest season where the president was very prominently featured.
15: So, yeah.
0: Uh-huh, yeah.
15: Premiering September 16th on Comedy Central, the next day on Paramount.
0: Yep.
15: Season 29. Season 29.
0: Last season was really funny.
15: Yeah. They also razzed Trump in their Emmy win announcement, too.
0: Yeah, they did. So, he got his Emmy. Because Trump, still to this day, thought he should have gotten an Emmy for The Apprentice. Didn't, but, you know.
15: if you had the vinyl of Black Sabbath's debut album, self-titled, the woman on the front, the witchy woman on the front, is Louisa Livingstone. And she, the woman in the picture, just released a psychedelic rock opera using AI, a 5-track project called Alice, inspired by Alice in Wonderland and AI. Louisa says, quote, "The concept of myself, or Alice, falling in love with AI, but in the end it's just a beautiful illusion along with everything else on the internet. And getting back to oneself and nature." Whoa. Okay. And the first track, Featurehead, borrows lyrics very liberally from Jefferson Airplane's White Rabbit. But I listened to it a little bit, and it, Lord help us all, it kind of rocked.
0: Really?
15: Mm-hmm.
0: Huh. That was not what I was expecting you to say.
15: Yeah.
0: Okay.
15: It's not Sunday. It's Wednesday. It's not Sunday. It's Wednesday. But the 40th season premiere of Sunday Night Football is on tonight.
2: Are you ready for some football?
15: All right. Seahawks and the Patriots. Seahawks and the Patriots.
0: Rematch of the rematch Super Bowl.
15: Yeah, the Super Bowl is correct. Nation's dumbest. It's now down to three dummies. Anthony Michael Hall, Hillary Baldwin, and TikTok's Chase Hudson. Yeah. Yeah, I don't care.
0: Yeah, I have a feeling dozens will be tuning in to watch that against football.
15: Well, you got Ted Lasso on tonight.
0: Yeah, me and Smoking Hot Fiancé are digging season 4 of the Ted Lasso.
15: Mm-hmm. Tonight's episode 6 of season 4.
0: Mm-hmm.
15: Episode 7 of Reacher season 4 on Amazon.
0: And Reacher.
15: Now that too. second season premiere of The Paper on Peacock. Uh-huh. Series premiere of Last Scene on Apple. It's an Australian thriller about a police dispatcher who risks everything to save his long-lost missing daughter after he receives a call that indicates she might still be alive. All right. Band of Brothers Legacy, HBO Max. This is a documentary about the World War II miniseries, which premiered 25 years ago today, 2 days before the towers fell.
0: Ooh.
15: They interviewed Damian Lewis, David Schwimmer, you know, people who were there. We have a man in our church. He was a firefighter in Jersey, so he saw his share of what was going on. And I think he's speaking Friday night somewhere in Morristown. I'll get that information because you folks at Hamblin, Jefferson County, you might want to go hear him. He's a super guy. His name is Scott Zarkowski. You can't spell his name, but he's a nice fellow. And it's the Phil Show. It's News Talk 98.7. We'll be back.
18: Wednesday will be nice and dry with mostly sunny skies. High temperatures for the day will be in the upper 80s and low 90s. From the WVLT First Alert Weather Center, I'm meteorologist Megan Dusmall.
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1: Mmm. Good morning. Thank you, Lord. Great day. Oh, man, beautiful out there. Gorgeous. However, going to warm up quite a bit to about 90. Be careful. I mean, I kind of think we're about the time I think I'm used to it. I realize, oh, boy, I'm really sweating. I need to sit down and take a break here a minute. Great to have you on the Phil Show. 9 o'clock fun hour. President Trump. Posted an image of this dark next generation U.S. Space Force uniform. And the text claims they were, quote, inspired by the discipline and functionality of the Starship Trooper uniform. 97 film directly meant to evoke Nazis. Uh-huh. He also took the opportunity, the rare opportunity, to post an AI-generated image titled Space Force of himself in a spaceship as two nuclear mushroom clouds detonate on Earth behind him. Just part of a frenzy of true social postings over the weekend, which had AI images of himself in a decorated military uniform and pondering changing New Mexico to New America.
0: Seems like he had a chill Labor Day weekend.
1: Boy, no kidding. The ones that wore these uniforms in the Space Force were villains.
0: I mean, the whole Starship, I can see some parallels to the Starship Trooper uniforms, but again, like I said earlier, I see more parallels to the Star Wars.
1: Yeah, some Imperials. Other people said that too.
0: Yeah. Officers.
1: I think I'll put them in jumpsuits like Air Force, man. Flight suits. That look good right there.
0: There we go.
1: Red, white, and blue bug. All right, here we go. Let's do news and ink.
16: Here we? Is the news, the latest news.
1: Dang,
27: not.
1: Oh. Yeah, there you go. Sherry Shepherd will become the first woman to play the genie in Broadway's Aladdin.
0: Okay. Yeah. All right.
1: By the way, William Shatner dissed the new Space Force uniforms.
0: Well, I mean, he does kind of have an authority in things space related.
1: Lori Loughlin filed for divorce from Massimo Giuliani about 6 years after they pleaded guilty in that college admission scandal.
15: She's going back to school. No, she's not. Landon talked about it. The first full trailer, Godzilla Minus Zeros, arrived.
0: Yeah.
15: And
0: it looks good.
15: Fans think they heard the roar of Godzilla's longtime nemesis, King Ghidorah.
0: Oh, can't wait for them to throw down.
15: Oh, are you kidding?
0: I'm going to get my IMAX ticket as soon as I can.
15: There you go. John Mulaney is in talks to star in a reboot of the 60s spy comedy, Get Smart. Now, yeah. Steve Carell did it, didn't he?
0: Yeah. He played Maxwell Smart. I could see Mulaney pulling that off. Ba-ba-da.

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1: Yeah, that tracks. Not great, but that tracks.
2: That's Motley Crue.
1: Also, that tracks, yeah.
2: Ginger and Baby Spice talk about their long-lost bandmate, Pumpkin Spice, in a new Dunkin' ad. Pumpkin, played by the incomparable Rachel Dratch.
1: Okay, I hate how much I love that.
2: I know, right? Serena Williams reportedly, quote, fled the scene, left her sister Venus behind after they lost their first round doubles match in the U.S. Open. She's like, I don't want to be here. I didn't win anything. I'm not staying for the awards. I got to go. Not going to hang out. And according to one scientific study, the most universally liked scent is lime.
1: Oh, I always heard it was lavender.
2: Lavender's supposed to relax you, isn't it?
1: Oh, yeah, that's it. That's it. My bad. But, you know.
2: Lime just makes me want to put that in vodka. All right, going to 90.
1: I mean, yeah, but not opposed to it.
2: Well, no. Yeah. Phil Schoep, News Talk 98.7.
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14: Good morning. It is 9:30. Temperatures at 71 degrees with sunny skies in Knoxville. 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I'm Robin Joffe. A Knoxville man is facing multiple charges following a high-speed pursuit on Interstate 40 in Kingston Pike. Authorities say 67-year-old Jimmy Stout refused to stop Sunday night, reaching speeds of more than 100 miles per hour before crashing near Everett Road.

0: Deputies say Stout had to be tased after refusing commands, was later found driving an unregistered and uninsured vehicle. Republicans are hoping to draw more support for the midterms during this week's convention in Texas.
1: This is the first time the Republican Party has ever done something like this. They've been hearing all summer long now about how the political landscape favors the Democrats this fall. And the GOP wants to use these next 2 days right here in Dallas to remind voters of the consequences if the Democrats were to retake Congress. Now, President Trump, his name may not be on the ballot, but his policies and his agenda certainly are. He's going to be speaking here tonight and tomorrow to try and get Republican candidates locked in tight races all over the country across the finish line this fall. The president wrote on Truth Social yesterday in part, quote, "The Republican National Convention tomorrow night in Dallas is really hot. Everybody wants to be there."
0: Union County students officially began class this week in a new Horace Maynard Middle School, marking a major milestone for the school district after weather and supply chain delays postponed the building's opening by nearly a month. Students arrived yesterday to explore the new campus, which includes updated classrooms, a library, cafeteria, media rooms, band facilities, and a significantly larger gymnasium. For physical education teacher Zach Gooden, the opening represents an exciting new chapter. He tells WVLT that some students have challenges, and that's one reason he became a teacher.
2: When I see a kid that maybe don't have anybody at home that can help them with these like physical skills and whatnot, and just being able to show them like little things.
0: Officials say no final decision has been made regarding the future of the former middle school building. The next phase of the What's Next Knoxville comprehensive planning process begins September 21st at Norwood Elementary School. It's going to be from 5:30 to 7:30. City leaders are hosting a series of these public input sessions across Knoxville through October 1st. They're trying to gather feedback on the city's future growth, transportation, and development priorities. Residents can attend any meeting or participate online through whatsnextknoxville.com. We have the schedule at newstalk987.com. Nintendo is pulling out all the stops to celebrate a milestone anniversary for one of gaming's most beloved franchises.
3: In celebration of 40 years of The Legend of Zelda, Nintendo announced a year-long global tribute to the Legendary Adventure series. The festivities will feature a worldwide orchestral tour showcasing brand new arrangements composed specifically for the anniversary. Nintendo also confirmed the official title and theatrical release date for its highly anticipated live-action cinematic adaptation, The Legend of Zelda. It's set to hit theaters on April 30th, 2027. But the headline reveal fans were waiting for was a first look at the ground-up remake of what is widely considered one of the greatest video games of all time, The Legend of Zelda: Ocarina of Time. New features will include real-time vocal humming input to play in-game melodies on the ocarina and a brand new commemorative merchandise line. Eamon Dignam, Fox News.
0: Sunny skies, 71 degrees in Knoxville. I'm Robin Jaffe, back to the Phil Show on Newstalk 98.7 WOKI.
4: We're tracking plenty of sunshine on this Wednesday. High temperatures will be in the upper 80s and low 90s, dropping to the upper 60s as we head overnight. We're keeping a close eye on a cold front, which will bring us some heavy rain, showers, and thunderstorms starting overnight Thursday going into your Friday. From the WVLT First Alert Weather Center, I'm meteorologist Megan Desmal.

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1: This is Halloran. 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The amazing Ashley Niklos. And she's got some big updates. Ah, she's so good. 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
2: Michael Bublé. Michael Bublé, 51 today. Eric Stonestreak. Cameron on Modern Family is 55 today. Henry Thomas, 55. Elliot and E.T. Adam Sandler, 60. Hugh Grant is 66. Angela Cartwright is 74. Penny Robinson on Lost in Space. She was also Brigitte Von Trapp, the original Sound of Music. Dave Stewart from the Eurythmics is 74. Tom Wopat, 75. He was Luke Duke. Joe Theismann, 77 today. National Teddy Bear Day, 2 days till Patriot Day, of course, September 11th, and 4 days to National Grandparents Day. Ooh. All right. It was on this date, 1956, Elvis made the first of his three appearances on the Ed Sullivan Show. He sang Love Me Tender, Hound Dog, Don't Be Cruel, and Ready Teddy shot from the waist up so that his gyrating hips did not offend the television audience. 82.6% of the nation tuned in. The New York Times reported when Elvis executes his bumps and grinds, it should be remembered by CBS that even a 12-year-old's curiosity might be overstimulated. This date, 1965, Sandy Koufax pitched a perfect game at Dodger Stadium against the Chicago Cubs. And this date, 1972, Fat Albert and the Cosby Kids premiered. It ran for 8 wholesome, somewhat wholesome, animated seasons. Then Bill Cosby gives people Quaaludes, and now he's like hated, one of the most hated, I guess, people on the planet are not respected, all that. He disappointed so many of us, I think so. Yeah, man, he just disappointed. That was the thing. All right, it is truly, truly wonderful to have you here. Truly, truly wonderful to have you here. Tomorrow, a day early, because we cut up a lot on Friday, but we'll include it then. We're going to talk about 9/11. 25 years. It doesn't seem like it. Just doesn't seem like it. Landon was regaling. He just talked about his friend looked and said, the sky is so blue, and I remember it was. Wow. You know, a lot of things require background checks. If you got one of them high security jobs, police officer, airport, working with kids, now grabbing coffee with someone, let's do stupid news.

0: Stupid news.
1: There's a new service called Stud or Dud. Stud or Dud uses AI to help daters online dig up dirt on their potential dates. Now, it uses data from peoplefinders.com. That's one of those sites that collects public records on people, including marriages, family, criminal records, bankruptcies, tax liens, and social media accounts like LinkedIn. Matter of fact, I think it's one of those sites, probably some private investigators even use it. And all you need is the person's name and or phone number, and you run a search. Now, this is, I don't think, that different from Googling someone, which I think is pretty common. However, if you go to a common name like John Smith or something, it might be tougher. Some people think it's quite excessive if you're just meeting somebody for a date. Well, this tool highlights red or green flags about the person. The CEO behind the service is Amber Higgins, encourages users not to pass judgment even if the site does, but she highlights, quote, the safety aspect. I get that. Unlike Google or just meeting up, even through a video chat, this background check ain't free. It's up to $20 a month. There's several pricing tiers. You know what? I guess, especially with the women, you want to know if you're talking to a genuine person or you're talking to a psycho. But are you the psycho if you have a dossier on them? We have your dossier here, Mr. Bolton. Right here, Mr. Bolton. Oh, man. I was putting down some flooring, and I got this hooked knife to score this LVP with. And I get home, and I want to use the knife, and I can't get it open. Okay. So I have to find another dull knife to try to... It was awful opening this thing up.
2: Stupid blister packs.
1: Using tape. Lost the thing. Lost the line. Lost the... Where's this at?
2: Don't you feel so stupid in these situations?
1: Because I just used it. Yes.
2: Uh-huh, yeah.
1: Told you. Girls next door come over. Can you open this? Hands me a Capri Sun. I went, I don't think so. Got some scissors. Trying to put some screws in. So I was like, I need something to put this in. So I don't lose this. Oh, there's Tupperware upstairs. I go up. Now find a nice, perfect piece.
2: Mm-hmm.
1: No lid.
2: Oh, yeah.
1: Or mismatched lids.
2: Mm-hmm.
1: Thought I was charging my Bluetooth speaker. Turns out I wasn't. It was messed up. Owed my wife some Woodford Reserve. I go get a big bottle.
2: Fine product.
1: Yeah, it's good. And she got that. It's an award, and it was a decanter.
2: Mm-hmm.
1: And so she puts the Woodford in there, and, well, it's been, I guess, since March probably. And I'm going by it, and I'm getting a little, so it eventually, like, that's gone. And so I said, I'll refill it. And walking in, getting out of the truck, the bag breaks, hits the carport.
2: Mm-mm-mm.
1: But I believe it is nice to know we are united by these same infuriating and nonsensical things. They do infuriate you. They do me. Now, on our text line, and this is another one. When you are opening up, let's say, some sandwich meat, okay, and it's got that place you tear. All right, I tear it. I still can't get into it because it's got that resealer thing on it.
2: Oh, yeah.
1: Then I end up messing that up, and it don't reseal.
2: Yep. So you're making a business decision. Do you just eat all of the lunch meat there?
1: That's right.
2: Or do you go try and find another bag to put the busted bag and the lunch meat in?
1: It's a great question, Landon. And oh, man. Boy, that does bring that up, doesn't it?
2: Mm-hmm.
1: I guess I'll just eat the whole thing.
2: Right, it's like, how uncomfortably full do I want to be? Or do I want to go find another bag?
1: Mm-hmm. You know, though, some inconveniences fade away with time. For instance, quitting a video game because you ran out of quarters.
2: Wow, that's going way back.
1: That right? Respooling a cassette tape.
2: It's again going way back.
1: Abandoning your groceries at the cash register because you're out of checks. Serial killers who send taunting letters to law enforcement.
2: You're speaking to a very specific, I hope, person in the audience, not persons.
1: Well, I'm having your age. We can only see cartoons on Saturday morning. But we could rent porn.
2: What?
1: And here's another one that kind of went away with time. Disco. I'm so glad. I am so glad. But I did my share of those dances at high schools and frats. And I had a satin jacket and I bought my first boat. So
2: there you go. Yeah.
1: So I guess for that reason, I guess I have somewhat of a decent memory about disco. Phil Schultz, News Talk, 98.7 WOKI.
3: Wednesday will be nice and dry with mostly sunny skies. High temperatures for the day will be in the upper 80s and low 90s. From the WVLT First Alert Weather Center, I'm meteorologist Megan Dusmall.
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5: 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Parents were fuming, but teenagers, they were blushing. And the Southern boy from Tupelo, Mississippi, cemented himself as a cultural icon. With just one television appearance, Elvis Presley introduced himself to America as the king of rock and roll.
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7: International Sudoku Day, National Wiener Schnitzel Day, Wonderful Weirdos Day, and International Buy a Priest a Beer Day. Okay. I say I know one or two, but... Now, tomorrow is National Hot Dog Day. We're hoping we get some Chicago weenies in here. Chicago dogs. I made contact with dude over there at Chicago Hot Dog. Also tomorrow, we're going to be talking about September 11th, and I can't believe it's 25 years, but Landon was remarking, you know, you remember vividly the details of what happened. You remember vividly. And your friend looked up and said, the sky is so blue, and boy, it was. I mean, it really was just one of those days. And I was on the air. Bob Yarbrough's back. Got him a new back. He's back with back.
8: Back.
7: Were you on TV here then? No.
8: Yeah. I was. Yes, I was. I was in town, but at the time I was working at night.
7: Okay.
8: The late news and everything. Mm-hmm. So I was sound asleep. Until the station started, Channel 8 started calling saying, hey, all hands on deck. You need to come in. This is what's going on. And of course, I turned on the TVs to watch as I got ready. And they sent me to the Department of Energy over at ORNL to cover it from that angle. And, you know, back then in 2001, we didn't have the smartphones. You didn't get all the news and updates and everything. But I was with the satellite truck and.
7: Okay.
8: So we were able to dial up different feeds and watch the national news and everything. So we were up to speed on everything that was going on.
7: Wow. Where did you aim it? Galaxy One?
8: We had a sat truck operator, and he handled it. I couldn't tell you if it was sat one, Gemini four.
7: Oh, that's the porn.
8: Uranus 8.
7: Sure. No, let me take that back. No,
8: I don't know where we aimed it.
7: But you feel better.
8: I do feel better.
7: Good,
8: yeah.
7: Good,
8: yeah.
7: Good.
8: Yeah.
7: Good. Good.
8: I danced yesterday on the air multiple times.
9: I mean,
7: it's like bowling on radio. I mean, you danced.
8: I danced.
7: Just danced. Okay. Well,
9: first time I see Bob in forever, he comes busting into my studio and gives me a little dance and then daps me up.
8: Yeah, I danced on the bumper music yesterday.
7: Oh,
8: we did a little Michael Jackson.
7: Yeah.
8: did some other, you know,
10: Shamon.
8: Yeah, danceable tunes.
9: But yeah, to Phil's point, Prince, visual tricks really don't transfer well to an audio format.
8: Did either of you hear it?
9: Yeah, I heard on my way home.
8: Did you?
9: And you remarked that more than once that visual doesn't really translate well to audio.
8: But it did.
9: Did it?
8: Yes.
9: Okay.
8: Remarkably.
7: You know, if you, it's something that you haven't been able to do, I get it.
8: Exactly.
7: Trust me, I get it.
8: Yeah,
9: well,
8: right,
9: having seen your dance yesterday, you still can't. So.
8: Oh, I mean, yes. But in your mind, I can. Okay. And exactly. I did.
7: All right, here we go. Now, people that I think are on drugs, are you ready?
9: Sure.
7: A social media post wants to know which, quote, country you'd pledge allegiance to if the United States collapsed and territories were being run by fast food companies.
9: I feel like I need to be on drugs to understand that.
7: I know, right?
8: I'm not, what am I answering?
9: Can I write that down?
7: If the territories were being run by fast food, the United States collapsed, which country would you pledge? I'd probably the country of South Taco Bell America. I don't know.
9: Chick-fil-A, because I'd at least have a day off.
7: I like that.
9: Yeah.
7: and a guy on Reddit.
8: Somehow you put way too much thought into the question, Landon.
9: I mean, somebody has to on the Phil show.
7: Well, I'm saying somebody was on drugs and asked the question. And a guy on Reddit wants to know, is this a red flag? His girlfriend recently moved in. They've been dating 2 years. She moves in the house and starts secretly throwing away his snacks, quote, for his health.
8: Ah, no, that's not a red flag. It's about 100,000.
7: Thank you. I started to say, hang on a minute, Earl. He's supposedly two adults. Bob Yarbrough, what's on the broadcast today,
8: all right,
7: boss?
8: So let's talk ESLs. Let's talk ALPRs. Let's talk AB, and let's talk a QQ today. That's what I got coming up these next few hours.
7: All right.
8: Alphabet soup.
7: That's what it sounds like. Big bowl of Cheerios. Yep. All right. Landon Doan is the best in business. Good looking shirt with Kong on it today. That trailer came out. The new King Kong movie, didn't it?
9: Godzilla.
7: No, Godzilla came out. That's Kong. Yeah.
8: Same.
7: All right. How blasphemous.
9: Godzilla's the king of the monsters. Put some respect on Zilla.
7: Landon's always the best in the business. Robin Jaffe back in the newsroom. And by golly, Pete Michaels, great job. My name's Phil Williams. I love you. Nothing you can do about it. Trust in the Lord. Head in the fairway. See you tomorrow.

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14: Good morning. It is 10 o'clock. Temperatures at 77 degrees. We have sunny skies in Knoxville. I'm Robin Droppy for News Talk 98.7 WOKI. A Sevier County man is facing attempted first-degree murder charges after a shooting in Kodak. Deputies say that 52-year-old Lawrence Ryan allegedly shot a man at a home on Turner Way early on September 3rd. That victim taken to the hospital did survive those injuries. Ryan was later arrested during a traffic stop. He's being held on a $500,000 bond. Friends, patients, and colleagues in Cock County are remembering Dr. Michael Hood for his decades of medical service and community involvement. Hood died Monday in a small plane crash in Florida. He was the only person aboard when his aircraft experienced engine failure after takeoff near Titusville. Donnie Tate is an administrator at Family Practice Center. He tells WVLT about Dr. Hood's medical philosophy.
2: Dr. Hood said, understand that our number one priority here and will always be here is put our patients first. He said, if we put our patients first, then everything else is going to work out. And I can tell you that that's how he practiced medicine.
14: As staff and patients mourn his passing, clinic leaders are working to ensure continuity of care. HealthStar leadership has met to transition Hood's patients to Dr. Wayne Berry's care, while two new nurse practitioners are expected to join the practice within the coming weeks. President Trump announcing an import ban on certain Canadian goods amid an escalating trade war.
15: The law President Trump is using here lets a president ban products from countries that he or she thinks are discriminating against U.S. commerce. It is Section 338 of the Tariff Act of 1930. And so now, as of September 9th, these Canadian products are just banned. Some alcoholic beverages, some dairy products, and some large motorcycles from Canada. The president is explaining his reasoning like this. The Canadian government, including Canadian provinces, have banned American small businesses and companies from selling into their government procurement markets, even though Canada gets broad access into the massive American government procurement market.
14: Be careful when you pay for parking. There are legit codes that are being replaced with fake ones on those signs, so the code that you scan will take you to a fraudulent site. Instead of paying for a parking spot, you're sending money and your personal information to the wrong people. The FTC says to inspect that URL link when you scan. Also, double-check any parking-related transactions afterwards. Iran is targeting U.S. assets in the Gulf region.
16: Iranian forces continue to try and fail to take out U.S. military ships in the region, and they are paying a heavy price for doing so. CENTCOM posted no U.S. Navy warship has been struck. All IRGC attempted attacks failed. Meanwhile, U.S. forces have successfully destroyed 10 Iranian tankers in just the last week. These vessels were part of a multi-billion dollar shadow network that funds the IRGC, and Iran cannot defend them. Now, right after the U.S. destroyed those five Iranian tankers, Iran tried once again to hit U.S. forces inside of Jordan. They launched a ballistic missile attack. Jordan says 18 of those missiles were intercepted.
14: Meanwhile, AAA says that the average gas prices in the U.S. are up another 10 cents per gallon compared to last week. Knoxville police releasing their Labor Day holiday traffic report for the long weekend. 17 people were cited for speeding. 23 crashes were investigated. Six of those had injuries. Four people were charged with DUI. September is Hunger Action Month, and Second Harvest Food Bank of East Tennessee is urging residents to get involved. This year's theme is Assembly Required, highlighting the need for community support to fight hunger. The food bank says nearly 230,000 East Tennesseans are at risk of hunger. They're encouraging donations, food drives, volunteerism, and participation in Hunger Action Day. That is September 29th. You can wear orange to show your support. We have more information at newstalk987.com. 77 degrees, sunny skies in Knoxville. 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
17: Temperatures on your Wednesday will be warming to the upper 80s and low 90s, featuring plenty of sunshine for the day. As we head into the late week, we will be keeping our close eye on a cold front, which will be bringing us some heavy rain and thunderstorms. This will start overnight Thursday, going into your Friday morning. From the WVLT First Alert Weather Center, I'm meteorologist Megan Desmal.
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23: Ladies and gentlemen, may I now present a cultured, sophisticated man about town. Hit it!
24: Well, what do you know? 2 days in a row. Two in a row. We're on a roll, boys and girls. Bob Yarbrough back in studio today for day number two. On day number three of this week, Yarbrough till noon today. Bob Yarbrough here. Jennifer Johnsy, hello, friend.
25: Good morning.
24: I've already seen you a couple of times today. This is a little unusual because you used to be on the second floor until now, and here you're up on the third floor. Mm-hmm. Office shuffling there. Robin Joffe, good morning. What's happening with you?
25: I'm good. How are you doing?
24: Yeah. I need to apologize to you, Jennifer, to you, Robin, to you, the listener.
25: What did you do?
24: I was just way too keyed up yesterday. And I apologize.
25: You were excited because you don't hurt anymore. I get that.
24: Yes, yes. I was. And I just was way, way too keyed up yesterday. And so for that, I apologize. I am trying to dial it back a little bit today. There will be no dancing in the studio today.
26: Yeah, that was a one-day thing, huh?
24: One and done. Shouldn't have even been a one and done. I get home last night. I think I overdid it yesterday.
26: Oh no.
24: not just a terrible way, but I was exhausted.
26: Tired, yeah.
24: And just, yeah, a little sore. I'm recovering from this back surgery from 2 weeks ago today.
26: Golly.
24: As a matter of fact.
26: 2 weeks ago today.
24: And yesterday I was feeling my oats. A little bit, and came in here all keyed up, jacked up, coffeed up, caffeined up, you name it up, and I was it. So I got to take it down a notch today, man. I got to take it down several notches today.
26: This will be the calm Yarbrough show. Well,
24: it's got to be. So if you notice me getting all revved up, you say, dial it back.
26: Okay.
24: You let me know to dial it back, no matter if we're on the air or not. Just say, you need to take it down a notch. Say, well, you're here? We need you down here. Okay?
26: Okay.
24: So I'm sorry for that. Robin, we got parking scams to worry about now. Are you kidding?
25: No, I think these people, there's a special place in Hades for these people that do these scams. They're putting fake QR codes. I mean, I hate those things anyway. They're all over the place now that you've got to scan downtown UT campus and pay, you know, $50, not that much, but you know, you got to pay a lot to park.
24: And now there's a scam.
25: Yeah, now you got to worry if you scan it that A, you'll get a parking ticket because it's not a legit scan, and somebody else has your information.
26: Oh my gosh.
0: I mean, if you think about what these QR codes are.
25: They're just little squiggles.
0: It'd be very easy to do this.
26: See, normal folk, we don't think that way.
25: No,
26: see,
25: we don't.
26: We don't think, ooh, I'm going to print one and replace it with my own. It just doesn't occur to us. But these horrible people out there.
4: I'll sit back and just watch the money roll in.
26: Yep. Like these sheeple, they're going to pay me.
25: And then you're going to pay off your city card.
26: Terrible, right. Though.
0: I guess anytime you do anything that involves technology, just, I've gotten to kind of where when I'm getting gas, which is a punch in the you know what, every time you do that. I make sure the little card reader on the pump is not one of those fake card readers.
26: You have to be so careful
25: and don't
26: everything.
25: Use your PIN number.
0: I don't, and I don't know if there's any truth to that or not. I've always been told run it credit. As a credit card.
26: I've been told that too.
25: Forever ago, it was my husband did. He always uses his PIN number, and I can't break him of it. But so he used it
0: Robin,
25: at a gas pump a few years
0: time
25: ago.
0: Time out on your story, because I want you to finish the story. But if you've not learned that you're not going to break Mark of any of his habits by now, I'm not sure what to tell you. That your husband, he has a way, and it's his way, and that's not changing ever.
25: But yeah, we got dinged because someone got his credit card number at the pump, and they said probably because he used his PIN number.
0: So they had a fake credit card reader on there? Oh.
25: It wasn't a fake reader. They just, because he used his PIN number, somebody's probably sitting around with a little device. You don't even have to have that little thing anymore. Somebody can be sitting around with some kind of reader.
0: They can just kind of connect via the magic waves of technology.
25: Yeah, like Jennifer
0: technology said,
25: us normal people don't think that way, but I guess criminals do.
0: Well, they do, and I'll tell you, one of the reasons why is because they're successful at it. If they weren't successful, they wouldn't be doing it. Everybody used to laugh about the old Saudi prince scam that we would get on the email, right? Right? Remember that old scam?
25: Right. I forgot about that.
0: I got 50 million. I need to get into the United States, and I'll give you 10 of it if you'll pay me $632 in processing fees. I'll get it to you.
26: Uh-huh.
0: Well, why did they do that? They did it because folks sent them $632 enough.
26: Absolutely. And you feel so stupid. I'm sure every single one of us has been scammed or taken advantage of in some way. And you feel so stupid, after you do it.
0: You're like,
26: I should have known. But it's so easy to get caught up in everyday life and the hustle and bustle. And before you know it, smack.
0: Well, and I think for the most part, and this kind of goes to your thoughts, Jennifer, on, these types of people who create these scams. Mm-hmm. For the most part, we are trusting people.
26: Yeah.
0: Most of us are. And, you think you're just moving on with life, scanning one of these codes, and then suddenly, you got to get dinged. And undoing all that is such a hassle.
26: And as if our police officers and things don't have enough work to do. Now they've got to watch for stuff like that.
0: Yeah.
26: Hold on, let me stop and check this QR code and make sure. golly.
0: That's a great imitation you just did.
25: So I guess you have to go up to those signs and make sure there's not a sticker over them.
0: I don't know what you do. What do they recommend?
25: I guess you just have to check the QR code. They say check the link. Like once you scan it, check the link it sends you to. Most of us, we're just in a hurry. Everybody's in a hurry.
0: Yeah.
25: You just scan it and go.
0: But you know what, though? I mean, they're making these links and these scam websites look so realistic as well.
25: I know.
26: It's getting really tricky out
0: there. I don't know what to tell you to do.
26: I know. Well, it's like because you just need to
25: Uber.
26: Use cash. But not every day, Uber. Just come pick me up. I'm not driving anywhere.
0: Oh.
25: I'm not going to park anywhere.
0: Cash, maybe.
25: They don't take cash.
26: A lot of places don't.
25: We're about to become a cashless society.
0: You hush your mouth right now.
25: Well, it's coming that way. I don't like it.
26: I know. I don't know, though. The more scams that happen, the more businesses really have to protect themselves, too. And, if somebody only decides to take cash and then people get mad about it because you don't have cash. And they're like, there's an ATM right over there. Help yourself.
25: Yeah,
0: all right. Well,
25: it,
0: okay. Let's take a quick poll here amongst us. Robin, how much cash do you have with you at this moment?
25: I have my emergency 20 and maybe $2.
0: Okay. Jennifer, how much cash? $22. Okay. I've got 22. Do I hear 23? 23, 23. Give me 24.
26: I have like 83 cents in the cup in my car.
0: Yes.
26: You know, I do not have cash. And if I get cash, I save it for like vacation or running money or whatever. So. Yeah,
0: do you spend it on vacation?
26: When I go on vacation, yes, I have cash.
0: Oh, you spend cash on vacation?
26: Mostly.
0: Do they look at you like, oh, this is a red flag?
26: Not yet. I don't think we're to that part in our society yet.
0: Yeah.
26: That where cash is like where you can't use cash. But yeah, I think it's, I hope it never goes that way.
0: I got zero cash.
26: None. You're saying
0: nothing.
26: You have any coins in the cup in your car? Like your Aldi quarter?
0: Not on purpose. Maybe there's a stray nickel floating around. But if it's there, it's not because I need it to be there.
25: I used to have a coin cup in my car, but I haven't ever put one in this one.
0: Carrie and I were at a business the other day, a week or so ago, and she was paying in cash, and it was however many dollars and 92 cents.
25: No, those cents are dead.
0: Yeah. Well, they should be.
25: Oh, they were still taking them?
0: Well, she counted out the cash, 20, 40, 60, and didn't want to, you know, get $19.08 back.
26: Mm-hmm. Right.
0: And so we expected, and it was a cash sale. That's why we were paying cash, because right. you got a bigger percentage off if you paid cash. And so, We sat there, all the cashier, store, one of the store employees, and Carrie and myself, and we all just were staring at each other about this 92 cents. And it wasn't like it was $1.92. It was a decent amount, 92.
26: Yeah.
0: And I kept expecting this person to go, don't worry about the 92 cents. Nah. No. I had to truck out to the truck and hope there was something in the console there. Mm-hmm. $1, 92 cents in coins, whatever it was. And thankfully, there was a $5 bill out there. So I had to, they wanted their 92 cents, man.
25: Oh, my goodness.
0: I guess that's cool. You know, whatever. And you had another story about gas prices. I got to tell you what, man. We got to get the control on gas prices. Got to be changing on gas prices.
25: Oil prices keep going up, so that's going to make our gas prices.
0: Well, I thought we had like 80 billion barrels secured and all that was. I know, yeah, they got to bring it in. They got to refine it. They got to do all that stuff. Summer driving season's over, so miraculously now we'll probably see the gas prices start dropping. But geez, man, it's been in the $4 range for way too long.
26: Pretty painful.
25: Well, fortunately, my little car takes unleaded. I don't have to. I would cry if I had to use premium.
0: Yeah. Yeah, well, I'm crying. Yeah. Every time I shove that nozzle in there, like, oh, you son of a gun.
25: I cry with unleaded. I'd probably pass out.
26: Half my paycheck.
25: Exactly.
0: It's a kick in the pants, man. When I think I got to go somewhere, I go, do you really have to go there? Because if you cut out these, you know, these random trips, man, you might squeeze a few more miles out of the tank that you've got there. All right, what do we got today? I got an alphabet soup coming up for you today, folks. It's going to include ESLs. It's going to include ALPRs. It's going to include TSA. It's going to include AB. It's going to
25: blood type.
0: which through all of my surgery process, I finally learned what my blood type is. And I think I'm A negative.
25: A negative.
0: That's okay. That's not the real the one that's universal, is it?
25: No, O negative. I'm O negative, so I can give to everybody.
0: So Carrie, text me what my blood type is, because we were laughing about that. I don't even remember today.
25: I think A B negative is the most rare. I think I may be wrong.
0: Do you guys know your blood type?
26: O positive.
25: O negative.
26: I'm a universal donor, but I can't donate to. There's somebody I can't donate. She can donate to somebody I can't donate to.
25: I can donate to everybody, but I can only take O negative.
0: I know none of this.
26: Who's our friend at Medic? Call Medic.
25: Christy.
26: Christy.
0: I know none of this. If I get in, if I get into an emergency situation and I need a blood trip, they're going to have to figure it all out themselves, man.
25: I guess I can type you real quick, but it'd be helpful if you knew it.
0: I don't.
26: I'd say they rarely trust the person to tell them the correct blood type if they need like something major, right?
0: I'm sure they can figure it out on the spot, yeah. And also part of the alphabet soup is the QQ for today, the quick question for today.
25: Oh, okay. I was going to say QQ.
0: Yeah, I got a bunch of letters for you today, folks. So here's your quick question today. Without using any numbers, I want you to tell me how old you are.
26: Okay.
0: Folks, Jennifer's reaction to that question spoke volumes. Like, that's the dumbest damn question I've ever. Yeah, it is. I don't deny that.
26: Eyebrows raising all across East Tennessee.
0: It was like somebody just slapped you. That's what it was. So there's your quick question. 865-656-8255. Without using any numbers, and I'm not sure how to explain to you how to do this. You can try
25: thinking Roman numerals.
0: No. You got to create a way to tell us explain the year or the actual age or whatever it might be. So it's not Roman numerals. Those are numerals, Robin. Those are numbers, okay?
25: Not really. They look like letters.
0: They may be Roman, but they're still numerals. And I'm making up the rules here. I got to take it down a notch, man. I'm getting keyed up again.
26: Calm down, mister.
0: I got to calm it down.
25: I'm riling him up with my Roman numerals.
0: Yes. So stop it. Without using numbers, tell me how old you are. 865-656-8255. Let's have some fun with that. I got good news, and we'll do that. Oh, TMSG, speaking of the alphabet. Yeah. All right. We'll do that next year on Yarbrough and News Talk 98.7.
5: Wednesday will be nice and dry with mostly sunny skies. High temperatures for the day will be in the upper 80s and low 90s. From the WVLT First Alert Weather Center, I'm meteorologist Megan Dusmall.
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9: 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Next episode, I step away from the microphone for a day, but guess who is coming in? The amazing Ashley Niklos. 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
0: Oh, I'm pumped to hear Ashley Niklos later today on the Triple H Radio Experience from 3 to 7. I'm pumped right now to do a little Tell Me Something Good, or TMSG, if you will.

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1: Cars. He's traveling at speeds of more than 110 miles per hour. He doesn't have any arms. Callum Smith is his name. Said to be the world's only armless racing driver. I'm sure he is. Mm-hmm. Right? He has signed with Team Brit. That's a squad made up entirely of disabled drivers. And he now hopes to race at the 24 hours of Le Mans. He uses his left foot to turn a steering plate. And
2: that's
1: his,
2: what I was wondering.
1: Yeah, there you go. His left foot steers. His right foot is the gas and brake. He writes. He plays video games. He even strums a guitar with his feet. None of that's the same as racing.
2: Wow.
1: Calm down, Bob. He first fell for motorsports at age 2 as he was watching bike races with his grandfather. And years later, he emailed Team Brit, passed the tests, and began training. In July of 25, he hit 90 miles an hour, later crossed 100 miles per hour. He says, the steering feels heavy, the eye-to-foot work is tough, but I'm determined I'm going to be the first person to be racing without any arms.
3: That is absolutely incredible.
2: That is. That's amazing.
1: And I'm certainly not diminishing what he's accomplishing, but he was born without arms. That's all he's ever known. Right? He's always had to figure out how to do whatever it is.
3: So it's not like he had them and then lost them and had to figure
1: has to
3: it
1: relearn.
3: Out. He said his whole life. But even still. That's
1: even still. Not diminishing what he's doing at all. But, you know, my goodness. Callum Smith is his name. Let's keep an eye on him. Jacob Gregory fell 20 feet. He was on Short Off Mountain in North Carolina. He was climbing there with his son, bleeding internally, critical condition, and his son called for help. 28-year-old Will Soper, a volunteer EMT and mountain rescuer, was teaching a class. It was 2 hours away. Even still, he raced to the rescue and went straight to the trailhead. First responders already with Gregory when he arrived. And halfway up is when Will heard over the radio that Jacob needed a transfusion. He was already halfway up the mountain and heard that a transfusion was needed. So he ran back down, packed blood bags in a cooler with ice, stuffed them in a backpack, and headed up again. Folks, he covered a mile and a half and 1,000 feet of elevation change in about 31 minutes. He would run, he would hike, he would jog, whatever. He didn't stop. Gregory later taken to the hospital in Charlotte. Recovery still uncertain. His family thanked the more than 20 agencies that answered the call, but he at least has a fighting chance now, all thanks to the volunteer EMT who ran more than a mile and a half on the side of a mountain in 30 minutes.
3: Golly.
1: And finally, 5 critically endangered African penguin chicks have hatched at Ripley's Aquarium in Myrtle Beach.
2: They're so cute.
3: That was funny.
1: When I was over at Channel 8 many years ago, Ripley's in Gatlinburg brought some penguins down. Have you ever been around a penguin outside of the zoo setting or whatever?
2: No, I have not. Mm-mm.
1: You want them as a pet.
3: You do. You want to love them and hug them and call them your
2: love.
1: Yes. They're waddling around. You're like, I want one of you.
3: Aw.
1: Anyway, these 5 newborns joined 2 chicks that arrived in May. This is a record nesting season. The total now 7. Staff calls it a baby boom. We thought we were lucky with our first 2 chicks. Welcoming 5 more has made this an unforgettable year, said the general manager there. So African penguins live only along the coast of South Africa and dang it, I'll just forget it. South Africa is what we'll go with here, all right? They are the only penguin species native to that part of the world. Their numbers have fallen throughout this century. Scientists once feared they would already be gone, and that's one of the many things that makes this particular baby boom so significant. Myrtle Beach Ripley's, if you want to see these chicks there. And, of course, we got the Gatlinburg Ripley's Aquarium as well. That's your good news. 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Tell me your age without using any numbers. That's the challenge today, and we'll hit it next on Yarbrough. 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

0: Stevie Wonder. You're telling me he's going on tour?
1: Yes, he is.
2: His 50th anniversary of his classic album, Songs in the Key of Life. He'll have a world tour this month.
0: Goodness. I would do it. All right, so I looked it up. Stevie Wonder tour dates. You mentioned he's hitting around the world. I mean, we've got Paris, Copenhagen, Stockholm, Amsterdam, Dublin, Manchester, on and on. And then in the United States, starting in November, New York City, Madison Square Garden, of course, Chicago, D.C., Detroit, and Inglewood, California. Those are the only U.S. dates announced thus far. And I don't know if that's going to wrap it up or what, but that's all that's been released.
2: It's incredible.
0: Would you go see that?
2: Absolutely.
0: Yeah. Yeah.
2: Yes.
0: He's 76 years old.
2: Still going. That'd be a really cool concert.
0: All right, so folks, Jennifer just gave you a potential answer to our quick question today. We're celebrating the 50th anniversary of the Songs in the Key of Life from Stevie Wonder.
2: Okay.
0: But you guys have already come up with some great answers yourself, by the way. Without using numbers, tell me how old you are. Okay, that's our quick question today. And these are kind of riddles on this side. Sheldon says, a decade less than double nickel, 45. Mm-hmm. Okay, Sheldon, thank you. Let's see. Jim says, 2 quarters, a nickel, and 2 pennies. 2 quarters, a nickel, and 2 pennies.
2: 57. Listen, I'm not going to be quick on the draw with these, but I'll get there.
0: Jay's got the real easy way to do this. I'm Bob's age.
1: Can I do that?
2: Okay, okay,
0: yeah,
2: okay.
0: Yeah. Yeah. You can for 6 months or so, Robin, because it's accurate. 59, all right? Let's see here. Tim says JFK died the November after I was born in April.
2: That's clever.
0: So that's 63?
2: I don't know. What year did JFK? Are we Googling?
1: Yes, it was 63.
0: 63. So, all right. I'm not doing the math to figure out how old you are exactly, but we solved that particular
1: 63. 62? That's I'm how old my husband is. I don't know.
0: Not doing it. Not doing the math. Steve, hey, buddy. Good morning. Welcome in.
3: Hey, Bob.
0: Hey.
3: Hey, I thought that first story you were describing all the drivers around East Tennessee, half the drivers in East Tennessee racing around with no arms.
0: No, they just drive like that. You know, they don't literally have
3: like
0: that.
3: It.
0: Yeah.
3: Like,
0: yeah.
3: He just described that guy in the road next to me.
0: That's good, man. That's funny.
3: Like, I drive like 2,000 miles a month, so the gas prices are not fun.
0: Oh, man, yeah. we got to get something changing on that soon, I would hope.
3: Yeah, I don't know.
2: Yeah, the folks that drive for a living.
3: That was a blank answer.
0: Yeah. Mm-hmm. Your age answers. Explain it to me without using numbers.
3: Easy.
0: Okay.
3: I was born the following summer after Woodstock.
0: So 70, 1970?
3: Yes, sir.
0: I don't ask me. Yeah. So all right. Let me adjust here. 56.
3: Okay. Yes. That's weird when you say it out loud. I didn't really like that. But anyway.
0: Right.
3: But if there's a fun thing though, I'll tell you something good real quick. I know that's not really what you asked for, but our Friday night, my son and one of our sons, a 20-year-old, are going to see Everclear at the Shed. And
0: what?
3: Then Saturday night, my wife and I are going to see Tonic, Vertical Horizon, and the Verve Pipe.
2: In Oak Ridge.
0: Yep. My goodness. I had not heard of either of these shows.
2: Some old school.
0: Yeah.
3: Everclear is like $35, and that concert in Oak Ridge is like $25.
0: Wow, man.
3: That's like old school prices.
0: That is unusual, to say the least, to get into a concert.
3: And the weather's nice.
0: Yeah. I love the Shed, man. I haven't been there in several years.
3: I've never been there.
0: Oh, I think you're going to dig it.
3: Looks cool.
0: Yeah.
3: I think probably will.
0: Hey, I'd love to hear your thoughts on it when you go to that show. Maybe next week, give us a shout.
3: Okay. I thought you just wanted me screaming out loud when I was there, but yeah, I'll call in.
0: Okay. That'd be better. All right, Steve. Thank you, buddy.
3: Okay.
0: Appreciate you, man. Have a great day there, and we'll talk to you hopefully next week. Hey, Elizabeth, good morning.
4: Good morning.
0: And you're going to tell me how old you are without using numbers.
4: Yes, sir. I was born a week after JFK was shot.
0: Man, that's like, that's, that, you know, this was one of our...
1: That's an easy one, kind of.
0: I know.
1: JFK.
0: It was one of our answers yesterday, and it's one of our answers today, too, so that's okay. I mean, that's a very significant event, for sure. Elizabeth, thank you for that. I appreciate it. Hey, Martin, good morning. Welcome in.
5: I have two possible answers. The first one is, I was born in the hour of the rat, on the day of the goat, in the month of the ram.
1: Oh my!
0: Wait a minute. Hold up. Hold
2: up.
0: Hold up.
2: Stop it right now, Martin. You just stop.
0: All right. Let me. I got to take notes on this. Start over and go slow.
5: Okay. I was born in the hour of the rat.
0: Okay. Hang on. Hour of the rat. Okay.
5: On the day of the goat.
0: Day of the goat. Okay.
5: In the month of the ram.
0: Month of the ram. My gosh.
5: In the year of the wooden horse. Six cycles passed.
0: I don't even know what that means. All right, so hang on here. I have to use searching capabilities here because I don't know what any of that is. Why don't you just go? I tell you what, let's save some time here. Hour of the rat is what?
5: Between midnight and 1 a.m.
0: Okay. And the day of the goat is what?
5: Thursday.
0: The month of the ram?
5: March.
0: And the year of the, I can't even read my writing, something horse, what is this?
5: The wooden horse.
0: Wooden horse, okay.
5: This year is the year of the wooden horse, the sixth time since I was born. The wooden horse is one of the horse is one of the times of the zodiac in Chinese, and it rotates on five cycles, wood, metal, water, air. And the wooden horse comes around once every 5 years. So this year, I'm 72 years old.
0: 72. I'm just going to go ahead and award you, Martin, the prize for most creative answer for today. Now, and I challenge anybody to call in and beat that.
5: What I originally had thought, because I wasn't understanding the question, I am so old, I remember when you used to have to ask all your neighbors to hang up their phones so you could make a call.
0: Right, the party lines.
5: And,
0: yeah.
5: And phones didn't go beep, pop, beep. They went
0: That's right, man. That would have worked, too, although it wouldn't have narrowed it down to a specific. You knocked it out of the park, buddy.
5: Okay.
0: All right. Thank you, Martin. I appreciate that. Ladies and gentlemen, let me go to our special super secret telephone line here for a special guest today. Is this accurate?
2: This is accurate.
0: Good morning, sir. Identify yourself.
6: I am the one and only Eric Glasgow.
0: Ah!
1: Hey, Eric, how are you doing?
6: Eric, I'm doing great. How are you guys feeling?
0: Glasgow, ladies and gentlemen, here on Yarbrough. Man, we're doing great. What a treat to hear from you, my friend. How are you?
6: I'm doing great, man. I wanted to call and tell you congratulations on an awesome surgery.
0: Thank you. I'm not dancing, though. Yeah. I don't care what you say. I'm not doing any more dancing today. It's not happening.
6: Oh, I saw it. in my mind's eye.
0: There you go, buddy. There you go. That's it for sure, man.
6: I'm not calling really with any good news, but I'm taking issue with some of your good news.
0: I bet I know which story.
1: I bet I do, too.
2: I don't.
0: Jennifer, you do,
6: Callum
0: too.
6: Callum Smith.
0: Yeah, Callum.
6: Callum Smith.
1: Oh, yes.
0: Yeah.
6: Is Callum Smith coming along, thinking he's all special, driving with no arms? Look at me, I got no arms. Yeah. I drive every day without any feet. So, Callum, you can go and suck it.
2: It's got to be harder with no feet.
0: So we got to figure some way out here to get you and Callum in a race of some type.
1: That would be fun.
0: I don't know what that would look like.
6: He doesn't want any of this.
0: He probably doesn't. You're right.
6: He don't want the smoke, man.
0: Folks, if you aren't familiar with what Eric's talking about here, longtime producer of this show, a double leg amputee, and he's killing it ever since. And it sounds like you're out and about right now. Are you driving at this moment?
6: Yes, with my hair on fire.
0: There's a lot of, you got to be a long time listener to get a lot of this conversation, man, but it's making me smile from ear to ear, brother. It is. This hair on fire.
6: I'm gonna give my birthday, not the year or excuse me, not the day or month, but the year.
0: Okay.
6: To karaoke.
0: All right.
6: Are you ready?
0: I think so, but probably not.
6: let's say, Brandy, you're a fine girl. What a fine wife you would be.
0: Oh, I love it, man. That's Looking Glass and Brandy, the song Brandy, which was released in 74?
6: What?
0: 77. 77.
6: 72.
0: Dang it.
1: We were born the same year.
0: Went the wrong way. 72. Yep, you bunch of young whippersnappers up in here to Robin and myself, for sure. All right, bro. Hey, man.
1: Good to hear from you.
0: It's great to hear from you.
2: Yes.
6: It's good to talk to y'all. I miss you guys, and I'll be listening.
0: Well,
6: I'm on my way to go pick up the dogs. We were out of town, and I got to get them from the pet sitter.
0: Oh, I thought that was, I didn't know if that was a euphemism for something or what. I didn't know where you were going with that, but I'm glad you cleared. Hello. Let's do lunch soon, buddy. Let's do lunch soon.
6: Absolutely. Good to talk to you.
0: All right, brother. Love you, man.
1: Take care, Eric.
0: Appreciate you, brother. There's Eric Glasgow, folks.
1: Oh, that's so cool. I kind of did something similar to him. I looked up music for my year, but my gosh, this is so old. Nobody would know.
0: What is it?
1: The Beatles released Sgt. Pepper's Lonely Heart Club Band.
2: Nobody knows that song.
0: No.
1: Well, they know the song, but I wouldn't know what year that thing came out.
2: Oh, I see. Okay.
1: I know the song.
0: I'll tell you this about Eric. When I was writing those good news stories today, I sincerely thought if he's listening, he could call in.
1: I thought of him when you were doing it. So glad he did. Not
0: completely surprised by that. Oh, we're running late. We got AB up next for you, folks. It's Alphabet Soup Day on Yarbrough. Next hour, ALPRs. What does that mean exactly? We'll find out. I've got ESLs. I've got AB here in a moment. TSA coming up next hour, too. Let's do audio brunch back on Yarbrough in just a few minutes.
7: We're tracking plenty of sunshine on this Wednesday. High temperatures will be in the upper 80s and low 90s, dropping to the upper 60s as we head overnight. We're keeping a close eye on a cold front, which will bring us some heavy rain, showers, and thunderstorms starting overnight Thursday going into your Friday. From the WVLT First Alert Weather Center, I'm meteorologist Megan Desmal.
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0: do love this song, man. I do. 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And I'm not sure I can put a finger on why. 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I just love the sound of everything about it, you know?
1: It's a catchy little tune.
0: It's very catchy, for sure. And it's still number one on the Billboard Hot 100 chart.
1: It's just one of those that catches you.
0: All right, so let's put this all in context here. Choosing Texas from Ella Langley there has spent 21 weeks at number one on the Hot 100 chart and is second only behind Mariah Carey's All I Want for Christmas Is You, which has spent 22 weeks at number one. So one more week and Ella ties Mariah. So you got to think this song's going to probably at least tie it, maybe move into number one. But then as soon as we start hearing All I Want for Christmas Again, which will actually be, what, in a week or two, probably?
1: Oh, no. Stop.
0: I mean, is that about when we're going to start hearing that song again?
1: Oh, I hope not.
0: So it's probably going to, whatever Ella Langley's song does, Mariah Carey's 22 weeks for over several years, right? But no, Ella is closing in on Mariah. So where did this song originate? Choosing Texas. Ella Langley, Miranda Lambert. Miranda's a co-writer of this song. Did you know?
1: I think I remember hearing stuff. She's an incredible songwriter.
0: So she is. Cool. And she and Ella were together. I can call them by their first names because we're tight.
1: We're friends.
0: Ella and Miranda were hanging out during a songwriting session, and that's when it all came together, all right? So Ella Langley, today's audio brunch, explaining, and this is a bizarre story, where Choosing Texas originated.
2: Well, it's kind of funny. I was on a writer's retreat with her. We had written our first song. We've always had a lot of mutual friends. One of them told me over the years that she had a pet kangaroo. And as a fellow animal lover, I had so many questions about that. And so I figured I had to wait till we were like friends enough, like, you know. So I got done with the first song and I was like, tell me about that kangaroo. And she's, you know, tells me the whole story. And then she ended up, the end of the story, she got pulled over with the kangaroo in the passenger seat. Kangaroo got her out of a ticket, really did. And she had Texas plates on. And just from that, and I was like, he's probably like, she's from Texas, I can tell. And just from literally that right there, the melody kind of just fell out. I went, she's from Texas, I can tell by the way. He's two-stepping around the room. Just like that. And she's like, she's from Texas, like the one he went with. And, I mean, 30, 45 minutes, that song was
0: 30, good. 45 minutes.
1: Wow.
0: And the kangaroo. Look. Yeah. And it's going to tie, more than likely, Mariah Carey for the number one song. That's how it all came together. So, yeah, Choosing Texas, closing in fast, 21 weeks. We'll see where it is next week. And then at some point this year, Mariah taking back over the number one song, I am sure. Let me get AJ in quickly.
3: He wouldn't agree to.
0: Well, this is interesting. Let's listen.
3: And they had it in front of them and they read it. You got to call him on the radio.
0: Hey, AJ.
4: Yes.
0: Hey, buddy. What's going on?
4: Hey. Good morning. No, I just wanted to pass along my. I was speaking to the wife. I wanted to pass.
0: No. Let me correct you. The wife was speaking to you.
4: Yeah, she was telling me to get off the phone.
0: Oh, that's awesome, dude.
4: Yeah, but as far as my birthday, I was being born at the same time the infamous escape from Alcatraz was going down.
0: Oh, great reference, man. But I got to, oh, mercy. I don't know. I love that movie, by the way. But so.
4: I just found that out in the past few years. But that story always intrigued me.
0: Yeah, I love the movie. Okay, Jennifer, the year that Escape from Alcatraz supposedly set in was what?
1: 1962. That's what it says on my computer. When the real life escape of Alcatraz happened on the night of June 11th, 1962.
0: Okay, AJ, that's great, man. Nice.
4: okay, June 11th, and I was actually born right after midnight on June 12th. So that escaped because they did it at night. Mm-hmm. So that was probably going on when I was born.
0: That's crazy, man. That's awesome. You made that connection. I appreciate you sharing it with us, buddy. Have a mm-hmm. wonderful day.
4: You do the same.
0: All right. Bye-bye. Take care. AJ, appreciate you. All right, Richard, you hang tight. Got some text messages. A whole bunch more coming up after Robin's News on News Talk 98.7.
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9: Good morning. It is 11 o'clock. Temperature is at 82 degrees. That feels like temperature pushing 90. I'm Robin Jaffe for News Talk 98.7 WOKI. A Knoxville man is facing multiple charges following a high-speed pursuit on Interstate 40 in Kingston Pike. Authorities say that 67-year-old Jimmy Stout refused to stop Sunday night, reaching speeds of more than 100 miles per hour before crashing near Everett Road. KPD deputies say Stout had to be tased after refusing commands, was later found driving an unregistered and uninsured vehicle. Knox County School Superintendent Dr. John Reiswick has ordered an after-action review of last week's evacuation at Carter Middle School. He defends school officials' handling of the incident and tells WVLT some things they need to do to consider if an evacuation is ordered.
10: We need to address weather conditions like these in our protocols, and it doesn't discount the fact that weather had a real and unwanted effect on students who should have been in the building and learning.
9: His comments come as Carter Middle School dealt with another safety concern this week. School officials notified parents yesterday that a second threat had been reported. Administrators and law enforcement quickly investigated the incident and identified the student responsible before any further concerns developed. Some of the jurors in the murder trial of Lindsey Clancy are speaking out after the jury failed to reach a unanimous verdict, resulting in a mistrial.
11: The jury foreperson appearing frustrated at times when describing that one holdout juror who she says kept them from reaching a unanimous verdict.
12: We read to him on numerous occasions the definition of reasonable doubt from Judge Sullivan's mm-hmm. instruction. He actually said one day in the end, well, why don't we have the judge come in and read it again? And we were like, no, we have it in front of us.
11: So the jury spent 7 days deliberating whether Clancy should be held criminally responsible for killing her three young children. Clancy's defense argued she was suffering from postpartum psychosis, not guilty by reason of insanity.
9: Clancy is currently in a state psychiatric facility while awaiting a potential new trial. Knox County Mayor Betsy Henderson has vetoed a tax incentive for a South Knoxville housing development. The proposal would have given a developer a 50% property tax break for 20 years in exchange for building 80 townhomes, with half designated as affordable housing. Henderson says the project is not a good use of taxpayer dollars. County commissioners may override the veto. Major air traffic failure has caused a second day of chaos in the UK. Hundreds of thousands of passengers are stranded.
13: Vacations ruined, families exhausted, and airlines furious. More than 2,000 flights have been cancelled or delayed as a result of technical problems at British air traffic control. London's biggest airports, Heathrow and Gatwick, worst affected. The UK Transport Secretary summoned Martin Rolfe, the head of the National Air Traffic Service, to explain the situation. The CEO of Europe's biggest airline, Ryanair, says Rolfe should be fired. Computer systems are now said to be stable, but the disruption could last for days. We're told the cause was definitely not a cyber attack. In London, Jonathan Savage, Fox News.
9: A group of former McKay's employees is working to bring back the spirit of the iconic Knoxville bookstore. The team has launched McBroom's Closet. 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The organization is increasing its reach. They're going to include Man's Best Friend.
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9: Currently we have sunny skies. It is 82 degrees in Knoxville. The Yarbrough Show will continue in a moment. 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
15: Temperatures on your Wednesday will be warming to the upper 80s and low 90s, featuring plenty of sunshine for the day. As we head into the late week, we will be keeping our close eye on a cold front, which will be bringing us some heavy rain and thunderstorms. This will start overnight Thursday, going into your Friday morning. From the WVLT First Alert Weather Center, I'm meteorologist Megan Desmal.
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26: Ladies and gentlemen, may I now present a cultured, sophisticated man about town. Hit it!
0: turned into Alphabet Soup Day on Yarbrough. What does that mean? I got a bunch of letters coming up for you this hour, folks. ESLs, ALPRs. Let's see, we've done the AB. We're in the middle of doing the QQ. I got TSA. So a bunch of letters coming up for you this hour, all right? Bob Yarbrough in, Jennifer Johnsy in, and Robin Jaffe is in.
1: Good morning.
0: Am I successfully keeping it a little more even keel today?
1: You're doing okay.
0: Okay?
1: Yeah, we've had to stop you. You know, you've had to stop yourself a little, a couple times, but you're doing okay.
0: I'm checking myself before I wreck myself. Because I got a little out of sorts yesterday, folks. I was a little keyed up. So, Richard, you've been so patient. Thank you much for that. Our quick question today is, without using numbers, tell me how old you are. A lot of creative answers on the text line, which I will get back to in a moment. But please, Richard, welcome in and good morning.
2: Howdy, howdy. I certainly can't top Eric's call.
0: That was awesome, wasn't it? Yeah, that was great.
2: It was. Nice to hear from him. And but these are things that either came out or were invented the year I was born. Yeah, I'm a lot older than all of y'all, so I doubt anybody will know any of these, but you will know the items. For instance, Mr. Potato Head came out.
0: Okay.
2: And then the first transistor hearing aid. Here's one for you.
0: Okay.
2: Cheese Whiz.
0: you share a birth year with Cheese Whiz.
2: And awesome. And the Kentucky Fried Chicken original recipe came out.
0: Dang,
2: that year.
0: That's
1: a great year.
0: Cheese Whiz and KFC?
2: And
0: Richard, what a heck of a year.
2: The big blast was the hydrogen bomb was invented.
1: Oh
0: boy.
2: So this goes back. I'm 20 years older than most all of you, or 10 over than y'all.
0: All right, Jennifer, I hear you clicking and clacking. Are you looking up when Cheese Whiz was invented?
1: Cheese Whiz was first sold in 1952. That's what it says on Google.
2: There you go.
0: 1950. Right. Richard, very good. Richard, awesome, man.
1: That's great.
0: That is cool. Thank you, buddy. Have a wonderful day.
2: You bet. Thank you, y'all, too.
0: Take care. All right, Cheese Whiz, man.
1: That's a great year. Cheese Whiz and KFC.
0: Am I the only person?
1: I actually knew the transistor radio was in the 50s, but I didn't know when.
0: I can't be the only person that takes Cheese Whiz and hold it high into the air and tilt my head way back and squeeze the cheese trigger and it go.
1: You're not the only one, but the instant gratification is not there like the whipped cream in the can.
3: Oh, yeah.
1: That's why you got to stop yourself. You'll choke to death. About so bad. Cheese Whiz is like, come on, man. Come on.
0: Why do we tilt our head back for Cheese Whiz, but when it's whipped cream, you just straight in?
1: It's just easier, I guess. Yes, we knew the Cheese Whiz, you're in for the long haul.
0: Yeah, well, Cheese Whiz benefits from the gravity.
1: Right. Yeah. It's got to drop into the mouth.
0: Yeah,
1: where the whipped cream can shoot.
0: You don't need the gravity. It's just forced in there.
1: Yeah.
0: But you're right. If you're not careful, you'll overdo the whipped cream.
1: What's that stuff called that makes it come out real fast? It's a gas. Whippets. Oh, it's not Whippets. That's... That's the bad name for it.
0: The gas.
1: Recreational name.
3: The gas. I was like, what is that?
0: The gas whippet.
1: Oh, boy, the good old days. But... what is the gas called?
0: I want to know more about your good old days.
1: My gosh.
0: What you inhaled back in the day.
1: It was a one and done. Yeah, it was at an old camping thing. We had fun. And somebody's like, have you ever had a whippet before?
0: What is whippet? I don't know what this is.
1: I don't either. You take the gas from the canister and... You're going to think
0: what
1: badly
0: canister?
1: Of me.
0: Something that a canister that
1: so whatever
0: shoots.
1: Makes the whipped cream, you know, that gas that makes that sound, right? That gas is what's making that happen, and I cannot think of the life of me what it's called. Well, apparently recreational use, which
3: nitrous
1: you shouldn't
3: oxide.
1: Do because it kills your brain cells. Don't do it. That's what's wrong with me today. No.
0: Yeah, Robin's right. Nitrous oxide.
3: I had to Google it.
1: Yeah, I tried it one time. Somebody's like, oh, it'd be fun, and I had a huge headache. I like never did that
0: so
1: again.
0: Did you, I mean, how do you get nitrous oxide? You had to buy something?
1: Buy just the nitrous
0: oxide.
1: Well,
0: that seems like a horrible idea.
1: I know,
0: what?
1: Yes, it does. It's like inhaling helium. It's horrible for you. Don't you're not supposed to do it.
0: I love inhaling helium.
1: Right? That's yes. What's wrong with him. Yeah.
0: What?
3: Oh, and apparently they're selling flavored versions of it for the teenagers.
0: Nitrous oxide?
3: Yes. This is a warning from the Tazewell County Health Department.
1: I thought you had to have a chef's license now to buy that stuff because it's for whipped cream. Canisters is what it's for.
0: Can you imagine? Where do you buy this, first off?
1: The chef store. The fancy cooking stores.
0: Oh, really?
1: I think, yeah.
0: Like in the mall?
1: Yeah, I don't think you can just buy it over the counter. I think you actually have to go into a specialty
0: and they're going to check your chef's license.
1: Listen, when I did this was like back in the 90s, okay?
0: You can just buy it anywhere. Just willy-nilly. Go buy your nitrous oxide anywhere.
1: Nitrous oxide, yeah. I know it's used for other things. I just remember that, and everybody thought that was so much fun, and I was like, ow, I have a horrible headache. Thank you for that.
0: One and done?
1: Yeah. Yep.
0: Mm-hmm. Okay, let's see here.
3: Culinary use, like she said.
0: One of our listeners.
3: Wholesale food distributors.
0: We are enabling perhaps listeners by telling them where to go buy. No, we don't need to do this.
1: Yeah, we don't need to do this.
0: Folks, don't buy it.
1: But yeah, don't do it.
0: Just say no to nitrous oxide.
1: Leave it in the can.
3: Where it belongs. Is it supposed to use it at the dentist to knock you out?
0: Is it used for what? Is it used what?
1: Is that what's used at the dentist?
3: Do they
1: office?
3: Use that at the dentist to knock you out?
1: Look, somebody
3: I've never
1: needs to
3: had
1: call
3: gas.
1: And straighten us out.
0: I don't know.
3: They just do those nasty shots to me. I don't like those.
0: I need the gas even for a cleaning. I request it. I don't ever get it, but I need it. One of our listeners say, "Name your the year you were born without using numbers. Tell me when you were born. How about the day the music died?"
3: I'm guessing the crash of.
0: Yep, 1959, I think.
3: Say 50s, I think, but I don't know when.
0: American Pie.
1: I missed it. What were we
0: talking about? The Day the Music Died is when this listener
1: Richie
0: was...
1: Richie Valens and the plane crash. Yeah,
0: yeah, Big Bopper. Mm-hmm. Rusty says, my age is two naturals in the game craps. All right, so dice... Oh. Two naturals.
3: I don't know anything about craps.
0: Well, I thought I did. And I hope the natural...
1: Natural is a seven. If that roll is a seven or 11, it's called a natural. So, but how do you know which number it is then? In craps, a natural is a seven or 11 rolled on the come out roll.
0: Okay, I understand all that. My age is two naturals... In the game craps, so that two naturals, 22? Rusty, are you 22 years old? Is that what I'm hearing? Or are you 711 years old? Which is it?
1: Or are you 14, which I doubt.
0: Could be 14, could be 18.
1: Huh? Oh.
0: 7 plus
1: you're right,
0: 11.
1: You're right. We're going to need more clarification.
0: Rusty! You're just creating more questions, please. Explain further, if you would. Hey, by the way, our buddy Christy Altman from Medic reached out and
3: a God lover.
0: She threw an all caps at me.
3: Uh-oh.
0: Talking about blood type, and yeah. I said, I don't know what my blood type is. All caps. How do you not know this?
1: Oh, I know.
3: Well, I mean, I kind of agree, but
0: well,
3: now.
0: My response to her, not in all caps, is I'm a dude. That's how.
3: But you just had surgery. Nobody mentioned it.
0: They did. Carrie reminded me that I'm A positive.
3: A positive.
1: A positive.
0: Okay. Yeah.
1: Okay.
0: A positive.
3: So Jennifer and I'll try to remember. Mm-hmm.
0: Folks, I don't know, man. If you know, you know, and I don't know. And I wanted to hit one more text message real quickly here, but I can't find it. Dang it.
1: There's one from Howard, the trombones and the big parade. I know exactly what that is.
0: Oh, his age?
1: Yeah.
0: Read it, please.
1: 76 trombones in the big parade.
0: Okay. Oh, here it is. Howard, thank you for that. I'm glad you could decipher that one. Steve, texted in and said to all of us, thank you for talking about the colonoscopy, which was a few weeks back, right? He goes, you got me to get over the procrastinating, got it done, and good thing. He didn't elaborate on that, but he said it's a good thing he got it done. So, Steve, I'm glad that us clowning around about colonoscopies and my lazy digestive tract.
3: I'm sorry. It's not funny.
1: Glad you got
3: just the way you said it.
1: And whatever the outcome.
0: Yes.
3: Yeah, keep I hope
0: yes.
3: thoughts.
0: Yes.
3: Hope all is well.
0: Yes, absolutely.
3: Will be well.
0: Appreciate you sharing that with us. All right. Greg, sit tight, buddy. We'll get your call here and get back more into the alphabet soup portion of Yarbrough when we return on News Talk 98.7.
15: Wednesday will be nice and dry with mostly sunny skies. High temperatures for the day will be in the upper 80s and low 90s. From the WVLT First Alert Weather Center, I'm meteorologist Megan Dusmall.
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0: right, we're back here on Yarbrough News Talk 98.7. Hello, Greg. Welcome in, sir. How are you?
1: Good morning, Bob. I'm doing fine. I get two things. One on age. So the year that the movie The Wonderful Life debuted and the United Nations' first General Assembly took place.
0: Wow. Okay, Wonderful Life. Robin, you're a big Wonderful Life fan, I believe. Are you not?
2: I am, but I don't know what year.
0: Okay. Jennifer, It's a Wonderful Life. What year? Don't cheat.
3: Can I look it up?
0: I can't look it up,
3: then you forget it.
0: Take a stab. Take a stab at it.
3: 52.
0: 52. I was saying
2: early 50s. Yeah, I was thinking early 50s, late 40s, but I didn't know.
0: All right, Greg, the big reveal.
1: December of 1946.
0: Oh, 46. Wow.
3: Okay.
0: Good one, Greg. All right, buddy. Thank you much for that.
1: Hey, I got a Stevie Wonder story real quick.
0: Sure.
1: When I grew up in Detroit, and in the, as you know, I'm 80, so in our church used to run a dance every other week that we would get 1,000 kids at. And we would have disc jockeys, the local disc jockeys, come and host. So Stevie Wonder was there in a wheelchair before you knew who Stevie Wonder was. He came and sang, he had a lip sync, but he sang songs at our church school dance, like I say, with 1,000 kids there.
0: Wow. Yeah. Roughly what year was this, Greg?
1: 65, probably. 64, 65.
0: So you saw him just before he really became, this phenomenal entertainer. Yeah. Yeah, that's interesting.
1: We had a lot of people come through because, back then the disc jockeys, they did all the rock and roll stuff and everything else. And so we had a lot of people come through because of that. And on the east side, there was another dance that had 1,000. These are both Catholic parishes that hosted these dances, but 1,000 kids on each every other week. So it was pretty interesting.
0: Hey, Greg, appreciate you, buddy. Thank you much for your time today. Stevie Wonder about to embark on a world tour to celebrate the 50th anniversary of Songs in the Key of Life. And many of the dates that have been released are overseas. He does have a handful here in the United States. Nothing that's really close to us here in Knoxville yet. Hopefully that'll change. Steve, hey, buddy, good morning.
4: Hey, Bob, how's it going?
0: It's going great, man. How are you?
4: I'm all right. I just want to tell you I'm glad you're back. I didn't realize that the last time I talked to you was your last day before you went and had your surgery, and I'm glad you're doing better. I'm glad to hear you back.
0: Awesome. Hey, man, I appreciate you taking time to call in, and thank you for doing that, and thank you for the well wishes, buddy. Things are going great. I gotta keep it on the down low today. I got a little out of sorts yesterday, but I'm keeping it under control today.
4: That's awesome, and I'm glad your wife's doing better too. I follow you guys, and I'm glad y'all are both on the mend.
0: Buddy, I appreciate you much, Steve. Thank you, sir. You have a wonderful day.
4: You too, buddy. Bye.
0: So as if airports and TSA lines weren't already packed enough, here's the TSA portion of our alphabet show, folks. TSA has a bright new idea. Let people without plane tickets wander past security again.
2: I kind of like it. I know it's going to make things busier, but...
0: And that's just what we need, Robin, at the airport. We need it to be busier. That's sarcasm.
2: I got it.

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1: Can happen long before baggage claim now. Robin likes it. I hate it. I hate this idea. Robin, you like it for what reasons?
2: Well, what if you get someone in the military and they're coming back, they haven't been here in 6 months or a year. I don't want to wait to see them. I'd want to see them as soon as they get off the plane.
1: Well, you kind of still are, even if they got to walk through security. I think this is going to gum up the system that's already crowded. Security lines, depending on what time of the day you go to the airport, security lines are already crowded. Concourses are crowded, again, depending on the time of the day. The gate areas, it's pretty much a human traffic jam already. And now this new class of visitors allowed past security, they're going nowhere but to a gate just so little Johnny can hug Grandma the second she steps off.
3: It does seem like it's going to cause more distractions.
1: I think of the airport when it's at its busiest. Mm-hmm. Maybe that's not a fair way to think of it, when it's at its busiest.
3: Well, you fly a lot, too, so you see a lot. I mean, you have flown a lot recently.
1: Yes, the past couple of years, yeah.
3: You've seen it a lot more.
1: I just think we manage just fine with the way it is. And once we said, okay, if you don't have a plane ticket and you're not actually getting on an airplane, you have no reason to go past security. To me, I was kind of like, and that was all because of 9/11. I was kind of like, well, why did we ever let people go past security if you weren't going to get on an airplane? It made a lot of sense. This to me, I don't know. And speaking of flying, if you guys heard this story about the American Airlines flight from Dallas to Newark, and they had to make an unplanned pit stop in Baltimore after one of the passengers started just losing his mind on there.
2: Is this one where they duct-taped him and zip-tied him? I did see this. I didn't know which flight. I just saw the picture of him.
1: Have you heard this, Jennifer?
3: No.
1: 67-year-old realtor from Tucson, Arizona. Passenger said he went off near the end of the trip. He was shouting insults at flight attendants and other travelers. So two men nearby jumped in. One sat down beside... By the way, the flight attendants went and got zip ties and the good old staple for any red-blooded American dude.
3: Oh, man.
1: Duct tape.
3: He must have been off the chain.
1: Duct tape. Zip ties and duct tape, and they wrapped him in duct tape to the seat.
3: He must have been out of control.
1: He was hammered.
3: Golly.
1: They had his he was duct taped from the head all the way down, his hands zip tied. And there's a picture of him floating around out there.
2: That's the one I've seen, is just the picture, so I didn't know which flight.
1: And he's kind of like peering out from behind the duct tape like this. Police met the plane in Baltimore. They peeled him off his chair. Then they sent the rest of the flight on the way to Newark.
3: See the picture.
1: Yes,
3: he was in first class.
1: Great. It's so awesome. And he's been charged with second-degree assault and disorderly conduct. All right, duct tape. Don't miss this opportunity for a new slogan here. Duct tape. Holding America together one midair meltdown at a time. Use it. Duct tape is it for guys, man. Anything breaks, where's the duct tape?
3: Right.
1: Hey, look at Johnny over there. He's losing his mind on the plane. Get the duct tape. And it worked. All right, Ben, you sit tight, buddy. I'll get to your phone call. We'll get some more text messages. We're back on Yarbrough in just a moment.
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0: as usual, we are all over the map here today on Yarbrough. And that's okay. Quick question was, without using numbers, tell me when you were born. Brian and Sean are using this. When Walt Disney World opened.
1: Oh, okay. What year was that?
0: I'm thinking 72.
1: You thinking 72? Have you looked it up?
0: No, yet? No, I haven't.
1: Would you like me to?
0: Yes, please look that up. I'm thinking it was 72. And while you're doing that, Richard, is the year of the bicentennial quarter. So that was...
2: I know that.
1: 1971.
0: 71 on Walt Disney World?
1: Yes.
0: Disney World? Okay.
1: In Orlando. In World, yes.
0: Yeah, World. All right. So the bicentennial quarter, that was 76. I assume all things bicentennial was that year. Scott says, I'll skip the first portion of that, Scott. But the year we first landed on the moon, 1969, perhaps you can connect those dots if you choose. I think Jennifer connected the dots. I think she did.
1: Oh, boy.
0: I think she did. Hey, Ben, good morning. What's going on?
3: Hey, Bob, Key West Ben. I'm glad to hear you're doing good.
0: Thank you, buddy. Hey, I got to ask you, where are you? Are you in East Tennessee or are you in Key West?
3: I am on the banks of the Milton Hill Lake in West Knoxville.
0: Okay, Key West is your wintertime destination.
3: I've got fall in Tennessee coming.
0: Yeah.
3: I'm excited for that.
0: There you go.
3: As soon as it gets freezing, I leave.
0: I like it. That's a good plan.
3: Anyway, TSA pre-check and getting people behind the TSA. So I used to fly 3 or 4 days a week. I was a road rat, and I traveled all over the country. So I was against this. However, I now have a mom with dementia. And she lives in Texas, and she comes to see me frequently. And I worry about her getting on the right airplane, figuring out how to navigate through the airports. And I think it's a good idea for people like that.
0: Absolutely. I agree with you 100%. Let me ask you, have you tried, do the airlines, are they pretty accommodating if you make that request to go beyond, even though you yourself aren't flying?
3: They do. They have a special box. You got to check it. And they'll move her around. She can walk and everything like that. But, you know, when she's in Dallas or somewhere, it's a pretty big challenge for her.
0: Sure.
3: So she's got to move to different terminals sometimes, and we worry about her. So I think for that purpose, it's a good idea. And when was I born? Man on the moon. There you go.
0: Man on the moon. A lot of folks are you. Hey, buddy, appreciate you, man. Enjoy Milton Hill Lake there, Ben. I totally agree with what Ben is saying. My thing about the TSA is if you need to go beyond security for a legitimate reason, and his was certainly legitimate, then by all means, absolutely. Airlines seem to work with most folks fairly well in that manner. But if you're going just to be there when your family gets off the plane, it's not that far from when they get off the plane to when they pass out of security at just about any airport. It's a couple of minutes, 5 minutes, 10 minutes tops. I just think we're going to crowd the terminal side of TSA security. Ben, in your case, 100% on board with that for sure. Blake, good morning, sir. Welcome into Yarbrough.
4: Me?
0: Yes. Good morning, Blake.
4: Oh, okay. Yeah, I had one more for you. You got to be a certain age in order to get this one, though. But I tell you what. Oh, what a night. Late December back in...
0: 63. Of course. That's a good one,
4: man. You got to be a little older to catch that one.
0: Yeah, man. That's good. Oh, what a night. What was that? Four Seasons?
4: I think so. Yes. I can't really remember. Right. I listen to it a lot, though, but hey.
0: Blake, good one, buddy. Thank you, man. Have
4: all
0: a good
4: right.
0: day.
4: You guys have bye-bye.
0: All right, take care. I don't know that any songs, maybe there are there any songs that sing your year? Robin, do we have one for 1967? What year were you, Jenna?
1: 72.
2: 67.
1: When I'm 64. Who's that, Beatles? That's a whole show.
0: Let me see what we got here. Don McLean had one. And it's called 1967.
2: Well, there you go.
0: Clearly, first time I've ever heard of this, and Robin,
2: don't think
0: too.
2: I've heard the song, but.
0: Don McLean, 1967, the lyric. In 1967, the draft caught up with me. Me and my pal Joe went off to war.
2: Yeah, that sounds sad.
0: Yes. All right. Jack, welcome in to Yarbrough. Good morning.
5: Good morning. First thing on this bicentennial quarter, that's a two-year quarter. It was 75 and 76.
0: Ah, so we aren't sure which which year Richard was born in, because he used the bicentennial quarter for his explanation. Okay.
5: Correct. Now, mine was the year before Truman's last 4 years.
0: Okay. The year before Truman. I have no idea.
5: 47.
0: All right. Let me see here. So his second term. Second term, 40, the year before, so he was 48, I guess. But it looks like 40.
5: Yeah.
0: All right. Jack, thank you. It looks like his term started in 49. I guess maybe he was still in office there, I suppose. Hey, Michael, what you got for TSA? Good morning.
6: Good morning. I have to say, 9/11 just wrecked everything, because I fondly remember seeing relatives off who lived up in D.C. and things like that. And me and my little sister would go wave out the gate window at them when they had window seats and wave by. And then we would watch the plane go taxi and then run down to the end of the concourse to the big plate glass windows and watch them take off. And that was just exciting and fun. You know, it's a fond memory.
0: So you're okay with what TSA is looking to do here and allow some certain folks who reach out online a couple of days in advance to go beyond security, even though they're not boarding a plane?
6: Right. I mean, at the time we were kids, but man, I got to get all my stuff together to get that pre-check done. I don't fly these days. I don't have any call to, but yeah, I may have to go visit my mom in Mobile or my son and daughter out in Memphis, so I probably ought to do that.
0: It's worth every penny of it if you fly a couple of times. That pre-check is worth it for sure, man. Yeah.
6: You used to be able to just walk through the airport, and that was no big deal.
0: True.
6: I miss those days.
0: Thank you, Michael. I miss them. I miss them as well. However, I just see no reason for anybody, with certain exceptions, to go beyond TSA other than passengers.
1: Times have changed, too.
0: Yeah.
1: You know,
0: yeah.
1: I remember, I have some fond memories of greeting somebody off the plane, and it's so sweet, but, you know, things are different now.
0: I mean, we're flying as much today as we've ever flown in aviation history. Airports are crowded. McGee Tyson undergoing a massive expansion right now. Mm-hmm. And if you're out there at the wrong time of the day, you're going to be waiting in that security line for a really long time. And then the terminals are all really crowded. And now you're going to throw people who aren't even flying into that mix. That's why I don't dig it. I just don't think it's necessary. It's fun. It's cool. Maybe you do make memories, but it's just not, in my opinion, it's not necessary. Keela, welcome in to Yarbrough. Good morning.
7: Hello, good morning. The year I was born, the last two digits are now a meme.
0: See, you're born the same year I was born, right?
7: Yes.
0: I thought that same thing this morning. I'm like, how do I even put that into words? And you just knocked it out of the park. 6-7. 6-7. 6-7. That's stupid me. 6-7.
1: I wish you guys could see.
7: Good to hear your voices and hear your old laughter.
0: Keela, you did it. I thought of that. I just, like, there's no way to put this into words, and then you just proved me wrong very quickly.
7: Well, see, the Sgt. Pepper's Lonely Hearts Club album.
0: Yeah.
7: I remember it because I had the three brothers, And one of them always played the Beatles. And he'd always say, this came out the year you were born. And I was like, okay. I don't know. I didn't. And Robin had used it, and I was like, oh, I text that. Let's see what's the other one. And then I remembered one of my cousins asked me, what year was you born? And I said, I told her, and she goes, the meme, and she
0: yes,
7: done it.
0: Yes, yes, the hands up and down.
7: Whatever that means.
0: Keely, you rock. Thank you much. You have a good day there. I'm supposed to be taking it down a notch, Jennifer,
1: stop
0: and you're supposed to be
1: like
0: scolding me when I'm not. The scoldness has failed today from you two, all right? Hey, Janice, good morning. Welcome into Yarbrough.
8: Good morning.
0: Hey.
8: Guess my age. Elvis was in his heyday at Heartbreak Hotel.
0: Mm. Heyday of Elvis was what? Boy, that, you know what? Heyday of Elvis is a very subjective phrase.
1: He was
8: relevant. That's why I gave you Heartbreak Hotel.
0: But I don't know the year for Heartbreak Hotel. That was, 72?
8: No.
0: Are you kidding?
8: 1956.
0: Oh,
8: brother.
0: I wasn't even close.
8: No, you were.
0: Gosh.
8: Anyway, thank you for having me on the air.
0: Well, thank you for being on the air, Janice. I greatly appreciate that. Have a great day, all right? We'll wrap up Yarbrough here in a moment on News Talk 98.7.
9: We're tracking plenty of sunshine on this Wednesday. High temperatures will be in the upper 80s and low 90s, dropping to the upper 60s as we head overnight. We're keeping a close eye on a cold front, which will bring us some heavy rain, showers, and thunderstorms starting overnight Thursday going into your Friday. For the WVLT First Alert Weather Center, I'm meteorologist Megan Desmal.
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0: Well, let's wrap it up for this Wednesday. Beautiful day, man. We got some nice weather happening across East Tennessee. And I think it's only going to get slowly better and better and better as fall approaches. Got the event show coming up at 12:06. Robin's newscast, top of the hour. What a fun, quick question today. And I really never have any idea whether or not these questions are going to get one response, get 1,000 responses. And today's been one of those that, man, you guys hit it. You hit it. And it's the, without using numbers, tell me your age. For instance, Gary says, my birthday, the time that Doc and Marty went back to the future. Now, there's a lot in that, right?
1: They went the year they went back to, or the year
0: that's,
1: they went
0: that's
1: back
0: what,
1: from.
0: That's what I'm saying. Yeah. I don't know. So there's a lot of possibilities here.
1: I'm going to say the year they went back to.
0: Which they went back to what? 50?
1: 55.
0: Was it 55?
1: I believe it was 55.
0: Double nickel.
1: Back to the, I'm looking it up.
0: Jennifer's fingers clicking away. In the meantime, I'll
1: 55,
0: tell you.
1: 55, I was right.
0: It was 55.
1: I've seen that
0: okay.
1: movie so many times. It just sort of came right out.
0: Do you like the sequels?
1: Not as much as the original, but they're still, I mean, they each have their own qualities.
0: If the original's on, I will watch. Mm-hmm. If the sequels are on, I move on.
1: Sometimes part two I'll watch. Part three I hardly ever see.
0: Yeah. Yeah. I don't know, man. I got this thing about sequels, I guess. Mm-hmm. Richard says, TSA, just because you can doesn't mean you should. I agree. So if you have a TSA pre-check, at some point, it's not happening at McGee Tyson Airport yet. It's only at 13 airports across the country. But there's the chance you could apply online and get a pass to allow you to go beyond the TSA security checkpoint, even if and especially if you aren't boarding an airplane. I hate the idea. I think our airports are busy enough, crowded enough, security lines, all the things there. So I think it's a necessity kind of thing. If you need to be beyond the security checkpoint, then great. But if you don't, then there's no need for you to go past it. Billy says, Bill from Sneedville, I was born the year Stairway to Heaven was released. Was that song actually released by the record company? I've always been under the impression, for some reason, that it wasn't technically released, that radio stations just started playing it. Maybe I'm totally wrong with that. But just in case, he also throws in there, it was also the year the quarter pounder was introduced. I don't know either one. Was Stairway to Heaven? No, Stairway to Heaven was never officially released as a commercial single. Maybe he means as the day, the year that this debuted. Maybe that's what Bill's talking about. All right, so I see the year for that. When was the quarter pounder introduced? These match up. Stairway to Heaven, Quarter Pounder, 1971.
1: All right. Not the Quarter Pounder, 1971. I thought that was like an 80s thing.
0: It was, I guess. Bill, born in the month named in honor of Caesar Augustus. Okay. Double dozen days into said month. Okay, let's go by one by
1: making
0: one.
1: Making my brain hurt.
0: Caesar Augustus, the month is?
1: August.
0: August.
1: Okay.
0: Double dozen, okay, into 20, month.
1: 24.
0: 24, August 24th. And the year that, you have to Google this, I think, Jennifer, maybe you know this. In the year that the Oscar for Best Picture went to Bridge on the River Kwai. I have no idea. What year did that win the Oscar?
1: I know my husband likes that movie. 1959.
0: 59. August 24th, 1959.
1: Wow.
0: There you go.
1: Okay.
0: Ryan suggests we look up Carrie Underwood's cover of Limp Bizkit's Break Stuff. Have you seen that floating around social media?
1: I have not.
0: Oh,
1: looked
0: it up. You like some Limp Bizkit, don't you?
1: Well, sure. I mean, yeah.
0: Breaks. It's a pretty good cover. Yeah, especially seeing Carrie Underwood. Josh says, I was a year old when Van Halen named their album. I'm guessing a debut album. A year old debut album in 78. So that puts you at 77. That puts you now at 40.
1: He's youngster.
0: 49, I think. Is that right? Yeah, yeah, yeah. 77, add 50, it gets 27. A year old. No, wait a minute.
1: Wow.
0: 77. Yeah, you're 50. You're 50.
1: Okay.
0: Yeah, you're 50. We'll go with that, all right? I'm done, folks. We're starting to slither into math, and we just don't do that here on Yarbrough, all right? I hope you had a great time today. We sure did, and we'll do it again tomorrow at 10 o'clock. Bob Yarbrough here, Jennifer Johnsey, and Robin Jaffe. Vent Show 1206. We'll see you tomorrow at 10 o'clock here on News Talk 98.7.
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11: Good afternoon. It is 12:01. Temperatures at 85 degrees with sunny skies in Knoxville. 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I'm Robin Jaffe. Two Georgia residents are killed in a motorcycle crash here in Monroe County. The Tennessee Highway Patrol says that bike ran off Mecca Pike and overturned in a ditch Monday afternoon. 33-year-old Kevin DeRussell Jr. and 30-year-old Chelsea George died from their injuries. Troopers say that both riders were wearing their helmets. The National Park Service commemorating the 25th anniversary of the 9/11 attacks, honoring those who lost their lives on Flight 93. Speaking at the Flight 93 National Memorial in Shanksville, Pennsylvania, families of Flight 93 representative Gordon Felt discussed the importance of recognizing the anniversary of the attacks.
12: These anniversary moments are critical to the memorial and to us as a nation to look back and reflect. It gives us a window of opportunity to see what happened, how we responded, where we've come from, and what we're doing about it.
11: A Tennessee National Guard Blackhawk crew rescuing an injured hiker from the Alum Cave Trail in the Great Smoky Mountains National Park over the weekend. Officials say the hiker suffered a severe head injury in a remote area near Alum Cave Bluffs. The patient was hoisted into the helicopter, flown to McGee-Tyson Airport, where an ambulance completed the trip to the hospital because bad weather prevented a direct landing. Loudoun County leaders say all automated license plate reader cameras tied to county government have been removed following weeks of public concern over privacy and surveillance. Sheriff Jimmy Davis says repeatedly that his office has had no plans to use the technology. He said the cost to personal freedom is too high. Officials say no county-operated license plate reader cameras remain in service. One Anthropic employee is issuing a strong warning about the future of AI.
13: We're talking about Jacob Coxon. He has worked at both OpenAI and Anthropic. He announced on X that he was quitting Anthropic, saying that, quote, neither company is acting responsibly. They are racing straight to self-improving superintelligence and gambling with our lives. Going on to say, quote, the people building AI earnestly believe that it could kill us all by the end of the decade. And he was backed up by a senior AI safety researcher at the company. That executive, Evan Hubinger, writing, quote, we really do earnestly believe AI could kill all humans. I personally think it is greater than 10% within the next decade.
11: Gas prices are up in the U.S. They're up 7 cents today, that national average at $4.22 a gallon, according to AAA. Prices up slightly in Tennessee at $3.83 a gallon. Prices up 9 cents in Knoxville, $3.81 a gallon. Currently 85 degrees. The Vince Show up next. I'm Robin Jaffe on your station for news and talk in East Tennessee. 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
14: Temperatures on your Wednesday will be warming to the upper 80s and low 90s, featuring plenty of sunshine for the day. As we head into the late week, we will be keeping our close eye on a cold front, which will be bringing us some heavy rain and thunderstorms. This will start overnight Thursday, going into your Friday morning. From the WVLT First Alert Weather Center, I'm meteorologist Megan Dusmall.
15: 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The amazing Ashley Niklos. And she's got some big updates. Ah, she's so good. 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
22: 844-484-3872, 844-4 the USA. That's the way to join us today, from coast to coast, from sea to shining sea. Get in here, America. And here today is Dallas, Texas. We are live from the big convention space. Tonight, it begins, actually just in a few short hours, the festivities begin as the President of the United States does, once again, something very unorthodox, something that's never been done before, something no one's ever seen. Something that you say, I didn't know you were allowed to do that. A midterm convention for a major political party. The President of the United States doing that, and that starts today. And there is, man, the schedule is packed. The President of the United States himself will speak this very evening. He gives the keynote address. That is, by the way, a shift from what we thought about a week or two ago. The original, the penciled-in schedule was that J.D. Vance goes first, Donald Trump goes second, Wednesday, Thursday, respectively, and that President Trump would say something on both nights. Well, we flip the speeches around. President Trump will be the scene setter. He's going to open everything, the curtain raiser, if you will. He'll open everything as he gives that big keynote address tonight right here, Dallas, Texas. And then J.D. Vance will finish off tomorrow night with his big keynote address, but certainly we'll hear once again from the president. And depending on who you ask, the idea that this convention revolves around Donald J. Trump, it's either a tremendous masterstroke or it's the world's dumbest possible thing you could do going into the midterms. Because as of today, I'm looking at some of these establishment outlets, Jim. And Jim sitting alongside me, Jim, who has a much nicer hotel room than I do here in Dallas, by the way. I'm not bitter at all. As you look at the establishment Washington coverage of what this convention is going to be, they're already telling you it sucks. This was a disaster. This was one of the worst decisions any party has ever made. It was a dumpster fire of a convention. How embarrassing that they held it. And you might be thinking to yourself, well, Vince, that's not how the space-time continuum works. You're supposed to have the event before you can judge whether or not it was a success. Like, no, no, no. Not in the eyes of Politico. I'm looking at Politico today, and their big, you know, Washington Insider newsletter is called Playbook. Some of you may be familiar. And the headline on their newsletter this morning, the vibes are very bad in Texas. The vibes are very bad. Now, we've been in Texas for less than 24 hours, but I got to say, the second I sniffed the Texas air, the vibes were excellent. And I know it's hot here. It's really hot. But as a guy who lives in Virginia, it ain't swampy. It's hot, but it's a dry heat, and I'm loving it. It's great, as the president would say. It's been great. And the vibes are not bad, actually. Jim and I have been running around town, meeting up with people. Everything's like smiles and energy, and people are locked and loaded. I mean, half the freaking planet has arrived in Dallas. Everybody's showing up. There's this expectations game that's being played right now, where the media is trying to tell you it's going to suck. So whatever you see, I want you to have a prejudicial understanding of it. It sucks. And that's just not going to be the case at all. And here's why I know that with certainty. Here's why I can defy the space-time continuum a bit. It's because I've seen President Trump do this before. How many events has this guy thrown where people are like, well, let's see what he does this time. Holy crap, that was incredible. Like, before you know it, you have a B-2 bomber flying over the top of your event. You're like, I didn't actually expect it to be this cool. I don't even like Trump, but I do like B-2 bombers. That's pretty neat, you know? Like, the guy hugging Corey Comparator's, like, jacket on stage.
1: I was there for that.
22: You were there? You were there for that?
1: I was there for that.
22: You were in the room for that?
1: Yes.
22: What was that like? I mean, I'm telling you, from television, you get misty-eyed. You're watching this, and you're like, this guy is incredible. What was it like being there?
1: It was incredibly subdued, you know, because the jacket was there, and believe it or not, and the president actually honored it, and it was really funny to see the press spin it later, saying how shameless that was, and he was using him to advance his own agenda, and it was disgusting. I'm like, no, nobody in the room took it that way.
22: You know what would have been selfish and self-indulgent? Making everything about him and never acknowledging Corey Comparator. That would have been the... So, no, doesn't actually... In other words, like, it doesn't actually matter what he does. They're going to filter it through the lens of how do we turn this into an attack against him. So he hugs the jacket. Oh, he made it about himself. No, he didn't. He made it about Corey, the man who died at that attack.
1: Yes, he completely honored him 100%. I mean, that's what that was about.
22: And I got to say, while we're on this issue of the assassination attempt and the murder of Corey Comparator, Jim, you know, our team, we just got into this. They have us out in like a space just outside of the arena, because Jim's not allowed inside. No, just kidding. No, it's just a media area. And we were concerned we weren't going to make it on time. And we literally left with hours of notice. We were concerned we weren't going to get through the gauntlet of security. I mean, I'm telling you, they have this thing locked down so tight. And that's great that they do. It's great that they do. But the sad thing is the reason that you would have to lock it down this tight. I get it. Any event that involves the president is always going to have a Secret Service requirement. It's always going to have some amount of security theater you've got to go through. But it just feels to me, having been to a lot of these, like they are taking, they're not hesitating at all. Every precaution's being addressed. Everything. They're looking in every nook and cranny. I'm seeing flashlights up in storage containers on the buses, the shuttles that they're moving us in. You know, they've got, it's just every you got to scan as you go through every door. They are keeping this thing locked down tight. And you and I both know why.
1: Yes.
22: There's an assassination culture out there. Like
1: a leftist death cult.
22: A leftist death cult. Yes, it's true. It's really true. And as a result, protecting the president of the United States, this is a big mission. It's a no-fail mission. And it's a huge, huge deal. I say this as I watch Evita Duffy's walking by. Evita Duffy's here. Evita Duffy Alfonso, soon to be a politician's wife, an elected official's wife. Michael Alfonso is going to win in a landslide in Wisconsin in that great congressional seat, enthusiastically endorsed by the Vince Show. There goes Evita as she walks by. We'll have to say hello to Evita in a bit. But the security here, there's a reason for it.
1: Yes.
22: There's a reason it's like this. The left keeps trying to kill him. And by the way, Trump's position on this is both hilarious and true, which makes it a perfectly good Trump position. He's like, they wouldn't try to kill me if I wasn't effective. Like, they only try to kill the effective ones, he said. And you sit back and you start to think about it from a historical perspective. You're like, he's got a point. The difference makers, the change agents. And so what is President Trump going to do with this convention? Is he going to make it about him in a lot of ways? Yes.
1: Of course.
22: Is that a good idea? Yes. Tell me. Okay, pick a different Republican politician right now, would you? Pick a different Republican politician who sits at a higher ranking in terms of promoting their agenda, their vision, their results, their delivery. Pick one. And there's lots of people we like, including some we're going to talk to today and over the course of the next 2 days at this convention. We're going to talk to lots of people we like. Obviously, anybody with any common sense whatsoever is looking at this going, the people voted for Trump, massive margin, he wins every swing state, and then he gets into office now, especially in 47. And they've been delivering with such ruthless, wonderfully ruthless aggression that he's got a great story to tell. I mean, he could just stand up there and be like, remember when we didn't have a border? Thank you, ladies and gentlemen. Vote for Republicans this November. And he could walk up. Now, he's not going to do that because he's got to build the weave in. There's going to be a weave. And it'll stretch on. That teleprompter operator's got to have some work cut out for him. They're used to it. But just think about that. And then, you know, the state of the economy. We just got a great economic report, the month of August. Double expectations for job creation. He just inked this Venezuela deal. I mean, it is absurdly good. It's bonkers that the media have not spent any more time dwelling on it.
1: You know what I've seen him say about it?
22: What's that?
1: This is Trump's being a socialist. Because he's taking over the oil fields and leasing them to American companies.
22: You would have to not know anything to arrive at that conclusion. You'd have to have no context whatsoever to arrive at that conclusion. You know what happened in Venezuela? You know what the communists did to America? They stole the entire industry we built in Venezuela.
1: Right.
22: So Trump's vision on this, and he declared it up front, was let's go in. Let's get Maduro out of there. They got him on the charges. They got Maduro out of there. The people of Venezuela were resorting to eating zoo animals under communism. Trump says, how about this? How about the resources you have are used to enrich you, the oil of Venezuela? And then meanwhile, I'm going to make sure that America gets back what is ours, which is we built the entire industry in Venezuela. And now we have access to 65 billion freaking barrels of oil, proven barrels of oil, that heavy sour crude that we refine right here in the United States, we have access to. So does Trump have good stories to tell? No doubt. Now, does he also have conflicts to resolve? Does he have other problems to address? Do we have to get more people arrested? Accountability? Do we have to settle up in Iran? Do we have to settle up between Russia and Ukraine as he continues to pursue those things? Yeah, that's what it means to be president of the United States. And in fact, the president, I've heard him lamented before, that oftentimes his big successes don't get much conversation after they're achieved. He said, you know, you lock down the border, nobody wants to talk about what you did before. They only ask, what have you done for me lately? And so the president in real life is confronting, if there's a headwind, it's going to be that, where people don't have a full appreciation, I think, for what he's achieved. That could be part of it. Other parts of it are, you know, you really have to fight in order to succeed against a lot of the headwinds that have been created by the left in the United States of America. Joe Biden set us back meaningfully. The fact that we're in $40 trillion in debt right now, not a small thing. Your children and your grandchildren and their futures depend entirely on whether or not we can conquer that problem. So does the president have more to do? Absolutely. But I think these next 48 hours, what you're going to hear from him is going to be his report back to you on what he has done for you. You empowered him, and now he's going to return back to you, to the board. He wants to speak to the board, and he wants to tell you, here's why I need help in Washington. You'll hear that from the president in a way that only he can deliver, and I've got a lot more to share with you ahead on The Vince Show.
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22: One of my favorite things from this Politico newsletter this morning, crapping all over the convention, before the convention happens, is they talk to, you ready for this description? A Republican lobbyist close to the White House who attended an RNC donor event at the Ritz-Carlton told us the vibes are very bad. The vibes. So just to be clear, so everybody understands, at the Ritz-Carlton in Dallas, Texas, at a big dollar donor event, the guy didn't get good vibes at the donor event.
1: I'm thinking that's a him problem.
22: I mean, it's just so silly. The whole thing is so silly. And in a lot of ways, look, I mean, President Trump has definitely attracted, like, rich people who want to support his agenda, no doubt some of whom are looking to just get purchased to, like, the government. You know, they want to get closer to the power. No question whatsoever. But it's so funny, in 2026, the year of our Lord, 2026, I'm reading stuff like, you know, the donor class doesn't exactly love everything about Trump. And I'm like, okay, well, you're kind of missing the point. It's not the donor class that got the guy elected. Remember, Trump comes into office originally in 2016, great year, and destroys Hillary Clinton, and he's got a fraction of the money. Everything was about, like, well, Trump's done for. Hillary's got a $1 billion war chest. There's no chance that he's going to be able to defeat her. What? And of course he did. It wasn't about the money. It was about the candidate. It was about the message. And it was about the base. It was about the people who supported him. So this, oh, the vibes are very bad. It's so silly. And look at the other side, by the way. How are the vibes on the left? Have you looked at approval ratings for Congress? Have you looked at approval ratings for the Democrats? Every time CNN has a segment, and, you know, God bless him, but Harry Enten, the numbers enthusiast, every time they're like, take a look at these numbers. It doesn't. Trump is down 2 points from what he used to be a couple weeks ago. And then you're like, well, wait a second. Pause. Where are the Democrats at right now? Actually, and usually I think Harry does tell us, so that creates frustrating segments for CNN. But they're in the toilet. And here's why. Because they've allowed lunatics to overtake their party. So in addition to hearing the report card on how well President Trump has done, his agenda, you're also going to hear a report card on what the left is up to. It's a scouting report. You're going to get a scouting report on the left. Abdul El-Sayed, Zoran Mamdani, Ilhan Omar, Tampon Tim Walz, Talafrico, James Talafrico in Texas. You know, you go down the list and you're like, these people have insane ideas. They bear no resemblance to a normal person. Talafrico, who, by the way, our producer, Josh, and our team, our podcast team, they arrived in Dallas-Fort Worth yesterday, land at the airport, go to baggage claim, and who's standing next to them with, like, four grown men bodyguards next to him in order to protect him? Because he's very, what is the expression, waifish, maybe?
1: Yes.
22: He's a little waifish. James Talafrico is at, did you hear about this? James Talafrico, baggage claim yesterday, Josh snaps a photo of him.
1: Did he have a Hello Kitty backpack?
22: I gotta check. I posted it online. Go to my ex account. Talafrico's at baggage claim yesterday, and the only missed opportunity we had there was Josh did not approach him and ask him, what are the six genders? Please, describe them in detail. What are the, actually, no, you can skip some of the details, but tell us about six genders. What do you mean by that? The guy's a whack job. And here in Texas, Jim, I don't know if you've turned your television on in the last 48 hours, but you see that President Trump's PAC, MAGA Inc., is now up with millions of dollars in advertising in this race. They've just gone live. Elon Musk's America PAC is up with millions of dollars in advertising in this race. It turns out Elon doesn't like the trans stuff. That's also a big thing for him.

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1: Leading in key races. Tonight, Rob Finnerty on Newsmax reveals the growing threat from the DSA and the radical left. With less than 60 days to go, Finnerty says it's time for the GOP to hit the panic button. The House may go, and control of the Senate is up for grabs. Gas prices, mortgage rates, health care, and out-of-control national debt. Americans are angry. And Newsmax shows you how the progressive left wants total control of Congress. Tallarico, El Sayed, AOC, Bernie Sanders. Finnerty reveals President Trump's secret plan to fight back. Don't miss Finnerty tonight at 8 p.m. Eastern on Newsmax. 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

0: See, Vince Galladay is here delivering conservative talk with a DC edge. 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

0: 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Welcome to The Vince Show on News Talk 98.7 WOKI. 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
1: Oh, yes. Live from Dallas, Texas. We were at the Republican convention. I can't even believe it. In the midterms, the President of the United States organizing this. He is going to be speaking tonight at the... he'll be giving the big keynote address, really, to set the tone for this convention. It's a two-day affair. And we expect big things out of the president. Now, at this point, Jim, I don't know if the any sign that the president has arrived yet. I don't think so. No sign that he's arrived yet, Jim tells me.
2: But I will tell you that Air Force One is going to fly over my house.
1: Is it really?
2: Yes.
1: Is your wife going to stand outside with a camera?
2: No, she's not. She could care less.
1: No. That is really cool, though. Isn't that sweet?
2: Yes, I wish I was there to see it.
1: That's very cool. Yeah, no, Air Force One is coming in. They're pulling out all the stops, all the security precautions.

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2: 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All right. 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
0: 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It's The Vince Show on News Talk 98.7 WOKI.
2: All right, yeah, we're live here. The president will be arriving, of course, shortly here in Dallas, Texas, to give a big address tonight. He's going up against some NFL football. NFL's back, you know. We can't nail all of this, but I think a lot of Americans are so sick of the NFL. They're like, you know what? I'm just all in. Tell me.
3: I'm gonna have to look it up. Is the NFL really starting this season in Australia?
2: Are they starting
3: in
2: Australia?
3: I'll look it up, but yes. Okay, and college football started in Ireland. College football started in Ireland. Why are we doing this? These are American institutions.
2: I know. Well, look, the NFL is trying to like figure out a way to get a bigger international audience. And so they figure, why don't we do it out there? And then what ends up happening is it's just super inconvenient for the only audience that cares. It's right. The American audience. Like, oh, man, that's not nice. No, you want to have it here. You want to have it here. Tonight, New England at Seattle. That's this evening. That's the start of this in the midst of the President of the United States giving this speech tonight. I don't think he's worried about that, though. He's just going to give the address, and the clips will get out there. He'll make sure that happens. But I'm excited to see what he does, Jim. Any predictions from about what the president does on stage tonight? You think it will be any surprises as he gives the address?
3: I don't expect necessarily any surprises, but he's always full of something that...
2: Showmanship.
3: Yeah, showmanship. That's it.
2: Yeah.
3: So I can't see him doing anything. I mean, it's going to be exciting just to see him, as it always is. Whenever he takes the stage, it's just... Again, I'll go back to RNC in the room that night. And when he walked out, it was just electric, absolutely electric.
2: It is an amazing thing. Mm-hmm. You know, I've told this story before. In 2016, when he won the election, I was at the Midtown Hilton in New York City, where he was holding his election night party. And upon the news of his victory, first of all, the crowd goes wild, but he's not out yet. And he ends up walking out along kind of like a, I don't know if you call it a gangway. It's like up, it's an elevated platform that he's walking along. And if you remember, you'll mm-hmm. remember it from the imagery. He's walking on this platform, and then he walks down a huge array of stairs right onto the stage at the Hilton, where he's ready to address the nation. And as he's doing it, they're playing the Air Force One theme music.
3: Oh, wow.
2: Now... I would venture a guess that there are a lot of campaigns, a lot of politicians would be like, no, you can't do that. That seems kind of cheesy. That's corny. Trump goes all in the way that you feel all in when you see the movie. You know what I mean? Like, he saw that and he was like, I want that. Actually, I actually think it'd be cool if he brought the Air Force One theme back for mm-hmm. some other things. Because it's such a great, I'm not even going to sing it, but it's such a good theme song. And they're playing it as he, and I remember standing there. Dude, I was overwhelmed. I turned to one of my friends. I was like, dude, we just elected Donald Trump president of the United States. I'm pretty sure it was James O'Keefe who was standing right in front of me. I grabbed him. I was like, dude, can you believe this? He was over the moon.
3: Mm-hmm.
2: And look, the president's done that a lot. He's been able to evoke that kind of emotion. I think he can still do it again tonight.
3: It wouldn't surprise me a bit. I mean, we're obviously not going to get Hulk Hogan ripping his shirt open again,
2: yes.
3: Which is unfortunate.
2: But maybe he perp walks John Brennan in the middle of the, you know what I mean? Like right in the middle of the convention tonight, John Brennan handcuffs, and they take the mugshot photo on stage. Justice prevails.
3: Yes, absolutely.
2: A boy can dream.
3: Yes.
2: No, we need that. But if he gives me an update on the grand conspiracy case in South Florida tonight, I'm going for a third term. I'm sorry. I'm all in. I'm all in, baby. We'll have all the coverage right here. And more surprises tomorrow live from Dallas, Texas, as we cover the big Republican convention. It's great to be here. Jim, thanks as always, brother.
3: Thank you, Vince.
2: And thanks to the whole team. Mike, Tom, Josh, Justin, Rob, everybody. Thank you very much. Back with you tomorrow.
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18: Good afternoon. It's 3 o'clock and 88 degrees in Knoxville. I'm Natalie Cahoon on News Talk 98.7 WOKI. News in a moment, but first, here's traffic.
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18: Chilihawi Intermediate School was evacuated this morning due to a possible bomb threat. The school was cleared and returned to normal operations around 10:45 a.m. This comes just days after 21 students were hospitalized with heat illness at Carter Middle School during an evacuation for a different bomb threat. A first-of-its-kind nuclear power project is coming to an Indiana military base. Fox's Jeff Manasso has more.
0: The Department of War says the Navy's first advanced nuclear microreactor will be deployed at Naval Weapons Station Crane in southwestern Indiana by 2028. The reactor, designed to provide reliable around-the-clock electricity, independent of the commercial grid. The Pentagon saying the multi-agency project could strengthen the nation's nuclear supply chain while also creating highly skilled jobs, though the project still needs to go through required safety, environmental, and regulatory reviews. Jeff Manasso, Fox News.
18: A Knoxville teen is facing charges after allegedly admitting to being drunk during a police chase. The teen crashed head-on into another vehicle and injured several people on August 30th around 1 a.m. 18-year-old Brock Burton and his passenger Cole Hammonds were both arrested and charged with various crimes after police found two bottles of alcohol in the car following the chase. A tech giant has teamed up with teachers' unions to create AI guardrails for schools. Fox's Jenny Casola has more.
1: Microsoft and unions, including the American Federation of Teachers, have revealed a new agreement covering artificial intelligence. It covers all U.S. school districts and independent schools with existing Microsoft agreements and takes effect November 1st. It prohibits using student or educator data for AI training, advertising, or sale, and includes provisions for data breaches and auditing, though there is a safety exception. Microsoft President Brad Smith tells Forbes it's a framework to hold AI vendors accountable. It was reached with the United Federation of Teachers, American Federation of Teachers, and Microsoft. Jenny Coselda, Fox News.
18: A federal lawsuit was filed on Monday that alleges systematic and constitutional failures at the Union County Jail that led to the death of a former Knox County deputy. 52-year-old Benjamin Paul Hibbert died while suffering from severe alcohol withdrawal in an unobserved drunk tank. The lawsuit accuses Union County, the Union County Sheriff's Office, and several other officials and officers of deliberate indifference, failure to protect, and negligence. Greek Fest is officially returning to Knoxville this weekend from September 11th through the 13th. St. George's Greek Orthodox Church on Kingston Pike is hosting 3 days of Greek cuisine, live music, and cultural celebrations. Admission is $5 for the whole weekend. Children, UT students, veterans, and active duty military members have free entrance. It's 88 degrees and sunny in Knoxville. The Halloran Hilton Hill Show is up next. I'm Natalie Cahoon on your station for news and talk in East Tennessee. 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
3: We're tracking plenty of sunshine on this Wednesday. High temperatures will be in the upper 80s and low 90s, dropping to the upper 60s as we head overnight. We're keeping a close eye on a cold front, which will bring us some heavy rain, showers, and thunderstorms starting overnight Thursday going into your Friday. From the WVLT First Alert Weather Center, I'm meteorologist Megan Desmal.
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0: afternoon in Eastern Tennessee. You are with Ashley Nicklaus on their Halloran Health and Hill Experience. Mr. Halloran has the afternoon off, and I was blessed, privileged enough for him to call me yesterday and ask if I could sit in for him. And I was like, yes, absolutely, absolutely. Because I'm just telling you, Wayne, I've been going a long time.
1: Not that long.
0: It felt like a really, really long time.
1: Okay.
0: Yeah.
1: We missed you.
0: I missed y'all. I came back and was turned on the radio last week. I was driving and I was enjoying, like, oh my goodness, it's so nice being in Tennessee. It's nice being home. And I turned on the radio to 98.7 and I heard Halloran's voice. And he was talking about gratitude.
1: Mm-hmm.
0: And I was just so, like, you know how you get this, I don't know, euphoria about you, like this, I don't know, it's like this bubble of joy. I'm gonna call it my bubble of joy. And just hearing him and being back home in East Tennessee, I was there. And then so when Halloran called me yesterday, I was like, I would love to come in. So just to kind of tell everybody where I was deployed. I've been deployed since March in support of, at that time, Epic Fury. And I actually landed in my deployment country on my birthday. So I was like, woo, going to go kick some butt on my birthday. And never thought that I would be there until, just a couple weeks ago. And we kept having continuous orders extensions, so we never knew when we were coming home.
1: Mm.
0: And so it's, and I've never been in that situation where usually I'll go, and I don't even know what number deployment this is, because I was in the Pacific last fall, and I left in September and came back in December, and then left again for Epic Fury in March.
1: Mm-hmm.
0: So I had a brief stint at home, but I've never had it where you don't know when you're coming home. And it's very disconcerting. And I want to give a shout out, especially to all of our veterans and all of our military members who are currently over there and supporting Epic Fury. There's also people, actually it's not Epic Fury anymore, right? But there's people still deployed, but they're stateside waiting to go over, or they're supporting the mission here because there's stuff going on here that greatly affects what's going on over in the Middle East. And so I'm blessed to come home, because not blessed in that I kind of jacked up my hip a little bit, so they sent me home so I could get fixed. And then I'll probably go back out once I'm fixed down the road a little bit. But so, yeah, it's just great amount of gratitude to be here. So, but then
1: we're glad to have you back.
0: It's I want to know what I missed out on while I was gone, because I picked up the local newspaper, and honestly, I kind of put myself in a little cocoon when I got home, mm-hmm. in that I really didn't want to talk to a lot of people. I just wanted to stay in my own little bubble joy of my family. I got to see my daughter. She's up at college again at Emory and Henry. I've got an 18-year-old and a 16-year-old that are still at home. And so I wanted to spend time with them, and my wonderful husband who puts up with me and my endless deployments and going out the door, and he's so understanding. So I just wanted to be with them, right? And I got home in time to go to a Friday night football game that my son was playing in, and then the next day he did a black belt test.
1: Whoa.
0: Yes.
1: So he's busy.
0: Yes, he is. It's we've made all of our children do their karate, mm-hmm. from the time they're about 3.5, 4 years old.
1: Okay.
0: So, and him being 18, he's been doing it for, like 15 years now.
1: Yeah.
0: And so
1: he should be good
0: to be able to to watch him at that kind of pinnacle do that test. There's, you know, being a mom, I would drag all four of the kids there twice a week. And I'm like, oh, gosh, this is never going to end. But we thought it was super important for them to learn that skill.
1: Okay.
0: And I'll tell a story about that later.
1: Oh, okay.
0: But so being in that little bubble, I stopped today and picked up a new Sentinel to kind of start to get back in. I know we went through some primary elections while I was gone that were kind of surprising. Mm-hmm. And
1: now, what date is your newspaper? Is it today?
0: Now I got to put on my glasses. Man. Wednesday, September 9th.
1: September 9th.
0: So that's today.
1: That's today.
0: But then I have yesterday's Wall Street Journal.
1: Mm-hmm.
0: So that's the Tuesday's paper. You still pay full price for that.
1: I know. How much are the New Sentinel then?
0: New Sentinel. Oh, it doesn't even put the price on the front. How much is this? You know, on the Wall Street Journal, it's $3.49.
1: Woo.
0: $3.49. So $3.50. And then the Wall Street Journal's $5.
1: Wait a minute. The New Sentinel is $3.49,
0: $3.50? That's what it says. It's like volume 100, number 287, subscribe, $3.49.
1: Whoa.
0: And they put it at the bottom of the fold rather than the top of the fold. Like the Wall Street Journal puts it at the top of the fold. So that's kind of marketing right there.
1: Yeah. See, the Wall Street Journal has no shame. They have no shame.
0: Is that what it is?
1: Yeah. And see, the Sentinel must try to hide it a little bit. They try to sneak it in under.
0: As a Japanese bar owner, is a huge celeb among ball fans. Oh, I have to read this. So as we're going through today, I just wanted to see if there was anybody who wanted to call in to tell me things that, you know, I might have missed.
1: Oh, okay.
0: Catch me up on. I want to hear from Natalie, too. And I know she just went over, and I was just sitting down as she was going over the story, but I heard it this morning about the kids down south that passed out during a bomb threat and had to go to the hospital.
1: Yeah.
0: I wanted to hear a little bit more details about that, Natalie, and I wanted to kind of make a theme throughout the day, accountability and entitlement.
1: Gotcha.
0: Okay, so accountability and entitlement. We'll see if I can get those out. And weave those into different things that we're talking about today, because I feel that those are two words that are very important, and they can have positive and negative meanings. It depends on how you look at them. I'll tell you something that hasn't changed, my friend. Alcoa Highway.
1: Oh, no.
0: Because I came up from Blount County, of course, and did not account for the Alcoa Highway backup. So I'm like, what? Has this not changed since I left? So anyway, it hasn't. And I don't know why it hasn't, because it goes from like three lanes down to two lanes, and then there was no stoppage. It's just, I don't know if people just don't know how to drive. But it's just, it's frustrating. So that's something. If you'd like to call in, 656-TALK, 1-800-951-TALK, and tell me what I've missed while I was gone, I would love it. And this is Ashley Nicklaus on the Triple H Radio Experience, News Talk 98.7. Let's take a quick break.
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0: Wednesday will be nice and dry with mostly sunny skies. High temperatures for the day will be in the upper 80s and low 90s. From the WVLT First Alert Weather Center, I'm meteorologist Megan Dusmall.
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0: get on the love train. Because what else are you going to do? Are you just going to get salty? I tell you what, I can get a little salty, especially when I get back from a deployment, because I get people's like apathetic nature and lack of accountability, feeling of entitlement. All that stuff really kind of hits me hard when I get back. But anyway, I've got my joy bubble on. Wayne, you might want to, I'm just gonna warn you, I've been around a bunch of military guys, mm-hmm. and we don't always have the best language. And
1: I'll keep my hand on the button.
0: I might get snappy. Okay. I could get snappy easy as far as if people say things that don't get in my joy bubble. Mm-hmm. Because if you pop my joy bubble, I'll come at you, but then I'm going to get back in my joy bubble. Hey, before we take this call, why does Halloran call you the hitman?
1: It's not because of what you would think.
0: Are you an assassin on the side?
1: I used to be, but no. I've been in radio for a long time, and I used to play music.
0: Yeah.
1: And I used to play the hits, and nice. They call me the hitman.
0: I like it.
1: Yeah, I used to roll the hits. So.
0: I think your voice is so soothing. I mean, like, I could put you on at night and just listen to your voice and go to sleep.
1: We had this particular station right here. At one era, it was smooth jazz.
0: Really?
1: Yeah. Myself and Tom Miller, we were the DJs on smooth jazz 98.7.
0: Oh, you have the perfect voice for that. That did not have Bootsy Collins on it, did it?
1: Nope, didn't have Bootsy.
0: Didn't play the Bootsy. Hey, we got a caller. Let's see if I remember how to do this. Hey, Michael, how you doing, my friend?
2: I'm fine. Greetings and salutations, our wonderful hero of the flying gas station.
0: No hero, but definitely flying gas station. Thank you so much. It's so good to be home. I can't say that enough. But are you going to tell me something that I missed while I was gone?
2: Sure.
0: Okay.
2: But it's just great to hear that you're home safe.
0: Oh,
2: I've been
0: you.
2: Thinking about you through this whole thing.
0: Well, I appreciate it. My son's still over there. So it was really,
2: oh boy.
0: It was really
2: What's
0: hard.
2: His job?
0: He does avionics on the KC-135, and he's
2: cool.
0: Also a full-time student at Auburn University. So when he comes home, fingers crossed, he'll be able to go straight back to school because he's doing his classes online right now. But yeah, it's kind of hard as a mom, one, being over there. We weren't at the same location, but...
2: Right.
0: I'm very privy to what's going on at his location, and it's very disconcerting as a mother. But man, he has got the greatest attitude, and he's amazing. I have an amazing, amazing young man. I have an amazing family, so super
2: yes,
0: blessed.
2: Yes, you do. What gets me is that the people that at the distant air bases are the ones that have to keep their eyes peeled to the sky so much. That's where our heaviest attrition has happened.
0: Mm-hmm. Yes.
2: Anyway, as far as stuff you missed, you may have heard a little bit of this. I don't know. But the biggest thing is that the Democrat Party is basically gone. You've got the hardliners that are traditional Democrats who want to just... pursue retaliation against anything and everything that mm-hmm. Trump has ever touched. And then the other half of the party is cozying up to the socialists who also want to tear down the Democrat Party that they're associating themselves with.
0: Yeah, it's so like it's the Democrat Socialists or something.
2: Yeah.
0: Democrat
2: but they
0: Socialist
2: are actually party. Winning some primaries.
0: I know.
2: And so that has a big rift going. And, of course, Schumer, who's driving the bus, he just keeps saying, well, we're a big tent, because he's looking at numbers. We want more anybody that calls themselves a Democrat. But they don't. He doesn't listen to their platform, which includes tear down the Democrat Party and the presidency and the Senate and all the things that Chuck Schumer wants a piece of. So he's letting them in the door.
0: It makes me wonder, is it time for that third party? You know,
2: well,
0: and that way we break up this two-party juggernaut, and because it is a constraint. If you're talking
2: right,
0: about
2: see,
0: the theory of constraints in business, this is where the constraint is.
2: Right.
0: We've got parties that, one, can't work together. They burn bridges rather than building them. Why can't we build bridges rather than burn them? So, you know, kind of a third-party thing.
2: The traditional Democrats, they are saying, hey, you Democrat socialists, get your own party. You don't represent us.
0: Mm-hmm.
2: But the leadership of the Democrat Party is saying, come on in. It's a big tent. Join us. Just to support them, it's like they're supporting those who wish to bring them down. It makes no sense.
0: You know, I don't like to make this comparison, but it really burns my biscuits when I come back and this like socialist movement is going on in the United States, and they have no concept of what socialism was or that people, how they feel who have lived under socialism. And they don't talk to them, and they think like Europe is socialist. Europe is not socialist. Okay. They lean to have more of these socialized welfare systems, but the and of themselves, they are not socialist. That's another point I wanted to bring up about Europe and like its social welfare system that these U.S. socialisms thinks are, oh, we need that, we need this, like the universal health care, all this other stuff. As we march towards Europe paying more of their own military bill, which they really are, get off Fox News, get off CNN, start looking at news from overseas and listen to how they're talking, and they're trying to take more responsibility for their own military and defense budget. As they are required to do that.
2: As part of NATO, yeah.
0: They are not going to be able to have all these social welfare programs because...
2: No, they can't afford them.
0: They've been... It is something that has been a... it's been a luxury for them because they haven't had to pay for their own defense. They've been riding on their our coattails to defend them.
2: You know
0: under
2: who's paying.
0: under our nuclear umbrella. I get it. So we didn't give them nukes. We keep them under our nuclear umbrella. But there's a time when you do have to be able to defend yourself. And they haven't had to pay for that, but they put all their money to these social welfare programs. And it's going to be hard when they start realizing that they can't pay for everybody to suck off the teat of the government when there's people who won't stand up and fight for their own countries and pay for their own defense. So it's going to be interesting to watch that.
2: That Iran was on the edge of having nuclear-equipped missiles that could have reached Brussels.
0: Oh, yeah, yeah, yeah. Oh, yeah.
2: You know?
0: Uh-huh.
2: It's like, maybe we should spend a little more on our own defense, too.
0: Yeah, and I did a stint up at Ramstein. I got called up there to do a special project by an individual I worked with and an amazing leader. I was so blessed about that. But, yeah, we were in shot of Iran at the time. Nobody was safe over there. So
2: no. That's the crazy part. People underestimate what they had built up under Biden.
0: Mm-hmm.
2: They were running wild under the JCPOA.
0: Oh, yeah. Oh, yeah, they were. Oh, Michael, you've gotten me out of my joy bubble first thing by talking about socialists here.
2: Okay, then let me go back to God bless you, and it's nice to hear that you're back.
0: Hey, I'm going to put this back at you. This will burn your biscuits. Do you know what the name of the official name of the Nazi Party was?
2: Ooh.
0: The National Socialist German Workers Party. The National Socialist German Workers Party. The NSDAP.
2: Here's a funny for you to put you back in your bubble.
0: Okay, real quick. We got to go to break.
2: I know. I saw an interesting thing the other night about studies that are done on Hitler's DNA as found from the cloth from the couch where he shot himself.
0: Yeah.
2: And they indicated, and medical records from the time backed it up, mainly between World War One and Two, that he had an undescended testicle and a micropenis.
0: God. Okay, you're done, Michael. You're done. Gosh. The things you don't want to know. Okay, this is Ashley Nicklaus filling in for Alfred Hillnail, News Talk 98.7. Let's take a quick break and check the traffic.
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0: Wayne, you never turned off my microphone. I could have said some bad words.
1: But you didn't.
0: Could have said some bad words, Wayne. All during that break. Didn't say it.
1: You didn't say a thing. I
0: kept super quiet.
1: Yeah, I'm glad. I mean, guys, I looked over. I said, whoa. And then,
0: I was looking. I was like, he's still got that on. He's testing me. He's keeping me in the hot seat. You might have heard the newspaper rustle because I like going through the newspaper. But hey, this is Ashley Nicklaus. Welcome back to the Houghton Halloran Hilton Hill Radio Experience. I am so glad to be with you back, and I'm asking our listeners to call in and tell me what I've missed because I was deployed in March and just got back. I was away for Epic Fury, supporting the conflict against Iran, and so let's see who's been on here longer. Keila's been on. Let's talk to her. Hey, Keila, this is Ashley. Welcome to the show.
2: It is so wonderful hearing your voice, and I'm so glad you're back.
0: Thank you, Ms. Keila.
2: And thank you for your service. And I want you to tell all of them thank you for their service because I am more than grateful.
0: Oh, well, you just did, and it's my privilege.
2: Good. Lord, you have missed so much, darling. Tennessee had its primary, and we've got two women that's running for governor, but I'm not either.

0: I'm like you. I think it's time for that third party. Now I'm leaning toward the independent.
1: Well, who's the independent?
0: Lauren, I think it's Lauren Pinkerston.
1: Oh, yes, yes, yes. I actually reached out to a friend I think highly of when I was filling out my absentee ballot while I was deployed. And I was asking her, hey, I haven't been there. What's going on? What are you thinking as far as this governor's race? And she came back very strongly for the independent Pinkerston. I have to make sure I say that right. Pinkerston.
0: Yeah. Which one of those? I've listened to her on the radio with Halloran.
1: Oh, yeah? Okay.
0: And she seems to have, you know, very good ideas.
1: Yes.
0: And so, as you know, I'm leaning that way.
1: Well, you know, that's good to know, because I want everybody to, you know, that's why we go away, so that people have that right to vote. And I do get super salty about people who don't vote, because, you know, I made sure that while I was gone, I got in touch with my board of elections down in Blount County, and I made a long distance call and talked to him and said, how do I vote? How do I get an absentee ballot while I'm deployed? And so we made that happen. And, you know, it's like, I just get really ticked off at people who don't vote. So, and I know.
0: Well, should we have civics back in school again?
1: Absolutely.
0: Because see, my I call her my teenage dragon. She could vote this year, and she chose not to. And I was like, okay,
1: that hurts my heart. That really hurts my heart. I need to talk to her.
0: Well, see, I thought maybe it was because I was so adamant about voting.
1: Mm-hmm.
0: She wants to rebel so much against me.
1: Yeah.
0: And she hates everything. I mean, everything that I try to talk to her about, she hates.
1: You know what? You gotta lead with love, and they do return back to their bodies at a certain time. My daughter went through that same period. Lead with love, and oftentimes I would have to let her come to me and ask. She knew how I felt, and she knows the standards that I live by. But I didn't press them on her. I just led by example for her, and do that, and they'll come. They'll come back, and they do come back into their bodies, especially our little girls who leave their bodies. It seems like they're about 12 or 13 years old. But
0: and they don't come back until they're like 21 or 22.
1: Mine, yes. Mine came back, honestly, about 20. Yes, ma'am. So okay. Just love them through it.
0: So there's still hope.
1: Yes, ma'am. There is. I promise. So, but, you know, don't lose faith in her. But thank you. I've got to catch up on the gubernatorial race, especially. And I know Marsha Blackburn is there. And Democrat is who?
0: Jerry Green?
2: Jerry Green.
0: I think her name is. Yeah. So, I love Wayne, by the way.
1: We have three women. There's only three candidates. There's the independent, the Republican.
2: No, there's a bunch of candidates, but
0: there's a bunch of
1: there's
0: candidates.
1: There's the three main ones.
2: Yes.
1: And they're all women.
0: Right.
2: Yep.
1: Holy crap. Okay.
0: Yeah.
1: Man, what happens when I go away?
0: and then we've got this wonderful heat wave that we've been having.
1: Yes.
0: It's caused some issues. Then we've had...
1: it's not as hot as where a lot of our people are, I'm just going to tell you.
0: Oh, it's amazing. And then we had the World Cup people that come over, and they thought America was, you know, they'd been told how awful it was. Then they found out how wonderful it is, and they're like, how do I get there?
1: Man, so, we loved watching those Instagram reels. We were all so jealous over there of all times to be gone from the U.S., our 250th anniversary on the 4th of July, and the World Cup, when everybody was here, and it was so awesome to see how they're like, this is not at all what we think America is. I can tell you where I was. The only news, American news, that they put on their televisions was CNN. Go figure.
0: Oh, my God.
1: That's what they're seeing. So that's why they all think like that. They're like, ah, everybody has a gun and they're going to kill us and it's terrible. And then they come over here and they see it. And it's like, this is awesome.
0: Wait a minute.
1: They probably went back like 10 to 15 pounds heavier than I'm saying. with all those videos of going to the Waffle House. So, but. And you must be a responsible eater when you're in the United States.
0: Because we serve things big here.
1: That's right.
0: And the South, they did talk about the South, how sweet the people were, and I was so proud of the South.
1: Of course.
0: Even though, yeah. And so, and our beautiful butterfly passed away. You know about that.
1: Oh, yeah, that was right when I got back. So sad.
0: Oh, man.
1: I flew Dolly, our plane. The Tennessee Air National Guard has Dolly on the tail. Actually, it's on the nose. It's her nose art, but we call her the Dolly. And I have flown her all over the world. And I was there when they dedicated her and when Dolly came to do that. And it was amazing. And I can tell you, when we take our 135s and deploy with them, they go into the system, right? And so we don't know what plane we're going to fly. We're Tennessee Guardsmen, but we're Air Force. And we just fly whatever Air Force jet that we're assigned that day. And we never really know.
0: Right.
1: But the guys would get on the bus and they'd see our Tennessee name tags. And they're like, oh, you have Dolly. We love flying Dolly. She's awesome. I'm like, heck yeah. She was the best flying plane. And I don't know if it's because of her center of gravity was a little bit different. But, she's an awesome plane. And thank goodness we still have her out at the Tennessee Guard. She's overseas, is my understanding right now. So we'll see. But anyway, hey, Keila, thanks so much for calling in. Make sure lead with love with your daughter. She'll come back.
0: Okay, sounds good. I appreciate it. Thank you so much for filling in for Howlin'.
1: Yes,
0: you're doing
1: ma'am.
0: A great job.
1: Thank you. Okay. Hey, and I want to give a shout out. We got to get ready to go to a break. I had a friend, Vicky. She called in or she texted me. Something that I missed was the Hot Air Balloon Festival down in Townsend.
2: Mm.
1: And that's an amazing sight to see when it comes in.
2: And
1: I love that. I've been to it once. But she said it was super hot during that time. It was like, you know, like, on Hades hot. So I can get that. I can understand that. So many things I missed. We've got a couple more callers. So got to go to a break real quick. Or can we get them? We'll get them when we get back. Okay. Hey, you guys, hang on the line and we'll get you right after this break. 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

0: it looks like we've got a disabled vehicle on the Interstate 40 westbound at Alcoa Highway. TDOT is out helping them. May want to get over a lane to get around them. Still working that wreck, 40 eastbound between Campbell Station and Lovell and Chapman Highway near Macon Lane.
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0: Sergeant Kim, Pete Michaels Traffic.
2: 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Lows around 70, back around 92 on Thursday. From the WVLT First Alert Weather Center, I'm Chief Meteorologist Spencer Denton.
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0: 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I think I could. Like easy listening.
1: Smooth.
0: I'd have to come up with a name. What would be my name? Badash. Badash on easy listening. Okay. Hey, welcome back to Haller and Hilton Radio Experience. Let's get to the callers real quick because Paul's been waiting. Hey, Paul, can you hear me?
2: Yeah, I got you.
0: What up, dog? How can I help you?
2: Well, I met you and your husband at the Carriage House in Jefferson City in 2018, and I gave you a copy of the a little pamphlet called the Tea Party Primer.
0: Oh, yes. Yes, and, how are you, Paul?
2: All right. I'm astonished to hear that you had such difficulty voting absentee overseas. When I was in the military, they had a voter assistance officer appointed as an extra duty, of course, in every unit. And that person's job was to make sure that absentee ballots were available to all the soldiers that wanted to vote in the unit.
0: That's a great idea. That is.
2: Well, I thought all the services did that.
0: I'm going to up-channel this, my friend. But it wasn't hard. Ethan down at the Blount County Board of Elections, he was super sweet. And it's just you got to go through a couple hoops to get it done. So, and, you know, I don't mind going through those hoops at all. So, I mean, I think voting is a privilege. So, but anyway, yeah, it's nice to hear again, Paul. What else did I miss?
2: Well, I don't know whether some previous caller mentioned it or not, because I just got in the house. You probably missed about the news about the Somali fraud.
0: Oh, no. Actually, that was coming out before, and I did see where California passed a law so that, and it's named after that guy who was going around and exposing all that fraud up in Minnesota, and it's law under his name saying you can't do that in California. I'm like, what are you so afraid of?
2: Doesn't that tell everybody something about the Democrat Party?
0: Well, it just tells me that California is definitely afraid to be transparent and allow people to go in and see their books and where their taxpayer money is actually going to. And in the end, when California goes tango uniform, it's the U.S. government and us taxpayers here that don't have anything to do with California. We have to pay for them to get out of debt. So it just, it all around, it just stinks to high heaven.
2: Well, another thing you missed, probably, I'm certain you all missed this. Well, we don't miss it. We're glad for it. You know, that we were promised right this summer on the scale of those that took place in 2020. And I would say one of the reasons that those riots are not taking place is because we have a Justice Department. It is finally doing its job. We're going after the organizations called Act Blue, the Southern Poverty Law Center, the George Soros Tides Foundation, and probably another item you didn't hear about was the New Jersey governor admitting that several hundred foreigners voted in the New Jersey elections.
0: Awesome.
2: And
0: so good.
2: And yeah, I don't know whether you missed that or not.
0: I did.
2: But
0: yeah.
2: I want to run some thoughts. I heard some previous callers talk about socialism.
0: Okay.
2: And I would like to run a couple of thoughts by you here. You know, socialism, and my father came up with this, and I thought it was so good. He was right on the money. Socialism was invented by the lazy for the lazy. And this was an organ. This came out of our little Tea Party group about 15 years ago. It is not a right if somebody else pays for it. That means that health care is not a right, sheltering and feeding, those are not rights. Somebody else has to take time out of their life to pay money for that. It's done by charity, but it is not a right. A right, a true right, is something that does not demand something from someone else. And that's how you distinguish between a true right and a fake right. And all these socialists are doing is blurring that distinction to appeal to people's good side. And once the socialists, if the socialists ever get into power, you know, you hear them talking about wanting to empty the prisons. Well, there's some revolutionaries. I don't know whether you've ever heard of the Weather Underground. I'm old enough to remember that, where they tried to blow up ROTC buildings and stuff like that at universities. And they plotted to put a bomb at a dance at Fort Dix back in the 1970s. And their descendants, I guess you would call it, are these democratic socialist revolutionaries. And one of the reasons that they want to empty the prisons is because they want to put the inmates in as the police and bring the rest of us into the prisons and run a communist dictatorship similar to the Soviet Union. One of the first things that they will do if they ever get into power is to set up a secret police apparatus similar to what was done in the Soviet Union. When the Soviet Union came into being in November 1917, within 1 month, they created a secret police apparatus called, from the Russian initials, the Cyrillic alphabet initials, Extraordinary Commission for Combating Espionage, Sabotage, and Counter-Revolution.
0: Right, because you have to have a secret police system in order to be able to sustain a communist or socialist government.
2: That's right.
0: And you can't have it. You can't have it operate without the secret police.
2: And that's why they want our guns.
0: Yep.
2: That's people. We need to wake up and realize that the things that you and I served in the military for, these people intend to completely overthrow. And they don't believe that what you and I that earned our way in life should be able to keep what we have. And they think that they're all wise masterminds that know how society can operate. Most of them are from upper class families, spoiled brats that have never done anything useful in their lives, and we need to vote accordingly.
0: Paul's on a roll. Paul's on a roll. Hey, Paul. I appreciate all your comments, and I agree with almost all of them. We've got to go to a quick break, but you're more than welcome to call back a little bit later, and we'll continue this discussion because I have so much I can add to that, and we could talk for a long time. But thank you so much for calling in, Paul. This is Ashley Niklos. I am filling in for Haller and Hilton Hill, and I'm asking you, what have I missed being gone? I have been deployed since March and just got back, so call in and tell me what I've missed at 656-TALK, 1-800-951-TALK. We'll talk on the other side of this break.
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1: Good afternoon. It's 4 o'clock and 89 degrees in Knoxville. I'm Natalie Cahoon on News Talk 98.7 WOKI. News in a moment, but first, here's traffic.
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2: Sergeant Kim, Pete Michaels Traffic.
1: The Knox County Sheriff's Office said a burglary suspect is in custody after a search prompted a lockdown at area schools. Deputies responded to the Cedar Bluff area and schools were placed on a medium lockdown until he was found. The suspect was taken into custody with the help of the office's AirWatch and drone team. Sentencing for a former Tennessee Titans scout convicted of killing his pregnant girlfriend and her unborn child. Fox's Jeff Manasso reports.
4: Blaze Taylor was found guilty in July in the deaths of 25-year-old Jade Benning and her unborn daughter, a verdict that a judge in Nashville says requires
5: two consecutive life sentences for Mr. Taylor.
4: Prosecutors argued that Taylor poisoned Benning's drink with cocaine in 2023. Both died days later. The defense says Taylor maintains his innocence and that he plans to appeal. Jeff Manasso, Fox News.
1: Knoxville's Chief of Police, Paul Noel, returned to work on Sunday after his month-long unpaid suspension. Noel was suspended because of inappropriate text messages with a subordinate, Jasmine Reed. The city hired a third-party law firm to investigate, which we now know cost the city over $14,000. Noel missed out on nearly $18,000 in pay while suspended, and Officer Reed did not face disciplinary action and remains employed by KPD. Several states are moving to get rid of tax breaks for data centers. Fox Business's Ashley Webster explains.
6: In several states, the exemptions for tech giants and their data centers have exceeded $1 billion a year. Some state lawmakers want to repeal the tax breaks and renegotiate past deals with the big companies such as Amazon, Meta, and Google. In fact, more than 10 states, including Illinois, New Jersey, and Washington, are now ditching the tax exemptions. The AI industry is pushing back, saying, look, it pays other taxes that fund local schools and police departments, and that eliminating those incentives will force data centers to move elsewhere.
1: The decision to slash tax breaks comes as data centers have faced backlash from residents who are concerned about rising electricity costs, noise pollution, and other problems. Polls suggest most Americans are worried about AI development moving too fast. The Tazewell Police Department is investigating after officers say a woman was caught on camera stealing from a donation jar at a Mexican restaurant. The donations were meant to support the Claiborne County Animal Shelter, and about $50 were taken from the jar. At this time, she has not been identified. Tennessee moved up two spots to number 18 in this week's Associated Press Top 25 poll after a 56-9 season opening win over Furman. The Vols will hit the road Saturday for a non-conference matchup against Georgia Tech in Atlanta. Kickoff is set for 7 p.m. You can listen on one of our sister stations, WIVK or WNML. It's 89 degrees and sunny in Knoxville. The Halloran Hilton Hill Show continues next. I'm Natalie Cahoon on your station for news and talk in East Tennessee. 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
10: We'll be right back. Here's your first alert to unseasonably hot weather through the end of the week and increasing rain chances starting Friday through the weekend. For tonight, temperatures fall to around 70 under a mostly clear sky, mostly sunny and hot on Thursday with highs around 92, a few storms on Friday. From the WVLT First Alert Weather Center, I'm Chief Meteorologist Spencer Denton.
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0: Haller and Hilton Hill Radio Experience. This is Ashley Nicklaus with you, filling in for the great Halloran. And we've got Wayne, the hitman, producing. He's trying to keep me on the rails. He's keeping me in the hot seat by keeping my mic on during some of the breaks on the first one. Hey, we're having people call in and tell me what I missed. And I've got a new Sentinel here in front of me, too. And I'm like, what? This happened as I'm reading. So I've been gone since March. I was deployed for Epic Fury and just got back. So I'm catching up on all things in the local area. But let's get to Keith. Keith has been waiting for a while. Hey, Keith, welcome to the Haller and Hilton Hill Show. How can I help you? Keith is like, I'm tired of waiting. Hey, Keith. Keith. Is there a song about Keith? There's Toby Keith.
1: Yeah, Toby Keith, but...
0: We should play that song later. That 9/11 song that he does, because, of course, we have to talk about 9/11 this week.
1: Okay.
0: You know? But, hey, Keith, you there?
1: Oh, I think Keith has left us.
0: Keith, call back. Oh, Wayne's like, hey, I was going to sit and wait and just keep talking until Keith started talking again.
1: Oh, he just called back.
0: Did he really? Bring him on, poor dude. You hung up on him and now, man. Hey, okay. Keith, it's Ashley. How are you? We didn't mean to hang up on you. Keith, do I need to press a button over here? It's yellow on my side. Does that mean he's on?
1: We'll press it.
0: Okay, I'm going to press it. Keith, now you're red. Are you there? Keith, my friend. Yeah, we can't hear you. I'm sorry. And I bet you have some amazing things to say. But
1: yeah,
0: We're having technical difficulties. Man, I wanted to hear what he said because he like hung on for a while.
1: Yeah.
0: So,
1: all right, we're going to drop him and Keith, hopefully he'll call back.
0: Yeah, call back and we'll try to figure out our technical difficulties. So I'm reading the Knox News, the Knox Sentinel here, and I'm looking at the mayor's race, and there's two people who have noted political figures in Knoxville mayor's race. They just joined in to take over for India Kincannon's seat because she's term limited. Bohawk and Parker. Let's see, Amelia Parker. Both professed progressives. I'm like, what? And then I was reading that Bohawk came within 4,352 votes of Henderson for Knox County mayor.
1: Mm-hmm.
0: That astonishes me. Someone who went down to Venezuela, and I did see this. It was on international news that he went down to support Venezuela and the Maduro government. He says the labor movement. But, yeah, man, that shocks me. That's what happens when you have too many people coming in from outside areas with progressive views because they like what we have here and then they get here and they jack it up by voting for progressives.
1: Mm-hmm.
0: You know? Sorry. Yep. Sorry. That's my veterans apology for the day. I apologize for the mean, hurtful, and very accurate things that I say. So we'll go ahead and put that out there.
1: Let's try again with Keith.
0: Let's hear Keith. What's up? Hey, Keith. Can you hear me? Can we hear you? What am I doing wrong here? Keith, wait, I heard something.
2: Ashley?
0: There you go.
2: Can you hear me?
0: Yes, sir. Yes, sir.
2: I don't know what's going on. I'm not on mute.
0: Okay.
2: Hey, I wanted to tell you thank you so much for your service. I'm an old ex-Army sergeant. So
0: your heart.
2: I appreciate all that you guys have done, and I believe that the president is doing the right thing, that this is justified, because if these people ever get a nuke, Israel will be gone, without a doubt.
0: Yeah. Well, thank you for your service, my friend.
2: You too. I also wanted to tell you, I don't know if you noticed, but our boys kicked some butt on Saturday, and we got a quarterback, baby.
0: I was there. My youngest and I went to that game. Another reason I felt so blessed. I was just sitting back, just basking it in. Like, oh my gosh, I'm sitting in UT Stadium, and I never thought this would happen this year. So
2: oh my God.
0: It was amazing.
2: My wife, my wife works for Roane County Schools, and she sent me a text on Friday and said, I've got a coworker that's wanting to sell two tickets. $40, do you want to go? And all I could think was, it's going to be so hot and miserable. No, I'm going to be in recliner row and in front of the big screen. No.
0: So you didn't go?
2: No.
0: Oh, my goodness.
2: And air conditioning.
0: Man, you should have gone. And I said to my son, we just got through the hottest game of the year. And, I mean, we were sweating, right? But so worth it. Worth it. I don't mind. They did a great tribute to Dolly. Of course, I cried when they played the national anthem. You know, it was a wonderful experience. So blessed to be here and be able to go to the Vols football games.
2: You know, I think it was Bob that said this. I didn't know it. And we have a 7-year-old child at our age, and he got books from Imagination Library until he was 5. But do you know why she started that?
0: Yes, because her father couldn't read, but he was a very smart man. Yeah,
2: was illiterate. And I heard an interview with her that she said that the best thing that I've ever had happen to me was my dad told me that he was proud of me. And that was the best thing that I'd ever done in my life. And I thought, that is so sweet.
0: Because she was just a sweet woman to the core. You know, I mean,
2: so selfless.
0: We've lost a treasure. We have really lost a treasure. And
2: we have.
0: I know that people overseas, you know her and love her. And she just carried her message of love around the world. So, and I love how she didn't get into politics.
2: Yeah. And I'm not even a country music person. I'm more of a rock and roll now, heavy metal when I was younger. But, you know, the next one to go that's going to cause national heartache is Willie Nelson.
0: Oh, yeah. Pot smoking Willie. That's going to be sad. That is. But I tell you, I'm telling on myself and my age. I had Dolly Parton and Kenny Rogers' Islands in the Stream on a 45 that I used to play.
2: You know, I had C.W. McCall Convoy on a 45. Tell you my age.
0: That's awesome.
2: But I admire you. And last thing I want to say, my wife and our 7-year-old are throwing me on a plane and taking me to Disney World in 3 weeks. I'm terrified of flying. I hate it. I've already got my prescription for my anti-anxiety medication from my doctor. I don't know how you do it.
0: Man, I tell you, I can understand. You're giving up everything. You're giving up control, right? But Jesus, take the wheel, my friend. Jesus, take the wheel.
2: Somebody that you don't even know or see, and they're in complete control of whether you live or die. And people tell me all the time, you're safer flying than driving. But you know what? If my engine breaks down in my car, I can pull over to the side of the road.
0: You can. You can, my friend. But you can't always veer from the 18-wheeler that's coming across the median on you. So I promise you're going to be okay. FAA is amazing. Super safe system. Just let it go. And more than anything, enjoy that time with your family.
2: I shall. I'm going to relax. Thank you.
0: Thanks, Keith. Thanks for calling in. I love this. Everything that I'm missing since I've been gone in March. So keep them calling. We got another call right after this break. And this is Ashley Nicklaus filling in for Halloran Hilton Hill on News Talk 98.7 News and Talk of East Tennessee.
3: Well, we're not seeing the need for an alternate route, but you do have very heavy volume building on the interstate. 40 eastbound at Watt Road, 40 westbound at Paper Mill, 640 eastbound at Gap Road, 640 westbound at Western, then again 40 eastbound over the Holston River Bridge.
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6: A hot afternoon will give way to a mostly clear night, lows around 70, back around 92 on Thursday. From the WVLT First Alert Weather Center, I'm Chief Meteorologist Spencer Denton.
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1: Welcome back. Welcome back. I have 1620 or 420 Eastern Standard Time here in Knoxville, Tennessee, the home of the University of Tennessee Volunteers. Oh, yeah, we're playing Georgia Tech this weekend. And I get to go again. Woo! Yes, I'm in orange. And yes, I took my orange on deployment because I figured I'd be wearing it. So, well, it's gone. And I did. I represented. Yes, I did. Just so blessed to be back and able to attend those games with my kids.
2: It's going to be another hot one.
1: It's going to be another hot one. It's okay. Bring it.
2: It's going to be another hot one.
1: Bring it. It was hot where I was. It ain't going to get worse than that. Anyway, go out and enjoy the day. It is a beautiful afternoon, and we're on hump day. And we're catching up on everything I missed since I was deployed since March. And let's see, Greg's been on the phone waiting. Let's get to Greg real quick. Hey, Greg, how you doing?
3: Hey, I'm doing fine. We've talked before. I was a commander at the TEC in the 90s, Greg Matthew.
1: Yeah. How you doing? Yeah.
3: Good. I want to catch you up on that, but since you're talking football, I don't know. Did you see any of the U.S. Soccer games when they were playing?
1: We did. Yes, the world? I did.
3: And did you notice how well they sang the national anthem as a group, as a stadium?
1: Oh yes. I mean, sometimes it was amazing seeing how patriotic people were in the stands singing the national anthem.
3: Yeah, well, it always drives me nuts when I go to a football game here or a basketball game, and some of us old people sing, but, you know, most of the people are, you know, we got a lead singer. And to me, I wrote a note to Randy Boyd saying, why don't you put up the words up on the screen and have everybody sing? You imagine 105,000 people singing the national anthem?
1: Greg, why would we have to put the words up on the screen, though?
3: Well, let me tell you, there's a lot of people who don't know, us older people do. There's a lot of people who don't know the national anthem.
1: That hurts my heart right there.
3: Trust me.
1: Ridiculous and, accountability and entitlement.
3: I don't know what they teach in school. But anyways, that's, to me, you imagine that, or a basketball game, you got 18,000 people singing the national anthem.
1: It'd be amazing.
3: Man, so if you have any influence there, but the reason I called though initially was, I don't know, you know, at the TEC, they just replaced the NCO Academy Commandant, and Angela Tapia just retired. So they have a new commander there as well. So I was there last week when General, Heavenhand or
1: Hartley?
3: No, it wasn't Hartley. Hartley wasn't there, but this was the guy that runs the readiness center at Andrews, two-star.
1: He just got in not too long ago too.
3: Yeah,
1: Havener.
3: His name
1: Havener?
3: Was Havener. Havener. Yeah. So anyway, there's a guy from his name is Colonel Cox, took over. I think he's from Wyoming. So anyway, so there's, both of them are brand new. So I just thought you'd know, like to know that since you've been gone.
1: Well, thank you.
3: And that's, you know, that school in 2 more years in 28 will celebrate 60 years. You know that?
1: Oh my goodness! Wow.
3: Yep.
1: There's some fine people that have been through that school. Man, though, Greg. You know, off-color joke, but wouldn't it kind of suck to be Colonel Cox? You know, he got made fun of, that poor dude, when he was growing up. Oh, man. Yes.
3: I know.
1: We're blessed with names that we have.
3: Yes, what are you going to do, you know?
1: But so what a great American. He's served for so long, and now he's here. That's awesome. Welcome to East Tennessee. Yeah, he's going to love it.
3: Yeah, and Angela's staying here. So that's good. She's retiring here, which is good. So,
1: because who wouldn't want to retire here, right?
3: Absolutely. It's really great. So I'm glad. Yeah, I was talking to your commander at the at the change of command, and saying how many people have been deployed, you know, so a lot of stuff going on. Yeah, a lot of stuff. But that's what it's all about. That's why the Guard and Reserve's total force, you know.
1: It is.
3: What it's all about.
1: Very much so. But I could tell you it's very entertaining to watch Trump on television, you know, because he's great about we're going to rename this the Lake of America. And, you know, it gets people focused on that and they're ticked off about that. Right. And meantime, he's doing stuff over here against Iran. You know, that's really fun to watch on TV. It is very hard being at the end of his whip.
3: It is interesting. He's an interesting guy. That's for sure.
1: Requires a lot of adaptability. Hopefully we'll get the mission completed in the end.
3: Yeah, you know, I was going to mention I was out of Salford, so you know they're getting new tankers too, and
1: they are
3: F-15Es.
1: They're supposed to get the KC-46.
3: Yeah. And they're getting the F-15EX there, too, as well. There's two units there.
1: Yeah, because they have an A-10 unit, which is interesting. What are they going to do with the A-10? Because they're bringing it back for a number of years. So that unit's converting. Both units are converting.
3: Right.
1: The air refueling tanker unit's going to the KC-46, and the fighter unit's going from the A-10 to the new F-15. So I wonder where those A-10s are going, because that's an amazing aircraft right there, is the A-10.
3: I think most of them are going to go to, well, I don't know what they're going to do with them, but that airplane should still be, that is the best airplane for what it does.
1: So oh, my goodness. Yep.
3: It is.
1: It's an amazing aircraft.
3: Absolutely.
1: And amazing pilots in that, too. I love those fighter pilots in there. Those guys, they don't even consider themselves fighter pilots. They consider them grunts in the cockpit, is what they say about themselves. And so they're not all cocky like a lot of fighter pilots are that you just want to smack. God bless them, because they've got a certain job and they have to have that attitude to do what they do. So God bless them. But those A-10 guys, they're super down to earth, and they fly in an incredible mission in an incredible aircraft. So
3: yeah, when I was up there, the tanker unit was their defense, so I got to fly the 106 F4 and F-16. So I got to fly three different airplanes. It was really good, and what a privilege, just like you said.
1: Yes, and I've deployed with those Selfridge guys before. They were a fun group to be deployed with.
3: Yeah, my buddy's son now is the vice commander there, Brian Amar.
1: Oh, nice.
3: Yeah, and so it's good. I'm going to head up to Michigan in the next month for a wedding, so I'm going to go out and visit. So
1: yeah, get up there before it's cold. So
3: there you go.
1: Okay, Greg, thanks so much for calling in, my friend. Make sure you enjoy the game and don't get too hot, okay?
3: Okay, and be safe.
1: Thank you, sir. Okay, this is Ashley Nicklaus with the Haller and Hilton Hill Show on News Talk 98.7, News and Talk of East Tennessee. Call in and tell me what I missed while I was gone for Epic Fury, 656-TALK or 1-800-951-TALK.
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7: A hot afternoon will give way to a mostly clear night, lows around 70, back around 92 on Thursday. From the WVLT First Alert Weather Center, I'm Chief Meteorologist Spencer Denton.
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1: That's it, man. Throwing something at the window next time. But let's get to Sam real quick. Hey, Sam. Hey. Welcome to the Halloran Show. What you got for us?
2: You were asking what you missed while you were in the Middle East. Did you see where Russia almost went hot with the UK?
1: Russia almost went hot with UK. And what?
2: Like actual like direct fire on them is what I meant. It came real close. Did you see any of that?
1: Well, we had drone incursions from Russian drones. And I know they went into Polish airspace, also Estonia and Romanian airspace. What did I miss about the Brits?
2: So those are actually two different things, but that's a very good point you brought up because they're not unrelated. So after Starobelsk, they changed the the rules of engagement to where the Russian military could start striking industrial targets. So they started industrial bombardment at that point. And then what you're talking about was when the Ukrainians started striking soft targets like refineries and things like that. And the Russians further changed the rules of engagement where the military could start striking anything of military interest. Now, that's what led to that strike on that hotel that killed some of the NATO staff and that kind of stuff.
1: Right.
2: But what was happening was is the Ukrainians were using, or more specifically, those Baltic states were letting the Ukrainians use their airspace to get as close to like St. Petersburg in that area as they could before it crossed into Russian space to be shot down. And Russia said that if you keep doing that, we're going to start shooting down the drones.
1: Right.
2: So like a day later, one of the Ukrainian drones was going up. I think it was Lithuania, and it took a hard turn for no reason, apparently, and flew of all places right into one of their fuel storage tanks and blew it up. It's either Lithuania or Latvia. And so Lithuania, if I got the wrong country, forgive me. But they got mad because supposedly Russia had compromised Starlink network in their country and took over the Ukrainian drone and then flew it into their fuel storage tank. And Russia's response was, you're letting them use your airspace. We have a right to defend ourselves. So they didn't necessarily deny it. And then several more drones just went down on their way to St. Petersburg, and the various countries were accusing Russia of shooting them down. So that's what was going on. Apparently, Russia never actually fired a shot. They may have been dropping them in other ways.
1: Yeah.
2: Who knows?
1: Right.
2: But they were Ukrainian drones that were hitting their territory. It's just that they were theoretically getting knocked down by Russia.
1: Right.
2: And apparently, it caused such a controversy that, it's either Lithuania or Latvia, but whichever country it was, they had a no-confidence vote against their prime minister and actually went through, you know how those parliamentary governments are, went through a change of government over that.
1: Mm-hmm.
2: So, I mean, that got real hairy. But what was going on with UK, that's the one I was calling about, was there was a big strike in the Moscow region that caused a lot of civilian damage, and they were British drones. And so Russia said Britain has attacked us and said if you do it again, we're going to attack you. And so the United States sent the what's the CIA director? Starts with an R. Ratcliffe? Is that the right guy?
1: Yeah.
2: Sent Ratcliffe over there. And it was the first time the CIA had been in Moscow since 2021, November of 2021, which is 4 months before they finally attacked the Ukraine itself.
1: Yeah, he went over in a C-17. So he went over in a Greytail with undisclosed cargo in it.
2: Yes. So while he's in Moscow, there's another attack on Moscow. And the new prime minister, Andy Burnham, went on TV and said, yes, we were behind it. We gave Ukraine the drones because, you know, that we were at war with Russia. And that was it. Now, that's not the same thing as a declaration of war. You know, their parliament didn't vote on it, but the prime minister literally said we are at war with Russia.
1: Andy Burnham is a kindergartner on a graduate level playground. I mean, that dude, yeah. Sorry.
2: Well, Russia mobilized another 600,000 troops, sent them west to the border with NATO.

0: and their navy was moving on England. That's when you saw Witkoff and Kushner go to Moscow.
1: You know, the pucker level on that was just getting... Putin doesn't care. Putin's like, okay, bring it.
0: I disagree. I think Putin is incredibly patient. Could you imagine the amount of, with all the stuff that the United States and NATO countries are doing to Russia right now, could you imagine if you had somebody like a Stalin or a Khrushchev running that place right now? Dear Lord. I mean, people talk about like wanting to get rid of Putin, but just imagine if you actually did, let's say, get rid of Putin and you got, let's say, a Dmitry Medvedev or something like that in there. You know, God help us.
1: Well, right? I never say never, but I'm not going to argue in favor of Putin in any way.
0: I think he is one of the calmest, most reasonable people on the world stage.
1: I think that dude is one of the most evil people on the face of the earth, honestly.
0: You look around the world stage. I'm not exactly making a big comment. There's a lot of idiots running world governments.
1: I mean, I'm not going to deny that, but Putin's an evil, evil man. So,
0: but he's also pragmatic. I'm not arguing against your evil part, but he is also pragmatic, and he's one of the few people that are in the government that seem to actually at least have some degree of sense of if you just destroy your entire country out from under you, you have nothing left to rule. Because a lot of these European leaders, man, they don't care if they burn their own country down. You know, and Putin is at least standing up for Russian interests. Right. You know, so I think he sort of got along with Trump for a while because Trump presented as, you know, America first. Now, he's not really doing that right at the moment, but he presented as America first. And so that was reasonable to a Putin.
1: But
0: right?
1: What Russian interests are you talking about? Like, because he is a butthurt, old school Soviet communist. He was a member of the KGB in Dresden,
0: right.
1: And he felt super betrayed by Gorbachev when they did not go in and knock down the protests for Eastern Germany and them gaining their independence. He felt super violated by Gorbachev over that. And all he has done as a small man is try to compensate and get Russia back to what they were. But they were a communist failed state that could not continue because it was based on lies and corruption and the KGB to keep it alive and put down any dissent.
0: So he was former Soviet. He was former communist. He was former KGB. I got on that. But what was that brief revolution in 91 when the communists tried to like take back over one more time? I can't remember it.
1: That was when they tried to overthrow. Gorbachev was still in office and Boris Yeltsin came into power and made Gorbachev abdicate anything.
0: Gorbachev and Yeltsin were briefly in power at the same time. There's one point of confusion there, I think, that we're missing, because Gorbachev was the premier of the Soviet Union.
1: Yes.
0: And Yeltsin was president of Russia.
1: Russia,
0: and
1: correct.
0: So when the members of the Soviet Union agreed to dissolve, there was a time frame where the Soviet Union still existed, but they were basically overseeing things while the individual members formed their government.
1: Yeah, and they were trying to keep
0: overlap.
1: But they were trying to keep a bit of a union between Belarus, Russia, and Ukraine, which is another reason that Putin hates Ukraine, because Ukraine said, nope, we're not going to be any part of what's left of the Soviet Union. We want our own independence. And after that was when Belarus was like, no. So Putin really has it out for Ukraine. So
0: he definitely doesn't like the Ukrainian Nationalist Party. I will say that for doggone sure. But, you know, that's, again, I think another like a little bit of a miss on things, because after the Maidan coup in 2013, the new Ukrainian government really went hard after Russian citizens that were still living in the Ukraine. And that's where you get these secessions of like Crimea and Donetsk and Lugansk. And
1: yeah, but do you know why? Because I was talking to a Ukrainian just a couple months ago, and he is actually of Russian origin, and he used to speak Russian in his family, but when Russia invaded Ukraine this time, no more. He only speaks Ukraine. And I can tell you that Russia did pogroms where they would forcibly take Ukrainians from those poor parts of Ukraine and relocate them into Russia and put Russia into their homes in an attempt to re-Russianize Ukraine. So it was very insidious.
0: First of all, Ukrainian language is a sibilant, right? You know, so you got to remember that. It is the whole Ukrainian language is a sibilant. And what you're talking about is you had about 4.4 million Ukrainians that have fled west, but you've got about 5.5 million that's fled east.
1: I don't know if I would say fled. I wouldn't categorize all of them as fleeing. Some of them were forcibly relocated by the Russians.
0: Well, and then some of them also defected from the Ukrainian military, too. And that's another little dynamic that's going on is, you know, Russia's got about 2.8 million-ish ground troops. They've got about 700,000 in theater. But out of those 700,000, a very significant chunk of them, maybe even half, are people that a lot of people would consider to be quote-unquote Ukrainian today, but they have switched from the Ukrainian side to the Russian side, and they're actually retaking the villages from which they came. So what you're talking about is pretty close.
1: I would say that they were Russians that were relocated into Ukraine. I wouldn't call them Ukrainians by nature.
0: Yeah, well, yeah. I mean, they were Russian citizens, and that's why Russia finally got involved in this war to begin with, is because for 8 years, the Ukrainian nationalists government was sitting here shelling people in the eastern part of the country that they claimed was theirs. And Russia's like, quit shooting at our citizens. And, you know, they finally had it and they started mobilizing troops. And by the way, we were talking about Ratcliffe earlier in the CIA. I think it's noteworthy that in November 2021 was the last time CIA was in Moscow. The CIA knew Russia was getting ready to hit February 2022 because so many lines had been crossed. Russia was like, okay, that's it. We're getting tired of it. We're about to hit you. And they saw the troop movements.
1: Well, yeah, we all saw the troop movements coming up on Belarus for their supposed exercise.
0: Yeah.
1: But
0: but the CIA doesn't fly from Moscow. Sorry, from D.C. to Moscow. The CIA director doesn't fly from D.C. to Moscow over exercises. And so that's the reason why I was pointing out that Ratcliffe was in Moscow over the U.K. thing, because I think he had the same kind of thing going on with that, where they're like, okay, they've pushed too far. They're about to get hit. I mean, the Navy's largely unoccupied at the moment, especially the Baltic and the Arctic fleets. And when they start seeing boats and subs going, it's like, eh. So that was a big thing. I mean, we just dodged a huge. By the way, did you see what Trump said? Is what? They're cutting off the rest of the intel sharing with them now, too. And you were mentioning drones down in the Middle East. That's another little dynamic, how these two theaters are merging, because one of the things that the United States was complaining about early in the fight with Persia is that Russia was sharing targeting info.
1: Absolutely.
0: With the Persians.
1: Yep.
0: Right. And Russia said, yes, we are. And the reason why is you're sharing targeting info with the Ukrainians. You stop sharing it with the Ukrainians, we'll stop sharing it with the Persians.
1: Well,
0: so then the United States does this trick where they stop sharing it with the Ukrainians, but the UK was sending it to Ukrainians.
1: Yeah.
0: So what Russia did then is they sent it to the Chinese, and the Chinese sent it to the Persians.
1: They did. It's all a little jacked up triangle.
0: Yeah.
1: Yeah,
0: well,
1: hey, Sam.
0: Out of.
1: Sam, we got to go to break, but I love your interesting perspectives. Can't necessarily agree with some of the pro-Russian side of it. So, anyway.
0: Well, I'd like to not get blown up. I'd like to not kick off a hot war with them and then have the planet melt down.
1: True.
0: Because that's the potential, you know?
1: True, true.
0: I'd rather work with them than blow each other up.
1: Yeah. Okay, Sam, thank you so much. I appreciate your perspective on things. Hey, this is Ashley Nicholas filling in for Halloran Hilton Hill. We got to go to a quick break. 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

0: 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Very heavy volume as you make your way to John Sevier Highway. John Sevier Highway between Strawberry Plains Pike and National Drive. Chapman Highway at Stone Road. 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
5: A hot afternoon will give way to a mostly clear night, lows around 70, back around 92 on Thursday. From the WVLT First Alert Weather Center, I'm Chief Meteorologist Spencer Denton.
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0: This sounds like a little precursor to like Bootsy.
1: It is.
0: Is it?
1: See, the only time I get to play Bootsy is when you cover.
0: This is Ashley Nicklaus. Welcome to the Halloran Hilton Hill Experience. We're leading in with some Bootsy Collins.
1: Yeah, they won't let me play Bootsy until you come.
0: What? You tell Halloran tomorrow that you have got just play Bootsy once. See what he's gonna start singing to it. Hey, this is Ashley Nicklaus filling in for Mr. Halloran Hilton Hill as we're ending the 4 o'clock hour on News Talk 98.7, the news and talk of East Tennessee. I've just been loving being back and having people call in to help fill me in on what I've missed since I've been gone in March. And I'm sitting here reading the Knoxville Sentinel, and I'm like, man, am I in a different country or not? Getting back, but here's an article that they put, and this bugs me. Page 7A, and it's a little tiny thing. It says, Moscow President Donald Trump told Russian President Vladimir Putin on the phone on September 8th that he wanted to swiftly end the war in Ukraine, and that would allow the U.S. and Russia to begin, you know, kind of having negotiations again. And it talks about Steve Witkoff and Jared Kushner going in and trying to revive stalled talks. And what it brings around, I mean, this is like big stuff that we don't pay attention to. Instead, we're more focused on a woman who killed her three kids, while a tragedy in and of itself, you know, this is causing a controversy, you know, on its own, where people are like, I support Lindsay, or others who are like, I want to hold her accountable for what she did, you know. And I'm like, you know, there's kind of bigger stuff going on in the world that we're ignoring. And these are things like that. I mean, y'all, there's a lot of stuff going on in the Middle East right now, and it's kind of taken a back line to what we think is, I consider, sensationalist news. And they're just wanting you to divide you by, should she not go to jail or should she be held accountable? You know, I'm like, one, there's a law and she should be held accountable by all rights. And I'm a mother of four kids and suffered a bit of postpartum depression myself. It's terrible in and of itself. But, you know, we've got a justice system. And the law is the law, and you got to hold people accountable. But besides that, there's a lot of other stuff that's going on in the world. What is China doing? Are they really talking about China on the news? Because I wasn't really seeing that, just small blurbs like here and there about just what China's doing.
1: Yeah, the little blurb, like you say, small blurbs here and there. They'll put a little blurb in about China, but that's it.
0: I mean, and what about what's going on in the Red Sea with the Houthis?
1: Well, see, you are more of a military type person.
0: Well, and I think globally and strategically.
1: Well, yes, but a lot of people, they are more, they're the more domestic issues.
0: And I get that. I get that, because you want to know what's going on in your in your country, but we can't be so ethnocentric that we only, the United States is not the center of the world, right? There's a lot of other things that go on and enable us to live the life that we live, and outside issues directly affect what goes on here.
1: I think that's this the one of the problems the news media are going through. What do they really report on? What's really, you know, that what's going to grab somebody's attention? You know, that they used to say, if it bleeds, it leads. And, you know, when they find something that's really horrific, you know, and domestically, I mean, they'll stay on that for a couple of weeks. And I mean, I don't know.
0: Unless it's like a Supreme Court issue, I don't really follow. And maybe that's me, you know, just my lack of situational awareness. But I guess there's other things that I feel like are more important that would take up my space. But I start looking at other things that really, I started off the show with the idea of accountability and entitlement were things that I wanted to hit on for the show. And I'd like to get into that a little bit in the 5 o'clock hour, unless we have other people who want to call in and tell me what I missed while I was gone. Cause I'm always open to that. And I love these conversations. It gets me thinking and I greatly appreciate that. And that's 656-TALK, 1-800-951-TALK. Otherwise we're going to go to an issue that happened locally down in Blount County. I'd like to discuss and kind of get input on that. But let's take a quick break and I'll talk on the other side of the hour. This is News Talk 98.7 News and Talk of East Tennessee, the Halloran Hilton Hill Show.
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12: The year was 1968, and the country was disillusioned by the bloodshed that was staining television screens. Martin Luther King Jr. and Robert F. Kennedy were assassinated 2 months apart. Riots engulfed city streets. Thousands of Americans injured and killed as a result of the Vietnam War. By August, Democratic delegates assembled together in Chicago, trying to model unity amid their party's convention. But the message would be overshadowed by chaos as anti-war protesters flooded Grant Park and Michigan Avenue, demanding an end to the conflict in Vietnam. Police responded with tear gas, with mace, and beatings with billy clubs. Journalists and cameras capture the disruption. Five words echoed from the broadcast. The whole world is watching. 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I'm Bill Hemmer, Fox News.
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21: Good afternoon. It's 5 o'clock and 90 degrees in Knoxville. I'm Natalie Cahoon on News Talk 98.7 WOKI. News in a moment, but first, here's traffic.
22: Not a surprise that you're absolutely crawling 40 eastbound as you make your way over the Holston River Bridge. Getting reports of a wreck on 81 northbound in Sullivan County at the 62-mile marker. Two left lanes are blocked. Move to the right to get around it. 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Sergeant Kim, Pete Michaels Traffic.
21: A Sevier County man is facing attempted murder charges after a shooting in Kodak. Deputies say 52-year-old Lawrence Ryan allegedly shot a man at a home on Turner Way early on September 3rd. The victim was taken to UT Medical Center and survived. Ryan was later arrested during a traffic stop and is being held on a $500,000 bond. Dolly Parton's first posthumous song has been released. Fox's Michelle Polino reports.
5: The first posthumous release featuring Dolly Parton has arrived 2 weeks after her death at age 80.
7: Oh, honey, babe, I'm bound to ride. Don't you wanna go?
5: The song Bound to Ride is for a Stanley Brothers tribute album. Parton recorded her vocal for the traditional bluegrass tune alone at her own studio during COVID surge back in 2022. The song was first popularized by the Stanley Brothers in a 1964 recording. The album Where the Soul Never Dies features Willie Nelson, Sierra Ferrell, Dierks Bentley, and more. It's out October 16th. Michelle Polino, Fox News.
21: Loudoun County leaders say all automated license plate reader cameras tied to county government have been removed following weeks of public concern over privacy and surveillance. Sheriff Jimmy Davis has repeatedly said his office has no plans to use the technology, calling the cost to personal freedom too high. Officials say no county-operated license plate reader cameras remain in service. The head of a $245 million crypto fraud scheme pleading guilty today. Fox's David Spunt reporting.
9: He's 22 years old. His name is Malone Lam, a resident of Singapore, but was living in Miami, Florida, and he was originally arrested last year but pleaded guilty yesterday in a Washington, D.C. court case to his role as a ringleader of a cybercrime conspiracy spanning the globe. According to federal prosecutors, Malone Lam used social engineering to steal and launder cryptocurrencies to the tune of more than $245 million. He pleaded guilty, but to participating in a RICO conspiracy, which could carry a significant sentence behind bars. Federal prosecutors, through court papers, say it began no later than October 2023.
21: U.S. Attorney for Washington Jeanine Pirro praising the work of law enforcement in taking down this scheme. Time for a check-in on the markets today. The Dow Jones closed down 405 points today. The S&P 500 is down 37 points, and the NASDAQ is down 168 points. It's 90 degrees and sunny in Knoxville. The Halloran Hilton Hill Show continues next. I'm Natalie Cahoon on your station for news and talk in East Tennessee. 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
11: A hot afternoon will give way to a mostly clear night with lows around 70. Look for another unseasonably hot day on Thursday with a mostly sunny sky and highs around 92. An isolated storm possible Friday through the weekend. Get the latest forecast anytime on the WVLT First Alert Weather app. I'm Chief Meteorologist Spencer Denton from the WVLT First Alert Weather Center.
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0: the 5 o'clock hour on the Halloran Hilton Hill Radio Experience. You've got Ashley Niklos in with you today. I am living in a bubble of joy since I have gotten back to the United States, and specifically East Tennessee, since being deployed in March for Epic Fury. And so the previous 2 hours, we've been talking about things. I've been having callers call in and say things that I've missed since I was gone. So much has happened. Alcoa Highway is still not completely fixed, so I don't know if that's ever going to happen, so just accept that, right? But other things, we've had elections, we had the World Cup, we had the 250th anniversary. That was terrible to miss. As you know, all of us over there who were on the 4th of July seeing the 250th from afar, when we really just wanted to be home to celebrate it. And it was such an amazing time to be in the United States and celebrate all the people coming to visit for the World Cup, and realizing that what they see or what they've been sold in the news isn't necessarily what actually happens here, and how wonderful our country is and how loving we are to those who are coming to visit legally. And it's just, I've missed so much. So I'm catching up. I've got the Wall Street Journal in front of me. Of course, it's yesterday. And then I've got today's Knoxville Sentinel. So I'm loving it, getting my old newspapers in my hands, because I don't like reading stuff online. I like reading them in the paper. And so I'm totally old school like that. I get it. I get it. I get it from my dad. But Wall Street Journal has the cargo plane crash from Prime, and then the German elections that have been going on. So we'll hit that in just a little bit. But we have a caller. So I wanted to get to this caller. Mr. Clayton, welcome to the Halloran Show.
1: Ashley, welcome back. Welcome back. Thank you for your service.
0: It's Clayton Wood, isn't it?
1: Yes, ma'am. Yes, ma'am.
0: How are you, my friend?
1: Oh, doing well, doing well. We still don't know how to zipper merge from 640 onto 40 West, so that is... Alcoa Highway has been under construction for most of our lives, and people still do not know how to zipper merge. But you're flying a plane around in tight airspace, and people cannot figure out how to move to the left. But anyway, that's the only time I want them to move to the left. But anyway, we are so glad that you're back, and so thankful for your service. And I've got a friend who just deployed, and that kind of indeterminate length deployment, which is so hard. But one of the reasons I wanted to call, when you were kind of talking about what you missed and sensational news, if it bleeds, it leads.
0: Hey, hold on 1 second.
1: Yeah.
0: Okay.
1: Yeah, yeah, yeah.
0: Because while I was deployed, I really appreciated your analysis, your very in-depth analysis that you had put on Facebook. And I messaged you one time from it, because you had gone through some really great analysis. And I had said, you know, there was little things that you couldn't know, right, but that would shed light on some of that analysis. And I just thought, oh my goodness, I can't wait to get back and nerd out with Clayton over like a cup of coffee.
1: I'd love to.
0: So I just really wanted you to know that I appreciated that analysis. And you were speaking about one of the members from the 134th, and in another post, and the indeterminate amount of time that we don't know that we're going to be over there. And so I just wanted you to know I really appreciated it, my friend.
1: Oh, well, thank you so much. I really am grateful for the work you guys do. And of course, it's a weird time to be alive when, you know, open source intelligence isn't perfect. But man, we can, we can look at satellite images of Karg Island if we're big enough nerds. And so,
0: yeah, yeah.
1: There's a lot out there, but I would love to get together and love to hear more of what the actual truth is, of what I've been trying to see from afar. I guess domestically, the very disconcerting thing is, imagine, you know, a sweet girl who babysat for you, who's been at the church, and now you see her and she's out and she's holding a sign that says, "I love Hamas."
0: Oh.
1: And you're like, wait, like what? Like what? What's happening? Like what? do you know what Hamas is? I'm sorry. Like, we know each other. Like, you're so sweet. Like, you know, you went to Carnes High School. Like, what are you talking about? It is similar to how many of us feel in recent days about this Lindsey Clancy trial, because what has become clear, and I really blame a lot of this on, you know, kind of the discernment brokenness that comes from a lot of people for maybe 6 years. I would say COVID was a big turning point. Mm-hmm. That people have felt lied to. And because they felt lied to, they've turned all their discernment off. You know, someone will say, hey, Clayton, I believe that COVID came from a lab in Wuhan. I'm like, I believe you're right. And they're like, you know, the earth isn't round. I'm like, wait,
0: hold up.
1: What are we talking about here? What's going on? And so it's very strange and disconcerting when people who you assumed were sane and had a sense of morality are suddenly saying, you know, hey, I'm a feminist. Also, women can't be responsible for something because of our hormones. It is a very weird world that we're in.
0: Oh, and my goodness, yes.
1: It's overwhelming. Listen, if it was like, you know, let me say this. There have been people who seem visibly crazy. And by visibly crazy, I mean, like, when you look, you're just like, oh, I'm so sorry, because of the way that they're manifesting their presence. That is a group that you don't expect much from in terms of rationality or moral thought.
0: Right.
1: But this has been a much bigger group than that.
0: It has. So, and hey, Clayton.
1: Imagine a lot of people saying OJ was innocent and how disconcerting that would be. And that's how I feel now.
0: So, okay. I want to delve deeper into this because I was excited when I saw Clayton on the notes for the call. And I was like, please let it be Clayton Wood. So we've got to go to a break, but I want you to hold on if that's okay. And let's talk
1: Absolutely.
0: Some more after the break. Perfect.
1: Awesome. Thank
0: okay.
1: you.
0: This is Ashley Niklos on News Talk 98.7 News and Talk of East Tennessee. Let's get the current traffic.
2: Got the volume up now. Pellissippi Parkway southbound at North Shore Drive. Kingston Pike through Farragut. Concord Road back over to North Shore Drive through Rocky Hill past Lakeshore Park. Kingston Pike through Sequoia Hills. Cumberland Avenue past the University. To Henley Street over the Henley Bridge. Chapman Highway.
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5: A hot afternoon will give way to a mostly clear night. Lows around 70, back around 92 on Thursday. From the WVLT First Alert Weather Center, I'm Chief Meteorologist Spencer Denton.
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0: Oh, yes. What better than that? Got some good funk, and you got the newspaper. Oh, my goodness. Welcome back to the Halloran Hilton Hill Radio Experience. This is Ashley Nicklaus, back with you today, back on U.S. soil and back in East Tennessee. And I am on the phone with my friend Clayton Wood, and Clayton and I were just delving into things, and I was telling Clayton that I was reading some of his analysis while I've been deployed, and so it's super interesting that he called in today, and I appreciate it, my friend. So I cut you off because we had to go to break, and I may have to do it again, but I love your insight, and I like how you also, so many people today, we were talking about thinking of vacuum. Where they felt like they were lied to, so they're going to make up their own false reality, it seems like. But it comes back to, I believe, a lack of accountability and entitlement. So many people, they're entitled to certain things and certain feelings, and I have a really hard time with the attitude of entitlement and the lack of accountability. And I think that's also been pervasive in our news, where they're only showing one side rather than at least the other side, if not the third and fourth side to things. Because so many times these wicked problems have so much background to them that they're not conveying, you know?
1: Absolutely. I think that we have not just a death of discernment, but I agree with you about entitlement. And one thing that you and I agree with, but that's a fundamental starting point, is that people are not entitled to create their own truth. That's just a fundamental, like, does capital T truth exist? And if someone says, hey, listen, my reality is whatever I say it is, then in 100 years ago, you would know I'm talking to a person who's not well. But now people try to act as if they're the enlightened postmodern post-morality, you know, right is wrong and wrong is right, up is down kind of people. And the really interesting thing about that is how angry people get when you refuse to agree that 2 + 2 = 5, right? So we're in a new time when it's like, this is what I believe. And you and I have seen, we're big foreign policy nerds. Who was really anti-Putin at the beginning? All of us. You would agree you're a right winger. Would you say that? Is that okay to say?
0: I try to be center, but I definitely lean right.
1: Center right. Yes. Center right. Okay.
0: Yeah.
1: You're not a leftist at all.
0: We
1: on the right were very sure that it was wrong for Putin to invade a country, a sovereign nation.
0: Absolutely.
1: And then political stuff switched some, and suddenly everybody on the left who didn't care about Ukraine started putting Ukraine flags in their profile, and all these people on the right started saying, we shouldn't even be in this war, and actually I think Putin's a pretty good guy, and he's just misunderstood, and repeating Russian propaganda. And it was so depressing because it is very clear that for many people, their analysis is, what does my preferred person say? Let me repeat that. And so all Russia has to do is buy a couple, you know, Tucker Carlson's and Candace Owens, and suddenly they have a lot of people changing their mind about a war.
0: Yeah, I just, I am very anti-socialism and communism, and I feel like it goes back to, I always try to analyze when I have extremely strong feelings about things, why. It goes back to, I was raised in the 70s and 80s, and the 80s were a very central formula time for me, and that was when we had Reagan, and we had the Cold War seemed to be almost at its height. Although, you know, you could go back under JFK and the Cuban Missile Crisis, and it's always been hot and cold, hot and cold. But, you know, I grew up worried about nuclear holocaust and deterrence, strength through power. And so I also saw when the wall fell, and I visited Germany after it fell in 1989, I was there in 1990 and saw the effects, the detrimental effects of communism and the people that were there. And I've spoken to people in Eastern European countries. Very recently, I spoke to people who survived under communism in the Eastern European countries and how it was terrible for them. And people just don't realize how bad of a system it is. And I think all they see is free shit. Excuse me. There you go. I told you, Wayne. I told you when it would come out.
1: He got the button in time.
0: But, you know, it just makes me mad because people feel like they're entitled to all this free stuff. And I'm like, wait, when did you work for it at all? And I don't care if you've gotten a college education. That does not entitle you to any kind of job. It doesn't entitle you to be taken care of. You need to put forth and produce and be a contributing person of society rather than somebody who sits back and say, I deserve this. I'm entitled to this. And you're not held accountable for anything.
1: Well, you missed, while you were gone, that a candidate who did very well in a Knox County election with an electorate that's definitely to the left of our normal, you know, presidential election cycle elections, but a candidate who marched for the head of Venezuela and marched in honor of socialism. And when it was all pointed out, it was like, listen, he was young and dumb. Well, he was 29 and he's in his 30s now. Don't know how different that is. But the point was, for people like us who know what happened with Russia and what happened with the Soviet Union, when we see him wearing Soviet clothing, we don't think, haha, that's cute or that's funny or that's a costume. We think 100 million people were murdered by that wicked and horrible ideology. And no one is qualified to be in office who at any time supported communism publicly in the United States of America.
0: I agree. I have to agree. And I can't believe that it's has the resurgence that it does. So, but you know, you do have to, I hate to give them anything, but they are voting.
1: And, oh, yeah, they're organized.
0: And that's why I'm like, people have got to vote. And if you don't vote, you lose your voice. You abdicate your ability to complain about anything. And people have to vote because these wackadoodles are getting out and voting. And before you know it, we're going to be living under socialism.
1: Yep, absolutely. I'm thankful for people like you serving. And I know when you come back and see people who didn't take the time to get up and vote in important elections, it's got to be a bit frustrating. And we just want to exhort the same people who know presidential elections matter to know that our city elections matter, our county elections matter, and their voice in many ways is more important in the local races because there's fewer people getting out there for them.
0: Absolutely. Absolutely. The local level is where we're able to really make the difference. And if we don't start in the grassroots here on the local level, it goes up to the top. And we've got to be able to have our voices heard here. So, man, hey, do you mind holding on real quick? Because I have another question for you. And it concerns the German elections that I wanted to talk about here in just a minute. So we got to go to a quick break. I got Clayton Wood on with me. This is Ashley Nicklaus filling in for Haller and Hilton Hill on News Talk 98.7.
2: Still working that wreck, 81 northbound at the 62-mile marker in Sullivan County. Getting reports now of a wreck Broadway at Greenway Drive. Still heavy volume, Pellissippi Parkway, Solway over the Solway Bridge, Edgemore Road, Alcoa Highway at Pellissippi Parkway.
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14: Keep the funk going. Thank you. Hey, this is Ashley Nicklaus. We've got so many great calls today. Oh my goodness, Wayne. This is awesome. I haven't gotten to anything I was going to talk about, but this is even more awesome. Everything is awesome.
15: Yep.
14: So glad to be back in Tennessee. Man.
15: I mean, it's got a, we had a lot of callers.
14: I love it. You get me riled up when we start talking about commies.
15: Yeah. We talk about a lot of stuff today.
14: I know. We're hitting it. We're hitting it. We're getting me back on track after I've been gone since March. But I have Clayton Wood on. And Clayton, you and I could talk a very long time and nerd out about stuff. So I look forward to being able to sit down with you and us nerding out together. But I did want to ask you real quickly, because we have other callers, about the AFD that's been elected in Germany, and how Chancellor Merz is now like feeling the pressure, because, and this actually goes along with your post that you made about the really the unchecked immigration that has come into Europe and how it's really, really changing the dynamics of things and the culture of things. And you're seeing it from here, but they're feeling it. They're going to be feeling it even more as their unchecked social welfare programs that they fund have to be cut due to having to take up their defense budget even more for their own national defense. But I mean, do you think Alice, the head of the AFD and stuff, you think they're going to keep on marching? I don't like. They're stating it. They're making it sensationalism again, in my opinion. How they're like far right is putting Chancellor in a tight spot, and they're getting that clickbait of the far right in Germany. So, what are your quick thoughts on that?
16: Well, the head of the AFD is a lesbian lady who's in a relationship with someone from Sri Lanka. So the picture.

0: of an ethnocentric or whatever group is just not working with who's actually leading the AFD. But essentially, the AFD, along with parties in Sweden and Denmark and Finland, all across Europe, essentially, Poland and Hungary were already there.
1: Yes.
0: But most of them now are moving towards power, not saying we hate immigrants, not saying only, you know, natives. It's a different argument. And essentially, the summary is this. If you want to come to our country, you can't be on welfare, and you have to assimilate. And those are really the only, they're pretty basic requests.
1: And you have to come here legally.
0: Follow our laws.
1: Yeah.
0: Come legally, learn our language, and don't get on welfare. And that has been a bridge too far for many of the people who, as you said, are entitled. They say, we're going to come, keep speaking our own language, be on welfare, and never be a part of your country because we want to replace your legal system with our own. And that's not going to work for Western Europe. So thanks for having me on today. Great talking to you.
1: Thanks, Clayton. We'll check in later. I look forward to the coffee. Clayton Wood, I've just been keeping up with him on his Facebook posts, and it's interesting looking at those immigration into Europe. It's not that some aren't assimilating. I mean, legal immigration, I think, is wonderful.
2: Mm-hmm.
1: And you're empowering people to come to your country through legal means and helping them become a part of your civilization. And I love that. And that's what the United States was built on, right?
2: Yes.
1: As the melting pot. And that's what makes us so amazing. But as you have certain populations coming in and refusing to assimilate and then also not giving back, that becomes really harder for the taxpayers, and it starts to marginalize people, unfortunately, in a negative way.
2: Mm-hmm.
1: Rather than building bridges and bringing us together, it tears us apart, which is not what we're about. So we've got to fight that. Hey, we've got two other callers on the phone. We've got, yes, Mr. CJ is on the phone. How are you doing, sir?
3: I'm doing all right, Ashley. How are you?
1: I'm doing great. I am so blessed to be home, and I'm in my bubble of joy.
3: I just wanted to welcome you back home and commend you and your son for your service.
1: Oh, well, thank you. It's our privilege.
3: Those in uniform do not debate the politics of a particular decision. They do what has to be done based on the orders that they're given.
1: Mm-hmm.
3: And a lot of Americans don't understand that.
1: Right.
3: We can debate things here on the home front as civilians. But those in uniform who are laying it on the line 24/7 based on decisions made by politicians, they don't debate that. They just carry out the orders that they've been given.
1: Mm-hmm.
3: And some of those end up not making it back based on their sworn duty to the Constitution.
1: Right.
3: And I'm going to be somewhat of a segue into the ignorance of this administration. It just continues to bewilder me. It's bewildering. Another recent example. Jared Kushner of Witkoff made a recent trip to the Kremlin to meet with that SOB, Mr. Putin.
1: Yeah. Yep.
3: And they chose to ride, instead of riding in U.S. embassy vehicles that were available at the airport, they chose to ride in modified Russian Aris limousines that are capable of copying their phone. So we have to assume that the Russian intelligence has their phones, mm-hmm. contact information, emails, et cetera, because they chose to ride in those Russian vehicles instead of embassy vehicles that were available. It's just beyond me. And the assistance that Russia has given to Iran, including ammunition, drone components, intelligence sharing in this conflict presently,
1: mm-hmm.
3: that has contributed to the the hundreds. We're not being told the real truth about what's happening in this war. There have been close to 900 casualties, including the 18 or so who paid the ultimate price.
1: Mm-hmm.
3: Russia has its fingerprints all over that. China has provided significant military and logistical support to Iran, including missile propellants, surveillance systems, air defense technologies. It's bolstered Iran's military capabilities. And you know what that's done? It has also contributed to the American casualties in this conflict. So when I hear people giving quarter to that son of a bitch, Vladimir the Hyena, or to the Chinese, who supplied North Vietnam, and I fought them bastards, it just irks me to no end that any American would fall for this BS, this propaganda coming from the Russians and China.
1: I agree with you on the, for me, I think Putin is pure evil. And I think that the Chinese government does not care about anything but themselves, and they're very self-serving and they're maintaining their power. I do wonder, and then we're going to have to go to break real quick. Were you excited as we go into this break? I'm going to carry you on and get you on the other side. Were you excited about going to get Iran when this first started off? And hold on to that, because there's a lot of us who were really excited that after two decades, since especially 1979, that we were finally holding Iran accountable as the number one sponsor of terror around the world. So I'd be interested to hear your feedback on that. But right now, we got to take a quick break. 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
2: Definitely not a surprise that we're still seeing extremely heavy volume. 40 eastbound at the 4075 split, 40 westbound at Alcoa Highway, still working that wreck. Broadway at Greenway, 81 northbound at the 62-mile marker.
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7: A hot afternoon will give way to a mostly clear night, lows around 70, back around 92 on Thursday. From the WVLT First Alert Weather Center, I'm Chief Meteorologist Spencer Denton.
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0: 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Also, Thursday's National Hot Dog Day. Will we get a tube steak? Boogie boogie. Yeah, we start at 6, The Phil Show. 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
2: Good evening. It's 6 o'clock and 88 degrees in Knoxville. I'm Natalie Cahoon on News Talk 98.7 WOKI. News in a moment, but first, here's traffic.
3: Well, believe it or not, it's starting to settle down just a little bit, but it's still going to be an hour to an hour and a half before things get back to normal on the interstates. Still working that wreck, 81 northbound at the 62-mile marker, Broadway at Greenway Drive, Clinton Highway at Bull Run Road.
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3: Sergeant Kim, Pete Michaels traffic.
2: A Tennessee National Guard Black Hawk crew rescued an injured hiker from the Alum Cave Trail in Great Smoky Mountains National Park over the weekend. Officials say the hiker suffered a severe head injury in a remote area near Alum Cave Bluffs. The patient was hoisted into the helicopter and flown to McGee Tyson Airport, where an ambulance completed the trip to a hospital because bad weather prevented a direct landing. The United States military has disabled 10 Iranian oil tankers, including 5 on Tuesday. The attacks are part of the Trump administration's economic pressure campaign. Fox's Jennifer Griffin in Washington reports.
5: The U.S. military has disabled 10 Iranian oil tankers in the past week alone, including 5 on Tuesday. One was positioned right off Karg Island, Iran's main oil transport hub. The uptick in strikes, however, was in response to the IRGC firing missiles at U.S. warships for 2 consecutive days. In both cases, the U.S. warships evaded the incoming missiles. But according to a senior CENTCOM official, the U.S. military wanted to send a message to Iran that it cannot target U.S. forces. Iran responded immediately by firing ballistic missiles and cluster munitions targeting bases in Jordan.
2: Jordan says 18 of 20 missiles were intercepted and reports no casualties. President Trump told reporters Wednesday the war will be over after the midterms. Knoxville will mark the 25th anniversary of the September 11th terrorist attacks with an expanded memorial ceremony and special stair climb honoring fallen first responders. The ceremony begins September 11th at Delaney Plaza along Stadium Way around 8:30 a.m., followed by the National Fallen Firefighters Foundation's memorial stair climb at Covenant Health Park. Participants will climb the equivalent of the World Trade Center's 110 floors in memory of the 343 firefighters who died in the attacks. A researcher for the Anthropic has quit his job, saying the race to develop AI is gambling with human life. Fox's Jill Nato reports.
6: Jacob Coxon says he's resigning from Anthropic because it and rival companies are taking too many chances when it comes to AI. He said Anthropic and OpenAI are more focused in developing the most advanced model possible than they are on safety. Coxon said on social media that some working on AI believe it could threaten human life by the end of the decade. OpenAI and Anthropic made headlines this summer when they announced that their models managed to get unauthorized access to real computer systems. Both companies say they're putting more guardrails in place. Jill Nato, Fox News.
2: Roadwork will slow traffic on Alcoa Highway in Knox County through Friday. TDOT says rolling roadblocks are scheduled between Woodson Drive and Cherokee Trail from 9 a.m. to 3 p.m. each day for rock excavation and clearing. Flagging operations will also affect the northbound Alcoa Highway ramp at Cherokee Trail and portions of Cherokee Trail. Drivers should expect delays and use caution in work zones. It's 88 degrees and sunny in Knoxville. The Halloran Hilton Hill Show continues next. I'm Natalie Cahoon on your station for news and talk in East Tennessee. 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
7: Here's your first alert to unseasonably hot weather through the end of the week and increasing rain chances starting Friday through the weekend. For tonight, temperatures fall to around 70 under a mostly clear sky, mostly sunny and hot on Thursday with highs around 92, a few storms on Friday. From the WVLT First Alert Weather Center, I'm Chief Meteorologist Spencer Denton.
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10: And welcome back to the Haller and Hilton Hill Show. Natalie is leaving the news. Man, I was going to get to that story here. I was just looking at it on the news. It was about the Carter Middle School kids. But I wanted to, welcome back to the last hour of the Haller and Hilton Hill Show. This is Ashley Nicklaus filling in for Mr. Halloran. Thank you so much, Mr. Halloran, for letting me fill in for you. I've loved being back in Tennessee. And we've been going over people calling in to fill me in on what I missed while I've been gone since on my deployment since March, and so I'm so happy to be back, but I have so much to catch up on. So let's see, Chris has been waiting a long time. Chris has been waiting 35 minutes, so love you, Chris. Let's get to Chris. How are you, sir?
11: Hey, good, Ashley. Thanks for your service and welcome. Oh,
10: well, thank you for holding on. I really appreciate you waiting.
11: Yeah. Now, and thanks to CJ for his service back in the day, but I totally disagree with him for the most part. Anyhow.
10: But that's why we live in the United States. And I love how passionate he is about how he feels. And
11: I'm sure he has his reasons.
10: Yeah, he definitely has his reasons, and he does his research. And unlike a lot of people who formulate passionate opinions that don't have any research behind their reasoning, CJ definitely does have a good basis and reasoning behind it. So I so appreciate when he calls in. But what have you got?
11: Yeah. Well, I was just going to, you know, you were talking about the AFD and being in East Germany back in the late, early 90s.
10: Yeah.
11: And my mom's German, and I was born in Germany. My dad was military, and
10: she was raised in Western Germany?
11: No, East Germany.
10: She was. Okay. What part in East Germany?
11: Yeah. Near Dresden.
10: Okay. Perfect.
11: And, she had to leave in 62 right before the wall came up. Her and my uncle and my grandmother got out like days before they would have been, you know, trapped.
10: Yeah, but that would have been earlier than the 60s.
11: No. It was in the 60s. Remember, the wall was only up for 28 years.
10: Well, and they started blocking it off right after, World War II.
11: Yeah, but
10: II,
11: that was
10: though,
11: in Berlin. So, yeah. That was Berlin.
10: Yeah.
11: Yeah, that was Berlin. So, yeah, but they were not in Berlin. They were in the...
10: In Dresden.
11: What they were doing was putting a fence. They were putting a fence up around the country like a, you know... pretty impenetrable deal.
10: Yeah, it was. But, the Grenze was there. It was just crazy. I did a research paper on everything, the fortifications on that. But, okay, so go ahead. Yeah, what did she think?
11: So she had to leave. She was like 8 or 9 years old, and my grandfather was, he had a large farm, and so the communists were all like, we're going to take your farms and everybody else's, and we're going to let you work on it and be a subsistent farmer. And they kind of had thoughts otherwise. And so just by talking, they were in prison for 7 years, this group of locals from, you know, this small town. And so I never really got to know my granddad till right after the wall came down in 89. When it finally came down, we had them all over here, all of our family that had gotten, you know, trapped over there. And of course I had my grandmother in West Germany, and I'd go over there every summer and see them. And they lived near the, you know, the Grenze, you know, you said the border. Mm-hmm. And we would take off and go over there and just check it out. And it was so eerie. But it wasn't until 89, 90 that I got to meet my grandfather for really the first time. And I feel like these communists have stolen that from me. They've stolen a lot from a lot of people. And these people that live here who are,
10: What exactly do you feel like they've stolen from you?
11: Oh, they've stolen my relationship with my grandfather. They threw him in prison for 7 years. My grandmother had to leave the country with her kids in order to, form a new life. My grandfather was like, get the heck out of here.
10: Did your grandma, what did she go through to get out is what I'm wondering? Because after the Potsdam Agreement, Potsdam Agreement was established, right after World War II, and then they really started escalating the border, especially in the 50s. So I'm just wondering what she actually had to go through to get out, because it could not have been easy.
11: Well, it was basically grab what you can and leave in the middle of the night.
10: Okay, yeah.
11: And so they did, and they made their way to the West, and my grandmother ended up remarrying over there after 4 or 5 years. They were all in not a concentration camp, but a refugee camp for about a year and a half. So the West German government set up places where they could come and stay. Well, then she met my step-grandfather, got married and remarried. And but my real grandfather, I didn't get to meet till 89, 90. And so it was like, it's so fashionable to be this communist now. And I'm like, well, these people, it's ridiculous how,
10: Well, I think the people that cling to this idea of socialism and communism being this enlightened form of government are just extremely ignorant for the reality of what it is.
11: There are all these college-educated elites that think it's so great and wonderful who all, took underwater basket weaving but don't have a real grasp on reality of life.
10: Well, I mean, if you study, communism and socialism from one myopic viewpoint, then it does seem like, hey, this could be a great thing. Everybody can work together and get along, but it completely discounts human nature. And it rewards laziness, and the only people that profit are the elites in the system that are basically corrupt and living off the backs of the population oppressed.
11: And the communists have done that. I mean, not communists, but the liberal. Let me say this: I'll say the far left in Germany has created this kind of environment where people don't really have an incentive to work. There's a lot of social,
10: Social welfare programs.
11: I mean, I know people that were in their 50s, relatives. I'm like, why are you working today? Well, I wouldn't ask them that, but I was always thought that. Apparently, they get a lot of, what they call Unterstützung, which is government help, basically. And especially people in the West, they've grown up with that. Well, the people in the East have also grown up with that, but they've also grown up with a work ethic and, that's why the Eastern people have more of a Southern mentality or something, I would say, than like the people in the West, in Germany, because they have more of like a blue collar mentality where they had to work, and they're tired of this BS that the CDU or whatever has been like putting upon everybody.
10: Yeah.
11: The Christian Democratic, Union, and, they want somebody kind of like Trump's kind of paved the way for these people. And I've been watching the news and everything, and everything is far right. Well, no, and everybody in the comments is like, this is just normal people.
10: Yeah,
11: I agree. I mean, it's just crazy how the media spins things into and tries to whip up a frenzy. So you can't say the media has nothing to do with it. They're just doing their journalistic duties,
10: No, they're not doing their journalistic duties, because one of my degrees in my undergrad was journalism. And it was a fundamental thing for us that we were considered the fourth estate, which was the watchdog of the other three branches of the government. And it was a great responsibility for us to be that, and so that we could shed light on the truth, but not try to get people to think one way or the other. It's just present the evidence and let them make their own decision. But Chris, I really appreciate you calling in. We have to go to another break, but but I love that view coming from an East German and your what your family went through under communism. So thank you so much. Okay, we've got to go to a quick break. I love all these calls. I love all these calls. It's an amazing day. 656-TALK, 1-800-951-TALK. This is Ashley Nicklaus filling in for Halloran on News Talk 98.7.
7: A hot afternoon will give way to a mostly clear night. 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From the WVLT First Alert Weather Center, I'm Chief Meteorologist Spencer Denton.
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0: There you go. Get it. Hey, everyone. Welcome back to the Halloran Hilton Hill Radio Experience. This is Ashley Nicklaus filling in for Mr. Halloran as he's taken some much-needed time off. And thank you to Mr. Halloran for reaching out to me yesterday and asking if I could cover for you. I love being here. I love talking to everyone and all your calls today. Man, we have really run a gamut of different conversations, and I really appreciate you catching me up on things that I've missed since I've been gone since March. So lots going on, and I love how people stay plugged in, and especially on this show. The listeners of the show are amazing, and I like getting the different viewpoints. And of course, I have my view, right? But I consider myself center leading conservative. But people might consider my center as being much more right than they are. But I really live my life trying to build bridges rather than burning them. And I feel like we have become so polarized that we can't even talk about things today without getting upset with one another. And so that's something that I really don't want to promote, as far as not being able to have that dialogue amongst one another, because I loved how the first Bush was a complete statesman. H.W. Bush was an amazing statesman, and he, when he was building his coalition for Desert Storm, he was able to reach out around the world and really form a coalition that was unified to get the tyrannical government of Iraq, which had overtaken Kuwait, out. And they had even said before, you've got to define the end state before you engage in a conflict. You've got to start from the end state and then back plan for how you're going to get to that final point. President Bush at the time said, hey, this is the end state. We're going to liberate Kuwait. And it wasn't part of the original plan to overthrow Saddam Hussein. And so they stopped at a point before they got to overthrow Saddam Hussein, and he remained in power, and they came back and said, okay, this is the original objective, Kuwait. You guys have been liberated. But in that conflict, he had built such a coalition that the governments really helped one another, opened bases to us, allowed us to operate through their airspace, gave troops, gave their own blood and treasure in order to accomplish this goal. And it was because of him being a true statesman and building so many bridges over time that that was such a successful endeavor. And I feel like we've lost that so much these days, is the ability to reach across the aisle and really talk to one another, because people are entitled to their own thoughts. And, you know, in the Declaration of Independence, we have fundamental rights that can't be taken away or transferred. And all men are created equal and endowed with certain unalienable rights, right? Life, liberty, and the pursuit of happiness. And we're all trying to get there. It's just, we get there different ways. And through life experiences, we formulate different ideas of how that should be done. So if we talk more, and if we communicate better, and we really listen. You can't just sit there and look at somebody and not take in what they're saying. You've got to listen to them, because they have a reason, and you want to help find what that reason is so you can understand them. And then you can also help educate them, because sometimes, you know, ignorance isn't necessarily, I'm ignorant to a lot of things. I'm ignorant to nuclear fission and nuclear physics, or I'm ignorant to what life is really like on a Navy boat, right? Because I'm Air Force, I'm not Navy. So I'm ignorant to how they really have to live on a Navy boat. So, but we can educate ourselves so we don't live in that ignorance. It's when we cover ourselves in ignorance and refuse to learn from other people's life experience or what reality is that it really becomes a problem. So I encourage everyone to reach out, talk to other people, even if they hold different opinions, and listen. But let's get to this call real quick. We've got Gretchen on the line. Hey, Gretchen. Welcome to the Halloran Show.
1: Thank you so much. I've been listening, and I love it when you're on there. So,
0: Thank you.
1: I had a question about socialism.
0: Okay.
1: Does anybody have the real figure that it would cost each person who does work? How much of their paychecks per month, per quarter, per year, whatever it may be, would be cut to give it to the people who don't work? To make people understand how much they would have to give up to be able to do socialism without getting money from the government, because we already know we're $40 trillion in debt.
0: Right, right. I think what you could look at, I think the closest you could look to this, and anyone's invited to call in and tell me if I'm wrong, but I think a good gauge on that might be if we look at the tax rates in the more social welfare leaning programs countries in Europe. And I know that some of their tax rates go up to 54%. So that's what they're paying in order to fund all these social welfare programs. And so while socialism isn't necessarily, I mean, socialism, you really don't have all your own private property. Like, you have, hey, this is your ration card. And I was talking to some people recently and what their life was like under communism. And they were telling me about the ration cards that they used to get. Like, they would stand in long lines so that they could get their meat ration. And when they got up to get their meat ration, they were given a chicken leg. And not like a chicken, like the meaty part or anything. It was like the foot and the claws, and that's what their meat ration was. And their bread ration was tiny for a family of four, and they were starving. They were literally starving. So what we can see as far as how much people have to pay for all these, paying for those who don't work, I don't know if you can really put a number on it, because of the self-sacrifice in that and what your quality of life is and how you actually sustain a life is hard to measure. But in those countries that have a more social-leaning welfare program, the tax rates are very, very high and unsustainable for many. And they're just going up. And like I pointed out earlier, I don't know how they're going to do it when they're trying to fund their own national defense and those social welfare programs.
1: Well, I had no idea it was that much, and that was the kind of rationing they were receiving.
0: Yes.
1: So, I guess do you think that our people who are electing these officials that want socialism, which is basically communism, are they aware?
0: I don't think they are.
1: Are they?
0: I think they're idealists.
1: I don't think they are either.
0: I think they're idealists. And that's one thing I say about, you know, the difference in the parties. I feel like Democrats are real idealists, and I love them for being idealists for things. Republicans are more realists. Like, hey, that'd be a great idea, but how are we going to pay for that? I think that's kind of the big difference. And I think that socialist movement is, those hyper idealists who don't have a basis in reality. Just my opinion.
1: Okay. Well, thank you. I appreciate that, because I didn't know if anybody had ever broken it down to the people as to what it was going to cost them and what it was really going to be like, you know.
0: Right.
1: Did a great job. Thank you.
0: What it costs in your pocket is different from what it costs in your personal welfare in life. So the trade-off in your voice and having your freedom is so much more costlier than what the monetary value is, in my opinion. But either way, it's going to hurt. So anyway, but Gretchen, thank you so much for calling in.
1: Thank you. Have a great day.
0: You too, ma'am. I love it. Gretchen bringing it in, bringing it down to the numbers. I love taking it down to the numbers. I'm going to look on this break. about the highest tax rates in Europe, because I was just looking at something at that last week in reference to the high tax rates in Europe in order to be able to fund those social welfare programs. But on this break, I'm going to look it up a little bit more, and then we have another caller, Ron. We'll get to you right after this. This is Ashley Nicklaus, News Talk 98.7, News and Talk of East Tennessee for Halloran Hilton Hill.
2: A hot afternoon will give way to a mostly clear night with lows around 70. Look for another unseasonably hot day on Thursday with a mostly sunny sky and highs around 92. An isolated storm possible Friday through the weekend. Get the latest forecast anytime on the WVLT First Alert Weather app. I'm Chief Meteorologist Spencer Denton from the WVLT First Alert Weather Center.
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1: I don't know. We'll look it up.
2: But Bad Girls.
1: Back. Oh.
2: Yeah.
1: Oh, I know what you're saying. Doot, doot, beep. Okay, you're going to play that next. Anyway. Okay. Welcome back to the show. This is Ashley Nicklaus, News Talk 98.7, filling in for Haller and Hilton Hill. We have a caller we're getting to. Let's see what Ron has to say. What's up, Ron? How can I help you?
3: Hello, Colonel Nicklaus. You may not recall me, but I am the Special Forces Sergeant Major that spoke to you back probably about January.
1: Yes,
3: about
1: sir.
3: Being a guest speaker at our reunion in May. But you probably couldn't have made it anyway because you were deployed.
1: I was deployed. I was gone. Yeah. I was wishing I was home. How are you doing, sir?
3: Well, I'm doing well. Thank you for asking. Nobody
1: I'm sorry
3: cares.
1: I missed anyway. I'm sorry I missed. I kind of had to leave abruptly. They called me
3: on a Thursday,
1: and I was driving down on Friday. So, I'm sorry I missed that, but fill me in for next year.
3: What I did, I filled in with a tour of the Smith & Wesson factory.
1: Way better.
3: But anyway, evidently your topic is you know, how socialism really is, et cetera, communism. Well, now, understand, that reunion, that was Special Forces Berlin. There was unit that was classified then that is not classified now. I think you saw the website, okay?
1: Yes.
3: And I spent two tours there, almost 8 years, okay?
1: You saw some shiz, my friend.
3: After I came back from Vietnam, you know, I went special. I was in 101st in Vietnam, went special forces, and then I was in the 7th group at Bragg, Halo team, et cetera, et cetera. And then I got orders for Germany. And it said Dead A Berlin Brigade. I thought it was going to be 1st Battalion, 10th group in Bad Tölz. And I said, whoa, what is this? And then the guy called me back in a room and made me wise. But what I was going to say is this. Now, in those times, now you're talking about in the 70s and 80s.
1: Yep.
3: I saw socialism / communism at its, quotations, best.
1: Okay. And that was under Erich Honecker, who was the leader of East Germany at the time.
3: Right. Now, here's the deal, too. Now, we were 108 miles inside East Germany.
1: Okay.
3: You cannot believe what we had to do. I have driven through so many times, you know, from Helmstedt in West Germany to Berlin.
1: Uh-huh.
3: You had to get flag orders and everything.
1: Oh, yeah. Up that corridor.
3: Oh, yeah. Oh, you can't believe it. We didn't recognize East Germany, but we would go through the Russian checkpoint, and you got out of your car. And you had flag orders, and they were in English, Russian, and French. And you would walk up to the guard. And I did this so many times. I would look at these guards. And he would he couldn't read very well, probably illiterate. But he would look at it, and I would look at their fingernails bitten off to the quick. And their uniforms, there's a lot of, plastic, like their belts and things that was cracking.
1: Yeah.
3: They weren't what you saw on TV. Anyway, right. Moving on. And then he would say to you, which is Russian for thank you or whatever. You go on into the building, okay, and it reeked of coal oil. And there was a window, and you'd slide your stuff in there, and a voice would say, which is Russian, I guess, or whatever. Anyway, how long they kept your orders depended on what our relationships were. And then you drive all the way through and do the same thing at Helmstedt.
1: Right.
3: Well, now let's talk about East Berlin. Now, we could go into East Berlin, okay?
1: Yeah.
3: Now, our job was, you know, we were going to see what was going to happen. Well, we could go into East Berlin. We had to go through Checkpoint Charlie.
1: Yeah.
3: And you had to wear we normally didn't go because we had to get a haircut. This is in the 70s and 80s. We had long hair and everything. We never wore a uniform.
1: Mm-hmm.
3: We weren't there in the eyes of the normal world.
1: Right.
3: But anyway, so when you went over, everything was austere.
1: Yeah.
3: We had the U-Bahns, which is our subways, U being Unter, and they had the S-Bahn. Well, you go over and you go to restaurants. Now, let me tell you, you got your money changed into East German Mark, which is substantially less than
1: the
3: West
1: Ostmark.
3: German. And you could get a tremendous meal, five-star meal, you know.

0: And some people would want to go to the stores and look at clothes. But let me tell you something. I've known guys that bought, like, boots, and the soles would fall off, okay? Mm-hmm. Okay. So, anyway, now, Berlin. Have you ever been to Berlin, Germany?
1: Yes, sir. I was there in, let's see, 1990, and I had to buy a visa to go through Checkpoint Charlie in order to get into East Berlin. Yep.
0: Okay, now you'll recall Kurfürstendamm.
1: Yes.
0: That was a big Broadway where all the, you know, well, you know, of course, your latitude is very high there, so it didn't get dark in the summertime until, like, you know, 11 o'clock. But I would sit there on Kudamm where everybody was, West Germany, West Berlin, driving Porsches, Mercedes, and drinking Glühwein, et cetera, and looking over. You could look across the wall,
1: right,
0: and it was dark.
1: Yeah.
0: Big gray apartments. That is your housing, by the way. You know that. And so I'm thinking, how long can they bullshit these people? You know, because don't tell me some teenager ain't saying to his mama and daddy, listen, that looks like fun. No, it ain't. No, it is. But look at them; they're happy. Okay, moving on. So anyway, so after the wall came down, and I went back probably 8 months later for a big flintlock exercise. You ever heard of the flintlocks?
1: Uh-huh.
0: And so, and I was a sergeant major, 10th group.
1: So
0: I was in Bitburg.
1: Yep.
0: And I could talk to a lot of what were East Germans. They had come over, and the West Germans hated them because they couldn't do anything. They had lived so long on state subsidies.
1: Yeah.
0: And here's the way it worked. Now, you know, when they were in East, before the wall came down, East Berlin, talking about like Mondani wants to have the state or the city grocery stores.
1: Yeah.
0: They would have to stand in line, okay?
1: Uh-huh.
0: Then they would go in X number of times, and the shelves were sometimes bare.
1: Yeah.
0: You ask the people in there, well, when are you going to get some widgets in? Well, nobody knows. The reason Food City and Kroger furnish us such great food, there is profit. Can you say profit? I can say profit. That's called capitalism. And that is the reason, because there's profit there. Now, moving on. Those gray looking, and if you drove the 108 miles to Helmstedt, you passed these towns, Magdeburg and all that, and you could see these big gray apartments. When socialists tell you they will furnish housing, that is what it will be.
1: Oh, yeah.
0: It will be what they want you to have.
1: Oh, it's terrible, and, too. It's like asbestos concrete and everything.
0: Oh, yeah, ugly. And you see it in Ukraine. Now, anyway. And then you talk about your job. Your job will be what the state decides you will have.
1: They tell you to, yep.
0: And these little Trabant cars used to pass us. I could only go 65 miles an hour. That's what, if I got there any faster than I think it was 2 hours or whatever, I'd get a DR. But anyway, and that person driving that with his family wearing his coat and tie, he was probably a member of the party for 20 years to get that car.
1: Yeah, because it was like a 10-year wait list to get one of those.
0: I guess. But now here's something that young people that are really for this socialism, when they hear about free education, I hope they understand now. In a socialist state, they don't need everybody to have a useless degree in partying.
1: Yeah, that's true.
0: In what we would call elementary school, if they see a child that is showing promise, yes, they will get to go to a university perhaps at the end of their what we would consider maybe a ninth grade education, if that. Because in their system, the jobs you will have, you don't need to have a great degree.
1: Yeah.
0: And that is the way it is, okay? And if you'll notice in your, and this is the last thing I'll say, in your socialist societies, i.e. communist, the people who have what they want are the elite.
1: Yes.
0: The rest of the people have what they will have.
1: Yep.
0: And I hope that all these young people that are out there with all these socialist candidates and whatever, they must think that they're going to be, should they win, should we ever become that type of society, they must think they're going to be elite because they most assuredly are not.
1: I'm sure they do.
0: And you know this, being the worldly person you are, communist / socialist, the people who have anything are the elite, and everybody else has what they will allow them to have to make the state scrape by.
1: Yep.
0: Okay. That's about it. That's about it.
1: Awesome.
0: I have seen it. Colonel, I have seen it.
1: I know.
0: I have seen it.
1: I know you have.
0: Okay.
1: So, hey, thanks for your service, Ron. We'll talk soon. I love it when people come in with their past experiences, and they've really been there firsthand to see it. I saw in a country I was in recently that the communist dictator, the house that he lived in, compared to the way the regular people lived. He lived a very, very nice life with peacocks in the garden and his own pool and sauna and all this other gold leafing everywhere, but everybody else was getting a chicken foot for their food. So I hope people can educate themselves on that. Hey, so we have one more caller, but we do have to take a break, don't we? Okay. Wayne's telling me we've got to take a break first, and then we'll get to this last caller in the last segment of the Haller and Hilton Hill Show. This is Ashley Nicklaus, News Talk 98.7.
2: A hot afternoon will give way to a mostly clear night, lows around 70, back around 92 on Thursday. From the WVLT First Alert Weather Center, I'm Chief Meteorologist Spencer Denton.
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3: Hello, hello. Welcome back to the Halloran Hilton Hill Show. This is Ashley Nicklaus with you as we're finishing up today's show. I so appreciate everybody calling in. We've got one more caller. Okay. Bad girls. That's how we're stopping the show. Yeah. Beep, beep. Awesome. Hey, let's get Eddie on the line real quick. And let's see what he has to say. Hey, Eddie, welcome to the Halloran Show.
4: Hey, Colonel. I had called before. Of course, I try to call every time you were on. I love listening to you.
3: Oh, you're sweet.
4: And, you know, when my father was in, he got separated in New Guinea, I think, from the Japanese and got the silver and bronze star. Was missing in action 6 months.
3: Yes.
4: And, well, not 6 months, 6 weeks, before they advanced in to get them. But the sergeant major pretty much told what I was going to talk about, which he was spot on, you know. And knowing what I know, I was only a master sergeant when I got out, so I ain't going to go against what a sergeant major would say. That's
3: everybody
4: sure.
3: has their own life experiences, my friend.
4: Yeah. But he hit it dead on. I can't say, I mean, dead on. Yeah, I know you've experienced it. But I think what sort of got me interested, too, is, you know, you do refuel in the air, and I know you've spent many, many months here lately probably over there refueling. But who refuels yuns and how yuns do that?
3: Normally, there's very few 135s in the inventory that can actually unload fuel during aerial refueling. There are very few of them, but normally we take off with what we have and we offload our fuel and then land. Now, the new aircraft, the KC-46, does have the capability to what we call consult, where we can offload fuel into them so they can take on fuel while they're in the air. And the former KC-10 used to be able to do that also, but the KC-10 is now a retired aircraft. So the new aircraft, the KC-46, can take on fuel, but most of the KC-135s in the inventory cannot. So we take off with what we have, and we make sure that we have enough to land back.
4: Well, I hope you're home tomorrow. When you are, get called back out, please may God bless you in your journey back home to your family.
3: Eddie, thank you so much.
4: I guess about it.
3: Thank you, Eddie.
4: Thank you so much.
3: Thank you. Thank you for your service. And for you and everyone in our listening audience, please ask you to keep all of those that are over there and those that are getting ready to go. My son is one of them. Please keep them in your prayers because they're doing it for you.
4: I think that's the truth. And I'll be glad when it's over. I understand it. And I pray. I don't know what's happening to the Democrat Party. I know you probably can't go there across that line. But, I mean, they've...
3: We're going to pray for everybody, aren't we? We're going to pray for discernment for all. So, again, thank you so much, Eddie, for calling in. You are our last caller for the day. So I appreciate you ending us on such a positive note. And hopefully I'll be back on soon. So, you know, whenever Halloran's out next, I'd love to come and spend time with you, Wayne. But I always enjoy spending this time with our listening audience here in East Tennessee. We have an incredible country, and we have an incredible area that we're blessed to be in Tennessee, especially East Tennessee. I was yearning to come back so that I could be here and be with our family and be mm-hmm. with our people here. And it's really just amazing. And I hope that everyone, especially in this week of 9/11 that's coming up, that we remember that in that catastrophe, in that terrible terrorist attack, that surprise attack on 9/11, after that, it was amazing how the people of the United States came together mm-hmm. and we became an American society. We were the United States. We were America. And we really reached across the aisles and we were building bridges rather than burning them. And I wish more people would keep that in mind as we go through this week, because we've lost a lot of people standing up for what America was built on. And they walk out the door every day for you, to protect you and protect your way of life. And that includes our first responders that responded on that day on 9/11. They didn't ask and they didn't run away. They ran into the fire and they did it for you. And they do it every day. And just remember them in your prayers. And let's try to be Americans this week. And let's be Americans next week. And let's be Americans next year. God bless all of y'all. Have a wonderful day. Thanks for listening to the Haller and Hilton Hill Show. This is Ashley Niklos, Faith, Family, and Service.
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5: 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Just play the game one way. You hit a ball in the gap, run. 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
4: Rallying Republicans in Dallas. I'm Lisa Lacera, Fox News. The first ever Republican midterm convention underway.
5: Republicans have come together for a convention dedicated to one mission: defying history. We didn't come to Dallas to talk about winning. We came here to do it.
4: Party Chair Joe Cruders, Wisconsin Congressman Derek Van Orden.
6: Democrats spent months demonizing the tax cuts we delivered. And now that millions of dollars are returning back home to rural communities, they're rushing to take credit for one of the largest investments.
4: Not all Republicans up for re-election are there, with President Trump saying he wants the focus to be on those in vulnerable races. The president said to address the crowd in a couple hours and again tomorrow night. Colorado Congressman Jason Crow, among the Democrats who traveled to Dallas, saying President Trump is not making the convention about Americans or the midterms. He told the Associated Press he's making it about himself. Secretary of State Marco Rubio, now in Ecuador, meeting with President Daniel Noboa and telling reporters the Trump administration is now focused on working with allied countries, aligning with their laws, but said the U.S. military will still blow up drug trafficking ships if need be. This coming after meeting with the new leader of Colombia.
7: Colombia has a new right-wing president, and the Trump administration is ready to restore cooperation. Secretary of State Marco Rubio, meeting President Abelardo de la Espriella in the city of Barranquilla, says he hopes the two countries can rebuild their relationship. President de la Espriella believes they can work on bulletproofing the hemisphere against drug trafficking. He'd like American support with drones, radar, and anti-money laundering tools.
4: Fox's Jonathan Savage. Rubio next heads to Peru for talks with its new leader. 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
12: It's the investigation into a possible Iran connection in water system hacks.
13: Federal agencies have warned that Iranian-affiliated cyber actors are targeting critical infrastructure, including water and wastewater facilities.
12: It's the Sean Diddy Combs prison release date being moved up to January 2028. It's the FEMA flood maps causing some homeowners to be without insurance. In other words, it's the news that affects you.
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3: Here's your first alert to unseasonably hot weather through the end of the week and increasing rain chances starting Friday through the weekend. For tonight, temperatures fall to around 70 under a mostly clear sky, mostly sunny and hot on Thursday with highs around 92, a few storms on Friday. From the WVLT First Alert Weather Center, I'm Chief Meteorologist Spencer Denton.
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1: All right, thank you, Scott, Sean, and thanks to all of you for being with us. 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If you want to be a part of the program, it's 800-941-SEAN if you want to join us. We are in beautiful Dallas, Texas for the very first Republican midterm election convention. We're here for an important reason, and we're going to be broadcasting. We have a lot on our plate and excited to be here. The people of Texas are great. God bless Texas. The hotel we're in is packed with MAGA normal people, which is very nice. You know, it's nothing like New York. That would not have been a good site selection, in my humble opinion, for the Republican midterm convention. Looking forward to going over and seeing everybody tonight. And we're doing 2 hours on Hannity, 9 Eastern, 9 to 11. The president will be speaking during that hour. And as soon as the president is finished giving his speech, Vice President Vance will be with us. We've got a great lineup of guests that will all be on set with us, which is a lot of fun. Anyway, looking forward. Great to be in Texas. God bless Texas and God bless the people of Texas. I'll get into this later. There, you know, I landed and first thing I see is a copy of the Dallas Morning News, and on it, it's about Gavin Newsom versus Greg Abbott. And immediately I contact my team and I'm like, can you please put this up on X? Because I have no access to my social media accounts. My team does not trust me to have such privileged information. I did become a little bit of a Twitter freak addict for a while, and I'd be up till 3 and 4 in the morning having massive Twitter fights at the time, now X fights, back then with Jimmy Kimmel and Alec Baldwin. Who else did I fight late into the night? There are a lot of people I have these classic fights with. It would start trending. Huge fight. Became very bizarre. All right, lot to get to. And we're now 55 days before the single most important election in my life. I spent a lot of time thinking about this, and O'Reilly actually has a new book coming out, What's at Stake in This Election. And the premise of it is, and he'll explain it in the top of the next hour, and I don't want to steal his thunder, but it's basically what we've been saying. There's not a single Democrat on the ballot that is not going to be in line with the squad. If you're voting for Sherrod Brown in Ohio, as an example, you know, I don't know why the polls are close in Ohio, even though I know I'm the one telling you don't pay attention to any polls. Commit yourself in your heart, mind, and soul that this is the most important midterm in your life. Because what you need to realize is so far out of elected Democrats has only been one that has been willing to take on the extremism, radicalism, statism, socialism, communist takeover of the Democratic Party. And this madness of people like Abdul El-Sayed and James Talafrico and, you know, the city of Troy Jackson and every other candidate that they've got running around the country. If you vote for any of them, you might, if you're in Texas and you vote for Talarico, or let's say you're in Iowa and you don't vote Republican, you basically are giving a vote to Talarico and to El-Sayed and to Pocahontas and Grandpa Bernie and the squad and AOC, because they control the party. So you got to understand it is a collective effort that they've all signed on to, although they don't want to express it publicly. That's why you see them starting to distance themselves from the very agenda that remains on the DSA website. Now, I'm speaking out of both sides of my mouth. If you want to call me out on it, fair. I've been saying don't pay attention to the polls. However, I can't help myself. I'm a political addict. It's like, you remember Richard Pryor once described being addicted to crack cocaine as like, I put the crack pipe down. I said, I wouldn't touch it for 10 minutes. And a minute later, I'm holding the crack pipe and I'm back using it again. You know, I say, don't listen to the polls. Now I'm quoting a poll. I mean, I'm an idiot. But so you have every right to call me that. But there is a poll showing, and it is hopeful to me that I think Bruce Blakeman is the last great hope for New York, the state of New York. He has now closed the gap on incumbent Governor Kathy Hochul, who desperately has been bowing at the altar, desperately needs Mamdani's help and the squad's help. Mamdani turns on Hochul, is game over for Hochul. So she's got to appease him and give in to his every financial demand, which she has been doing, you know, regularly. And the state of New York is going bankrupt, just like the state of California is going bankrupt. And it's inevitable all of that will happen. But this is now, right now we have Hochul leading the current Nassau County executive. I know him personally. He's a wonderful human being. He is a public servant. His name is Bruce Blakeman. He's been on this program. He's been on TV. We'll have him back. But he's the Nassau County executive. That was the very county that I myself lived in when I lived in Long Island in New York, which I left 3 years ago. And anyway, it's now 49.6 to 45.7. It's a 4-point race here. I mean, he's got less than a 4-point race. He can... That is within the margin of error. You know, my fear has always been that too many people like me, too many Wall Street firms, financial firms, institutions, institutional banks, you know, they've just pulled out in droves and they pulled up stakes and now they're, you know, moving Wall Street south. And in my home state of Florida is real. All of the big banks, all the investment firms, all the private equity firms, they're all down there. Everywhere, you know, up the southeast coast from Miami in southern Florida all the way up to West Palm Beach, Florida, and everywhere in between. However, I think Bruce Blakeman, number one, the best way to fix New York is to start fracking. Pennsylvania has been fracking. It's been an enormous financial boom for the state of the Commonwealth of Pennsylvania, Linda's state. So anyway, that's good news. And by the way, the same admonition goes for the people out in California. I just think the numbers, it's so dominated out there by lunatics. I don't know what to tell you. I mean, but Steve Hilton would make a great governor. It might be your last chance out in California. I don't want to give people false hope. These polls have been atrocious. Francesca Hong was supposed to win by anywhere between 20 and 30 points. And she lost by 3,000. And Abdul El Sayed was supposed to win by 20 points, and he barely won by 1%. So the polling has been just absolutely, completely atrocious, and you can't trust it because polls do have a way of impacting people's motivation to get out and vote. You think your candidate has it in the bag, and you're like, oh, I don't need to vote. They don't need my vote. This thing's over. Don't ever think that way. And it's a matter of understanding. I think we have to fundamentally understand a vote for any Democrat for the House of Representatives or the U.S. Senate. You might as well be voting for AOC herself because she basically is now the leader of this movement and the Mamdanis of the world and the Pocahontases of the world and the Bernie Sanders of the world. This guy, Troy Jackson, with this vile temper, according to everyone around him. We do have a poll showing Mike Rogers in a close race, but ahead of Abdul El Sayed. And I'm not trusting it because look how off they were in the primary for El Sayed. It's unbelievable. Now, this convention is an opportunity for Republicans to lay out what is at stake for the country. I won't repeat it now. I think I've gone over it quite a bit, and that is all of the things that most people don't know that Donald Trump has been able to accomplish in the last year and a half. It is significant. And if the Democrats get back in power, we know what their stated agenda is. I won't repeat it today. I'll give you a day off today. But I've been repeating it on purpose so that you will be able to regurgitate it from memory and tell your friends and family and coworkers and neighbors and strangers that you run into what is at stake here. But, you know, hopefully there will be clarity brought to what this election is all about with the understanding is they vote as a block. You know, I will say this, Republicans over the many, many years I've covered races and watched the Republican Party, you know, that they tend to create circular firing squads and they go after each other. Democrats, they circle the wagons. Right now, Democrats are circling the wagons. The one outcast is John Fetterman. And John Fetterman, as a caller last week or the week before pointed out, is not exactly conservative on issues about men playing, biological men playing women's sports, on abortion, on the Second Amendment. And I did actually take that listener's request, and I asked Senator Fetterman about it. However, he does believe that the president is doing the right thing with Iran and preventing the radical mullahs in Iran from ever getting nuclear capability. He does support the authority of the commander in chief to use military action when he sees our national security is in jeopardy. He does support the state of Israel, which has, you know, been under fire their entire existence. October 7th would be like losing 40,000 Americans in a day. Unreal. So this is, you know, we're seeing also, too, there was an interesting article, Graham Plattner's replacement, this guy Troy Jackson, I call him Graham Plattner 2.0, Troy Jackson running for the Senate, the guy that is being accused of having a vicious temper and throwing a water bottle at one of another state legislator, didn't even want to stay in office as a result, and one guy that said in an interview that he witnessed him years ago slapping a woman with, you know, an open hand across the face. He denies it, but, you know, the guy said he saw it. Who do you believe? I don't know. This guy has a vicious temper, according to everybody that knows him. They all say the same thing. But anyway, so Jackson, you know, is now suggesting the government should be able to take over private property when necessary. Well, we do have eminent domain laws. Is it for the public good? Okay, that would usually be the standard. But anyway, so what they're saying is they now have dubbed him Mains Mamdani, as, you know, as this now has become front and center as a major issue in Maine, and that race against Susan Collins. Susan Collins, and let me say something here. Not every Republican you're going to vote for is going to be one that you love or even maybe even like. Maybe your Republican's a bit of a rhino. Maybe your Republican is not willing to fight. Maybe your Republican just goes along to get along, and he's one of these guys that the best job he's ever going to have in his life is being a member of Congress, and that'll be the most money that they'll ever make in their life. I don't know. But if he's not supporting this DSA radicalism, that's not the uniparty that Linda and I were arguing about last week. There is a clear line of demarcation there. And sometimes you vote for the lesser of two evils. Be very blunt. Keep it, you know, simple, stupid. I'm keeping it simple. And that is, but they're going to vote as a block. This is a team sport. Republicans often, you know what? They don't play as a team. The president was not wrong on the SAVE Act. The president was not wrong, you know, to try and push his spine of steel onto Republicans to motivate them to take stronger stances. I don't think the president's wrong in his prediction either. If Democrats ever get back power, they will pack the courts. They will push for D.C. and Puerto Rico statehood, and they will try to implement their stated DSA goals. You know, so we'll see what happens. But anyway, we have a Trump-backed candidate winning a high-stakes GOP primary for a New Hampshire district. And that's going to be interesting to watch. The president now, on Sunday, renewed their appeal to the U.S. Supreme Court after a federal judge blocked new restrictions on mail-in ballots ahead of the midterm. There are rival court rulings that leaves Missouri's congressional map a little bit in limbo. We're still following that particular case. We're going to give you the latest on the radical left when we get back, but you know, I'm really enjoying Texas, the people of Texas. I met the nicest people, by the way, from all over the country. People are coming in from everywhere. And every hotel is pretty much packed. And, you know, I do have one complaint about the hotel I'm staying in. If you want to order food, you just can't get a person. You have to order a QR code to order food. I'm like, I don't want to use a QR code. It's too much work. And you have no room for commentary. Can I please have a little more onions and no peppers with that, please? No, forget it. Special orders do upset us. Forget about the old Burger King line. Anyway, 800-941-SEAN, our number. We're in Dallas. We're in beautiful Texas at the first ever Republican midterm national convention. 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
1: Broadcasting from beautiful Dallas, Texas, for what is the first ever Republican midterm convention. I think it's a great idea, great opportunity to let the entire country know what is at stake. And it's a primetime event. President will speak tonight. We're doing 2 hours of Hannity, 9 to 11 p.m., right after the president finishes speaking. Our first guest up will be Vice President J.D. Vance. He will be speaking, I think, tomorrow night. They've got a great roster of people here, having a lot of meetings and doing some podcasting and radio and, you know, keeping a pretty busy schedule, which is what I love to do. And thanks to all of you. And so we have a lot of ground to cover. But tonight, I think America needs to know you vote for one Democrat, you are voting for AOC. Grandpa Bernie, Pocahontas, Mamdani, you're voting for the lunacy. They're all the same.

0: hot afternoon will give way to a mostly clear night. 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From the WVLT First Alert Weather Center, I'm Chief Meteorologist Spencer Denton.
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1: All right, 25 now till the top of the hour. Toll free, it's 800-941-SEAN if you want to be a part of the program. We're in Dallas. We're in Texas, the first ever Republican midterm national convention. And looking forward to being there tonight, broadcasting 2 hours. President Trump speaking tonight, an exclusive interview with the vice president immediately thereafter. We've got a great lineup of guests we'll tell you about in a little bit later. Anyway, 9 to 11 Eastern, 8 to 10 local time. And hope you'll be tuning in and telling your friends, because this is a moment now when everyone needs to dial in. I mean, you just can't put it off. Everyone needs to know how high the stakes are here. 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Just to kind of illustrate what I'm trying to convey to you is that is, if you would vote, ask yourself if you would vote for Mamdani. Would you vote for him? Okay. So maybe some of you listening would. Ask yourself if you would vote for a guy that believes there are 6 genders, not 2. 6-gender Tellerico. Ask yourself. A guy that claims that God is non-binary. We have a new clip of him today. We'll play it later in the show. Of him making the case that, saying that God, Yahweh, Allah, all lead to the same divine truth. Well, I studied theology in Latin, and I've interviewed and read the Quran and interviewed many imams over the years. And I try to ask them, what does it mean when it says, take neither Christians nor Jews for your friends? What does that actually mean? Just interesting, inquiring minds want to know. You know, would you vote for somebody that thinks that God is non-binary? Would you vote for somebody that wants a doormat, a welcome mat at our southern border, that is running a vegan campaign?

0: in a cattle state? Would you vote for somebody against drilling in an oil state? Would you vote for somebody that is that radical? Because if you vote for any one of these Democrats, now maybe you're in Ohio, and maybe Sherrod Brown is saying things a little differently, not taking his radical position. Sherrod Brown will be a loyal squad, radicalized Democratic vote, period, full stop. And you won't be able to stop it for 6 years because he gets a 6-year term if he's elected. This is why these elections matter. They all matter. This is why if you're in Alaska, this is why if you're in Michigan, this is why if you're in Ohio, this is why if you are in Texas, this is why if you are in New Hampshire or North Carolina or Georgia, that understand that you might as well be voting for Mamdani, AOC, the squad, Congresswoman Omar and company, and Pocahontas and Grandpa Bernie all in one. Because they're not going to deviate, because the party now is dominated by the radical left. Here's another example. If you live in Arlington, Virginia, wait till you hear this. Local Democrats there, they're spending your tax dollars. They have now approved the creation of a $50,000 fund to provide families of deported illegal aliens with taxpayer dollars to cover costs. It's very nice of them. We have a clip of Gavin Newsom today. Gavin Newsom bragging to Don Lemon that he provides free health care to illegals. The people that didn't respect our laws, border sovereignty, now they kind of get a reward for breaking the law. They get paid for breaking the law. And he brags about it. Here's what he said.
1: So what they will say on Fox News is, why is Gavin Newsom out here in South Carolina? His state is in shambles, and he's not serving the people of South Carolina.
2: Well, I mean,
1: he's serving the people of California, excuse me.
2: Yeah, I think they deserve more than a $7.25 minimum wage here. I think they deserve more than a governor who refuses to expand Medicaid. We not only expanded Medicaid, but we're the only state in America providing universal health care regardless of pre-existing condition, ability to pay, and your immigration status. I know how offensive that is to people, and I get how controversial that is. We delivered that.
0: We delivered that, he says it proudly, and he wants to be president. He didn't mention in that little diatribe, tirade of his, that Californians pay the highest income, state income taxes in the country, the highest sales taxes in the country, the highest gas taxes in the country, have the worst quality of life in the country. Didn't mention that the homelessness population has soared under his leadership. Didn't mention the massive amount of debt because he's paying and offering free benefits to illegals in his state like Medi-Cal, et cetera, and how much borrowing he's had to do in spite of all the high taxes and money that he accumulates and has in his coffers every day. But anyway, Arlington County Board of Board approved the creation of a $50,000 fund to provide families of deported illegal aliens with taxpayer dollars to cover the costs. It's very nice of them. In Pennsylvania, if you want to know what the radical left is doing, I mean, remember, Josh Shapiro was sold to us as a moderate. He's not a moderate. One thing Linda's been dead accurate on, and that is that Josh Shapiro is not a moderate. Fetterman knows it. I talked to him about the guy. Few people want to relive the lockdowns, I don't think, of COVID-19, but Josh Shapiro, who leads the nation's largest swing state and often hints at his presidential ambition, seems nostalgic for those draconian policies that defined the era. And remember, 2021, after suffering a year of pandemic lockdowns, voters passed two amendments that capped the governor's emergency declarations to 21 days. They also gave the legislature the power to extend or end them without his signature, which was smart. Rare, resounding statement that the good people of the Commonwealth do not want a single office holder governing by decree. That was not stupid. Shapiro wants to circumvent that mandate, and now he's quietly been advancing 500 pages of changes to Pennsylvania's health code, claiming expansive disease control powers through executive regulation, without the legislature's approval. So he wants the power to do it again. By the way, Fetterman leans on an unlikely GOP ally as Democrats sharpen their knives over an explosive report, but he's under fire over leaked text with disgruntled staff members. I heard Dave McCormick defending him. And I'm just telling you what this is. And Fetterman finally broke his silence following this report on him about leaked text messages between him and his staff, et cetera. And these are disgruntled former employees. What they are radical leftists that work for him and don't like his policies. It's not any more complicated than that. One New Mexico Democrat had to resign after, well, this naked hotel scandal. Maybe more information than you want to hear. New Mexico Democratic State Representative Joseph Hernandez entered his reelection campaign following an alcohol-related incident at a Chicago hotel in which police responded to reports of a man running naked through the hallway and knocking on guest doors. Hello? Happy birthday to me. It's unreal. James Carville has a theory, and he thinks he's cracked why Trump is making Republicans sweat before midterms. And his theory goes like this, that Trump might want Republicans to lose, claiming he aims to torture the party despite publicly supporting their midterm campaigns. No. No. I pray in the name of Jesus I get more Trump hate and Trump derangement syndrome. That's what I want, more Trump derangement syndrome. I'll say it. Yeah, I said it. There, I said it. I want it. God bless me. May the Spirit of the Lord come upon me. Give me more Trump derangement syndrome. Anyway, Trump's, you know, all this. He thinks he's cracked the code. Okay, he hasn't cracked the code. You know, it's pretty unbelievable. You know, Mamdani won't listen to anybody. Mamdani doesn't care. It's almost like he doesn't care about well over 100,000 people, even city council people, 9/11 families, begging him to stay away from these anniversary events. So what does he do? He's attending 8 of them. Zoran Marxist Kami Mamdani. You know, his own wife celebrating terror and putting her seal of approval on that. I don't know if I really want to get Linda pissed off this early in the show, but maybe, I don't know. She tries to get me pissed off before the start of a show, so I think it's only fair, Linda. Do you not think that's fair?
3: Yes. My resting place is annoyed and pissed off, so it's not a hard leap, but go ahead, give it your best shot.
0: You know that a lot of these jurors in the Lindsey Clancy case are speaking out, and you know, one says the majority of the jurors were trying to sway the one holdout from the very beginning. Yet another juror contradicts that. And then one juror defended the holdout juror. The worst thing that was said in this, though, is by Kevin Reddington, the guy that attacked me and Nancy Grace. Apparently, he only likes people that agree with him. I felt that the prosecution in this case met the standard and were able to prove what was the burden on them, the legal requirement that you show intent. And I think when she sent her husband out shopping at the CVS that she called to make sure it was open so that he could, quote, get children's Miralax, showed a lot of intention on her part and that she was of sound enough mind to have some premeditation here. It's unbelievable. And then now Reddington is lashing out saying these other jurors, this one holdout stole their time, robbed them of what they wanted. They didn't rob them of anything. It's called the jury system. It's not a perfect system, but I can't think of a better one. I mean, what do you want this guy to go against his own personal convictions? He swore an oath. He did listen. He specifically under oath said to the judge, yes, I understand your instructions. Yes, I understand your definition of reasonable doubt. He's saying, well, he expressed that he had some reasonable doubt. He said, no, You know, because reasonable doubt doesn't mean that you don't have any doubt at all. The judge in that case was very clear on that, too. Reasonable doubt, he defined it again and again and again. I don't feel like relitigating it. You know, we'll see what happens here. But the worst part is now we got the copycat cases coming up. I told you about the case yesterday. Not good. I think we're gonna hear more and more about this, and that scares me. A female jury in the trial defending the lone holdout. The woman spoke to WBZ TV on the condition of anonymity, juror number 5 in this case. You know, here's the bad part. When Reddington makes these comments, he's putting a target on the back and in the forehead, a bullseye on this one holdout juror who stood by his convictions, which is what you're supposed to do if you take on the responsibility of being a juror. Anyway, this one woman, at least on WBZ TV, she didn't want to be identified. Don't blame her. She said that the start of deliberations, the majority of jurors made up of 9 women and 3 men were trying to convince the lone holdout to change his vote. The majority of the people, it doesn't matter what side it was on, were very firm in their stance and their beliefs from the beginning. And the standout lone juror was not the only one unwilling to see things from the other side. So I want to defend the individual in a sense. There were some big personalities in that room, but at the end of the day, I feel like it just came down to an inability to move past one's convictions. Okay, they tried, they gave it their best shot, 36, 37 hours of deliberation, and they couldn't agree. Okay, so now the prosecution will determine, you know, what to do moving forward. I don't know, they probably learned a lot in their presentation in this case. The unnamed female juror admitted she initially believed Clancy should face justice for killing these 3 kids. But she kind of said, originally, I thought she was guilty. And she is, you know, criminally responsible for it. Maybe I still believe that in a certain way, she even said. So it's not like this was such a slam dunk that Reddington's trying to make. Anyway, 800-941-SEAN is our number if you want to be a part of the program. We're in Dallas for the first ever Republican midterm convention. Born on America's Darkest Day, 9/11/01, the Tunnel to Towers Foundation. They have been helping American heroes ever since. Like, for example, United States Navy technician Shannon Kent. 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Decorated warrior mother. She served multiple tours in Iraq and Afghanistan. And she was on command when it was established, this new cryptologic warfare activity department. She tragically, sadly lost her life in a suicide bomb attack in Syria. This is now the 25th anniversary year of 9/11. Her sacrifice reminds us of the cost, the lasting impact of that day. She left behind a husband and 2 young sons. And the Tunnel to Towers Foundation was able to pay off the family mortgage, giving that family security of knowing that home is theirs forever. 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

0: En garde!
1: U.S. Olympians do it, your neighbor's kid does it, and yes, it's the only socially acceptable way to carry a sword, fencing. No, not the kind that keeps dogs in. This is the Olympic and Paralympic sport for all ages. Fencing is fun, safe, and welcoming. Physical chess that builds both body and mind. 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
2: I asked what kind of family she wanted. She said, a family like yours.
3: 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You can't imagine the reward. 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